Number two. It is the Odd Couple. Rob Parker, Kelvin Washington on a Trash Talking Tuesday. And this hour coming up,

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1: Right.
0: Just search Odd Couple FSR.

0: on everything but a child of God in his head. In his head, little mother.
1: Nothing out loud.
0: Beep, beep, beep, beep, beep. You are. That's your name. Intrusive Thought Parker.
2: Alex, just want to know. A or R, that's all I want to know.
1: I think it was a mix.
0: Case in point, Intrusive Thoughts. You said he called you that country. You got to relax.
2: What? I'm just saying.
1: Nicaragua.
0: There you go. Ooh.
2: Thank you.
0: You say it, Rob.
2: I can't do it. Trust me.
1: Rob, tell it.
2: I'll be retired. You'll be retired early. 5 years early. Yeah, 15 minutes. I'll be retired.
0: Intrusive Parker. That's your new name.
2: Rob G., thank you. Thank you.
3: I should have brought him earlier. I thought that Ian took care of it, but Ian's let me down a couple times this week.
2: Wow. Ian taking shots.
0: Ian in another studio. That's my fault, too. I've been in there a couple of times. I meant to do it, but Alex keeps jumping me, making me listen to Drake songs.
3: Alex has bumped me Drake. Kelvin's working out on the floor. I don't know where Rob's at. Shell's gone off the rails.
0: Yeah, come in there with us. I got some dumbbells in there. We got the medicine ball. We got Drake blasting. Beep, beep, baby.
1: So good. Come on, Rob.
2: I'm down to 200. 20 to go.
1: Wow.
0: Oh, 200 even? I thought you were saying about to say a number.
2: No, 200.
1: Are we going to keep it off?
0: He said, don't go. He said,
2: with
0: don't go.
2: With 10 weeks to go.
0: And the goal is 180?
2: Yeah.
0: Oh, you'll make it. You'll make it.
2: Think so?
1: Oh, you'll go past it.
2: I'll say you get to
1: 175.
0: Look, but he doesn't need, listen, the ladies like a little girl. They want to have a little manliness to it.
2: Don't worry, Kelvin, that's not going anywhere.
0: You know what I'm saying? They don't want to. They want to know.
2: It'll be back, right? It'll be back. Don't worry about it.
0: Cinnamon, all you got to do is, as soon as you hear football,
2: It'll be back.
0: It'll be back, baby.
2: No.
0: The first week of football, you ain't got nothing to worry about. No, that's good, man.
2: I'm happy.
0: You still with your trainer?
2: Yep. Still nice. Getting there.
0: That was the key part. Eating right and you doubled up with the trainer?
2: Right.
0: That was key.
1: That's it.
2: All right.
1: Pull up on a beep beep, baby.
2: Rob G.
0: He's about to.
2: There was an award for Wemby, but everybody wasn't happy that he won it and how he won it.
4: Everyone knows it's Wemby.
0: Not everybody knows. I was happy. Somebody didn't think it was Wemby.
3: Hey, well, we're about 25 minutes or so away from tip-off game five, the decisive game five here in this series. And, Ian, I'm just messing with you. I wasn't serious. He's really upset about it.
2: Hey, Ian.
3: I'm just kidding.
2: Can Ian hear me?
0: Yeah, I think he's in there. He can hear you.
2: Ian, I was not the one that was saying, how come Ian didn't go to 97-1 The Fan in L.A.? That was not me.
3: We love Ian.
0: Intrusive Thought Parker.
2: That was not me.
0: How they doing?
3: I am your conscience.
1: You want to know why, Rob?
2: I never missed 97-1 The Fan.
0: He wants a job in 6 months.
2: You want your job?
1: No, Ian wants a job in 6 months. Oh,
0: okay.
1: That's why.
0: Okay. Oh, you're saying it's going. Come on. Shopping.
1: I'm just saying.
0: We got to see. Give us a top. I peeped that, too, that Jamie Foxx. That was a good one, Rob G.
2: How's the show doing? How's the station doing? Do we know?
0: I forgot to look. Because I used to speak KNX.
3: They got a great FM station, which is nice. It sounds crystal clear.
2: Crystal clear, yeah. Like the 97.1 in Detroit.
3: Shay can't stop texting me asking for tips, which is rough. But
0: You're supposed to tell him. You left,
2: gotta
0: homie.
2: You got
0: to
2: help him.
3: No! Screw Shay.
0: All right. Gee, it's crazy over here. Like, I actually got to do stuff now. Like, how do you do it, man? It's crazy. You're the GOAT. Come on, man. Bud Mexican.
3: All right, we're sidetracked. All right, about 30 minutes away. Game five. Whoever wins game five historically wins the series in these best of, three situations here, which we're tied 2-2. But coming into the game, one of the stories that's bled over into our consciousness involves our favorite player, Victor Wembanyama. Course, became the first unanimous defensive player of the league in league history. No one had ever done it.
2: A song way before everybody else.
3: We were on the train before anybody else. Similar to me with the Pistons.
2: That one didn't work out.
3: But no, he could have been a unanimous first team All-NBA player as well. In fact, he probably would have been were it not for one man. SiriusXM radio host Justin Termini, who was the one of 100 voters to vote Wemby as a second-team All-NBA player. And Termini, to his credit, came public and said, this is why I did not vote Wemby first team. He said, quote, I voted Wembanyama third for MVP. I think he's a better player than SGA. I think he's the best player in the world right now. But I thought Jokic had a better regular season at the same position, and I'm a massive fan of Victor Wembanyama. But this year, as the second best center, I vote by position. Historically speaking, years from now,

0: how people will look and they'll go, well, Wembanyama and Jokic made this many first teams. Why didn't Patrick Ewing make this many? And in my opinion, that's not fair to the centers of the past who got screwed. Obviously, as you can see, I'm the only one who did it. The rule of voting without going by position, I think, has done a great disservice to the history of the sport.
1: Okay. I'm going to say this. Whether you agree or disagree, I'm always going to agree with the person who has the vote. It's their vote. Ichiro didn't get unanimous in Baseball Hall of Fame, right, by one vote.
2: And they ain't get his statue right.
1: The statue didn't get right.
2: How you going to break that man's statue?
1: The bat broke off like when they were taking a sheet off of it. I don't know what that was.
2: Oh,
1: Derek Jeter didn't get unanimous.
2: No, it's crazy.
1: And we live in this world now where everybody thinks everything has to be unanimous. No, that's why we have voters. That's why it should matter. People can put into the mix whatever is more important to them. We talk about it all the time. Sometimes people look at players and if you play on a bad team and compile numbers, they will discount your numbers, right? Because you didn't really win anything or you didn't play in any meaningful games. So people could say, well, he had a bad team. He did what his job, he did what he's supposed to do. And then other people will look and go, man, this guy had a good team or whatever, but he, and maybe his numbers weren't as great, but his team won more because he was valuable or whatever the thing, you know, to his team and made a difference. So everybody's different. I'm not going to knock a voter who has the right to vote for whomever they want to vote for. And whether you agree or disagree with his reasoning, and I get it, whenever it's, if it was 98-2, then it would be a little bit different. Whenever there's just one, there's always room for people to second guess the guy and question his credentials and whether or not he knows. Obviously, he has a vote and he does NBA for Sirius XM. The only thing I had a problem with was, what is his name, Rob G? Herb Arkish from Chicago. If you remember this? Hub. What did I say? Herb? Hub. Where he said he wasn't going to vote for Aaron Rodgers. This before the season started. Like, what was it? Was it over the COVID thing? And I'm like, what? Like, as a voter.
2: That has nothing before to do with the, on the field.
1: But before the season even played, he said he wouldn't vote. And I was like, now, that's a guy who doesn't deserve.
2: Who should get the vote revoked.
1: Exactly.
2: Because, I mean, you're
1: but
2: supposed
1: you get my
2: to.
1: Point.
2: Yeah, you're supposed to be able to take certain things and put it to a side, right? Somebody may be more religious, less religious. Supposed to be maybe this, maybe that. But once they get in between those lines, whatever the sport is, that's where you're supposed to lock in. And it's supposed to be simply, how did this athlete perform? And so to that, too, I don't have a problem with the idea of this person having a vote. Now, I definitely disagree with the vote. But the idea that they, like, you have to vote a certain way, I don't agree with that, right? Because we all view things differently, and that's the point of it. But specifically with the vote, the only couple of things, if he was sitting here, I would kind of ask him about is, I would say, like, you said Wemby is a, you had him third on your MVP, and it's like, all right, so if he's third in MVP, then clearly he's one of the top three best players in the league, and for you to not have him in your five, that doesn't make sense to me. And they also cleared the way so that you don't have to do it by position. They did this a few years back because they wanted to have it where Embiid and Joker could both be on there, not just a singular guy because they both were playing the center position. So they kind of cleared the way so you don't have to go old school traditional, who are my two guards, who are my two forwards, who are my center. They created it now where just give me five guys. Who are the five guys that you have that you should be all NBA? All right, and he had a chance to do that, but he still wanted to go with the antiquated rules of, well, I'm going to go a center, I'm going to go two guards, And to me, that just doesn't make sense. You're telling me he's the third best player. You had him third on MVP, but he's somehow now the sixth best player to be, and he can't be all NBA. So I don't understand that. And his point of, well, you know, Patrick Ewing didn't get some of them because he was going up against the David Robinsons and Hakeems and the Shaqs. Well, okay, I get it, but you can't go back in history. And that's the whole point. Like, their whole point is we're trying to alleviate that stress, alleviate those complications. So you can put down who you think are the five best. It could have been all five centers. If that's just who you bet, hey, the five best players are five centers.
1: I think that would defeat the purpose of it, don't you? Like the old.
2: Well, it'll never be,
1: saying,
2: but I think.
1: But I'm just saying that could happen, like because of the
2: it's
1: way,
2: possible.
1: To me, that would be weird, even if you had five guards. Like, you know, like I think.
2: Well, we're going
1: to
2: get there because one day somebody's going to look up and say, is Wemby really a center?
1: But that's what I'm saying, right?
2: You know what I mean? Because Wemby.
1: He handles the ball.
2: He brings the ball up a lot. He's more like a three. Wemby's really like a three. If you really. He's more like a. 7-6 pick.

0: happen. Right. If you really want to kind of put
1: it
0: that way.
1: It's just weird. I think we're in this world where everything has to be unanimous. And I don't agree with that.
0: Well, I don't agree with it when Steph Curry got it unanimous. Dang it, I'm going back 10 years. Michael Jordan, of all human beings, never got a unanimous MVP.
1: And Steph was the one who got it.
0: Shaq never got one. Dr. J never got one. Larry Daggone Bird didn't get one. Magic Johnson. All of a sudden, LeBron, Kobe, none of them. Steph Curry, back then, was just, you know who was unanimous? I was, okay, hold on. This Michael Jeffrey Jordan rolling around in his gambling poker chair right now, listening to that outrageousness. Steph was amazing. Steph deserved to be MVP. But the idea that this was the first one. Now, I believe that was because that was the first time you had to put your name on it. You had to, like, make it public. So people said, I don't want to be the one.
1: But that's almost like, when you think about baseball, how long it's been around, Mariano Rivera is the first unanimous. Think about the great Hank Aaron. Somebody didn't vote for Hank
0: Willie
1: Aaron.
0: Mays,
1: somebody, Willie Mays. Right.
0: Ted Williams, whomever.
1: Like people didn't vote. Tom Seaver. Mm-hmm. Oh, yeah, he wasn't a Hall. Who didn't vote for Tom Seaver?
0: Well, they might have their name on that. Y'all have to have your names on it, right? Or do you have to?
1: You can opt in to have your ballot made public. And I always opt in because I'm not, what am I afraid of? This is my ballot.
0: It's your opinion.
1: It's my opinion. Yeah. And last year I put nobody on the ballot.
0: And to our point with this, this is his right. I just think what his point was is a bit antiquated. That's literally the point. They were like, hey, let's eliminate so you guys can put out whoever you want. If it's two centers, great. If it's you know, my five would consist of Joker and Wemby, so be it. Rob G, wasn't that what happened with the Steph Curry with the MVP? Was that it was the first time they like had to put their name on it, and that's why he became the first, and I believe to this day, only unanimous MVP?
2: I'll have to look that up.
0: Yeah, look that up. I think that's what it was, that something happened where like names were on it, and everybody's like, I don't want to be the one and not say Steph. Because there's no way Steph Curry, which is, again, I'm not even saying he should have been MVP that year, but I'm saying the idea that Jordan was never unanimous in the 90s? Did you watch? Like, what? I'm sorry? And by the way, the fact that he only has five is still crazy to me.
1: All right, 877-99 on 5.
0: You're getting ready for the Trash Talk Tuesday?
1: I forgot. Yes.
0: You creature. Right,
2: if I would have brought that rundown in earlier, you would have had it.
1: I would have known. But I looked and I didn't know.
2: That's
1: you know,
2: my fault.
1: I don't know.
2: You're right.
1: I don't know.
0: I was doing crunches looking at them too.
1: I don't know where the show's going. You know what I mean?
0: Bring those in the studio. Bring those in the studio.
1: All right.
0: Don't have Evante running back up in here, Rob G.
1: Not even LeBron can save this team. We'll continue that conversation next with you. It is the Odd Couple. Rob Parker, Kelvin Washington on a Trash Talking Tuesday. Rob Parker, Kelvin Washington. And you know what you need to do. Stick and stay.
3: Especially if you pull up with that beep beep in the US of A.
0: Beep beep, baby.
1: Hey, Kelvin, when M-Drive first came to me, I'll be honest.
0: What was that?
1: I never heard of it.
0: Well, since we're being honest, I had neither, but then I started paying attention to what was going on with my body, Rob.
1: Same here. And you know what? After 40, and what am I, 43 now or something like that, energy drops. Weight won't move. And the gym stops giving back you put in.
0: Yeah, and at a certain point, you start thinking, is it me?
1: It's not. It's the testosterone.
0: There you go.
1: Like that, Alex?
3: Well done, Rob.
1: Thank you very much. It declines after 40, and it takes everything with you.
0: M-Drive is built for exactly
1: you
0: what
1: know
0: we're
1: I'm
0: talking
1: educated,
0: about.
1: You're educated,
0: right? You are educated. 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You got 19 colleges, 2 capsules every morning with clinically tested ingredients that support healthy testosterone, energy,
1: testosterone, and
0: metabolism.
1: And here's what got me.
0: What was it?
1: A scientist named Gary Kehoe built this thing almost 20 years ago for himself after feeling the same change.
0: Thanks. Shout out to him. And we're both right now trying to get healthy. You just mentioned it. You lost some weight. I'm slimming down a little bit. M-Drive is part of that for us.
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1: M-Drive for men who still show up. Hey, Kelvin.
0: What's that?
1: Go get M-Drived.
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0: Fox Sports Radio, iCouple, Rob Parker, Kelvin Washington on a Trash Talking Tuesday, which, by the way, is coming up in about 20 minutes or so. We got Terrence Ross, former NBA guard, host of Off the Rip Pod. Has some ups, man.
1: Man.
0: Jump, can shoot threes.
1: He owns a great department store.
0: Yeah, well, I know you know. By the way, good looking. It wasn't Ross. It was Marshall's. I had to leave her on Friday. Grabbed something. I had to go to a country club and then needed to have a shirt. I got a hoodie here with you.
1: You could always do that.
0: Yeah, save me. By the way, if you missed any of today's show, check out the pod. All you got to do is search the iCouple wherever you get your podcast. We'll have it all set up for you there. Rob G will have a best of version and a full version as soon as we get off the air. So again, go check it out. Review it positively, please. Rate it 5 stars. All that good stuff. Go follow and subscribe wherever you get your podcast. Just search the iCouple FSR. Rob G and Cleveland loses. They get swept. A lot of questions start to swirl. One that was even swirling beforehand when the Lakers got eliminated was, what would LeBron do? Would he want to go back to Cleveland?
2: Big facts. And you know what? Some people, depending on what part of Cleveland you live in, think them losing the way they did here in this Eastern Conference Finals may actually help them get LeBron James in their uniform next season. Donovan Mitchell was asked about that after the game. Take a listen.
3: Would you like to see Bron? Is that a call you would make to him?
4: We just ended the game, Joe.
3: I don't know when I'll see you again.
4: That is not for me. I'm not trying to get a headline. That's not for me. I'm not going to answer that. That's not for me. That's a Kobe Altman question. That's a Mike Gansey question. Because I know no matter what I say, no matter how I say it and how I try to navigate it, it's going to be a thing. So I'm sorry, Joe. I'm not going to give you anything. You have to ask Kobe and them. Funny. All I know is what we got in the locker room, and I go to ride with those guys every single day of the week. That's all I got.
0: That sounds like
1: bravo. Bravo. Yeah. Bravo.
0: No, I agree. He handled it the best because if he says no, I don't want to, then it's the whole
1: Donovan
0: thing.
1: Donovan's smart.
0: He's a pro.
1: That's a loaded question. The game just ended. That's not my question. You know what I mean?
0: Like, he could have said something like, analytically, we can get him. Analytically, he should come here analytically, or you know, since we were the better team, we should get him.
1: They're like, baby, are you all right? That was pretty brief. No, analytically. I got the job done tonight.
0: Analytically, we both happy. And for the rest of my, let me tell you something. Rob G, just get prepared. I'm analytically anything. That's all I'm doing. Anything go wrong at home,
1: right?
0: Analytically,
1: baby, that's what you got to say.
0: That's what you got to say. I thought you was
1: analytically, I cleaned the stove very well.
0: Hey, analytically, them dishes are in the dishwasher. If you look at it from that way, from the analytical standpoint, I'll say this. I don't think really had anything to do with them losing or winning or, you know, how they lost or how they would have won. I think LeBron, first and foremost, I just feel, Rob, I think he just wants to stay on the West Coast, primarily with the Lakers, and then from there you start to go down a pecking order. Is it the Clippers? Is it the Warriors? As I was even telling Rob G, is it Phoenix Suns? I just think somewhere.
1: I don't see the Warriors are the one I don't see.
0: I think they would, especially with Steve Kerr coming back. I would agree with you if it were like a new coach, new direction.
1: That team's not going anywhere. They've missed the playoffs.
0: I could see the challenge, Rob, is that he played so well in the postseason that you'd go, well, look, he still played well. He was really an all-NBA guy if he had met the 65-game threshold. We got Jimmy Butler coming back. And I see them looking like some expendables, a bunch of old dudes getting together. But my point is, again, primarily the Lakers. I think probably Clippers or Warriors second or third, and then Phoenix. I just don't think he wants to go back to the East Coast. And you were in Detroit, which means you were covering kind of the Cavs and the Pistons.

0: going back at it for those few years. I don't also think, Rob, he really likes Dan Gilbert. Like, I don't think he wants to. Like, I think he's done with that job. Like, I don't want to go there, be a part of that.
1: He came back, though. I mean.
0: Right, and I think that was personal. I want to win for the city and the area I love, Northeast Ohio. Obviously, they won. Cleveland, this is for you. And I think it's personal. Like, I don't think he wants to be a part of that. I think he wants to finish with L.A., with specifically the Lakers. If it doesn't work with them for whatever reasons, then I think he starts to go, like I said. Is it the Warriors? Is it the Clippers? Is it the Suns? I think he wants to stay West.
1: I think it looks weird if he goes to another team for 1 year. Like,
0: does it matter at this point? Real question.
1: Yeah, I just think it looks weird. Like especially if there's no takers, you know what I mean? And then you're like kind of forced to go somewhere where you don't have, because you can make the Lakers make sense.
0: Right.
1: Staying in LA with the Clippers makes sense. I'm already here.
0: You team up Kawhi.
1: And then going to Cleveland, that's where I'm from, where I started. Like that all makes sense. Miami's out of the picture. I know that
0: with Pat
1: Riley and that. I don't see that. But I don't know. Anywhere else seems kind of weird to me. So.
0: Got to throw one more at you.
1: Yeah. It just seems weird.
0: The only East Coast team I see him going to is the Knicks. Just to say I played in New York.
1: With what they've done to this point, I just don't see that.
0: I don't disagree. But I'm saying were to go East Coast, right. I think that just to.
1: But I just think
0: LeBron,
1: had they not gone there, have they not gone to the finals, then maybe I would buy into that. But I just. It would feel like weird. You know what I mean? Like, I don't
0: coming
1: disagree. Late to the party. We got
0: and
1: something going on, and we. What is this? You know, like I just don't even see how they would be able to pull that off.
0: I think he just stays West Coast. I think he stays with the Lakers. I think they find some way to do it. And if not, he goes to the Clippers or something to West. But I just don't think the point being, I don't think the Cavs, how they lost, how they would have won, I don't think that would entice him personally. I don't think that would have done anything. All right, Terrence Ross on the other side of trending right now.
1: And up.
0: Oh, yeah, that's right. Trash Talking Tuesday, 877-99 on Fox. You want to get in now, 877-99 on Fox.
2: Hey,
0: you can
2: Steve.
0: Do so. Steve, the sake, getting you up here.
3: Hey there, quick baseball update. The Cubs have lost 9 games in a row. They're losing 9-1 tonight at Pittsburgh in the top of the 7th inning. In the NBA playoffs, West Finals tied at 2 games apiece. San Antonio at Oklahoma City starting up in a few minutes, and then Game 6 will be at San Antonio on Thursday. OKC starter Jalen Williams is out again, missing a third straight game with a sore hamstring. Jared McCain is getting his first career playoff start. Guard A.J. Mitchell is out again with a strained calf. The NBA Finals start Wednesday, June 3rd against the Knicks, who've won 11 straight. The NBA's Coach of the Year is Joe Mazzulla of Boston, 62 votes to 29 over the Pistons' J.B. Bickerstaff, who had won a coach's vote earlier. This is separate from that 9 first-place votes for the Spurs' Mitch Johnson, by the way. Cleveland's Kenny Atkinson is expected to return for a third season there. He has a 5-year deal. The Cavs were just swept by New York in the East Finals. The WNBA is off tonight, 5 games on Wednesday, and there's an NHL playoff game starting in a half an hour. Vegas at home up 3 games to none in the West Final will host Colorado. Avs center Nathan McKinnon will play after being hurt blocking a shot on Sunday. Penguins center Evgeny Malkin re-signed to play a 21st season. The Chargers gave safety Derwin James a 3-year contract extension. Kansas City Chiefs quarterback Patrick Mahomes returned to the field at OTAs after knee surgery in December. The Houston Texans restructured the contract of wide receiver Nico Collins. Packers running back Josh Jacobs was arrested. He's facing 5 domestic abuse charges after a disturbance complaint over the weekend. Coco Gauff won her first round match at the French Open, but Jessica Pegula lost. Major League Soccer is on break for the World Cup. The U.S. roster was revealed today. Gio Reyna is on it despite barely playing this year overseas. U.S. Men's Soccer has an exhibition this Sunday in Charlotte against Senegal. As for the baseball news, former Braves Rookie of the Year Bob Horner passed away at the age of 68. He was drafted number 1 overall in 1978 and went straight to the major leagues. On the MLB scoreboard, it's still Nationals winning 4-1 at the Guardians, bottom of the 8th. Orioles lead 6-1 over Tampa Bay, top of the 7th. The Rays signed veteran reliever Craig Kimbrell. Back to you.
0: Steve, thank you. Odd Couple, Rob Parker, Kelvin Washington on a Trash Talking Tuesday, 877-99 on Fox. 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

0: We are doing the starting lineups in Game 5 of the Western Conference Finals, so we'll keep you updated on that. Speaking of the game, somebody here to help us break it all down, Terrence Ross, former NBA guard, host of the Off the Rip pod. Terrence Ross on X. What's up, T?
1: What's up?
2: What's going on, fellas? Thanks for having me.
1: No doubt. I obviously got to start with, well, let's start with the news that just came down that Joe Mazzulla is the head coach of the year over Bernie. I always want to say
0: that.
1: JB Bickerstaff. What do you make of that, just off the top?
2: I mean, I can totally see why. I mean, they were missing one of their star players and Jason Tatum out, and they were kind of in that fluctuation of not knowing really where they were going to be in the East.
1: Because they got rid of all their veterans, right? So it looked like they were punting on the season.
2: Yeah, so it just nobody really knew what to expect from the Celtics. I mean, them being top of the East was, you know, kind of on a lot of people's bingo chart because, you know, without Tatum, we didn't know how Jaylen Brown was going to react to being the number one option and, you know, handling the load. But, I mean, I could definitely see it. He definitely has a case. But same with JB Bickerstaff. I mean, having Detroit coming off of, I mean, a subpar year last year and then leading the East the entire season. I mean, that's also big time, but it could have gone either way.
0: Hey, let's stay with the Eastern Conference here and go with the Knicks. They've been on a historic run right now. They're not just winning, Terrence. They're blowing everybody out. Do you look at this as, hey, they've been here the last couple of years and they've just finally gotten where they need to be? Or is this part of it, who they've been playing? Maybe do you look at it as inferior competition? How do you view it?
2: I think a little bit of everything. I think, you know, getting Mike Brown as a head coach definitely worked out for them. You know, instead of having being so ball-centric around Jalen Brunson last year and then allowing him to gas out, you know, in round two and three, it's kind of allowed this team to play evenly, spread the offense, and then kind of still let Jalen take over when he needs to. And, I mean, this offense is playing, you know, at a historic rate. I mean, they've only lost two games in the postseason. I mean, they're playing at the right time, and I think, you know, them getting a sweep in these last two rounds is really going to work in their favor because, you know, if this series and, you know, San Antonio goes to game seven, that could put a lot of strain on this team who's already in a high emotional series to come out and then face a team that's been firing on all cylinders and, you know, and fresh. So, I mean, it definitely works in their advantage, but they're going to have to take advantage of that themselves.
1: Yeah, I just look at their path, and the Hawks weren't really that good. Remember when they lost those two games to the Hawks, people were like, this isn't working.
2: Yeah.
1: People were ripping Mike Brown. People were saying they were tired of Jalen Brunson playing hero ball. Do you remember that? I mean, that wasn't that long ago. And then the switch hit, and of course, they took care of the Hawks like they should have. Philadelphia, to me, quit during that series. And Cleveland blows a ridiculous game one. And so when I look at it, it's the easiest path. You still have to go out there, Terrence, and you got to win. So I'm not taking anything from them, but man, it's been easy. And I do want to go to the coaching situation that we didn't get to with Cleveland. They basically announced, right, Dan Gilbert, that they're going to bring back Kenny Atkinson. What do you make of that? Obviously, they beat the Pistons in the round before, game seven in Detroit. Got to the Eastern Conference Finals and then flamed out. Are you cool with that? I'm bringing Kenny Atkinson back?
2: Yeah, I think, you know, bringing Kenny Atkinson back wasn't bad. I mean, he's had a good two years with them. I just think with the James Harden trade, that kind of hurt them. I mean, just he didn't put up the best postseason numbers, and, you know, the defense definitely hurt. So I don't want to put all the blame on Kenny, but at the same time, I mean, they just have to figure some things out, move some pieces, figure out how they want to, you know, proceed forward going into next year. But I think it's a good fit for them because at the same time, you don't just want to get rid of a former coach of the year and then be stuck in a market where you might not potentially get anything better in return. So I think it was a good move bringing him back.
1: But here's my thing, Terrence, my pushback on you is that sometimes you need to make a move. A lot of people, including Kelvin, my co-host, were against Tibbs getting fired last year. I thought it was a fireable offense when they choked down game one at Madison Square Garden against the Pacers, lost game two, and everybody thought they were going to the finals when they beat the Celtics last year. They make a move and look at where they are. Sometimes you have to make a move and you can't keep doing the same thing. And Kenny Atkinson, to me, forfeited his job and when he didn't coach in game one. I watched that. I'm not a coach. I'm not a player. But he didn't coach to win a 22, you played in many basketball games, 22 points with 8 minutes to go in the NBA is almost impossible to choke down.
2: Yeah, well, for me, I really think that

0: the Knicks getting rid of Tibbs to me was beneficial because Tibbs has always been one of those coaches that will exhaust his starting unit out almost immediately. He always leads the league with his players, and not just the first lineup, but his second and third lineups of how many players lead the league in minutes played. And going into a long series, going into a game, and going to just the postseason, and you're already feeling not gassed out, is never going to work out. He's been like that historically when he was with the Timberwolves. He did to the Bulls,
1: to
0: Wiggins, to the Bulls. He's the reason why, you know, D Rose might have been burnt out, but it's just that's just who he has always been. So I think you're seeing it now with the Knicks getting a new coach, Mike Brown, having him spread the offense out, not playing the guys major minutes, has benefited them. They look the most fresh team in the postseason. But I mean, with Kenny Atkinson, it's not his fault that they blew a 22-point lead. Yes, he didn't close out that game. I mean, drawing up the last play for Sam Merrill and
2: but not only that, he left James Harden in. He didn't call timeouts. He took timeouts home.
0: But that's
2: coaching.
0: But we can't put that on Kenny Atkinson because he's being dealt these cards. You think he asked for James Harden to be traded?
2: No, but can you take him out with nine straight plays? I mean, come on,
0: when you have a big time superstar player like James Harden, it's probably not Kenny Atkinson that's not being able to sub him out. It's probably higher up saying, "Hey,
2: what about the timeouts that he couldn't stop the bleeding?
1: Nah, he could have thrown a blitz. Terrence.
0: Granted, but what are you? He could have thrown a blitz, but James is a historically bad defender, bro. He was opening up, just giving Jaylen a wide open layup. When you have a defense in set, you can't just have a weak link like that because then it just floods the boat and now you can't get the water out fast enough. And that's what happened. They targeted James 23 straight possessions. That's not a Kenny Atkinson thing. That's no matter who you have on the court, they put him in pick and roll and got the switch and it was just downhill.
2: Don't switch.
0: What is Kenny supposed to do?
1: Come on, Terrence. You know, you even playing in the park, you could do that, man.
2: We
1: appreciate
2: it. You already know it.
1: We're up against this. Hey, 10 seconds. Game 5, who wins?
0: So what's the problem then? So why is James always doing this? You're blaming him.
1: Terrence,
2: we got it.
1: We got it. We got to run. I was going to say, real quick, 5-second answer for me. Who wins game 5 tonight?
0: If the Spurs can come out with a hot start like they did for the last 2 games, go up 15 in the first quarter, it could be very tough for the OKC to kind of bounce back. But if they start off hot, it can go either way.
1: All right. Well, that's how the series has been going. Terrence, man, appreciate you.
2: Thank you.
0: Appreciate you.
1: Terrence knows he would have switched up off him. He knows they would have blitzed him. He knows they would have did something. Come on, Terrence.
2: All right.
1: I appreciate it. All right, check it out. 877-99 on Fox. Trash Talking Tuesday. Trash Talking Tuesday. You want to get in? It's your chance to trash anybody, anything. Hit us up right now. It's the Odd Couple, Fox Sports Radio.
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0: It's the Odd Couple.
1: Come on, come on.
0: 16-8, I'm sorry. 16-8. 16-10 now. Thunder just got a score. It's the Odd Couple.
2: He's going to say 16-8.
0: Yeah, I don't know.
2: What score is
0: that? Yeah, I'm out here. I'm looking crazy. Odd Couple, Robin Kelvin on the Trash Talking Tuesday. Get to that in just a moment. Big shout out to Terrence Ross, who joined us. Appreciate that. You can find him at Terrence Ross.
2: We had a little pushback for Terrence
0: Ross. We did a little bit. Yeah, what, you didn't like his pick? Hey, for the Thunder, make some shots early, you know, but if the Spurs make some shots early.
2: Okay.
0: You don't like that?
2: No, be definitive.
0: appreciate it, man. 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It is now time for Trash Talking Tuesday.
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2: 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Still time to get in if you want to get in and have your say. 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
0: Who you trashing, Daniel?
6: What's up, fellas? Today I'm trashing the Chicago Cubs. What a pitiful team this is.
0: Why?
6: We won 2 10-game winning streaks, and then we dropped 9. Now we're about to drop 10. Pirates got us over 10-1 right now. I don't can't even watch this team. From Craig Council, PCA, Dansby Swanson, Michael Bush, all of them. Send them packing.
2: There you go.
0: All right, there you have it.
2: I'm not, I mean, nine in a row?
0: Nine in a row is lost.
2: And they're losing big. The last time I heard the update, it was 9-1.
0: And he mentioned, too, they were doing all right. They had a nice couple of periods where they were looking pretty good. And then that's obviously not the case now.
2: 877-99 on Fox if you want to jump in. I got one.
0: I got one, too.
2: Yeah. Go ahead. You go first.
0: Chet Holmgren. Chet Holmgren is who I'm trashing right now. Chet, did you know that you were a third-team All-NBA player? Did you know you were a first-team all-defensive team? He's been looking trash out here, Rob. Last game they lost 10, he had 10 points, 9 rebounds. Game 1 they lost, so in their losses, he had 8 points, 8 rebounds. Did you hear what I said to you? That was in a double overtime. Meaning I gave you an extra 10 minutes, and all you gave me was 8 points and 8 rebounds? And so he's obviously just as he literally scored, as I mentioned, he's been more aggressive. I think he's heard the noise. I think he's heard the chirping around. Dude, you can compete. You can go at Wimby. Like, go at him a little bit, man. And so I've been disappointed with him. 37% shooting in the loss, the last game, game 4. Game 1, 28% shooting. So I expect a bigger, better performance out of him. I think he has 6 already here in the first quarter. So, but Chet Holmgren, come on, man. Trashing you. Play, you're a much better player than this.
2: I'm going to trash the New York Metropolitans.
0: Oh.
2: Carlos Mendoza still is the manager. I'm serious.
0: Most beloved person.
2: I get.
0: Or they, he know where the dead bodies are.
2: They like him. I get it. They got swept in Miami. They lost yesterday to the Reds. They're losing again. It's, what is it, 5 or 6-0 tonight? Dude, I just don't understand it. The Phillies, what did they do? They fired their manager who took them to the World Series. And guess what? Since they put Don Mattingly in, they're playing better. Sometimes you got to make a change. What are the Mets doing?
0: 22-32. They've lost. They're 4-6 in their last 10. And they don't. And bottom of course of their.

0: their division.
1: And how many games are they out? 19? I mean,
0: 14.
1: 14 games out. I don't understand it. Like, seriously. Like what does he, what's the stranglehold? Anybody
0: know
1: else?
0: Know something.
1: Anybody
0: he
1: else?
0: He was there when it went down, Rob. He was there when it went down. They're like, dang, he knows.
1: And it is 6-0 in the sixth inning.
0: It is 6-0. Yeah.
1: And you know what? There was even a situation in the game where you say, oh, well, it's the players, and you're, how are you always blaming the manager, right? That's mm-hmm. what you always hear. I got an example. They had a base open, and instead of walking Ellie De La Cruz,
0: yep.
1: they pitched to him with first base open. This is like one of those situations, second and third, right?
0: Yeah, come on. You
1: come on, get, come put him on, and then let me get a force play like they're one of their best players. What happens? He doubles on the first pitch. 3-0 becomes 5-0. Like, those are mm-hmm. that's a managerial move. Why are you pitching to one of their best players with first base open?
0: They got 11
1: pitch to the
0: hits
1: next
0: right
1: guy.
0: Now, 11 hits.
1: And
0: already.
1: Chase Burns is outstanding for the Reds. A young pitcher, 6-1, a 1.83 ERA, and he's pitching mm-hmm. a shutout. No shocker against this lineup. Yeah. It's bad.
0: It is bad. But it, the thing about it, Rob, we talked about it. It ain't new. They were bad last year.
1: They didn't make
0: achieved.
1: The playoffs.
0: They didn't make
1: they
0: the
1: got,
0: postseason.
1: With Juan Soto. They got Juan Soto last year.
0: Who had
1: year.
0: An MVP candidate type of year. Started off slow. You called him Juan Soso. That was one of your better ones.
1: That's not bad.
0: And then he progressed. It got better, MVP candidate. But they still didn't make the postseason. And they let Pete Alonso go. And now you're sitting here. We talked about it early. We said it early. It's time to move on. Get some. Remember they were felt like that. The season was over. Like 2-3 weeks in, they're like, right. Oh man, we don't know what's going on. We can't fix it. So it's been disappointing what they've been as a whole. So yeah, you sitting here 22-32, 14 games out.
1: Here we are, right? We're not even in June yet.
0: And you're out of it. With what? Second, third highest payroll in all of baseball.
1: It's crazy. And the idea that you're not trying to fix it. I'll never buy into that. Like you gave a person a chance, and after not making the playoffs last year, you could have made a move, and you didn't. Mm-hmm. So you brought them back. That means that things got to get better, like immediately.
0: And they didn't. They got worse. And the whole remember I said too the whole atmosphere. Like they were talking to players. Like nobody had any fight. Nobody was. Oh man, it's early. We're not thinking about this. It's early. We're good. We don't know what to do. We don't know how to fix
1: exactly.
0: it.
1: Exactly.
0: So I don't like that in my team as well. Hey, it's 18-15 right now. Spurs are up 3 over the Thunder. 3:40 left in this game. We'll continue to keep you updated on Game 5 of the Western Conference Finals. We'll do that in Fox Sports Radio. We are Fox Sports!
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5: In the NBA's West Final, things are tied 2 games apiece, and San Antonio has the early lead, 24-22 at Oklahoma City late first quarter. Julian Cempeni with 13 points. For OKC, Chet Holmgren, 8 points, 4 of 4 shooting, 4 rebounds. Shai Gilgeous-Alexander, 0 for 4 shooting, 3 turnovers in the first quarter. Coming up in about 15 minutes, NHL playoffs could be ending the West Final tonight. Vegas up 3 games to none. Host Colorado, Avstar center Nathan McKinnon will play after being hurt blocking a shot on Sunday. The Chargers gave safety Derwin James a 3-year extension. Former Braves Rookie of the Year Bob Horner passed away at the age of 68. To the MLB scoreboard, Washington has won 6-3 at Cleveland. The Orioles are up 6-1 in the ninth against the Rays. Tigers, who've been slumping badly, are leading 6-5 against the Angels in the eighth. Pirates 10-1 over the Cubs in the eighth inning.
4: One guy is happily divorced. One guy is happily married. One guy gets called daddy by his 3 beautiful daughters. One guy gets called daddy after a credit card approval. One guy won a state high school basketball championship. One guy only covered a state high school basketball championship. One guy's been inducted into 3 halls of fame. One guy has only mopped a hall. Does this seem weird to anybody else?
6: Crazy.
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7: 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Just search Odd Couple FSR on YouTube and then hit that subscribe button. 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
8: Trash Talking Tuesday.
7: That's right. And we're looking at some of the scores.
8: 27-27 Thunder Spurs game. A good one going on right now.
7: Yes.
8: Tied up with like 20 seconds left in the first.
7: Yankees Royals 9-1. Yes. What we got? 6-2 Reds over Mets, and one of the other games.
8: 6-5 Tigers over Angels.
7: Yep.
8: If I saw that correctly.
7: So there you go.
8: Yes. Yeah, 6-5.
7: And so you know, the reason we're giving you these scores are these are the TVs that are on the studio.
8: Yeah, we got these. If you're like, what about the Brewers? Well, no, I don't know what the Brewers are doing right now. Right.
7: These are the ones we're watching. Rob G, the Knicks advanced to the NBA Finals for the first time since 1900.
8: Do you believe it yet? Or you got to see the first quarter?
7: And 99. No, first quarter. I'm still

0: since January 20th, the Knicks have the best net rating in basketball. But more specifically, during this 11-game stretch, the New York Knicks are the greatest team in NBA history, at least statistically. All right. They've won 11 straight. They've outscored their opponents in the playoffs by a total of 262 points, the highest point differential across 11 games during any point in NBA history, regular, preseason, postseason, summer pickup games, you name it. The New York Knicks are dominating in ways we have never seen. Their point differential through the first 14 games, including those losses they had there against Atlanta, the highest in NBA playoff history, 34 points better than what some call the greatest team ever, the 2017 Warriors, Steph and KD. Each of the other seven teams below New York in terms of point differential, those Warriors, 87 Lakers, 71 Bucks, 96 Bulls, 86 Celtics, 01 Lakers, 16 Cavs, all won the championship that season. The Knicks are currently tied for the most 25-plus point wins in the playoff and the most 30-plus point wins in one playoff. And they still have one more round to go. Guys, by all accounts, these New York Knicks are for real.
1: They are for real, Rob. They ain't historically real. That's what the conversation is. They are a really good team. I give them credit. They found their way. Mike Brown has kind of changed this offense. And obviously, they've been through the fire the last couple of seasons together. And some of the players, three of them, have literally won championships in college together. So they have that camaraderie. They have that thing. So I'll give them credit. I expect them to compete well into the NBA Finals. However, we're talking about historic. That they are not, in my opinion. I know the analytics would say that, and I'm sure Kenny Atkinson would say we lost to a historically, analytically great team of all time. And what are you going to do? We were analytically better than the best team of all time. But no, I look at some of these teams. You mentioned some of them. 2000-2001 Lakers. That team was insane. 15-1, Shaq and Kobe in their prime. Kobe obviously would continue to grow. He was still young, but I mean, they 11-0 in that Western Conference Finals. And if Allen Iverson doesn't step over Tyronn Lue, they might have went 16-0. You know, so that I look at a team like that when I think of dominance. And partly also, Rob, I think the issue with this Knicks team is you sometimes kind of have to have the foes, right? Like, if you are beating up on some really good teams,
2: context matters.
1: If they beat. Let's say they beat the number one seed in the Pistons. Then they beat, I'm trying to think of another team, you know, the 08 Celtics or something, or Tatum.
2: With Tatum on the team.
1: And he wasn't injured, you know, just kind of rolling through these teams. You're like, man, they were smacking up some really good teams. That, I think, is hurting them, is that they didn't have very good foes that you can say, man, they blew through them. Then you can kind of go, man, I'm telling you, that team was crazy good. So I think they're being... That part holds them back, not having a foe that we can point our hat and tip our cap and say that was a real foe. So I think that adds to an element. And also, too, they kind of don't have an identity, which is a good thing for them in the sense of the way they play. It reminds me of that 04 Pistons team where they were defensive, but they just had a bunch of guys who played together. They play hard.
2: Going to work.
1: They were just going to work. Put on the hard hat, going to work. And I think the Knicks are kind of like that where you're like, Jalen Brunson is definitely a star, but like you're like, hey, OG, okay, and Josh Hart, okay, and Mitchell Robinson, okay, and Shamet, obviously Karl Anthony Towns, they kind of just the glue together, they work hard together, Mikal Bridges. So you don't look at them as like Shaq and Kobe or KD, Steph, Clay. They're kind of just a bunch of dudes, the pieces fit, they work together, and maybe that's hurting them for me giving it to them, Rob, as one of the all-time great teams.
2: Those stats can be deceiving. I think there's always a context to it, and it's not their fault. We've said this about other teams, right? They're the easiest path to the finals. It happens sometimes. Things line up for you, and it happens, and it makes it easier to get there. Now, they could easily go there for all that they've done, lose in the finals, and then people say, oh, they had a nice run. And not that they're historically one of the greatest teams ever. Like, seriously, none of that stuff will – those numbers, Rob G., you talk about will matter if they don't win. Like, that. If they win and be the West team and continue to play like
1: – That would be remarkable.
2: That would be remarkable because even what they – like most of these games, with all they're shooting like 60% from the field. Like, it's – everybody, no matter who puts a shot. I was watching yesterday. I just could not get over every shot went in.
1: I mean, they made Shamet look like he was the return of John Starks in that thing.
2: I mean, and he's a good player, but there were times when he couldn't make his shots when he was with the Nets, right? Mm-hmm. Now, all of a sudden, he can't miss.

0: when you play like that, but I'm with you. I think it's when you win and when you're rolling in the playoffs and people want to look at your stats, and the stats are eye-popping, so no one's taking that away from him. But I'm just not there either. I can't look at them and say they're the greatest playoff team we've ever seen because they've outscored their opponents by 262 points. Because that anomaly against the Hawks was one of those all-time games. Am I right?
1: Like we were sitting here.
0: That just tipped the scale.
1: They're not like 60 in the second quarter. It was insane. Listen. They absolutely can prove me wrong, you wrong. They can say, I'm telling you. And they can go and beat the Spurs or the Thunder in a six-game series, and we'll look back and be like, yo, that team was crazy good.
0: If they do, I agree with you.
1: You know, but
0: that would change the narrative.
1: I just can't give it to them. Not yet. We've seen too many other good teams. And I think, and then for them, obviously, they would say, we could care less. We're out here playing and competing and trying to win a series.
0: Which makes sense. Nobody. For them, it's not a conversation for them. We get it. It's what we do, us talking about it. And you just play who's on the schedule. We talk about it all the time. We talk about NFL teams.
1: Yep.
0: Who'd they play? They didn't play anybody. And then they get into the big game and they lose. And you go, they didn't play anybody.
1: Patriots.
0: Well, right?
1: Patriots. They didn't play anybody.
0: I think the Giants played more won more games against teams over 500 than the Patriots that went to the Super Bowl.
1: And it showed even them struggling against the Broncos. Against, what was it, Stedman? No Oprah? I just like Stedman better. But I'll say this, too. We've had now back-to-back. I think a lot of people might have had the Knicks. Oh, you know, they should be good, right? That's why you fire Tibbs. That's what you're looking forward to. But that'll be twice now in the Eastern Conference where maybe we didn't expect to be this good. Pacers going to tear. And remember the Pacers last year, second half of the season, what was the best record in the NBA? We're kind of ignoring them. Nobody was talking about the Pacers. And next thing you know, the Pacers are an Achilles away from maybe winning that thing. So this is why I'll credit the Knicks that when they get to the, you know, play whomever it will be in the finals, I give them more of a shot than everybody just going, oh, man, it's easy.
0: I'm not saying that they have no shot.
1: You know, everybody's going, oh, it's just dismissive.
0: I don't expect
1: the Pacers were an Achilles away from winning that thing last year. And the Knicks are a better team than the Pacers were.
0: But you never know. Like, I just think the West and what they had to put through and the teams that they've played, man, you know what I mean? Like, it's been the gauntlet.
1: You know,
0: and sometimes you could get lulled into thinking that, you know what I mean? Like to me, Philly and Cleveland, they quit at one point during the series.
1: The devil's advocate be, yeah, they quit because we punished them. We put them in submission. We made them quit. Because, I mean, if I'm the Knicks, then I'm saying, you know, Kelvin, Rod, what are y'all talking about? Look, we smacked these teams.
0: Anybody quitting in the finals? I don't believe that they're going to have
1: not these two teams.
0: That's what I'm saying. Like,
1: got nothing to
0: one
1: worry
0: is
1: about.
0: Defending champ, and one got a generational player, and there's no way they're going to have that kind of quitting. I just don't see it. I don't see it. And you hope, if you're a Knicks fan, that they haven't used everything up. You know what I mean? That's another thing.
1: Don't baseball me, Rob.
0: All their shots.
1: Don't we beat a team 18-2 and now I'm only going to get two runs in the next game.
0: You already know how it works.
1: Don't do that. You know. So, dang it, the Yankees, they're up 10-1 right now. They're going to use up all their runs for tomorrow?
0: Yeah.
1: It's only the top of the fifth and they got 10 already.
0: They're going to get shut out 1-0 tomorrow.
1: No,
0: Rob G,
1: mark that down. So when he gives us his Shekel City, I'm gonna say, nah, don't give me Yankees -1.5.
0: No, I want to bet Rob G some wings on the finals. Can we do that, Rob G?
2: You already owe somebody wings in finals.
0: I didn't ask you that.
1: I didn't ask you that.
0: Yeah,
1: you owe him a lot of wings, too, Rob. Dang.
2: You never paid off our last bet, Rob. Dang. Why would I make a bet with you when you still owe me?
1: You do owe him a song,
0: what
1: too.
0: What last bet?
2: The Super Bowl.
1: You do owe
0: what are you
1: song.
0: Talking about?
2: You never did the Sam Darnold song.
0: No, when I came in to do it, Alex wasn't here.
1: Yes, Dang, now you're going to put it on you. Suns out, ones out, Alex.
3: That's messed up.
0: What? No, you weren't here to record.
3: Drake, is it really on me?
1: For real.
0: That wasn't a Rob G. Let's just do a bet. I want to bet you 100 wings on the finals.
1: What is the bet?
0: He's got the Knicks. I got anybody else other
2: I'm
0: than
2: good
0: the Knicks.
2: On that bet.
0: See, he doesn't want
2: I don't
0: bet.
2: Need to make a bet because you I'm already said, getting 100 wings. And you haven't paid off your last bet.
0: And let me tell you this.
2: You're just going into Hawks for more.
0: Can I tell you this?
1: Yes.
0: This dude had the nerve the nerve. All the bets that I've ever won.

0: And I had never seen him tweet about the winners that I've had. He couldn't wait.
1: What do I get from you winning Jordans, Rob? What do I get?
0: Hey, Alex.
1: The wings, I'm getting some of those.
0: Alex, can you go on Twitter and see where he tweeted when I beat Fred Rogan for 300 wings?
2: Dang, y'all put 300 wings?
1: We celebrated on the air for that.
0: I gave you wings, but you didn't tweet anything.
3: I did not.
0: Am I right?
1: You apologized in person, but not via text. You didn't Instagram it.
2: You didn't tweet anything.
3: Rob B., let me look at Rob G.'s success tweets or celebratory.
4: Okay.
0: Thank you.
3: No, it's right next. It's right next to Steph Curry's big shots.
2: I ain't gonna lie. I saw that. I got. I was like, dang.
0: What's his name? Alex Monaco. He couldn't wait. Oh wait, man. We've been talking and texting all night. He's like all in on Alex Monaco.
2: You think Rob G. had a draft already ready? Like, so he can wake up and quick.
1: Because I'm getting 100 wings out of this. He texts me. He says, "Rob G., I'll let you decide how these wings are divvied up." I'm like, "Say less."
0: I gave you 300 wings from Fred Brogan.
1: Calvin's getting 25. Yeah. Elijah's getting 25. Alex is getting 25.
2: Point him out, Oprah.
1: And I'm getting 25.
2: Yeah.
1: All flats. And Rob has to watch us eat all of them.
2: All lemon pepper flats.
1: All lemon pepper
2: with
1: flats.
2: With a side of cheesecake, vanilla bean.
3: I'll share mine with you, Rob.
2: And some Diet Coke. All the stuff you ain't eating right now.
3: You can have my flats.
2: There. Unbelievable. And some French fries.
1: No, Alex said he's going to get a mix, but said Rob can only have the drums.
2: Hey, do it all drums, Rob G, so you be mad.
0: That would hurt me. Because then, you know what? I wouldn't eat any of them. That's how you get it.
2: Rob G get all drums so he can just sit there and salivate mad as heck.
0: Alex Monaco is a big Knicks homer, works for MSG. And I guarantee you, he bet on the Knicks last year, the year before. That's who he works for. I get it. It's fine. He won the bet. And at some point, he'll get the winnings. You'll get the winnings.
1: At some point.
2: What does that mean? At some point.
0: I'm busy right now. I got school to teach. I'm teaching at USC the next couple of days.
1: If history is any indication, let's see, we made our bet the Super Bowl was in February, so three and a half months.
0: What are you talking about?
1: He might get him next football season.
0: Nah, I always pay my bets.
1: No, you do not. Proved you have not done the Sam Darnold bet.
2: Alex said he's ready.
0: No, Alex wasn't ready.
1: No, he said he's ready now. Everything. We had background singers.
0: No, you didn't.
1: I was ready.
2: Alex just told me he's got the auto-tune ready.
3: I got it. For real.
1: We had the chopped and screwed version going.
2: Right. He's ready. You like to sing songs anyway.
3: Rob, I was so ready, I had to give the script to Drake. You know, he's making new music.
2: What'd he say?
3: He said, "I love my Ghost Riders."
2: And he said, "Beep, beep, Robbie." For real.
3: All right,
0: we want to hear from you, 877-99 on Fox. Real simple.
2: Are we sleeping
0: on the Knicks for real or fugazi?
2: What?
0: And it's the path. Yeah, the path.
2: Okay.
0: 877-99 on Fox. It is the Odd Couple. Rob Parker, Kelvin Washington, where we deliver insight, not necessarily wings all the time.
2: 100 of them. What was the 300 Fred Rogan bet? Do you remember?
0: It was about the Lakers. Right? Lakers making some sort of run. I was like, they won't make the playoffs, maybe.
2: Okay.
0: Maybe I bet them.
1: No, I think it was them winning the championship.
0: Yeah, maybe it was. Yeah. But Fred was over the top. 300 wins.
2: 300 wins. He was big confident. Dang.
0: Yeah. All right. It is the Odd Couple. I haven't heard from that guy in a long time. Right here on Fox Sports Radio. You know what you need to do. Stick and stay.
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0: Fox Sports Radio, Odd Couple. Rob Parker, Kelvin Washington on a Trash Talking Tuesday. It is 45-39, Thunder up on Spurs, 6:45 left in the second half, or second quarter, I should say. 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All right, so Rob G gave us all these numbers and stats and statistics and analytics of how the Knicks are the greatest team of all time, and we since sliced bread, since Moby Dick
1: and a Louisiana Purchase.
0: And I think they're a heck of a team. They've been playing some great inspired basketball, but we both agree, all right, let's pump the brakes a little bit. And one thing I think we both agree on is that it is who you've been beating. And I don't think, not that the Cavs were a terrible team and not that the Sixers, but they haven't beaten some teams, and Atlanta Hawks are kind of rising, ascending.
1: It was shocking that Atlanta won the two games that they won.
0: CJ McCollum doesn't knock them down. The daggone Knicks might not be undefeated.
1: 100%.
0: This postseason run. So are they doing enough to make you think they are? I don't think they are. I think they're a really good team, but not historically great. Maybe you disagree with us. 877-99 on Fox. Who we got?
1: All right, Thomas in Georgia. You're on the Odd Couple Fox Sports Radio. What's up, Thomas?
2: Hello?
1: How are you, Thomas?
2: You. I'm doing well. Rob Obnoxious Parker.
1: Thank you. I love that. How did you know my middle name?
2: It oozes. It just oozes. Okay, listen. You are hereby banned for using the word fugazi when it comes to our New York Knicks.
1: Okay.
2: Listen, I'm tired of people acting like they're not playing NBA teams, all right? These are NBA teams. So what's happening is Knicks fans and Knicks are living in the moment. I don't care about all that historical crap. This is the here and now, and they have just as good a chance of getting that chip, okay?
1: Nobody said that they didn't. You didn't hear us say that. We did not say that, but I'm not ready to put them as like they're the greatest thing since sliced bread or the greatest NBA playoff run against the teams that they beat. That's all I said.
2: Okay, I understand.
1: Is that fair? I'm just asking you. I'm serious. Is that fair or not?
2: No, it's fair. Yeah, I mean, but they're not

0: playing bums. I'm not going to go to that extent.
1: I didn't say bums, okay? But I'm just saying, come on. Like, if you called up here, Thomas, when they lost those two games to the Hawks and they were like, see that Jalen Brunson and that damn hero ball. You remember that? And Mike Brown, oh, I don't know if this thing is going to work. It was 2-2 against Atlanta. No? Do you remember that at all, or you don't remember that?
0: No, of course I remember that, but what was the outcome?
1: No, I'm just saying, but at that point, that wasn't 8 months ago. That was 2 weeks ago.
0: Okay, and what is the point?
1: My point is that as great as they've looked, it was just not that long ago where they didn't look that great. That's all.
0: Hey, well, maybe the good Lord is shining down on them.
1: Okay, are they winning? Boy, are they going to win? Are they winning the championship?
0: They have a 90%.
1: That's not what I asked you. That's not what I asked you.
2: Just said a 90% chance.
1: Are they going? Are they winning? Yes or no?
0: I'm going to say yes, but I'm not going to bet you because obviously it takes you 6 months to pay your bet.
1: Wow. Thanks, Thomas.
2: Hey, you better get ready, Ron. It's about to be blue and orange. What they call the blue and orange skies? It's about to be a whole lot of that for the next 3 weeks.
1: Kevin in Culver City. Did you say that? Can we take it or no? Yeah, Kevin in Culver City. You're on the Odd Couple, Fox Guys Sports Radio.
2: All the time.
3: All the time.
4: Hey.
1: How you?
4: I see you getting your Dre on when you mix that Wimby song. I didn't know that you had that production and sample like that. But I just wanted to let you know, I don't think it's not about, like, the team. It's the system. The Knicks are a juggernaut because they have that Mike Brown, Steve Kerr ball movement system, and it's working to perfection. They have Karl Anthony Towns who's playing the David Lee, Andrew Bogut, DeMontis Sabonis role at the top of the key as the playmaker. Teams can't stop it. You have the Jalen Brunson playing the Stephen Curry, De'Aaron Fox role. You have shooters all over the court, 3-and-Ds, Josh Hart, Mikal Bridges, OG Anunoby. They have the system to beat either the Thunder or the Spurs because they have 3-and-D wings all over the court that can
1: all
4: space
1: right.
4: you
1: it
4: out. It
1: sounds like a
4: ball.
1: Wings bet going on here. I can't wait.
4: I'm not
2: you made that
4: wings.
2: Man giggle.
4: I'm
2: he said,
4: the Knicks are going to win this series in 7 games because just like the Detroit Pistons beat the Lakers, I think they have the system. And if you really look at it, they're the hottest team in the NBA playoffs. Like the Eagles are the hottest team and they're playing Mahomes and the Chiefs. And they were talking about just player. The Eagles and the Knicks and the Pistons, they have the hottest team in the playoffs.
1: No. But you're right about a hard team. But also, we talked about it. The Eagles had the better team on paper. Am I right?
2: Oh, they were loaded.
1: They were loaded up front on both sides of the ball. Absolutely. Go ahead, Rob G.
5: So my question is, if you guys refusing to believe the numbers, is the only way you're going to concede that they are a great team is they have to win the championship.
2: That's what we're talking about. Yes. You're saying historical.
5: Because the Golden State Warriors 2017, we agree, is one of the greatest teams of all time.
2: Mm-hmm.
5: Coming into those finals, the Cleveland Cavaliers were also 12-0. They were being talked about as one of the great teams of all time. They just ran into a better team. Is it possible that this Knicks team is one of the better teams of this, however many years you want to put it, they're just going to run into potentially a OKC team that is statistically the greatest team of all time?
1: What if they run into the Spurs and lose to a young team in Wimby?
5: Sure.
1: I mean, that could happen, and then you would say...
2: Oh, that's not crazy at all.
1: It's not crazy. Like, they could, like the Spurs could beat the Knicks.
5: I think the Knicks could beat either one of these teams, too.
1: Yeah, I think all three of these teams could beat each other. I'm not on that bandwagon that the Knicks are going to lose to the West regardless. Yeah, I'm not on that bandwagon.
5: Right.
1: I'm not. But depending on what the matchup and everything, I have to see who they're playing for me to make a pick.
5: Who's hurt? That's a big
1: and all that.
2: That's
1: right.
2: Going to be huge.
1: And all that.
2: The Western Conference teams. No, I have a little bit to add to that. I'll add on the other side of trending. Right now, let's get an update from Steve the Saver.
6: We'll get to the hoops in a moment, but this for Major League Baseball. The Cubs are now the first team to, in half a season, have 2 10-game winning streaks and a 10-game losing streak. The Cubs have lost their 10th straight.
1: Very nice. At least they're consistent.
6: 12-1 Pittsburgh, the final. Pirates led 5-0 in the first. As for the NBA game tonight, and this West Finals series is tied at 2 games apiece, it's mid-second quarter at OKC, Thunder up 47-44 over the Spurs, even though Shai Gilgeous-Alexander

0: until a moment ago was one of six shooting with four turnovers. Chet Holmgren had 8 points in the first 8 minutes, has not scored since, but OKC is leading. Julian Cempeni, 16 points to lead the Spurs. De'Aaron Fox, one of seven shooting. He does have five assists for San Antonio. The NBA's Coach of the Year is Joe Mazzulla of Boston, 62 votes to 29 over the Pistons' J.B. Bickerstaff. In the NHL, Vegas is home tonight, up 3-0 in the West Final. And Vegas is leading 1-0 over Colorado mid-first period. Chiefs quarterback Patrick Mahomes returned to the field at OTAs after knee surgery in December. He's wearing a brace. The Houston Texans restructured the contract of wide receiver Nico Collins. Packers running back Josh Jacobs was arrested. He's facing five domestic abuse charges. The Chargers gave safety Derwin James a 3-year extension. Coco Gauff won her first-round match at the French Open in Paris, but Jessica Pegula lost. MLB wins for Baltimore and Washington right now. It is the Yankees 10-1 leaders at the Royals' bottom of the sixth. Brewers are shutting out the Cardinals in the seventh inning, 6-0. Milwaukee's the first-place team in the NL Central, 2.5 games up on the Cards. Milwaukee pitcher Logan Henderson was placed on the IL with a strained back. The Texas Rangers haven't had much offense recently, but they're up 9-4 on Houston, top of the fifth. The Rangers on Sunday night in Anaheim went 3-for-30 with 16 strikeouts. Then Houston pitched a combined no-hitter against them Monday, winning 9-0. Tonight, the Rangers scored 8 times in the first inning. The Angels have come back to lead at Detroit. It's 10-6 in the bottom of the ninth. Braves lead 7-4 at Boston, bottom of the ninth. Former Braves Rookie of the Year Bob Horner passed away at the age of 68. Back to you.
1: Hey, thank you, Steve. We're over here talking about Rangers. None the other day, then you get 10-8 in the first inning.
2: It always evens out. I say it all the time. Don't use all those runs. The Yankees got 10. They're going to get one tomorrow.
1: All right, so what about the Angels? They're at 10 right now in the bottom of the ninth. Is that, what is that, 3 runs in the next game?
2: Yeah, but it's
1: three. It's not too crazy?
2: No, because it's 10-6. So it's
1: okay.
2: Like,
1: the
2: Yankees is 10-1.
1: Yeah, they're still only in the bottom of six. Still got, three innings. All right, thank you, Steve. Appreciate it. 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Rob G, going back to that question you were asking, and I just want to expound upon that a little bit more.
3: And the question again was, do the New York Knicks have to win a championship for you to consider them one of the great teams of this, whatever, how many years?
2: Absolutely.
1: And it's an easy, strong yes, because to me, we've had plenty of teams that were really good and did good in the postseason, but didn't win at all or didn't get close. Because, by the way, while I think so far, this is me speculating. Obviously, we got to see who wins. I see them putting up at least 6-game battle in the finals. A lot of people, oh, it's over. It's the West Conference. And I keep telling everybody, Jason Smith, you might be happy to hear this, that the Pacers, okay, Knicks in 4, stop it. Now, I'll take that bet.
2: Who said that?
1: Jason Smith. But you know everybody was saying Knicks in 4.
2: But Jason Smith's been saying that for the last 25 years.
1: Yeah, he is.
2: I mean, that's what kills me, too. All the Knicks fans now, they've been saying this for years.
1: One thing, you know the Knicks, and Rob Parker, Robert, what did he call you? What was your middle name from that caller we had?
2: Yeah, what did he just say?
1: Hater. What did he say? Obscene or something. I can't remember what he said.
2: Yes.
1: But Robert Lee Parker III, for cover your ears because of what I'm about to say here. But he keeps saying that every year we're talking about the Knicks are going to get it done. And they're celebrating. The thing about the Knicks reminds me of baseball. And I know you're going to say, well, it's hard in baseball. Baseball will celebrate the wild card like it's the World Series.
2: It's
1: See, I told you you're going to say that. I don't want to hear nothing you say.
2: Divisional,
1: championship, World Series. What's the difference between a World Series title celebration and a wild card celebration, Jason Smith?
2: No.
1: Nothing. Baseball, it's the same thing. Even he has to agree with that. They got to, come on, Rob, come on, you got to give me that.
2: I'm with it.
1: Champagne is going everywhere. They got the plastic wrap over all the goggles. You know, shout out to our buddy Darren Haynes. He's in there getting sprayed with champagne throughout every series. I'm like, okay, the World Series got to look a little different than the wild card. You don't agree with that?
2: No. What do you mean, okay with it. I'm okay with it. I understand it.
1: I can't it's believe hard. It. I don't even know who you are baseball, when it comes to baseball. Baseball, that is a sensitive. That you they love play, you some baseball.
2: They play 162 games. They have 7 weeks of spring training.
1: I don't give a dang. The it's World Series has to look different. Matter of fact, it's a Alex, lot of work. Dak, put on trash talking to you. I'm about to trash.

0: Major League Baseball right now, okay? I want a difference between the World Series and the daggone wild card game. If I closed my eyes, if I was in a coma for 6 months and I woke up and I saw a wild card, so I'll be like, oh, wow.
1: They won the World Series.
0: You're like, no, this is, they just won a wild card game. That's every time I bring it up to you, no, it's just different.
1: The only reason that the other leagues don't do it is they don't want to pay for the champagne. They're cheap.
0: They have a cap on that. We can't use our champagne cap right now. Good game going on 54-49. But to answer your question simply, Rob, yeah, they have
1: to win. It's about winning.
0: You got to win it.
1: If they lose, say they lose 4-1.
0: We'll never remember that.
1: Nobody will ever talk about that. Oh, they outscored them 262 to get the.
2: But we have other teams historically that people point to and say, man, if they hadn't
0: ran
2: into.
0: Can I give an example?
2: The Jordan Bulls. If they had ran into Shaq and Kobe, we'd be talking about Stockton and Malone. We'd be talking about
0: how good they were,
2: Sacramento Kings, you know, whatever. Like,
1: good, but not those great. You got to win.
2: But none of those teams have had the kind of run that these Knicks have had. Nobody has had a run like this.
0: But the only difference, some of those teams you mentioned, they ran through like great teams. And I'll give you an example of a team that we all were like, whoa. The 2011 Mavericks. They ran through some teams, including who they had to win it all. The Heatles. They were down 0-2 to the Heat. Heat laughing, coughing, talking about they coughed it up
1: and all that. Yeah.
0: That team is an example of a team where you're like, hey, I got to give them. So that's one of the great runs. Dirk Nowitzki went crazy on the NBA.
1: He made every big shot. You remember that, Rob G? That, like, you can't say Dirk was along for the ride. Every big shot he made, and I was impressed. I was so impressive.
0: Absolutely.
2: He walked through, five of the top eight players in the league at that point?
0: Then he go through the Lakers.
2: That was Kobe and Powell.
1: That was the gauntlet, right.
0: Yep.
2: KD and Russ.
0: Memphis was the grit and grind Grizzlies. I'm pretty sure it was them.
2: And then it was LeBron and Wade.
0: D-Wade, LeBron, and Bosh. I mean, you just mentioned he was killing people at the buzzer, at the elbow. Yep. He was up and undering people.
1: No, he was brilliant.
0: And that's my point of why, like, he completed it, Rob G. He got the job done. He was finals MVP. It was a huge check mark in his career because at that point we were like, oh, because remember, he lost in 06. Got to the finals to the Heat with the Heat and lost.
1: That was when the fix was in. Those free throws. Dwayne Wade got a million free throws.
0: We might be in for SGA coming up next series.
1: That's one of the worst finals I ever saw.
0: He was shooting like 18 a game.
1: It was outrageous.
0: It was great for him to kind of say, oh, wow, he's that guy, D-Wade.
1: Back then you couldn't touch him at all. You couldn't breathe on him.
0: Yeah, well, what do you do with SGA?
1: I do remember that the coughing.
0: They were coughing it up. What did they say to that? Did they deny that? I feel like D-Wade's denied that.
1: Yeah, they denied it, that they weren't making fun of him. Remember that?
0: They denied.
1: But they were. It was obvious.
0: That was when LeBron was trying to be black hat villain guy. He wasn't good at that. Just be you, LeBron, because you as a villain did not work out. All right, on the way, last call, 877-99. I know already. 877-99 on Fox, 877-99.
1: And guess what? I'm going to show you my new backpack. I'm going to tell you.
0: Oh, yeah. I complimented you on that. I was proud of you because the Ralph's plastic and paper bag.
1: I was using a paper bag for my backpack. Okay.
0: No, nothing tops the pillowcase bag.
1: the comforter bag
0: through the airport. well, all of us got on Odd Couple Apparel, making us look bad as a unit.
1: I know.
0: Come on, man. 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
3: 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Rob and Calvin got to get out of here.
0: All right, check it out. We've been telling you all about it, Rob. Let's tell them a little bit more about M-Drive. Course, been helping us get in shape. So let me say this. What you got to say?
1: When they originally contacted me, I got to be honest.
0: What'd you say?
1: I had never heard of it.
0: I'm not be real too. I had neither.
1: But the same, I should say, after 40, energy drops, weight won't move, the gym stops, like giving back what you put in.
0: That's true. And after think about it, you start to think, is it me? Am I not doing this right? What's going on?
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0: So what M-Drive did, they built something that exactly for that. You got two capsules, take them every morning with clinically tested ingredients that support healthy testosterone, like you mentioned there, Rob, energy and metabolism.
1: Here's what got me, okay?

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0: 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Hey, Kelvin.
1: What's that?
0: Go get M-Drived.
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0: Sports Radio. 20 seconds left until halftime in this game. 69-56, the Thunder opened up over the last few minutes. There's half. That's kind of unspur-like of them. And considering their Wimby's ridiculous.
1: It's just ridiculous. It is.
0: You just throw it to the square of the backboard, and he'll say, I got it. I'll go get it.
1: All right, let's do this. Last call, Tom?
0: Oh, yeah. Hey, by the way, real quick, I do have to tell him about, where am I telling him about? I'm telling him about, if you miss any of today's show, make sure you check out the podcast. All you got to do is search the iCouple FSR. That's where you can find us. Rob G will get the best of version and a full version as well. Like it, share it, provide a review, all that good stuff. 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It is halftime, by the way. 69-58, Thunder up 11. It is now time for Last Week.

0: job.
1: Man, that was classic.
2: I'm all right.
1: That was a classic day.
2: All right. Andre in Massachusetts.
3: You are
2: the last caller here on the Odd Couple Fox Sports Radio. What's up, Dre?
4: How you doing? Thanks for taking the call. I appreciate the lens and the attention that you gave to Jackson Dart, Donald Trump situation, looking at it from various angles. Nonetheless, I would be remiss if I didn't say, go New York, go New York, go, in terms of the historic pace that this team is on. And all I want to say is this. Let's give them their flowers, Mike Brown and the team, how they come together. I'm not standing for any Tom Thibodeau slander. Not one bit whatsoever.
2: You were against Tom Thibodeau getting fired, weren't you, last year?
4: 10 toes down against it. And the two things.
2: Okay,
4: what
2: you
4: I'm
2: were wrong.
4: Is
2: Can this, you say that? Admit that you were wrong.
4: What I'm going to admit is two things can be right at the same time.
2: No. Just admit you were wrong on this, that on the Tom Thibodeau getting fired. Can you say that?
4: Okay, Rob, I'm going to have a bit of humility, and I'm going to say it's been proven. That
1: there we go.
4: Right,
1: get off. Hang up on him. Andre, I'm so mad at you. You call every day. You're a part of the show. We love you. But I'm mad at you, Andre. You're supposed to fight back. Ask me the same question. No, I don't think they necessarily got it right because Tim didn't get the coach this year. So he might have got to the same spot. He was a game away from the same spot last year, Rob. Come on, Dre.
2: All right, can I share
1: something? Blah, blah, blah, blah, blah, Rob, blah, blah, blah. Rob goes, no, you're wrong. So, okay, Rob, you're right.
5: Yeah, you're right.
1: You're right.
2: So there it is. I got my Big Bird backpack.
1: it is Big Bird
2: wow.
1: yellow.
2: Big Bird backpack.
1: It looks brighter on YouTube. It's actually a
2: And let me
1: calmer.
2: Tell you, so this is, again, I got to always go past the Nike outlet whenever mm-hmm. And of course, the holiday, so there's an extra 50% off. Are you ready? So originally $49.99.
1: Okay.
2: Then it got marked down to $29, an extra 25%, got it down to $19.99. Mm-hmm. And then the 50% off of that, $9.99.
1: Oh, that's a steal.
2: So, hey, Alex, Rob G, Elijah, Kelvin?
1: Yeah.
6: Kevin!
2: These might... Just look at these. What about for Christmas prizes? No? You like these?
1: I wouldn't be mad.
2: You wouldn't be mad.
1: No, I wouldn't be mad.
5: I need a new bag. That's sick.
1: So are you telling us you already have them?
2: Oh, I'm just saying.
1: So we're going to have to blow the dust off them when we get them? It's been six, 7 months?
2: No, they'll be in plastic.
1: Thank you.
2: They'll be in plastic.
5: Blow off the plaque.
2: But that's a nice bag for $9.99, ain't it?
1: How did our conversation start about it? I walked by. What did I say? I said, oh,
5: that's
1: dope.
5: Awesome.
1: I said, a dope bag.
2: It is. You got to jump on stuff like that. You remember I had a paper bag with my stuff in it.
1: Can you lay down and let me be therapist? What? Why did you have a paper bag? I just, help me understand.
2: Because I didn't have a bag to put my stuff in. No,
1: you go to Ross and TJ Maxx all the time. You could have been had a bag, Rob.
2: I don't
1: get it.
2: Hello, I didn't want to have a bag. I needed to find a bag that I could use, put my stuff in that wasn't expensive.
1: So. What about the traveling bag? Do we have luggage? Why are you out here getting $9.99 Nike bags? Do we have luggage yet?
2: I have luggage. I just wanted to drop that stuff off and where were we?
1: San Francisco. You looked homeless like a lot of people in San Francisco.
2: The Jason Smith Show with Mike Harmon is coming up next.
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15: The NBA's West Finals are tied 2 games apiece. Halftime at Oklahoma City tonight. Thunder leading the Spurs 69-58. Oklahoma City on free throws 20 for 20. Half of those from Shai Gilgeous-Alexander, who has 19 points, 5 turnovers. Just 39% shooting from the floor for the Spurs, who were led by the 17 points of Julian Cempeni, the NBA's Coach of the Year, as Boston's Joe Mazzulla. To the NHL playoffs, end of one at Vegas. Home team up 1-0 over the Avs, trying to sweep the West Final. The Chargers gave safety Derwin James a 3-year extension. In baseball, top of the ninth, Reds lead 7-2 at the Mets. Yankees up 11-1 at Kansas City, top of the eighth. The Brewers are shutting out St. Louis 6-0 in the bottom of the eighth. Texas scored 8 in the first inning. Rangers up 9-4 over Houston, bottom of the seventh. Pittsburgh sent the Cubs to a 10th straight loss. I'm Steve DeSager.
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22: 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I'm just all loaded up with energy, man. It's amazing. Oh, hell yeah.
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22: Now, you think I'm really happy coming off of yesterday?
0: You didn't bother to show up.
1: You think I'm really
0: on a
1: happy,
0: closeout
1: man.
0: Game?
1: No, no, no,
0: you,
1: I gotta.
0: Ty Shirt amended his status,
1: gotta,
0: and he showed up for game four.
1: I'm a real Knicks fan. I got a story about that. I want to see him go to the finals.
0: But

0: I want to tell you something. You guys all think I'm happy after yesterday. You think I'm happy yesterday. Do you think that I am not nervous? I am so nervous. I got game five of the Eastern Conference Analytic Finals tomorrow night, and I don't even know what the situation is. Is it 2-2? Is it 3-1? Are the Knicks up 3-1? Are the Cavs up 3-1? Because I watched the game, and I feel like I know what happened, but then I hear Kenny Atkinson after talk about how, hey, well, basically we're winning, and I don't know what to think. I mean, I don't know, like, game five is tomorrow, but I got to know the most basic of things, like, can we eliminate the Cavs tomorrow with a win, or can they eliminate? I don't know.
1: Well, we'd already done the big evisceration of Kenny Atkinson and dismissed him as the coach after game one.
0: I don't know.
1: So when he did that after game three, all I did was shrug, laugh, and move on. But anybody with a, 10% vision or working hearing knew how bad it was.
0: Nervous.
1: You were 3 minutes in yesterday, and you already had the national radio broadcast going, wow, are they even going to contest on a fast break? What did they give up, 26 break points in the first half of a game? That's unconscionable.
0: I mean, look, Harden says they're the better team. Like, he still feels really confident for the rest of this series.
1: But it's Costanza, man. You're not lying if you believe it's true.
0: I thought he'd be beaten down with it, you know, hey. But no, he feels like, hey, they feel like they're the better team. These next three games, man, this analytics Eastern Conference. The NBA's got to come up with some rules, man, and tell me exactly when this got instituted.
1: No, but one of the things you have to remember with James Harden is you take with the giant flake of Himalayan pink salt is that he's now in control of a $42 million player option for next year.
0: Mm.
1: So nothing is wrong in his world.
0: Yeah.
1: No matter how poorly.
0: Well, and they're winning
1: and
0: the series,
1: Kenny Atkinson
0: too.
1: Told him he's one of the great defenders of the series.
0: And they already announced, look, they want to capitalize on all this. They're bringing Kenny Atkinson back next year, right? They're talking about LeBron. Like, the Cavaliers are doing things, man. They can still win this analytics series. I mean, this is a, man, I'll tell you, I underestimated the Cavs. I really.

0: out of the Marvel Cinematic Universe, he might actually be living in an even series.
1: But I think, like, you know, like, the watching the Knicks make way more shots than the Cavaliers did, and then to hear him say, yeah, but when they're shooting more and making more than you expect and we're not making as much, well, that must just cut the Knicks lead right off at the knees. Like, all of a sudden, we're not up 37. It's actually a tie game because no one expected the Knicks to make those shots, so they really don't count.
0: Well, I mean, we get into expected
1: value. I'm nervous,
0: value,
1: man. I'm
0: it's
1: nervous.
0: It's a fun calculation, and, you know, sometimes it's fuzzy math. It's like, you know, in the odds of, say, I go to buy a box of baseball cards. Mm-hmm. The odds that I get the one of one or one in a, you know, 300,000 packs. Well, someone's pulling it.
1: Yeah.
0: It may be me. It's like winning, playing the lottery.
1: Yeah.
0: Right? Hey, you get so many people. It's like, I only play it once it gets above a certain threshold. Okay. Well, your odds are one in 292 million, but you're saying there's a chance. Mm-hmm. And in Kenny Atkins' world, it was, well, the expected value. I mean, what are you going to do? Right, we played, and based on expected value, we shot far worse than we should have based on the quality of shots we had, and the Knicks shot far better. It's not about our defense. It's not about closing out. No. It's just based on where they shot it from.
1: I mean, really,
0: dime, temperature of the game, whatever the case may be.
1: This new way that the NBA apparently is deciding playoff games, at least they should let the fans know, hey, this is the score. This is what you're seeing, but it may not be exactly how it turns out. I mean, I don't even know if this is the series. Maybe it's a sweep. Maybe the Cavaliers have already won in a sweep and there's not going to be a game tomorrow night. I don't know. Maybe it's not.
0: Yeah, I'm a little disappointed that they didn't at least, you know, try.
1: Mm.
0: That made last night's show. It was like, all right, we're going to be breaking down the second half of the game. We'll go, no. Let's just talk about the going forwards of it all. I guess the Cavaliers do get to hang their hat on the stat that was going around all day today and deep into last night, was that the loser in the Eastern Conference Finals for the last 4 years, made it to the finals the next year. So, I mean, you got that going for you with the Knicks extending that run.
1: Yeah, sure.
0: So, I mean, if you're the Cavaliers, you're saying, all right, why not us?
1: Mm.
0: I mean, especially if it's fuzzy math.
1: If you do the analytic way that always seems to benefit you, I think that's pretty good.
0: Well, but I mean, that's lies, damn lies, and statistics. Yeah. The old Benjamin Disraeli quote.
1: Hey, apparently Kenny Atkinson's convinced the Cavaliers that, hey, it really was that great because he's already been announced he's going to come back next year. Okay, great. Yeah, the analytic. Way to analytic your way to coming back again after you get completely outcoached by Mike Brown in the Eastern Conference.
0: He got pantsed repeatedly. Game one should have been fired after that.
1: Game two, game three.
0: Well,
1: game four,
0: but I'm just saying, you had proof of concept just in game one.
1: Mm.
0: Big video. Yeah, Brandon was in charge of socials yesterday. Yeah. We got Ian in with us today. Put up the me losing my mind over comments made by James Harden in the post game.
1: Like, sure.
0: Come on, really?
1: Yeah.
0: You had the guts, the tenacity, the balls to go and say what you did about your series that you just played. And yes, you needed everything he gave you in the prior series and a lot of extra from others to get where you did. But that did pretty well because we watched him get cooked, absolutely roasted, because it went into a take because Arnie laid out that he likes his steaks well done. And you know my feeling on that.
1: Mm-hmm.
0: You might as well go burn your meat at home.
1: Okay.
0: And save yourself $70.
1: Okay.
0: If you're going to go to a steakhouse. We watched James Harden become unrecognizable as in game one.
1: Man.
0: Of the, all right, maybe you've left him in the oven and he's dry. You know, the meat's dry now. To it's getting a little scorched. Because a blackened chicken or a blackened seasoning is a type of seasoning. It's not that you burnt your stuff to a crisp. That's what we saw with James Harden.
1: Well, I'll tell you this. All right, coming off of last night.
0: Yeah.
1: Right? Coming off
0: you
1: of last
0: didn't
1: night.
0: Show up.
1: Let me just because I had the day off.
0: But I mean, you know, Knicks fan would have taken the full 4 hours. I mean, Alex Tyshirt was supposed to be off, and you know what? He showed up because he wanted to be here for the coronation.
1: Yeah, it's weird. Yeah, Tyshirt comes in on a big playoff day. Well, congratulations.
2: Yeah, because I care about the Knicks.
1: Right, yeah, you do.
2: I said Knicks in four.
1: No,
0: it's on tape.
1: There's audio of you saying that.
2: There is
1: audio.
2: And now there's audio of you coming in here starting the show saying I'm scared.
1: Yeah, well, I mean, I'm telling you, man.
2: You're in the dance.
1: The analytic playoff, man.
2: Oh,
1: the
2: who cares?
1: Playoff is tough.
2: They don't know anything. James Harden said he played good defense.
1: I will

0: say this, right? This, because, you know, this has been obviously one of the big topics. We got so much stuff to get to tonight with the Knicks, and we'll get to the Spurs and the Thunder in a minute. Is that when I, you know, to hear this and Kenny Atkinson embarrassing himself by saying, hey, we're actually, you know, I could argue we're winning the series. The Knicks are making more baskets than expected and we're not. Like, okay, that's why they play the games, right? I mean, that's why they don't just, you know, put it to a computer and then have a results show going, oh, hey, the computer played this matchup 1,000 times and the Cavaliers won it 68% of the time. So that's why they play the games.
1: That's cool for betting then, purposes going into a game, you know, but past performance is not indicative, blah, blah, blah.
0: And then to hear James Harden go, hey, you know, I know we lost. We didn't get a chance to show, but I still think we're the better team, right? Where am I on this, right? Because I'm obviously I'm happy, right? I'm incredibly happy. I'm a magic carpet ride.
1: You didn't even call in. You were so drunk.
0: I got a story about that. This is where I come down on it, right? Am I going to sit here and say, and because I could work myself up into a rage, go, Kenny Atkinson, you just sound ridiculous. James Harden, you just sound like you didn't even play in the series. You didn't even watch the series, even though you did play in it. And I watch you get worked defensively the entire time. This is where I come down. Again, because I'm happy now. It's Positivity Monday.
1: Tuesday, right?
0: I'm losing the days now. I'm losing the days. I come down this. Whatever you need to help you sleep at night. If you need to believe that you are the better team and you just didn't get a chance to show it over 4 games where you lost almost every game by 30 points, okay. If you need to believe that, hey, I think we're the better team and I saw some analytics that show how close the series is, I can even tell you when. Hey, go ahead. If you need a way to so you can sleep at night because you can't address the fact that you all just sat around and watched your 20-point lead with 7 minutes to go in game one evaporate and you never got off the mat off of that where you saw bad effort coming back, you saw a lack of coaching, whatever you need to say, hey, I sleep well at night if I can say we're still the better team or we actually won some of those games, even though the point totals, because, you know, it's a result-based game, according to Kenny Atkinson. If that's what you need, all right, I'm fine with that. You go and you live in your bubble there and you worry about LeBron and Harden and Donovan Mitchell. You just live in that bubble there and think, oh, that's great. If you need that, hey, go ahead. I'll worry about the NBA Finals. Go ahead.
1: Well, but that's the thing, right? With anybody in whatever walk of life and in their personal lives, is whatever gets you through the day, as long as you're not hurting anybody else, you're fine. I would argue that they hurt a lot of Cleveland Cavaliers fans and people in the greater Cleveland area and Mike the Miz having a terrible day because Danhausen's over his shoulder and in his head constantly. But all of that to say, it's... if that's your coaching thing, and obviously whatever he sold to the front office based on printouts and whatever, because the eye test tells you one thing. The scoreboard tells you that very thing. And then if whatever analytics and whatever algorithms you're putting in that you spit back that were allowing you to continue your job, Kenny Atkinson's actually the biggest damn winner in the world today. Yeah.
0: Sure he is.
1: He looked like an idiot. He sounded like an idiot. Mm-hmm. He got out coached, and I'm loath to use the word quit for a long time in this radio media career. No, they quit. There's no denying that. The lack of effort. Again, 26 fast break points.
0: When you get beaten that badly for that long of a series, eventually you're going to make that team
1: but
0: quit.
1: When you just turn and go, there's the layup.
0: Yep.
1: Like there was one where Brunson looked around, waiting to get hit, waiting for some kind of Travis. Like, all right, I'm just going to bounce this off the glass. Yay, here we go. But it's for Kenny Atkinson, he's the biggest winner today of everybody. Knicks win. That's great. He gets to come back to his job.
0: Yeah, oh, sure.
1: Now,
0: yeah.
1: Would he have been paid to go away? Yeah, I mean, I guess you could have argued he would have been the winner either way. But the fact that somebody in the chain of management bought that line of nonsense, God bless him. So we should all try to figure out how to be little Kenny Atkinsons. We didn't do it right. Well, the garbage made it halfway to the back. Pickups tomorrow. Yeah, I mean, I got it. I got it out the door. Now the raccoons and everything might be tearing it apart.
0: Yeah,
1: and we might have a bigger mess tomorrow. But I got it out of the house. So whatever the stench was, that's kind of what Kenny Atkinson is saying. I got you part of the way there, and that should be good enough.
0: Speaking of being part of the way there, yeah, we got much more on the Knicks to come up throughout the show tonight. Right now, 9.5 to go in the third quarter.

0: quarter. The Thunder are out to an 18-point lead right now in Game 5 over the Spurs, 78-60. Hoop at the break by the Spurs cut it to 10, but it has been all Oklahoma City to start the second half here. Now it's back out to a 20-point lead. So the Thunder looking to move one game away from a matchup with the Knicks in the NBA Finals. The Knicks wondering who will be their opponent in the NBA final. The next 9 days is going to be glorious. It's going to be absolutely glorious. The Knicks may have a parade sometime between now and the beginning of the finals. That's how exciting it is.
1: So what do I got?
0: They
1: may
0: have a parade now.
1: I'm off Thursday and Friday.
0: Yeah.
1: And then we got the weekend.
0: Okay.
1: Then I'm off next Thursday.
0: Okay.
1: So I'm checking off boxes.
0: Okay.
1: Of, you know, no Knicks.
0: No, that's no. But
1: it's no Knicks day for me.
0: LJ will come in, do the show one day when you're gone. I'll have John Starks will come in one day to do the show. Ewing will come in.
1: No. Here's all those guys are happily accepted everywhere.
0: Although
1: Patrick Ewing yesterday, didn't you get that he looked like Charles S. Dutton from Rudy standing there with that jacket on and that little hat?
0: Especially,
1: he looked like that's exactly what looked like. There it is. You invite Oakley. Because he's still persona non grata.
0: That's true. Yeah, he's the one guy that
1: he might walk in a Thunder jersey or something. Yeah, but Charles Oakley is the one guy that won't be at any of the games.
0: I'll do Thursday, Friday, and I'll stay on my own dime the next few days, and then do that other day the week after. Yeah, it's absolutely fine. It'll be a workout.
1: No, it would be good. What was curious about this game, just real quick, is the final halftime stats of free throws, 17 of 19 for the Spurs, 20 of 20 for the Thunder. There wasn't a foul called in the first 6 minutes of the game.
0: Yeah, no, they let them play.
1: And then they started a parade to the foul line.
0: I'll just say this. Good luck, SGA. You think you're getting these calls in the finals. Good luck. 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Well, coming up next, we'll have more on the Thunder and the Spurs, plus big reactions, huge takeaways from the Knicks headed to the NBA Finals, including, I will tell you, one person who has reacted to the Knicks series against the Cavs that needs a job in sports talk radio. 100 tomorrow, this person needs a job because I can tell how good they'd be at it. Who is it?
2: Thank you, Jay.
0: We'll tell you. You already have a job.
1: No, no, but he's trying to expand his horizons.
0: You already have a job.
2: I get paid?
0: We'll talk about it.
2: Okay.
0: We'll talk about it.
1: I got him a piece of pizza, so that worked.
0: It's coming up next right here. Jason and Mike, Fox Sports Radio. 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
12: 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You got swept in four. You lost by an average of 50 points in games 1 through 4. 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Things get a little interesting between Oklahoma City and the San Antonio Spurs. A big 20-point lead has been cut to 9. Thunder with a lead, 87-79, still midway through the third quarter.
13: Hey, Donovan, this is how you fight. This is how you fight.
12: Quitter. One more on this game coming up in a few minutes. However, time now for the play of the day. 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And, well, I know it was most likely the play of the day yesterday, but it could be the play of the day again today.
14: And the clock ticks down from 8 to 7 to 6 and all the way to 0. Final score in game 4, 130-93. And the New York Knicks are on their way to the NBA Finals. For the first time since 1999, the Knicks are Eastern Conference champions.
12: Knicks radio on the call. Yes, yes, yes, yes. It's all Knicks all the time.
13: I thought the play of the day was going to be when the Cavaliers laid down in protest of having to be on the court for 48 minutes.
12: That was game two. That's because that was after they blew that big lead in game one. They said, we're really done. We're finished.
13: Oh, we did play that. Okay, I'm sorry. I'm remiss.
12: Yeah. Now, you want a great
15: Knicks
12: story.
15: Knicks in four. Knicks in four.
12: I told you.
15: Knicks in four.
12: I told you.
13: No, we saw angry you. That tie shirt was.
16: I didn't hear your voice.
12: I told you Knicks in four.
16: No, you didn't.
12: I'm pretty sure there's a lot of evidence.
13: Still want to just go back to the replay of the first 40 minutes from game one. Where I thought we were going to have you running down the street towards a bridge.
12: Well, you can download the like best Mr. of Met. Podcast. You can download the best of podcast and you can listen
13: the
12: to it.
13: The sadness and bargaining you were making.
12: Yeah.
13: You sold your Knicks soul on four. Air. And Knicks I still want to figure out when the devil comes for his due.
12: Knicks in four. So last night, being off on Memorial Day, which was a long planned day off, which, okay. Last night, this is how the night goes. So I'm like, okay, whatever we're doing, I got plans with my dad and Zoe and everything. We go out and we're going out where I can watch the game. And Pam says, okay, well, I know we're going to watch the game. I go, as long as I can see the game. And she goes, well, I said, they're going to win by 30. The Cavaliers.

0: Cavaliers have quit. It's okay. As long as I can see the game, it's fine. So the Cavs win. So the Knicks win. And afterwards, we go to trivia. Okay? So we go to trivia. And it's me, Pam, my dad, my cousin, Zoe, one of her friends. And we go and we're in
1: second
0: place.
1: This is at a bar?
0: It's at a restaurant that has an outdoor where they serve food. And they have a bar, you know, inside the brewery.
1: So, where'd you get the fake?
0: I told Zoe you got to go downtown LA and get your fake ID. Zoe, I know you're listening. No, we're not doing that. Okay, we're not doing that. We're not doing it. So I'm feeling pretty good, okay, as the night goes on, because the Knicks had won. We're at trivia, right? Everything is going. Yeah, Knicks won. Everything is great, right? Hurricanes win in overtime, right? They score the game-winning goal in overtime, right? I'm feeling really good. So it comes down to the final question. We're in second place, and we're down by like 7 or 8 points. So we have to get it right, hope the other team doesn't get it right, and we can win. And so, again, I'm feeling pretty good at this point. And the question was, I can't even tell you, but I can give you the gist of the question. The question was, according to the National Registry, this state has more historical artifacts than any other state, 2,000 more than Massachusetts, which comes in second. And that's buildings, objects like statues, historical landmarks, right? Okay. This state has more than any of them, right? So that's the question. So we're back and forth between three answers. And I'm not saying a lot because, you know, at this point I'm like, okay, you guys got to go. So Pam says, I think it's got to be New York. And I said, yeah, New York. And then Zoe says, it could be Pennsylvania. And my dad thought it was actually Virginia. He goes, all the stuff in Virginia and the area, if they're counting, you know, District of Columbia. And I was like, oh, okay. So we're going back and forth. And the guy says, okay, come on, answers up. You got to answers up. And they go, what do we go with? And I just go, it's the Knicks night. We're going with New York. And everybody looked at me like, well, I go, we're going with New York because it's the Knicks night. Trust me, it's New York. I have no idea if it's New York, but it sounds right. It's like, we're going with New York. So we turn in the thing to the guy. The guy gets on the mic because it's the last question. He totals up the answer. He knows who won and who lost. He goes, okay, well, the answer to this question is, the answer is New York. And I sit up and I'm going, go New York, go New York, go New York, go New York. People are like, what is this guy doing? And he says, because of this, they were the only ones to get it right. Your champions are. And he hits Empire State of Mind.

0: table, and I'm just yelling. I'm yelling the lyrics out here. It was so awesome. These lights will expire you.
1: Was the fix in?
0: Right. Oh, my God.
1: Ty Shirt, do you think the fix was in that the final question was about New York on the night that the Knicks win and he and his family are regulars at trivia?
2: Absolutely.
3: I was like, it's New York. It's the Knicks. It's the Knicks night. It's got to be New York. It's got to be New York. All right. I was like, yeah. And I didn't know anything. I didn't know why. But I'm just like, no, it's the Knicks night. We're saying New York. And the good thing is that everybody was okay with it, because here's the thing is that, like, if we don't get it right, at least there's somebody to blame. Like, so, okay, we didn't get it right, so it's Jason's fault, right? Okay.
1: Well, they would have blamed you anyway.
3: Yeah. So I was like, oh, but you said say New York. You said New York. You said, but nobody could decide. I'm like, it's the Knicks night. It's the Knicks night. We're going to say New York and New York and Empire. And then we're playing Empire State of Mind all the way home. I got the windows rolled down and I'm screaming it out the window.
1: But some of it gets into, I mean, how many things got pushed away in the last couple of years, right? There were some statues that got removed.
3: Yeah.
1: Like, so you might have had a change in those standings in the last couple of years.
3: I did say, I said, well, look, the thing is to think about it now with a clearer head, you're talking about today. I said, you know, to think about if it's buildings, obviously New York was going to have more than anybody. And that probably what pushed them over the top.
1: Sure.
3: Right? The fact that, okay, because all the buildings, the architecture, historic, and it's not just, it's just historical things. Like, okay, well, you know, New York has that kind, that number of historical.
1: Well, I mean, you have, you know, so many in just the museums.
3: Yeah.
1: Just count them as individual.
3: But I just went with, it's the Knicks night. It's the Knicks night, man. It's the Knicks night. We won. We won. The Knicks night. It's the Knicks night.
1: You know, you're only going to play that card so long before I, or roll the dice so many times before it's seven craps out.
3: I just can't believe how fast the guy found Alicia Keys. And we're going, I'm going, go New York, go New York, go. And he just finds it and hits it. It's like our victory song.
1: But then he chose that instead of something, say, by Billy Joel.
3: Oh, boy.
1: Or many others that you could have gone down the road. So that's a curious choice as well.
3: It was an awesome. I mean, I'm on like a cloud. Like it was like a magic carpet ride, like seeing the waves of everywhere you turn.

0: people are talking about the Knicks and the journey and video that's getting posted online of here's where Jalen Brunson first heard that the Knicks traded for Josh Hart 3 years ago. Here's this from 2 years ago with Tibbs, and here's this with Landry Shamet about how his journey from, you know, barely even making it to the league, and now the guy's got a mural outside of MSG because he's 11 or 12 from 3-point range in the series. Like, seeing all this content just waving over me, just crashing over. It's like, it's just so incredible. Like, I can't get enough of it. I'm like, look at this. And they just made the finals. I get not going to surprise if I find out they have a parade sometime in the next couple of days. And then you have a week to get ready for the finals. Right? Yeah, you can have a parade and then have a week to get ready. It's all good.
1: Yeah, I think the insanity in the streets where they were climbing on top of the subway entrances and everything else, it was straight out of some of the horror movies that we've seen, the zombie movies, these last couple of years. But no, it's exciting. I mean, obviously, I had Arnie Spanier in for you yesterday, and I was telling you a little bit off air. One of the things he's like, oh, you don't, telling you off air, he does this on air, going, well, you don't really read a lot of the tweets, like, because we're getting them. Like, no, I just don't stop full segments to do them, but sure, what do you got? He goes, well, your guy, Jason Smith, like, we don't read tweets on air. But he then talked about you being on the cloud and whatever else.
0: Oh, it was amazing.
1: So, you know, we're excited for you. The job is clearly not finished, and I think that's the thing I like most about your team, and it's a conversation we had last week. It got reiterated a bit, Arnie being a Knicks fan, and he started running down all sorts of great things from 1973. As if he were standing in the middle of it all. Mm-hmm. But it's the idea that as much as you may hate parts of it, for those that have missed the conversation, you go find the full podcast. I'll summarize here. The fans in the media, the fans that are loud and boisterous, whatever, you may have a distaste there. The team itself, bunch of guys that are just lunch pail kind of guys. Right. Also ran, as you're talking about, Landry Shamet. Go back to game one. He was plus 25. Mm-hmm. And what he's done, a guy that couldn't get on the court earlier in the playoffs. You go through, Jalen Brunson goes there, was the guy that lost the battle against Luka Doncic in terms of the future of Dallas. All right. He also went to go hang with his dad and carry on the legacy of New York. But you go on down the line that it's just one after another that they're all likable. And that sucks. Yeah. For if you want to just hate.
0: I know, it's tough. Right?
1: Outside of New York.
0: You can hate the fans. Like I said, you hate the fans.
1: And you may not
0: like
1: the city. Most of you don't like the city have probably never traveled there.
0: I get it. But it's hard to hate. And to see them, how it's kind of a throat. Like, I think about, like, what baseball was like in the 50s, where, you know, players talked about the bond they have with the city and how they want to win for the fans. And, like, to hear the Knicks players all say that, like, whether it's Brunson or Town. It's usually, you know, hey, you have a relationship with your star player, and sometimes it transcends things when you have a longtime star player. And clearly the Knicks fans feel that way about Brunson, but they feel that way about Towns and OG and Hart and now Shamet and on, even Mitchell Robinson. Like, these guys, it's like a throwback to when players, you know, they had that relationship with fans. It's not the way modern sports is now. Like, and that, I think, is another part of the appeal of the Knicks, is that this is the relationship they have. Like, you see Brunson hugging Mariska Hargitay. Yep. And then, you know, Chalamet posting videos on Instagram going, mother blanker, the Knicks are in the finals. And to see the happiness of just making it there. Like, again, they're a tough team to hate. I said, you can hate the fan. I get it, right? I get it. I understand hating Knicks fans. That's easy. It's real. But to hate the team and the players, knowing that how much they care about the city, about the fans, about the standing, about winning, about, like, it's a story that kind of we don't see that much anymore, especially in the last few years. Like, you got to go back a long way to say, hey, you know, players, multiple players that have this kind of relationship with the city in and of itself.
1: Yeah, there were two things, not to belabor the 4 hours with Arnie yesterday, that were just quintessential, all right, let me educate you kind of moments. He had no idea really who Chalamet was. So we got to go down that. And then when he went to read your tweet, he looked at the picture and said, who the hell's this woman? And so I had to explain who Anne Hathaway was and her connection to the Knicks.
0: Wow.
1: And I was like, well, I know Carl Anthony Towns was in the movie. I'm like, yeah, but it extends beyond that. It's a bigger deal. And I'm doing, like, the deep dive. And he's like, why do you know this? I'm like, it's A, yeah, I care about my good friend, right? B, I like my job and all that it encompasses. And sometimes you have to know these little idiosyncrasies and quirks and

0: extra pieces to the team.
1: So it's like that scene in Blades of Glory when they're on the escalator and Will Arnett is trying to explain the final skate they're going to have to Will Ferrell, and it's all this crap. And then there's JFK and Monroe. It makes sense when you see it. I can't explain it. It makes sense when you see it. Don't worry about it.
0: But trying to explain to him who all of the pop culture people that are around, he's like, I don't know any of these people. Like, come on. You're a Knicks fan. You embrace it, or you just decide that guy's not, like we do on the south side of Chicago with John Cusack. No. He's a Cub fan. He just wanted free stuff to be on board. But there you go, buddy. Welcome back.
1: Time now to find out what's trending in the wide world of sports from someone who's been called the Jalen Brunson of Fox Sports Radio. He once hugged Mariska Hargitay, too.
2: Hey, Steve.
1: It's Steve.
0: Really?
3: If only. I thought she was going to be a 6'2", and he's regarded, because, you know, in an NBA
1: he's
3: landscape.
1: 6'2 and small. Yeah, 6'2 and
3: small. He's supposedly small, exactly.
1: And what are you, 6'3"? What do you know?
3: You're thinking of Rob Parker.
1: No,
3: who
1: Rob
3: I believe
1: Parker's
3: is
1: like,
3: the tallest guy in the building.
1: Is he really?
0: Yeah. Well, how tall are you?
1: No, he's
0: shrinking.
1: How tall do you go?
3: He's that
1: you're
3: old.
1: You're not 6'3"?
3: No, I'm not 6'3".
1: How tall are you?
3: I don't think I'm ever going to be 6'3". I've given up on getting that tall.
0: Okay. You got to start doing the hanging from the bar, Steve.
1: Why won't you say how tall you are?
3: I think it's 6 feet, but I, you know.
1: No, you're taller than 6 feet.
3: No.
0: Dude, yeah. What's on the back of your basketball card? You had 2 inches. 6'2".
1: Yeah.
3: That's right. Is that with shoes? Is that at the combine? Or which height are we actually
0: whatever's going to make you look like a giant. Exactly. Kind of like Andre the Giant wasn't really 8 feet tall.
3: Well, Chet Holmgren was looking like a giant the opening minutes. 8 points,
1: he's
3: first 8 minutes.
1: He's not 6 feet tall. He's taller than that.
0: He sometimes doesn't play. That tall.
3: I'll go with that. He is taller than 6 feet. Okay, I thought about it, and yes. Oklahoma City's up 101-89, final seconds of the third quarter against the Spurs. Tonight's winner goes up 3-2 in the NBA's West Final. Shai Gilgeous-Alexander, 30 points, over half of that from the foul line. But 52% shooting for OKC, 50% from three-point range, great free throw shooting. They were 20 for 20 in the first half, and a double-digit lead for the home team. Spurs led by the 22 points through Julian Cempani and 19 points from Stephon Castle. De'Aaron Fox, 3 of 12 shooting for San Antonio, but 8 assists. Game 6, the Spurs will host on Thursday. The NBA's Coach of the Year is Joe Mazzulla of Boston, 62 votes to 29 over the Pistons' J.B. Bickerstaff.
1: That was also the score at halftime of the Knicks Cavs game yesterday, 62-29.
0: Mike Brown, no votes.
4: Knicks in 4. Knicks in 4.
3: Has it Mike Brown been a Coach of the Year? Has it Kenny Atkinson been a coach?
0: Kenny Atkinson actually got votes.
1: Kenny Atkinson.
0: He finished top 10.
1: He is the analytics Coach of the Year. If you look at the vote for Coach of the Year, analytically, he's the winner.
3: It's just I'm glad you played the Harden comment. It's like, I still feel we're the best. No, you play games. That's how we decide in sports.
0: They won all 4 of them.
3: Okay, yeah. Anyway, Kenny Atkinson of Cleveland is expected to return for a third season there. He has a 5-year deal. Spurs coach, I was going to mention, Mitch Johnson, got 9 first-place votes, by the way, finished 3rd. NHL playoffs, Vegas is up 3-0 in the West Final, up 1-0 in tonight's home game against the Avalanche, about 6 minutes to go in the second. The Chargers gave safety Derwin James a 3-year extension. Chiefs quarterback Patrick Mahomes returned to the field at OTAs after knee surgery. Packers running back Josh Jacobs was arrested. He's facing 5 domestic abuse charges after a disturbance complaint over the weekend. Former Atlanta Braves Rookie of the Year Bob Horner passed away at the age of 68. He was drafted #1 overall in 1978 and went straight to the major leagues. Cincinnati handed the Mets a 5th straight loss, 7-2. Winning pitcher for the Reds, Chase Burns, now 7-1. The Yankees have just won their game 15-1 at Kansas City. Milwaukee shut out St. Louis 6-0. The Brewers lead in the NL Central, 3.5 games up on the Cardinals. In progress, top of the 11th, Twins have taken the lead at the White Sox 5-2. The White Sox did get a 2-run homer, bottom of the 8th to tie, from Munetaka Murakami, his 19th homer of the year. Houston's Yordan Alvarez with 2 long balls. He is up to 18 on the season. Houston was in action at Texas. Remember last night we were talking on the show about Houston pitching a combined no-hitter. And then tonight, Texas scored 8 runs in the first inning and goes on to a 10-7 victory. Also in progress, Dodgers 2-1 over the Rockies. Top of the 3rd. Back to you.
1: Thank you, Steve-O. The Jason Smith Show with my best friend, Mike Harmon. 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

0: 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Coming up next, it's something to have a bad take and then to double down on it. Woo! That's next. Jason and Mike Fox.
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13: See how fast things change? We had a near premature bang and people were mad that Mike Breen might have been excitable about something the Cavs did. And now the last 24 hours, he's getting excoriated for being a Knicks homer.
12: Thunder on top of the Spurs right now, 105-93 early in the fourth quarter. We'll have more on this game coming up in a few minutes. But you kind of thought it might be inevitable that after the Knicks' trip to the Eastern Conference Finals a day ago, Las Vegas Aces head coach Becky Hammon's comments from a couple of years ago were going to resurface when she very famously talked about the Knicks' chances of winning a title. This is the beginning of the Brunson era in New York when it was starting to take off. And she said, I don't know that Jalen Brunson's a dude, and I don't know that the Knicks are really that kind of team.
14: How stuck do you think the Knicks are here in the Eastern Conference?
15: Well, I certainly agree with you. They're not getting into that tier. They don't have enough personnel. They don't have the manpower that they need to hang with those guys. I think you're going to get a consistent team like they've been. They're a pretty good team. They're well coached. They're going to be on their defensive game. But at the end of the day, they don't have a dude. You got to have a dude. You got to have a 1A dude. And they're missing that at the end of the day if we're just getting down to brass tacks.
12: Okay, so Jalen Brunson was not a dude.
13: And it's brass tacks, who am I to?
12: Well, tax is.
13: Why
12: one tax when you can have more than one tax? So you knew that was going to come back around with the Knicks and Jalen Brunson leading the Knicks into the finals. Well, here's Becky Hammon today, who didn't really walk back from it and kind of doubled down on her criticism of Brunson.
16: I don't know why that's being brought, why everybody's so stuck on that. I said it 2 years ago. I stand
17: I'm letting you clear the air.
16: There's no air to be cleared. I said what I said. He proves me wrong. He proves me wrong. I mean, I good for him. But I do think the two best teams are in the West.
18: We know who you like, right?
16: Oh, well, you know who I'm cheering for.
12: Now, she did say Brunson was a hell of a player, but says now he's got to prove her wrong. She should be in sports talk radio because, the last few years, doubling down on bad takes has gotten so popular. She would be great. She would just go, no, I can't give Jalen Brunson credit for leading the Knicks to

0: the finals. Can't say, okay, here they are here. They're one step away. No, I'm going to hold on to that. If they don't get to the very, very top of the mountain and win it all, Jalen Brunson's no good. Hey, they can't do anything with him. Like, now that I respect her the hell out of her for saying that. Because, you know, when you have a bad day, it would have been easy for her to say, hey, Brunson's been great. The Knicks made a lot of changes. That, you know, new head coach, everything else she could say. Said, no, prove me wrong. No, I don't want to. Like, I'm on Twitter, I'm on social media, seeing what people say about me. No, prove me wrong. I'm going to still stick to this and hope that whoever comes out of the West can beat the Knicks and I can say, ha-ha, I was right about Jalen Brunson.
1: It's argument radio. It's retiring guys for a decade. I mean, there's a million bad takes that you can run through with this. You know, you just laid it out. There's been a million changes since 2023 when those comments first came up. And to this point, he hasn't finished the job yet. It's been a fun run. It's been an historic run in terms of crushing lesser Eastern Conference teams. But there's still work to be done.
0: Sure.
1: I seem to remember back on April 23rd, just a mere month ago, when everybody was being fired or traded across the New York Knicks roster and front office after a 1-point loss to the Atlanta Hawks.
0: Yeah.
1: People are conveniently forgetting that's how delicate a balance we live in these sporting universes.
0: But as
1: Becky Hammond says, he's still got 4 more to win, then maybe he convinces me.
0: Okay.
1: In the interim, she's getting a lot of heat, and it's good for business.
0: So Luka Doncic is not a dude because he hasn't won a title? He's not a dude. Anybody that's gotten
1: I don't know. Did
0: Gronk
1: and Edelman and those guys do that on Is That Guy a Dog or a Dude show or whatever that's called?
0: I'm pretty sure he's a dude. I'm pretty sure he's really good. I'm pretty sure about that. I'm pretty sure Wemby's a dude. I'm pretty sure anybody that's gotten a team to the finals is that good of a player. Yeah, I think you could put a little bit of respect on their name and not just, you know, try to make it fit a narrative. But okay. That's why I say, hey, you do you. I really do. I respect that she didn't. She could have done the easy thing, the right thing, and said, hey, he's been great, more changes. No, prove me wrong. Like, he really hasn't done anything, which is just ridiculous. He's changed the fortunes of an entire city, of an entire team. Like, I'm pretty sure that's a pretty big accomplishment. I don't know. Maybe that's just me.
1: Job's not done yet.
0: Yeah, okay. I get it. Okay. But it hasn't not happened either. So you got both those
1: things.
0: Well,
1: but I mean, the show's today, the commentary's today.
0: Yeah.
1: And it's a better narrative if she stays with it. She goes, boy, he's been really great. No, that sucks.
0: Yeah, I don't know that she really said that, though. Yeah, it's okay. We got more on this and more on a big story out of the NFL coming up next, Fox. We are
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6: Still a double-digit lead for the Thunder. Tonight's winner goes up 3-2 in the NBA's West Finals at Oklahoma City. Thunder with about 6 minutes left, leading the Spurs 112-99. Shai Gilgeous-Alexander, 30 points, over half of that from the foul line. Team still shooting 51% from the floor, Spurs at 41%. Game 6 will be in San Antonio on Thursday. The NBA's Coach of the Year, Joe Mazzulla of Boston. In the NHL playoffs at Vegas, Golden Knights trying for the 4-game sweep of Colorado in the West Final, and Vegas is still up 1-0, end of 2. 4 late games in Major League Baseball, including a Dodger lead of 4-1 over the Rockies in the bottom of the third. Cincinnati sent the Mets to a 5th straight loss, 7-2. Cubs have now lost 10 straight. At Pittsburgh, it was Pirates 12-1 over the Cubs. Milwaukee shut out the Cardinals 6-0. I'm Steve DeSager.
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13: Rip the knob off.
17: Now, where do we sit right now? Getting a little tight? Western Conference Finals? Boy, the team's stressed about getting to the NBA Finals now. My goodness.
13: What are you going to do with your 9 days off?
17: I don't know. I'm telling you, man, the Knicks are going to have a parade. There's going to be a parade sometime the next couple of days for the fans, and then we'll play the finals in a week.
13: Do you keep your mental health on a positive course by just ignoring the Mets?
17: Oh, yeah, I have no time for the Mets. Five losses, I have no time.
13: Now, you were off yesterday, so for those unaware, so Arnie Spanier was in, Jason was off. We chronicled it last hour. You can find it in the podcast. We did have a theory come in from Instagram that I want to run by you.
17: Okay, go ahead.
13: That you actually took the day off to try to investigate more on Wingate.
17: No, you know what? I'm glad you bring that up, because here's where I'm at, right? Now, last week, as you know, we talked about this. It became a really big topic across all Fox Sports.
13: Yeah, no, I mean, it became a network mystery whodunit.
17: We were talking about a 570 locally here in L.A., like one of Pam's friends. Started. I just turned on 570. They were talking about people stealing Jason's wings out of the refrigerator. This is how happy I am right now, right? And again, I feel like, I thought about this like when David Stern did this for, he gave all those teams amnesty for a bad contract. You know, the Allen Houston contract, all teams amnesty. Because the Knicks are in the finals, I don't want to be full of positivity. If whoever ate my wings out of the refrigerator here at work last week, all 12 or 15 of them, if you come to me and just tell me you did it, I will give you amnesty. Nothing will happen. I will just say, okay, you know, those were mine. Okay. If you were hungry. Okay. I promise you, and I'm saying it on the air, so you know, because I'm inside, the Knicks are in the finals now. I mean, if the Knicks had lost, it'd be a different story now. And maybe I'm out hunting, you know, I got to find this person. But if you come to me and tell me, amnesty, complete amnesty, I'm being 100% honest.
13: I mean, I had the amnesty. Shame bell rung for them yesterday.
17: And I won't even say on the air who did it. I won't even say on the air. I won't out you on the air that you did it. If you're the one that ate my wings, I will give you amnesty.
13: Oh, we'll probably figure out a way to get some of those first names.

0: in over the course of the show. I mean, there's a lot of guys playing different sports. We got a hockey game going, got a lot of Major League Baseball, got this basketball game to talk about. So, I mean, we may just run into the name kind of haphazardly. You just never know.
1: Yeah. So I'm offering you amnesty for that. Hunter, I'm not lying. Not going to be anything where it's amnesty, but you get hit over the head with a chair like it's a WWE. No. Complete and total amnesty.

0: me just tell you this. The number one trending topic on social media is Tony Brothers, who is officiating this game. This game right now, which SGA has been to the free throw line 47. He is 47 out of 47 from the free throw line tonight. Okay, not really. But he's if I said you're like, oh, what? No.
1: I wanted to hear the breakdown. Like, where was he hit? What was the most egregious?
0: No. SGA.
1: There are people that probably believe you.
0: 16 out of 17 mm-hmm. SGA from the free throw line tonight as part of his 30-point night for the Oklahoma City Thunder. 16 for 17 from the line. People don't like video of Tony Brothers joking around with Lou Dort. He's giving Mitch Johnson a technical when supposedly Mitch Johnson was just asking for a replay and challenging a play. So, yeah, this is kind of where everybody's at right now when you talk about this game. Oklahoma City winning by 13 right now with about 3.5 left to go.
1: We did see Mitch Johnson do a really good pirouette. I think that's when he got teed up. So that might have been part of it. I would point out that Victor Wembanyama, who doesn't really live in the low post like you would expect most guys 7 feet tall, he's been to the foul line 12 times too.
0: Yeah, he has.
1: To put it in, like, there's only a 4 free throw differential for the game. So it's not as egregious. But now the narrative with Shai Gilgeous-Alexander is so bad, it just becomes the number. See, he's got 17. Nah. You might have absolutely gotten clotheslined like it was the Road Warriors in the mid-80s.
0: I'm telling you.
1: That doesn't matter. He sold it.
0: Just wait till he gets none of these calls in the NBA Finals. Just wait a minute. I get these calls. Nope, sorry. Not getting these against the Knicks.
1: Are they importing a bunch of new officials? Or are you just implying that Cat will suddenly revert to playing no D?
0: I think this official is Patrick Ewing. I'm not Patrick Ewing. You're 7 feet tall. You're wearing knee pads. Okay? And I see the gray instead of the referee's uniform is your Georgetown jersey. You're Patrick Ewing. No, not me.
1: Is he still wearing that T-shirt underneath? No. Is that same T-shirt there from his Georgetown day?
0: Yeah. Like I'm Roger Murdoch. No, you're Kareem Abdul-Jabbar. No. You're Stephon Marbury. You're not supposed to be officiating this game. Yeah, just wait. Just wait until the NBA Finals come and suddenly, wow, SGA is not going to the free throw line nearly as often because it's the Knicks. Now
1: you want all the conspiracy charges to come the other way. All of a sudden, these will be the greatest fans of SGA if that were to suddenly happen. Going, look at what happened. Man. The damn New Yorkers get everything. East Coast bias.
0: So we got more NBA coming up in a few minutes. I'm sure we'll be breaking down the Thunder Game 5 win over the Spurs. But who was back on the practice field today? 170 days after an incredibly difficult to watch torn ACL and LCL. Patrick Mahomes was on field for the Chiefs today, their first day of OTAs. The session was closed to reporters, so we don't know how much he participated, but the Chiefs did post video of Mahomes making a throw on the field. He's wearing a brace on his left knee, and Mahomes was out there for whatever amount of reps he got the first day of OTAs. And obviously, people are going to look at this video and doctors are going to say, okay, here's where his recovery is and X, Y, and Z. But again, this is 170 days after, and this is where Mahomes is at, right? Now, to go back to when this happened in December, we told you then, no doubt in my mind, he'll be back under center week one because he's that kind of motivated player to get back in. As long as the injury wasn't too severe, he would be back by week one. And now I can guarantee you he's starting week one for this story, which I thought was going to go through the summer, now basically ends today because you're not taking reps on the field day one of OTAs unless you're going to be the starting quarterback beginning of the year, right? If there was still a question, he'd be off the field. Now they're not in their big serious mode of OTAs yet where it's a lot of offense versus defense. That's going to come later in OTAs. This is just the first day where you're not really throwing against coverage. You're just throwing to receivers a little bit in patterns. So that's kind of where we're at. But just the fact that he's on the field, there's no way he's not the starting quarterback week. But if you're well enough to come back on the field now and start throwing with a helmet and everything else, not just, hey, I'm out working out in sweats when everybody is off. I'm on a field by myself with a strength and conditioning coach watching me working out. You're on the field practicing with the team. You're starting week one. I mean, I thought this would be a story you wound up talking about the entire run of the summer. Like, what would be one of the most popular stories this summer in the NFL? I thought, now this story's over. He's going to start week one.

0: I don't think that's even a question anymore.
1: Why did they let the story die today, though? Or did they put him out there so people would stop making fun of Travis Kelce and the mini beer or whatever was going on when he was at the Cavs game? Because you saw the mock banner that was going up. Taylor Swift came to a Cavs playoff game, 2026, up on the board. So, yeah, I agree. 10.5 is your win total. They're currently minus money on for the winning the division, heavy favorites in a relative sense over the Chargers sitting at the second slot at plus 310. But you're also selling hope. You're selling that, all right, we're back and we're not running. I mean, I'd love to see some more video of actually what the rest of the paces were. But to your point, you're at least selling that he's that far along in the process to be at least part of the mix and not just standing off on the sideline doing a couple of media bites or training individually, right? The old training individually line that we used to get. It's like, yeah. What does that mean? Does that mean he's sitting on a golf cart and handing out? Because that guys used to do that, right? They'd be the designated water boy with the kicker who wasn't doing anything.
2: Oh, yeah.
1: And
2: yeah.
1: Then they just drive around, but they were technically there doing individual drills. Here, if you're a Chiefs fan, you're feeling pretty good and moving into this next phase.
2: Now, I don't expect to see him cleared for contact. I don't expect to see him cleared. But so what I'm saying is, like, I don't expect to see as you get into training camp suddenly, hey, he's taking part in joint practices, even though quarterbacks aren't allowed to be hit. I don't think the Chiefs are going to put him in any kind of harm's way until the season begins. So I don't think that's going to be a part of it that you read into, well, he's still not here, still not doing this. Look, quarterbacks don't get it anyway. They're just going to be smart. The guy's played enough in the NFL. He knows how to get his body ready. Yes, you're coming back from an injury. It's going to be about the timing. He's going to get timing with the receivers. And as we all know, hey, the NFL is rough the first week or two, right? Because nobody plays in the preseason games anymore. So just the fact that he's back, it doesn't matter if he gets held out along the way, because if he really wasn't going to play, it would be, we're going to wait. We don't need to put him out there. We don't need to put him out there. If he's not going to be back right away week one, Justin Fields will get reps. Other guys will, and he will get back in as soon as he is healthy. So that would have been the way to go. That would have been what any team would have done if that was the case with Mahomes. But the fact that here he is day one, like, they're not going to risk him going out there if there's a risk of re-injury, if he's not feeling strong, if it's not something that he can do, where it's going to be a slow buildup. Because remember, it's still the end of May. It's not even June yet, right? So you're going to have this OTA, then you're going to go, everybody's going to go on vacation, they're going to come back for training camp, and we're going to monitor it. But I don't see there being any avenue in which Mahomes, unless he somehow re-injures himself, I don't see there being any way that he is not starting week one for the Chiefs.
1: But let me ask you this, from an NFL standpoint, from the larger machine that this all is, wouldn't it have been better to keep it under wraps, or is it better to say, the Chiefs are back and Patrick Mahomes is better and that's the narrative versus don't know?
2: Well, I think for the team, they wanted to sell that we're answering the biggest question of the offseason
1: away. Just be done with it.
2: Is he there? Is he not? And I'm sure some guys are going, are we really going to have to catch passes from Justin Fields? Like, he can't throw anything outside the numbers. Like, are we really going to? No. You guys are good. Don't worry. Just putting Mahomes out there. Let's go. Okay. Yeah, he's going to be our guy.
1: But he's got
2: everything
1: a Chiefs logo on his helmet now. No, he's going to be good.
2: Yeah, but they still play outside of the hash marks in the NFL.
1: Sometimes.
2: So that's where and that's where he's never going to complete a pass.
1: Run game better this year? I mean, come on. Let's.
2: I think for his career, I think his completion percentage between the hash marks is 89% and outside of the hash marks is 4%. That's Justin Fields.
1: That's fuzzy math.
2: I don't know. I think.
1: Now we're getting into the analytics. We're getting Kenny Atkinson on me here. Hey, the analytics say this.
2: I can string together some
1: The eye test would tell me that there's 4%. I think I would agree with you there.
2: Yeah, I think I could show you. I could get you a super cut pretty fast going, hey, give me all of Justin Fields' passes outside the hash marks. Really? Yeah. You want the completions? No, just give me all of them. Oh, good, because I can't find any completions. Yeah, don't worry. Just throw them all out there. If you run into a couple by accident, you get some completions, great. We'll throw them there. That'll be fine.
1: See, now I want to find an actual number associated with this. Because, I mean, you know, let's go to the hyperbole, because he's no longer your problem.
2: Exit out by the Fresca, exit Swollen Dome. Jason Smith, Mike Harmon. You miss any of tonight's show, be sure to catch the podcast. Just search Jason Smith and Mike Harmon wherever you get your podcast. 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

0: Provide a review again. Just search Jason Smith and Mike Harmon wherever you get your podcast. You'll find today's full show and a best of version posted right after we get off the air. Well, coming up next, we'll be breaking down Game 5 of the Western Conference Finals. It's the Thunder with a 14-point lead over the Spurs. 40 seconds left to go. Starters are out. Wemby's out. Everybody's out. Did the officials help? That's next right here, Jason and Mike. Fox Sports Radio.
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1: Back.
0: Where it's the Oklahoma City Thunder are one game away from joining the Knicks in the NBA Finals. Finishing touches on a 127-114 win over the Spurs. SGA with 32 points. All of them coming from the free throw. Okay, 16 of them coming from the free throw line. A lot of free throw shots. If you like free throws, tonight was your game.
2: First 6 minutes, no fouls.
0: 38 free throws for the Thunder. 32 free throws for the Spurs. I believe Tony Brothers got paid per foul. That's how he got paid tonight.
2: How many extra commercial breaks did this add? or lower third ads for network programming did this add? I mean, my goodness.
0: Joining us now on the hotline to break it all down, nobody better, longtime friend of the show. He's on Twitter, at the Steinline. Check him out on Substack as well. Mark Stein, what's happening, Mark? How are you, man?
3: I can't believe you don't want to talk about the Knicks.
0: Of course I wanted to. The first thing I said was they're a game away of joining the Knicks in the NBA Finals.
4: Knicks in four! Knicks in four!
3: You said it nonchalantly, though.
0: Well, listen, I've had a day to, you know, sober up after the big win last night and get back to business here on the show with Mike.

0: you feel about the Knicks? You. Thank you. How do you scale of 1 to 10? How surprised are you the Knicks are in the finals?
1: Well, not now, because they've been playing like this for, you know, if you would ask me in the first round, I would have said, you know, they were uneven in the second half of the season. I mean, they are now playing their best basketball of the season. It has been an incredible run of 11 games, the way they responded to those two back-to-back 1-point losses to Atlanta. And, you know, it's fantastic. I mean, they won tonight. Every game that these two teams play, the Knicks win again, because these teams are just beating the hell out of each other. And, you know, it's probably going to go seven. And even if it doesn't, even if OKC can finish this off, this series is going to stay with them. And your Knicks earn themselves an 8-game rest, which normally I wouldn't want that much rest in the playoffs, but I like it for the Knicks right now, given, you know, that it gives Ananobi a little bit more time just to, you know, put a little bit less stress on that hamstring. You know, they're going to be underdogs against either one of these teams. They're going to be so fresh. Both the Thunder and the Spurs are more injured. Now, tonight, you absolutely take your hat off to Oklahoma City to have no Jalen Williams, no A.J. Mitchell, and be able to turn to Caruso and turn to Jared McCain. And, you know, this is a great win for Oklahoma City. We know they're the deepest team in the league, but I've had the same reaction 2 games in a row in the West Finals. The Knicks win again.
0: Now, I do have this thing, because I didn't know where the rule change is. Don't the Knicks have to now play game 5 of the analytics Eastern Conference Finals against the Cavaliers? Because I listened to Kenny Atkinson, and basically, I think the series is tied. I mean, maybe the Cavs are up 3-1. I don't know when game 5 of the analytics finals is.
1: Can Kenny Atkinson ever live that comment down? It even came out today that the Cavs are keeping him.
2: Yeah. He's the big winner.
1: Job. And still, Jason Smith can only talk about the analytics comment.
0: I mean, I could have gone easy and said, James Harden says the Cavaliers are the better team, but I decided to go a little bit more highbrow.
1: I mean, wasn't that worse?
2: Well, that, and he said he played good defense, Mark. I mean, there's a lot that the Cavaliers just kept giving us.
1: Well, don't worry, because they're not leaving the news anytime soon, because there is so much going on with them, even with Kenny Atkinson proclaimed safe. You know, Donovan Mitchell is contract extension eligible on July 7th, which ain't that far away. You know, how aggressive are they going to be in trade talks? You know, they're going to be talked about as a LeBron team incessantly for the next month. The Cavs are not leaving. Are not leaving our discussion sphere. Let's just say that.
2: No question about it. James Harden with that $42 million player option. We can keep going on down the line. I'm loath, and we talked about this a little bit earlier, to bring it back, Mark, to talk about quitting, but that game 4 was unconscionable for a 48-minute lack of effort. I mean, Mitchell finishes with 31 points. That's about as quiet and unnecessary stat line, I think, as we've seen.
1: I mean, game 4 was horrendous. There's no way to sugarcoat it. There's no way to dress it up. But they lost that series after game 1.
2: Sure.
1: You cannot take a 22-point lead. You cannot be up by that much in the fourth quarter on the Knicks floor and lose that game. And in the NBA, you see hellacious losses like that sometimes, and you think, these teams are more resilient than you think. They can bounce back. The Cavs could not bounce back from that. That literally ended the series. And again, you know, the Knicks, they've taken plenty of criticism, you know, and they're just like, people say, oh, it's just the East. No, when you are rolling teams the way they are, in NBA front offices up and down the league, teams always point differential historically is a very reliable indicator of future success. And if the Knicks keep beating everybody by double digits, it doesn't matter who's on the other side. They're telling you that they're a good team.
0: NBA insider Mark Stein, our guest, the Jason Smith Show with Mike Harmon, live from the Fox Sports Radio studios. All right, so because now, you know, we have some days until the Knicks parade to make it to the finals is in a couple of days. We'll have details on that. But, hey.
1: That's the only part I don't like for your guys.

0: that they're gonna hear how great they are for the next week.
1: Yeah,
0: that I don't love.
1: Yeah, I mean, but I'll take that. Like that'll be the the smallest thing. Yeah.
0: What are you gonna do?
1: Yeah, I mean it'll be all right.
0: It's probably worse than a long series and a quick turnaround. Yeah. But they will have to manage that because, you know, New Yorkers have been waiting. I mean, were you born in 73? I mean, New Yorkers have been waiting a long time.
1: I think they're going to wind up playing like scrimmage games against Knicks legends. So they'll it'll be Ewing and Marbury, Bernard King, you know, all these guys are going to wind up, playing with each other. They'll get Starks
0: You're
1: back
0: not
1: to play a little
0: to
1: bit.
0: Remember 73, are you?
1: Oh, no. I was only a couple of years old then. I don't remember 73.
0: All right.
1: Yeah, no, I'm old enough to remember the bad team. I first came in when it was like the Roy Williams, Sugar Ray Richardson backcourt in the late 70s, and then how bad they were in the 80s, and then, of course, getting Ewing turned everything around.
0: Don't skip Bernard King.
1: Don't skip Bernard King. Those 50-point games that he had?
0: One of my all-time favorite players.
1: Oh, Bernard King was so good.
2: But is a run to the finals enough to thaw the ice with Charles Oakley?
0: I mean, There's so much happiness coursing through Gotham right now that maybe even Dolan and Oak can get along right now.
1: All right, now for this series, as we look ahead, it's a big night for Oklahoma City tonight, and I'm sure there'll be a lot of attention spent on the officiating with all the free throws for SGA. You know, where are you as far as at this series going back to San Antonio for game 6? Is this something where the Spurs can turn it back on and force game 7, or is this where the Thunder
0: come always in? Thought this was going 7. I will be surprised if the Spurs can, or if the Thunder can finish it off. I mean, I won't be shocked because, I mean, look, they have a great team. And again, they showed us just how deep they really are tonight with, you know, the way they handled this game and pushed Wemby away from the basket. But look, my main concern for the Spurs coming into this series was, you know, during the regular season, they were very intentional with Wemby's minutes. They kept his minutes under 30 a game, but you knew in the playoffs that was going to zoom into the 40s. And tonight was one of those nights that, like, he didn't look like he had his snap. And, you know, getting to his spots, shooting over guys, you know, no one's going to go up there and get that jumper, but getting to his spots to comfortably shoot over guys, he's still working through that. He's still learning those aspects of the game. And the load he's carrying in this series against an ultra-physical Thunder team, it is just a much tougher assignment than he's had at any point during the season. But are you guys going to be surprised if he bounces back with a monster game 6? No. You're not.
2: Yeah, one of the great analogies, and we leave no pop culture stone unturned here, and I use that specifically because Jason said that he needs to see Hulk Wemby all the time because 1-for-2 in the first quarter isn't going to get it done. But we've talked a lot about the older guys and that every other day wearing on them. You just bring up the minutes and how they managed Wemby all season long, that maybe that catches up a bit to where that depth and ability to lean, and when Chet Holmgren actually shows up on the offensive end, it becomes that much tougher.
0: Well, and some of that was forced upon them because Wemby did have real injury issues that they had to manage. But, I mean, this series is just, this is the toughest assignment of the year. And, you know, again, I am not going to overreact. This is a game-to-game thing, and that's, you know, we always want to apply NFL-style analysis to it and try to draw conclusions, and that's just really hard to do in a 7-game series. It's going to, you know, if the Spurs bounce back, that's what you would expect with their home crowd. But listen, we haven't had repeat champions in this league for a long time. You got to go back to 2017, 2018, since the Warriors did it, the dynastic Warriors. But this was a statement game from the Thunder tonight. They showed us, they reminded us that they are the champions, and they delivered, you know, game 5 in a game 7 series is always so huge. And, you know, they showed us what they're about tonight.
1: You know,

0: funny. I was joking around with Mike earlier about SGA, and I said, hey, he's getting all the free throws in now because if you think he's going to be sent to the free throw line like this in the finals against the Knicks, forget it. That's not happening. Ewing and Marbury will be officiating the games to make sure that doesn't happen in the finals.
1: You going to get to go to a game out there?
0: I hope so. Well, we'll see. I mean, we got to. Well, we'll see. I got my fingers crossed. I have a couple irons in the fire. I don't think paying for a ticket at MSG is going to work for me, considering, you know, the lowest price ones are at $3,500 already. So I think that's out the window.
2: Once in a lifetime. Once in a lifetime opportunity, Smith.
0: That's a lot of money, man. $3,500.
1: You can't expense it. Work research.
2: He would. I mean, put it down on your taxes.
0: Well,
2: come on.
0: Well, now I can't. Now that it's been set on the air and
2: no,
0: everything.
2: No, but it's a legit business event. You don't think we're going to talk about your experience at that game for like a week and a half after?
0: Oh, I think
2: 3 months later.
0: I think, what is it? Alcohol, tobacco, and firearms are going to come after me now if I try to expense that.
2: How about that? It's not that expensive.
0: Well, I $3,500 for the is already a lot of money. All right, so Mark, if I said to you when we talk next week and we're previewing the finals, which are going to start in you know 15 or 16 days, if I said to you, okay, it's the Knicks and who in the finals?
1: I mean, I said Thunder and seven going into this series, but that's really just a hedge that basically I'm admitting to the world that I can't. I mean, this is a coin flip series. I mean, you know, again, the Thunder look like they seize momentum tonight. But if the Spurs bounce back, you know, I can't call it. I'm not going to sit here and pretend like I have the script because I do not.
0: He's on Twitter at the Stein Line. That is at the Stein Line. Check it out for all of Mark's content there as well. As always, buddy, appreciate it. We'll preview the Knicks and TBA in the NBA Finals. Thanks a lot, my friend.
1: Talk soon, guys. Be good.
2: See you, Mark. Right. Be good.
0: There goes Mark Stein.
2: He brought up the importance, Caruso, right? 0 points game four.
0: Yeah.
2: 22 tonight, yeah. Including a couple of big shots where he was drawing Wemby out again.
0: Well, look, and the great point he made about how Wemby's minutes were low, and even though, you know, when you're 21, 22 years old, when you're asked to not only carry a bigger load, but we're going to amp your minutes up, you're going to play double the minutes, eventually in the playoffs, that's going to get to a point where, hey, I'm not quite the same guy. I can't range as far as I once have. So as always, great stuff there from Mark Stein. Time now to find out what's trending in the wide world of sports. But guys, we called the Alex Caruso of Fox Sports Radio.
3: Hey, Steve.
0: Game four, he did nothing either. It's Steve DeSager.
4: If I really am, I really need a haircut.
0: He's got to wear the headband. She's got to wear the headband. That's right.
4: I'll be Mr. Clean. In the NBA playoffs, it was game five of the West Finals at Oklahoma City tonight. Caruso with 22 points off the bench. Thunder up 3-2 after beating the Spurs 127-114. Shai Gilgeous-Alexander scored 32 points on free throws. He was 16 of 17. His 17 attempts ties his playoff career high. In the loss, Victor Wembanyama 20 points, but on 4 of 15 shooting. AP reports that in his young Spurs career, Wemby has had 141 games taking at least 15 shots. This was his third worst shooting game out of those 141. NBA's Coach of the Year, Joe Mazzulla of Boston. Cleveland's Kenny Atkinson is expected to return for a third season there. He has a 5-year deal. The WNBA is off 5 games on Wednesday, including 1-7 Connecticut playing at expansion Portland. NHL playoffs going for a 4-game sweep in the West Final. Vegas at home now leads 2-0 over Colorado. Under 4 minutes to go. Chiefs quarterback Patrick Mahomes returned to the field at OTAs after knee surgery in December. He tore the ACL and LCL. He's wearing a brace. Houston Texans restructured the contract of wide receiver Nico Collins, giving him guaranteed money for the next 2 years, including about $30 million this year. Packers running back Josh Jacobs was arrested. He's facing 5 domestic abuse charges. The Chargers tonight gave safety Derwin James a 3-year extension. Coco Gauff won her first round match at the French Open, but Jessica Pegula lost. Jannik Sinner won, but number 6 Daniil Medvedev was upset in 5 sets. Men's number 1 Sinner has now won 30 straight matches, by the way. Sinner recently became the first Italian man to win the Italian Open in 50 years. Major League Soccer is on break for the World Cup today. The roster for the USA was revealed. Gio Reyna is on it, despite barely playing this year. Diego Luna, not.

0: included. Only about half the team was at the last World Cup for the U.S. The Americans opened their World Cup schedule in L.A. June 12th against Paraguay on Fox TV.
1: And TJ, clearly Diego Luna not chosen, as he is now flying Rogue One instead of participating in the World Cup.
0: DJ. How did that not come across? U.S. men's soccer does
1: We got a Berhalter and a Reyna on the team together. What could possibly go wrong?
0: The two sons are together as teammates. I'm sure the dads will be sitting together in the stands.
1: Old friends, old teammates,
0: all's well. U.S. men's soccer plays an exhibition on Sunday in Charlotte against Senegal. And then the next Sunday, it's the U.S. against Germany in kind of a send-off exhibition in Chicago. There are four late ball games in the major leagues. The Phillies lead now 4-2 at San Diego, bottom of the seventh. The Dodgers have upped the lead to 8-1 over the Rockies, bottom of the fifth inning. Kike Hernandez just off the injured list, homered, but he's left with an apparent leg injury. Diamondbacks lead 6-3 at San Francisco, bottom of the seventh. And the Mariners are shutting out the A's 4-0, bottom of the seventh, behind a one-hitter from Emerson Hancock. Texas got no hit last night by Houston. Tonight, first inning, the Rangers scored 8 times. They wound up beating Houston 10-7. Milwaukee shut out St. Louis 6-0. The Brewers have won 14 of 18. And their first place in the NL Central, now 3.5 games up on the Cardinals. The Yankees hit 6 home runs in a 15-1 decision at Kansas City. Minnesota, in 11 innings, won at the White Sox 5-3. Munetaka Murakami did hit his 19th homer of the year. Cincinnati's Chase Burns is 7-1, ERA 1.96 after his victory at the Mets 7-2. Mets have lost 5 in a row, but the Cubs lost their 10th straight. At Pittsburgh, it was Pirates 12, Cubs 1. Victories for Toronto and Atlanta, wins for the Angels in Baltimore, Washington a 6-3 winner at Cleveland. And guys, the sports Emmys were tonight for the best in sports TV. Netflix quarterback series, best documentary series, outstanding sound for live event, MLB on Fox. 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Mike Tirico for play-by-play. And best event analyst, Greg Olson, Fox. Back to you.
1: And best team, New York Knicks. Yeah, don't forget, that was the last one they gave out. A very special one they gave out at the very end.
0: I would say this just doesn't end, but it's going to end.
1: Thank you, Steve-O. Quick update from the NHL. Landeskog has just redirected a shot from the point. So now the Golden Knights trying to hold on 2-1 to win the series. Advance to the Stanley Cup final just over a minute to go in the third period. We'll have more of this game coming up in a few minutes. But straight ahead, is there a new favorite for where LeBron James will play next year?
2: Cleveland!
1: It may be Cleveland, Alex Tyshirt. That's next. Jason and Mike, Fox Sports Radio.
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0: 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And I'm here with David Owens of Gifting Grace Project to talk a little bit about the work they do assisting kids in Lafayette who are experiencing the same thing.
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2: You selfish bastard.
1: Tell you what, in sports, lots of things shocking in the last few months.
3: Knicks, yo.
1: Absolutely, 100%. I don't know anything more shocking than the Avalanche getting swept out of the Western Conference Finals by the Golden Knights.
4: Go Knights.
1: Like we Knights just saw four? Seconds ago. Oh, it was. You're right. Knights in four.
4: Knights in four.
1: I mean, I told you at the beginning of the playoffs, if it's not Carolina and Colorado in the Stanley Cup Finals, something's wrong. But all of a sudden, things just went bad for Colorado. They had injuries. Their goaltending wasn't great. And they were still the best team in the NHL. And, like, the next best team was probably a few miles away. And they just went into this round, and it was they could do nothing. All of a sudden, everything dried up for them. That is stunning.
3: 16 more wins in the regular season, Colorado, than the Vegas Golden Knights. We just watched some of the replays down the stretch. The second goal, absolutely beautiful. Little deflection, just enough to change the direction of a screaming puck to get it through the netminder's legs. And eventually, Colorado does score a goal to make it interesting in the final minute, but now the celebration has begun. And we started talking about road trips.
1: Yeah, if I go to see Carolina in Vegas, wearing all my Whalers gear. Look at that guy. He's got wearing Whalers gear in Vegas. That's awesome.
3: A lot of folks in attendance would have no idea what the hell's going
1: on.
3: No,
1: they would. They would go,
3: be fun.
1: What team is this? What are you talking about?
3: Would we get to bring a satchel of White Castle hamburgers into said venue?
1: Considering there's like 17 White Castles on the Vegas Strip.
3: A couple of them, though.
1: Yeah, but so there's 15. Okay. So they'll be okay. We'll be able to just bring them right in. Just walk right in with them.
3: Because there's one right by the iHeart studio. I think it works. Road trip.
1: So, congratulations to the Golden Knights headed to the Stanley Cup final.
3: Unbelievable.
1: A lot of talk today

0: about LeBron James finishing his career with the Cavaliers, right? This is why, ahead of the curve, we've talked about this for a better part of a year. If the Cavaliers fall short and it's a situation where it seems like they need a little more offense, they need something, whether it's the spotlight that they can't handle, the only other place LeBron will go back to finish his career, other than the Lakers, is the Cavaliers. And now losing to the Knicks, where, hey, it was great to get to the Eastern Conference Finals, but yeah, we're far away from the Knicks and maybe some other teams for next year. Suddenly now, all day today, was all LeBron going back to the Cavs. Well, again, congratulations. We've talked about this for about a year. Now, how to make it happen? Because I can easily make it happen, and tell me you can't see this happening. Now, LeBron, already we've heard that, oh, veterans minimum, not me, that's not going to happen. It doesn't mean LeBron wants $50 million, but veterans minimum, that's not a LeBron thing.
1: But I saw that, right? Was from Windhorst, and yeah, they don't like each other, yeah, anymore. So, or maybe LeBron just doesn't like him.
0: But think about this, because now this is the most likely scenario I can see for LeBron James. Whether it's agreeing to a sign and trade, because the Lakers, I know at least one big the Lakers would love to have run up and down the floor, sure, with them next year, that the Cavaliers have. Whether it's a sign and trade, or whether it is, hey, I'm opting, it's going to be to go as a free agent, whatever it's going to be. Donovan Mitchell just watched his team get run out of the playoffs by the Knicks, led by Jalen Brunson, who signed a long-term deal, and he took way less money. Now, Pablo Torre might investigate, but he took way less money, which has allowed the Knicks to spend a lot of money to put this team on the floor. All Donovan Mitchell has to do is say, I will Jalen Brunson the hell out of this, because he's up for a new deal. I'll Brunson the hell out of this. You give me a lot of money. None, I don't need that much, Matt, but you give me a lot of money, I'll take less for long term. If that means you can go out, you can bring LeBron in, we can re-sign a couple of guys. So they have 11 guys under contract for next year. It's not like they have to worry about keeping the guys they have, but you know, maybe you want to bring in a new mix, something mm-hmm. a little bit different. All he's got to do is Jalen Brunson his way and say, I'll take less, but let's go get some people. He's the hero of Cleveland. It's still his team. LeBron goes back. That's all that has to happen for LeBron to go to the Cavs.
1: Yeah, he talked about how much he enjoyed the year and what he grew, all that stuff. And it's great. It's great lip service, and certainly his talking points of, hey, I got to go live with this whole offseason, right? Being a big Mets fan and being around New York, that he's going to wear it, no question about it. But when the other thing that you talk about, 11 guys being under contract, one of those guys with a player opt-in is James Harden at $42 million. He's got a team with Mitchell to realize that they need to, whatever, extend him another year, spread that out, but lower the hit for this year to give you as much space to go make moves as you can. Current odds, LeBron retires or stays with the Lakers +108, Cavaliers +213, and then there's a gap between that and the Warriors and the Suns.
0: That Donovan Mitchell could solve this all by himself.
1: And Harden, be a hero.
0: Harden can come back. Everybody's back, and I can bring LeBron back. That's all he's got to do is say, I'll Jalen Brunson this way. I saw it happen. I could do it before.
1: I'd love to watch those three guys work together. Get the popcorn.
0: Coming up next, we break down the biggest NBA story of the night, and it's not the Knicks. Wait, what? That's next right here. Jason and Mike, you're listening to Fox Sports Radio.
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22: A sweep for Vegas. We'll get to the hockey playoffs in a moment. In a late MLB game, Dodgers now up 13-1 on Colorado, bottom of the sixth. Mookie Betts has just hit his second homer, but Kike Hernandez of LA, just off the injured list, he homered earlier, has left the game with a strained oblique. Milwaukee shut out the Cardinals 6-0. Now to the NHL postseason. In the West final, Vegas at home wins again, 4-0 sweep to eliminate Colorado. 2-1 tonight's final. The Avalanche had the league's best record in the regular season. To the NBA playoffs.

0: Oklahoma City's up 3-2 in the West Finals after a home win over the Spurs, 127-114. San Antonio will host Game 6 on Thursday. Shea Gilgeous-Alexander, 32 points on free throws, 16 of 17. Jared McCain with 20 points as Jalen Williams was out again with the sore hamstring. I'm Steve DeSager.
1: My reputation as one of the greatest prognosticators in the history of sports. Can I help you?
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8: Oops, did I say that out loud?
9: I've not done this in over 20 years. The Jets. To the Super Bowl.
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12: Hobo.
9: Where the Thunder are one game away from joining the Knicks in the NBA Finals. They beat San Antonio 127-114. Will it be the Thunder? Will it be the Spurs? The New York Knicks await the winner of the Junior Varsity, the winner of the Western Conference, sorry.
12: Come on, it's actually a competitive series as opposed to literally the laying down Cleveland Cavaliers. Analytics be damned.
9: Okay, what would the analytics be for this series?
12: I think it would make the computer explode.
9: I wonder if the series would be over already. I mean, I don't know. Like, is Game 5 of the Analytics Eastern Conference Finals with the Knicks and the Cavs? Like, I want to know at least what the series is at right now. Like, we have Game 5 tomorrow night. Is it 2-2? Is it 3-1 Knicks? Is it 3-1 Cavaliers?
12: Isn't it kind of cool that you don't know?
9: I don't know, man. I mean, really.
12: I mean, there are very few things in life that are sureties. That the fact that a final score of a basketball game now is not one of them.
9: I mean, I
12: kind of dig that.
9: I see the final score. Okay, Knicks win 137-104. And then, you know, Mike Tirico says, and as they tally the analytic totals, and you watch the Knicks totals go down, ding, ding, ding, ding, ding, ding, and the Cavaliers total, ding, ding, ding, ding, ding, ding. Oh, where's it going to end? Oh, the Cavaliers actually won this game because of the analytics that Kenny Atkinson
12: had. Well, in the algorithm, there might be a who cared more at a given point.
9: Who knew? Man, I can't believe that. Oh, yeah. All right, and they won.
12: He's getting to come back to do the job,
9: yeah. Man. Yeah, that's fun. That's a fun story, isn't it? James Harden wants to come back. The Cavaliers want him back. Kenny,
12: well,
9: he got no choice.
12: He's got a player option,
9: man.
12: Unless they just say, here's $42 million to go away.
9: So a week ago, they were such a great success story, and now it's, look at the absolute mess they became because the coach is talking about, oh, we actually won these games analytics-wise. James Harden is saying, we still think we're the better team. Like, dude, if you lose in 7 games and you lose game 7 by a couple of points on the road, I get you saying that. I completely get, hey, it was a home. But you lost every game by double digits.
12: But you could play the game even in the media, right? As you go there, these guys take a lot of training.
9: Oh,
12: they've been on the job a lot. They've heard a lot of other coaches speak when they've been eliminated from the playoffs and sitting at home. They see those sideline interviews and post-game rants that you can go to the podium, even if you're down 3-0, and talk about your team and some of what you've seen that you like, the competitiveness here or some spots and things that you've done well. And you may be actually referencing your analytics team's reports without making yourself look like an ass in doing the, yeah, well, we're up 2-1 in my mind.
9: Yeah. I don't pay attention. I don't pay attention to your pesky final scores and actual schedules and final scores. No, in my mind, this is what we're doing. We're winning. We're up. Oh, okay. Okay, great.
12: And that's good. Okay, I like awesome. That, right?

0: wakes up sick the next day. I actually did not. Analytics-wise, I didn't
1: prove
0: win.
1: It was the food.
0: I didn't win. Well, if it's botulism, I think it's pretty easy to, you know.
2: But, I mean, that's you know, the handling at a market, not necessarily what you did.
0: I don't know. Can you, botulism is out of a can, right? That's what that is. Right.
2: Like, I'm trying to find the,
0: I could have just said food poisoning, but I said,
2: rare but life threatening illness caused by a potent neurotoxin produced by, and then they give you the bacteria.
0: Okay.
2: Foodborne, caused by eating foods contaminated with the toxin.
0: Okay.
2: So home canned foods.
0: Oh, home canned. Oh, yeah. No, I'm not
2: fermented
0: that.
2: Fermented fish.
0: No.
2: Or garlic and oil.
0: No. I'm not a.
2: Oh, yeah. And that's one to grow on.
0: Yeah, I did not know that. Okay. I thought it was like beans or something, or, you know, it's like, okay. Like, I thought you got it, like, if a can happened to be open and you didn't know and you got, like, you know, bad stuff got in.
2: I mean, you could have soil contamination. Maybe you got a cut on your hand and you're working in the lawn or something. Oh, and then there's also the rare forms caused by inhaling the aerosolized toxin or accidental overdoses during cosmetic or medical botulinum injections.
0: Oh, well, I'm not doing any home.
2: Well, you mean like when people shoot some concrete into their ass?
0: Go to Jason's house. He'll give you a microdermabrasion for free. It'd be fantastic. You'll feel great.
2: You just wanted to say microdermabrasion. Nicely done.
0: He'll pull up some
2: 7 minutes after the hour.
0: He'll pull up some of that loose skin. Yeah,
2: you're gonna do some threading at home too.
0: Jason will do that for you. It'd be great. Yeah, you should see him thread a football. He might put all football together. Put your face back together too. Be nice and tight. That skin under your chin. You'll look great, like a movie star.
2: He's watched Texas Chainsaw Massacre a million times.
0: No, I've seen so many times, like the games I play on my iPad. There's one thing that keeps coming up for, like, and they keep showing it. I keep having to watch this ad where it's like beeswax or what it is. And it's like showing you that all you have to do is like rub it on your body and everything goes away. Like if you're like if your arms are really fatty, like just rub it on and show it goes away.
2: Just a beeswax?
0: If you rub it.
2: Is that why it's so expensive now?
0: If you rub it under your chin, like your chin will go away. It's like all you have to do is do this. That's all you have to do. That and the other one is, oh, hey, this recipe for this gelatin that all the celebrities use, but mistakenly got posted online, or people are trying to take it offline. I'll give you the recipe if you click on this link. Remember, it aired on television in a segment that wasn't supposed to be on TV. Or hey, there's people in Hollywood whose lawyers are desperately trying to get this recipe taken down off the internet. Like, why would anybody be doing that?
2: So are you saying Big Pharma's going against that recipe, and they also wiped out the bee population?
0: Yeah, I mean, those are the ones I get. Like, okay, I have to keep watching them over and over and over again.
2: And you get sucked in, and your watch time increases a little bit because you want to see how it's going to end.
0: Yes, and I get Lily's Gardenscapes. I'm sorry Lily makes a bad decision that I'm walking barefoot in the snow with a baby. I'm not going to help Lily save her. I'm not going to do it.
2: You know what ad I keep getting? And, maybe the walls have ears and a camera now, because it's all things to eliminate the bags and... gray from under your eyes. Suddenly, every product that's ever been done.
0: Yeah. The bee stuff is worth that, too. Yeah, it's basically, it shows you the stuff. It looks like beeswax. The bee flies on screen, and the person wipes it. Oh, no, I don't have any more.
2: How about that?
0: That's how it is. All
2: right. Once had a beard of bees.
0: So, again, 127-114, the win for Oklahoma City over the Spurs. And there's a reason why Tony Brothers is trending, because of a couple of officiating calls that he made that did not go the Thunder's way.
2: Laughing up with Lou Dort.
0: Yeah, well, yeah, laughing with a member of the other of one of the teams is never smiled upon.
2: Never good optic. I mean, no. it was a 10-point game coming up at the end of the third, and that seems to be the one that's getting the most criticism. Sequence that anything that could go against the Spurs seemed to.
0: Yeah, and look, Mitch Johnson wanted to call for a review. He wanted to challenge an out-of-bounds play where it was a 10-point game at the end of the third quarter. Wanted to challenge an out-of-bounds play where the ball clearly went off Chet Holmgren. But Tony Brothers gave the ball to the Thunder, who, and Reggie Miller's talking about on the broadcast, going, they got to inbound this ball fast, inbound it fast, inbound it fast. But they delayed a little bit, and Mitch Johnson tried to substitute somebody to give him time to look at the play. then realized he wanted to challenge it. Tony Brothers would not let him challenge it, say he waited too long. And then not only did SGA get fouled while this was going on with Oklahoma City inbounding the basketball, they called a T on Mitch Johnson. So now there's free throws and the lead balloons at the end of the third quarter. So yeah, Tony Brothers is kind of public enemy number

0: one here on social media.
1: Yeah, that sequence was preceded by what seemed to be an obvious goaltend. Now, they might have let it go because you could have called it on the offense, too.
0: Oh,
1: because Cornette was above the rim as well, but the ball gets swiped away, and then you have the ensuing play with Chet, so you could feel the energy in the arena start to elevate. And then Mitch Johnson, I mean, it was like he'd gone to see the Michael Jackson or was just trying a dance move of his own because he did a couple of spins and a pirouette and the whole nine yards before getting that technical foul called. But, yeah, that sequence seemed to take a little bit away from what the Spurs were battling at that point. I mean, it's 10 points. We watched some early juice in the first quarter, even with Wembanyama. This is like the SGA game the other day where he didn't score in the first quarter and then finally went off. And you kept waiting for Wembanyama to kick into another gear, but it didn't. But the Spurs did a pretty good job, even with some Dylan Harper on turnovers and some of the ball handling on both sides was just atrocious throughout this game. But Tony Brothers, right now, public enemy number one in San Antonio.
0: Yeah, look, and you're looking at the free throws, and SGA went to the free throw line 17 times tonight. Now, Wemby went to the free throw line a bunch as well, all right? Wemby went to the free throw line, was 12 out of 12, but the SGA free throw debacle, controversy, storyline is not going anywhere. So looking ahead for this, right, like saying, okay, SGA, it's not now me. I'm thinking, okay, the Knicks play the Thunder in the finals. Like, I started thinking, you know, part of me, if I'm Mike Brown, I would just say when SGA drives, just back away from him. Because there's plenty of times when he drives where I know he is not going in there to score. He is going in there because I know I can draw a foul. Right? There's going in and there's, hey, I'm going in for a bucket, but if I don't see it, I can draw a foul. But then there's sometimes what he does where he just goes in there. I am not even trying to score. I'm just going to try to draw a foul. And there's part of me that says, you know what? If I'm Mike Brown, you start looking and saying, let him go in and do that. Let him go in and do that, back away, because he gets out of control. He's going to look to initiate contact. When you do that, you have to lose your balance a bit. You have to lean. Mm-hmm. You have to push yourself. And I think, you know, I think that's a great strategy, right? I think, you know, back away, because if there's no contact, clearly they're not going to call a foul. But this is where things with SGA make it so difficult, is that so many times you watch SGA and there's plays where there is zero contact. And either there's none on the way down and SGA falls, or he's able to move into the defender's space and get the call.
1: That's the key right there. Yeah.
0: So I said, if you could do that, if you could back away and let him shoot, like when he tried, if that's his strategy, right? Because he doesn't shoot for a high, he's not shooting for a high percentage. Every game is 6 for 15, 6 for 17, but he's 30 points and he goes to the free throw line so much. If you could do that, you could really shut down the Thunder, make them change their strategy. But that's the brilliance of SGA. And what's so frustrating is that when there's no contact and when he clearly initiates, which is not every time down the floor, but it's enough to say, how can you defend him, right? If you are the official and you call questionable contact with him when he leans, when he creates the when there's contact from both sides, I understand that. But like, you have to say, like, you have to, if you're the officials, you have to be able to tell, okay, there's no contact on this, or he initiated this contact. He had a place to land, but he decided to move his legs to make it look like he didn't have a place to land. Like, that's something that the official should see. I'm not saying that every time SGA goes down the floor, he flops, that's a successful strategy. But like, half the time, he knows, I can still get this call. And that's the scary part, because even if you try to back away from him, he still creates enough contact where the official is going to blow the whistle. So outside of just stepping 3 feet away from him and putting your hands down and saying, okay, here's an open shot for you, I don't know what there is to do. Because that's the scariest part with trying to defend Gilgeous Alexander, is that he can not only just draw them when he shouldn't, but he draws them when there's no contact on the play.
1: Well, this is where we need, like in a video game, where you'd have that little halo around a guy. And that's what it's got to be in terms of his landing zone. The problem is he also kicks out, creates contact that way. So you have that problem. And because we've really eviscerated him for the better part of the last 2 weeks, let's bring James Harden in for one of his great strategies. to give him some flowers.
0: To say you're the better team, even though you lost 4-0?
1: Yeah.
0: Okay,
1: no,
0: all right,
1: something
0: very
1: like
0: good.
1: That.
0: Okay,
1: go. Yeah, no, I mean, my teams go home early, so I don't even get to do that. But the idea that the way he pushes

0: the ball out in front of him. And this is chronicled. This is not a new concept, but we bring it back in here for part of this conversation of he almost baits you like you know you can go at the steal, and then all of a sudden he's body into you and he gets a foul call. Same kind of philosophy as SGA doesn't necessarily get the same, you know, in the act of shooting, but depending on where you're at and your team fouls, whatever, still plenty of trips to the line and the dead ball, foul trouble, all that thing. But for SGA, it's very much that. You also have the referees can be fooled, right? If you don't have the great angle, you see the body contorted. It's not a lot of times you're thinking there had to be some contact for a guy to take that kind of angle, right? It's like, no, that's just kind of the path he does, either anticipating contact, a second guy coming over, whatever the case may be, but you're in that landing zone. So you're caught in no man's land. And that's one of the fears I would think when you talk about where the Knicks are and how well the, see, we're already presuming this, but let's do it for the giggles because that's the conversation we're having, is you don't have a lot of depth. You've got great rotation, but if one or more of those guys suddenly gets into foul trouble early, which was always the knock and where Karl Anthony Towns has got to be good about not getting his hand in the cookie jar, as it were, that's where suddenly you may be at a big disadvantage. Not just he's going to a foul line parade, but also one of your bigs is now got to sit out.
1: Oh, that'd be the beginning. Period. That'd be the first five drives of the game. Right? SGA go right. We're going to ISO you
0: SGA
1: on Cat. You're
0: going
1: to go right at him.
0: Or tonight you saw Chet Holmgren for the first time this series. Mm-hmm. It's game five.
1: Yeah.
0: First time this series. And there was a lot of, and I haven't gone to the batting odds yet. -5.5 they were for this game for the Thunder. But for Chet Holmgren, I saw so many people going, oh, my lock is the under 13.5 points. Now, he finished with 16, so he didn't go racing back.
1: No,
0: but he was at 14 for a while, and he was aggressive early. After a quarter, you were already at 8 points, 4 rebounds, but more assertive in the low post than he'd been. That's the Chet you need going up against Big Bodega. That's the Chet that you need to arrive. We all know about the greatness that is Alex Caruso, but trying to defend SGA, I know there's going to be books coming in, plural. They will line bookstores and your e-retailers of how to combat SGA or what's wrong with the NBA if SGA wins another title. But it is the conundrum every defensive specialist, every head coach has to fight through of, how do you defend it? Lakers did it pretty well, right? Mm-hmm. J.J. Redick. And even this series, I think that's three straight games where SGA is under 50%. That hasn't happened.
1: No.
0: So they're doing it right. Unfortunately, when Caruso gives you 22 off the bench and you hit some big shots to keep the Spurs at bay, you're not getting back into games regardless.
1: Exit out by the Fresca exit, Swollen Dome. Jason Smith, Mike Harmon live from the Fox Sports Radio Studios. Why he makes it so tough. Oh, we got more NBA on the way, but coming up next, if your team needs a quarterback and you didn't get one this offseason or you didn't get one in the draft because you're waiting, you may be able to get one a little bit sooner than you think. That's next, Fox Sports Radio.
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8: 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So let's just say your team needs a quarterback.
9: Okay.
8: And let's just say, well, there weren't that many available in free agency. Let's say your team signed Geno Smith. Let's say you went through free agency and didn't get a quarterback. Or you got somebody who maybe is a bridge to next year. Or you went through the draft and, you thought maybe you would get one guy and it didn't work out for you, right?
9: Okay,
8: You don't have your quarterback of the future on your team. I think I can help with that.
9: You can help.
8: I can help with that.
9: You have a solution.
8: Yes.
9: You're an answer man.
8: Yes. Today, a story that has been incredibly interesting to follow over the past couple of weeks. The NCAA denied Texas Tech quarterback Brendan Sorsby's request to be reinstated as eligible for the 2026 season. The school really wants him to be able to get cleared to play amidst what the school president has called, quote, a complex situation. Well, okay, the complex situation is Sorsby was gambling on everything. I mean, obviously when players in college gamble, all these rules about that, like, it's not like, well, he's gambling. He was gambling on stuff like halfway around the world.
9: Yeah.
8: Like, I think he was gambling on chariot races and Ben-Hur. Like, that's what he's gambling on. Like, the dude was, wow, you are really out there. So Texas Tech is going to appeal one more time to try to get his eligibility reinstated for this season. Now, this is a big deal because he's projected to be one of the best quarterbacks in the NCAA. Again, could have gone pro after this year, coming into this year, probably a late round draft pick, but there are a lot of people that would project him with another good season as one of the top 5 quarterbacks available next year in the draft.
9: So 2,800 yards, 27 touchdowns against 5 picks. Can I give a little bit of specificity as to the allegations?
8: Yeah, sure.
9: And takeaways from this?
8: Yeah.
9: All the way when he got to college, it became intensified, right? He was already doing it in high school, mobile sports betting apps. Turkish basketball, Romanian soccer, doubles tennis matches that they label quote-unquote obscure, so do with that what you will. The Major League Baseball draft, the Nathan's Famous hot dog eating contest, as well as while he was redshirting, betting on his Indiana football team as a freshman.
8: See, those last couple things sound weird, but not when you go to the beginning. What was it? Romanian soccer?
9: Turkish basketball and Romanian soccer.
8: Like, what could you possibly, like, these are, and when you get to doubles tennis, because how many tennis stories you found out where, oh, hey, this person is under investigation for throwing this match here? Like, you get to stuff like that where I go, this is not just, like, gambling on Indiana football, gambling on this, that's its own set of issues, right? Where whatever inside information you have, if you're gambling on something. But when you're gambling on something that the only reason you, in theory, I say in theory, the only reason you would be gambling on this is because, hey, you've heard something that, hey, I don't know that this, we don't know the result already about this. Like, that's to me, like, whoa. Like, that's just not, I have a gambling problem. This is, I'm gambling on stuff that I really think that, hey, I know who's going to win this. I have the Arian Foster script with me.
9: Well, there is the question related to that. The
8: That's
9: fact
8: scary,
9: that he was
8: man.
9: On the scout team as a freshman at Indiana and betting on the team.

0: saying it's nominal amounts. They don't put amounts on anything else, but they say with Indiana, it was just $5 to $50.
1: Yeah.
0: With the ones that they were able to find.
1: Yeah.
0: Because that's the other part. You're generally not betting through one source if you have this kind of angle, because not all of the bookies online or in person are going to give you a line on, say, hey, I really want to get some action on that Turkish league.
1: We don't
0: do anything.
1: We got any Turkish basketball? Have you ever been on a Turkish basketball game? Have you ever been on Romanian soccer? Oh, okay.
0: You like movies about gladiators?
1: Yeah.
0: Wow.
1: So it looks like there's one more hurdle that Texas Tech is going to try to go to try to get him to be eligible to play this year. If not, he's got one choice, and that is we get this every few years, we get the NFL supplemental draft, which is held in the spring-ish summer. They usually hold it for one or two players who somehow find their eligibility exhausted between the end of the season and the beginning of the next season. Now, generally, it doesn't happen very often, but you have the case here of a quarterback that potentially next year would be one of the top five quarterbacks off the board. And this is in what's expected to be a loaded quarterback class, right? Like, you hear Arch Manning's name and Dante Moore's name, but now you hear guys like Sorsby as well and Lenora Sellers. So it's expected to be a pretty deep class.
0: But think about this year was supposed to be, and then those guys got benched, got hurt.
1: Yeah.
0: And stunk.
1: Yeah.
0: Some combination of those three things happened to quite a few where we saw them slide precipitously.
1: Yeah, so it would have been a better quarterback class, but it wouldn't have been a great, hey, all these guys are first rounders, right? We wouldn't have seen that. So now this is where things can get really interesting, because the supplemental draft is you choose the round. You go in order, reverse order of record, and you put in a round bid on a player. So you would put in, if you put in a first round bid on Brendan Sorsby, if you are the first team that puts in a record with the worst record, I'm putting in a first round bid on Brendan Sorsby, you get Brendan Sorsby as your quarterback. However, you forfeit that round in the NFL draft next spring. So if you use a first round pick on Brendan Sorsby, you forfeit that. No one gets it. You just lose that pick in the first round. So now it's kind of a bit of a chess match. Sorsby could be one of the top five quarterbacks selected. What kind of draft pick would you put in for him, knowing full well you're going to forfeit that pick the next year, next April's draft? There's a bit of a question going, there's supposed to be a lot of quarterbacks. I could get this guy now. Maybe he's great. And it would probably be a redshirtish type year for Brendan Sorsby, where he wouldn't play at all. He'd be coming to the team, you know, a couple of months out of the NFL draft, so probably not going to see the field at all. But that's okay, because he's your quarterback of the future, and you know, he's someone you would take with that in mind, going that we have, and any team has their quarterbacks ready for this year. It would be, this is the guy we'll get ready for next year.
0: In fantasy terms, it's the keeper league, right? I get to keep this guy. It's the equivalent of whatever round you drafted him in a lot of leagues, or you give up your first or second, whatever your league rules are. But same principle.
1: I would say the talent that Sorsby has and the potential future that he has, he'll wind up, there'll be a supplemental draft. He won't be allowed back into Texas Tech. That's a difficult thing. It's a lot of stuff happening. It's a lot of gambling. And I think the NCAA would look like, if we let him back in, boy, all of a sudden we have really expanded out what we are okay with happening, and a guy still being able to play college football. And that's a little bit too much for us. So I don't see there being any way he gets back in. They'll hold a supplemental draft. And just knowing me, like, hey, Jets, maybe I'm Cade Klubnik throwing in shorts, four passes suddenly. Oh, he's our backup quarterback. He's great. He's going to be the next quarterback in the future. I would go, if I need a quarterback, I would go third round pick for Sorsby. Because I think going into next year, if you need a quarterback of the future, you're going to still need a quarterback of the future no matter what. What round would you be looking to take that guy in? The third round. And maybe the guy you like is there. Maybe not. Right, maybe the guy we like is there. Maybe he's not. Okay, that's fine. So you can guarantee getting that guy in the third round. So I have to think, when this finally finishes up and he winds up not being able to come back and play and goes in, someone will give up a third round pick for Brendan Sorsby. Now, easily, I think teams will go fourth round or later on him. But if you want him, if you want to make sure you get him, third round pick is, that's as high as I would go. Second round pick is tough because then

0: you really are saying we're not going to have, like, if whatever pick we have in the first round, are we going to get a quarterback? Do we have a chance to get a guy we might like a little bit better next year? Probably not. So I think second round is a little bit too rich for my blood, but seeing how this goes, yeah, I would go third round pick for him.
1: NFL announced that you got 33 compensatory picks based on their formulas of losses, and that goes back to free agency trades, whatever else, as to how those are scrubbed. Denton, Texas, home to the Von Erichs, of course, Don Henley, Meatloaf, and Bowling for Soup, among other luminaries.
0: Bowling for, I don't know that they're luminaries. You just mentioned some absolute legends, and you gave Bowling for Soup, who gave us 19.
1: Did they not give us the Phineas?
0: Let me finish.
1: Oh, I'm sorry.
0: They gave us 19. 1985.
1: I'm sorry.
0: You know, I mean, knew I was going to finish with 85. You know, I was going to have to say 1985, 1985.
1: I just thought you were going to say 19 repeatedly. They gave us the Phineas and Ferb theme song, did they not?
0: Oh, it's been 108 days of summer vacation. Yeah, they did do that. Sure.
1: Anyway, but the point being, you got 33 potential picks. About half the league enjoys at least one selection in this process. But when you're talking about a potential for the quarterback future, I look at it and I can see both sides of the coin. For the NCAA, it would be the great act of, you know, contrition and reconciliation of saying, hey, we recognize the severity of gambling. He's a man who's paid a price. He's in the rehabilitation process of it, so we can bring him back, and it's a great story of second chances. I could also see, hey, no, let's bolt that door shut as much as we possibly can, because we opened that can of worms, and then we did have, now it's the slippery slope of what offense is too egregious. And for the NCAA, it's also the opportunity to say, hey, we still have some clout here, whereas much of that has been eroded, and we laugh at it quite frequently. For the NFL side of things, yeah, whenever you can go find your quarterback for a mid-round selection and roll the dice. I think it was, well, probably our first year on air together when we were talking about the final rounds. If you don't have a quarterback, just keep drafting one.
0: Yeah, just keep going.
1: So once you're in the middle of rounds, like, hey, if you think this guy's got any juice, right, 6'3", bit of an arm, you look at the touchdown to interception ratio and the fact that the school's fighting so hard to keep him eligible would tell me that there's something to be had there, and every one of the quarterback whisperers would love to prove everybody wrong by making him their guy, especially if it is only a mid-round pick.
0: Yeah,
1: because you're going to have to go reach for one of these other guys, assuming they don't fall off a cliff like Nussmeier and all these guys did this year. So, yeah, either way, he's a fun story to track as we get into this next phase.
0: Time to find out what's trending right now in the wide world of sports from Special Delivery Steve DeSager, who has all the big news of the day on the New York Knicks the day after they clinch a spot in the NBA Finals. Steve-O.
2: That's right. We'll be leading with Knicks for 8 straight days.
0: Yes,
2: prepare.
0: Knicks news of the day.
1: You sign in blood.
0: What do they do on the day off? You know,
2: right, sure.
0: What super fans are happy?
2: And
0: Knicks news of the day.
2: To our listeners, if you promise to patronize our sponsors, you may leave now. In Major League Baseball, the Dodgers are winning the late game now 15-2 against Colorado. Oops, second home run allowed by Miguel Rojas. Make that a 3-run shot from Kyle Karros with his dad in the booth doing the Dodger game on TV tonight. Okay, it's 15-5 Dodgers in the top of the ninth.
0: Uh-oh.
2: Rojas has given up 4 of the 5 here in the ninth.
0: Kenley Jansen getting loose in the bullpen for the Dodgers.
2: The result would be the same. Dodgers are leading big against Colorado, and they've hit, by the way, 5 home runs, 2 from Mookie Betts, who had been slumping. Kike Hernandez just off the injured list, homered, but left with a strained oblique.
0: He'd be pitching in the ninth inning.
1: He would be.
0: If he didn't get hurt, he'd be in this game.
2: Although he's coming off the elbow surgery, maybe not, but yeah, that would have been one nomination.
0: He'd be pitching lefty.
2: Again, same result. Dodgers first in the NL West, about to be 3.5 games over the Padres. Shohei Ohtani left tonight's game hit by a pitch on the right hand. He is due to pitch tomorrow. The game was a blowout. I'll assume that's why he came out of this contest. The Padres lost at home 4-3 to Philadelphia. Phils led 4-0 in the fourth. Arizona was a 7-5 winner at San Francisco. Seattle won 4-1 at the A's. Texas got no hit by Houston last night. Rangers scored 8 runs in the first tonight and beat Houston 10-7. Yordan Alvarez in the loss did have 2 homers. He has 18. The White Sox lost, but 19th homer for Munetaka Murakami. Minnesota beat the White Sox in 11 innings, 5-3. The

0: Yankees hit 6 home runs and won 15-1 at Kansas City. The win to Cam Schlittler's 7-2 record. Cincinnati's Chase Burns 7-1 after a victory at the Mets. 7-2 the final. The Mets have lost 5 in a row. The Cubs lost their 10th straight, 12-1 at Pittsburgh. Atlanta and Toronto each won. Baltimore and Washington as well. And the Angels won 10-6 at Detroit. The Angels took the lead on a grand slam in the 8th. Vaughn Grissom had 6 RBIs. Tigers have been slumping badly. They have lost 16 of 18 until a win on Sunday. Meanwhile, Milwaukee's won 14 of 18 after shutting out St. Louis 6-0. By the way, the Rays signed veteran reliever Craig Kimbrell. He came in to tonight's road game and got a couple strikeouts in the 8th. To the NBA playoffs, Oklahoma City up 3-2 in the West Finals after beating San Antonio 127-114. Shai Gilgeous-Alexander, 32 points. The NBA's Coach of the Year, Joe Mazzulla of Boston. To the NHL, Vegas completes a 4-game sweep in the West Final, beating Colorado, the league's best team in the regular season. 2-1 the score. In fact, since the NHL playoffs expanded to 16 total teams back in 1980, Avs are the first team to lose one game or fewer the first two rounds of the playoffs and then get swept in the round after that. So Vegas has had a franchise 9 years. They're in the Stanley Cup final for the 3rd time in the 9 years. Quarterback Patrick Mahomes of the Chiefs returned to the field at OTAs today after knee surgery in December. He's wearing a brace. Back to you.
1: Thank you, Steve-O. Jason Smith Show with my best friend, Mike Harmon. Coming up next, Jalen Brunson takes home the MVP of the Eastern Conference Finals, and rightfully so. Wait till we tell you who could take home the MVP for the Western Conference Finals. That's next right here. 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
21: You from Alabama, boys?
6: Turn it up. Hey, do you want some of the great rock songs of all time?
21: Oh,
6: like,
21: yeah.
6: This was on every one of those compilation CDs that came out like in the 90s.
21: Hey,
22: think about those end of night.
6: Yeah.
22: You're watching some Bunko show and they go to a commercial break. It's Ron Popeil and the whatever collection of Southern rock, classic rock. Hits of insert decade here.
6: Oh, yeah, yeah. But that was always one they played. Oh, you're going to get Sweet Home Alabama.
22: Oh, always.
6: You're always going to get that. So, Jalen Brunson, Eastern Conference Finals MVP, rightfully so.
22: Legend. No question.
6: Right now, the Oklahoma City Thunder are a game away from joining the Knicks in the NBA Finals. If you had to say right now, okay, winning team has the MVP, I would have to say it's Alex Caruso. SGA, his numbers have been there. He has shot terribly in this series, right? Which is why we talked about it earlier this hour.

0: Nix, are you listening? Like, I don't know that the best strategy with him isn't to just give him a 3 feet cushion and point him to the basket. Hey, just go ahead and shoot. Because he goes in looking for, when your shot's not falling, he's just looking for contact. Like, there's no out for him where I'm going to get the shot, I'm going to also get contact. No, I'm going in specifically to get contact, right? Here's the shot. He had one good game shooting. Game two, he shot 12 for 24 from the field, had a big night. The rest of his games, 7 for 23, 6 for 17, 6 for 15, 7 of 19 tonight. All right, he has not shot well.
1: Mm-mm.
0: Alex Caruso has tipped this series with a couple of really big games. Tonight, 22 off the bench for Caruso. And oh, by the way, his best game was game one, where Wemby was superhuman, but Caruso scored 31 points. I don't know, at the end of the day, like, if you say, okay, here's your Western Conference Finals MVP, it's not Alex Caruso. I mean, think about that.
1: No, I would definitely make that argument. I agree with you wholeheartedly. Now, he had that big goose egg last game, and we see how that went, right? And it goes away. Here, not only has he been so instrumental offensively, he's a gnat and an absolutely a terror to Victor Wembanyama. We've watched that on both ends of the court, either drawing him out when his shot is on and he's part of the offense, 22 tonight, 8 of 8 from the foul line. But we've also seen it defensively when he's matched up. Mm-hmm. And it's not that he's going to stop him, but no. He bodies him up. He's changing the complexion.
0: He annoys him just enough. Like a fly that I got to get that fly. I can't find it. Where's that fly?
1: No, but you see.
0: Right on the back of your head.
1: You get into a little bit of that temperament thing that we've watched. And certainly we watched in the T-Wolves series that had been the case. To where you finally end up getting him throwing bows. And certainly here for OKC, they're trying to do everything they can to take him out of his game, bump him a little bit. We'll see if he eventually activates Hulk Wemby for game six. But as it sits here right now, as you would expect, SGA is the prohibitive favorite, currently at minus 400. Wemby at plus 380. Next, Alex Caruso.
0: Oh,
1: all the way down to 40 to 1.
0: Wow.
1: He was 100 to 1 before today's game.
0: He has a big game off the bench in game six, and they win. Like, he scores like 25 off the bench, and they beat the Spurs. And SGA has another pedestrian, 7 out of 19, but 25 points because he's, 13 out of 15 from the free throw line. Yeah, I could see Alex Caruso hoisting that hardware.
1: Certainly opens the door, and he is the people's champion. There's no question about that. So if you leave it to the pollsters, the potential is there for that door to open.
0: Alex Caruso, Western Conference Finals MVP.
1: Do they make the argument for SGA because he's been pretty good in the assist? He's averaging 9-8.
0: Yeah, no, he's
1: a game,
0: no, he's,
1: so maybe
0: he's
1: perhaps that takes him over.
0: He's definitely distributing well, but SGA, like, his game is, and people are so down on him because of the free throws and the contact. Where I could see writers and voters going, yeah, blank that guy. I'm going to give it to Caruso. I can't stand this. I got to watch it. I had to watch 75 free throws tonight in this game. I can't watch any more free throws. I'm giving it to Caruso.
1: There is something to be said for that sentiment, right? We've talked about it in terms of voter fatigue when it comes to the major awards. Because I still have a question from the coach of the year polling that was released earlier today. Congratulations, Joe Mazzulla. But I got questions of the final voting there. But we talk about fatigue and guys that, he should have won another MVP. But this guy had a good year, so they gave it to him. Is this the SGA has gotten enough hardware? Caruso. And then they bronze a headband and put it to the Hall of Fame?
0: Now, and again, just to finish, you think I'm kidding. Oh, 75 free throws. No, there were 70 free throws
1: there were.
0: Shot tonight in the game.
1: Yeah, 38-32.
0: 70 free throws shot tonight in the game. Alex Caruso on General Principle, Western Conference Finals MVP. Exit out by the Fresca exit, Swollen Dome, the Jason Smith Show with my best friend, Mike Harmon. Coming up next, an NBA hot take, 2 years in the making. Wait, what? That's next right here. Fox Sports Radio.
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6: And here's what you need to know.
7: The Oklahoma City Thunder lead the NBA's West Finals 3-2 after a home win against San Antonio, 127-114. Shai Gilgeous-Alexander, 32 points on free throws. He was 16 of 17. He had 9 assists, 6 turnovers. Game 6 at San Antonio on Thursday. The NBA's Coach of the Year is Joe Mazzulla of Boston. Cleveland's Kenny Atkinson is expected to return for a third season there. He has a 5-year deal. In the NHL playoffs, Vegas completed a 4-game sweep of Colorado in the West Final, holding on 2-1 tonight against an Avs team that had the league's best record in the regular season. The Chargers gave safety Derwin James a 3-year extension. Packers running back Josh Jacobs was arrested. He's facing 5 domestic abuse charges. In the late ball game in L.A., the Dodgers held on 15-6 over Colorado. The Yankees won 15-1 at Kansas City. I'm Steve DeSager.
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3: Back
2: live from the Fox Sports Radio studios, where the Thunder are a game away from joining the New York Knicks in the 2026 NBA Finals.
3: You really enjoy saying it in those very specific terms. Like, well, we're just waiting on you. Waiting on you there, pretty boy. Yeah.
2: The Knicks have already proven themselves. They've already proven themselves. And I'll be honest, if the way the Knicks have won, still people want to doubt that they haven't played anybody, they haven't done X, Y, and Z. If the Thunder did exactly what the Knicks were doing, all anybody would say is, these are why they're the champs. They're the best team in the NBA. What else do you want from them? They're beating every team. Maybe the teams are, but they're beating every team by double digits. They're winning games by closeout games by 30 points. What else do you want from the Thunder? But the Knicks are doing it, and so it's, yeah, I don't know. Maybe the Knicks. No, stop. Be fair. When the Knicks beat the Thunder, okay, then we'll have my ultimate revenge. But just be fair when you're talking about accomplishments, because if it was any other team, it would be, oh, look at this, why they're the champs, why they're so good.
3: Are we talking about this of the Thunder after they won a title or en route to the first one?
2: If the Thunder were doing it now.
3: Because if they were doing it now, then you'd say, well, they've already won. They've proven they can finish the job, whatever. For the Knicks, there's still just that question of 99, 94.
2: Yeah.
3: And the fact that you were but a wee tot walking around when they last were throwing bows and winning titles. So there's that level of skepticism that remains. And general hatred of New York.
2: Because it goes back to that thing, right?
3: The name on the jersey.
2: Yeah.
3: Doesn't help, because there's a people that, even if they've never been to New York, they don't like New York. They hate New York. They hate the East Coast bias of their, say, late night sports talk and chatter of highlight shows and whatever.
2: But if the Celtics were doing it, they'd talk about how great they are. If the Nuggets were doing it, if the Spurs were doing it, they would say the same thing. Look, how this is what great teams do. You win games like this. But, oh, well, the teams aren't that great. So just move the goalposts on the Knicks because they can.
3: Well, I mean, right? we do have to be fair. I mean, it was the Cavaliers that won the analytics derby. Mm-hmm. Again, you got to listen to the whole show. Go back and Ian and Alex will get that podcast up after we finish. Some clips already starting to make the rounds to the social media work. But it's the idea of you had the Cavaliers, and what did they do? They were beaten into submission. They were resigned.
2: But that's also a team that in Game 5 and Game 7 beat the number one seed by 25 points in each of those games.
3: You could argue they quit, right? Too. But all the way through, go back to the Sixers. Did anybody ever believe in the Sixers? I mean, really?
2: But the Celtics were playing great, and they had gotten Jason Tatum back, and they were terrific, and they blew a 3-1 lead.
3: And then suddenly we still have the mystery of what the hell happened to him, where he suddenly was unavailable.
2: Yeah, it's all the Sixers are great. They just beat the Celtics. Look at their brother. Oh, no, they got swept. They stink. Oh, the Cavs just beat the Pistons. The Cavs are really good. Wow, they knocked it out. Oh, they got swept by the Knicks. Oh, the Cavs are no good. Like, that's just how people go, man. I'm just going to try to find a way to make this, and I don't know what it's going to be if the Knicks win the title. I don't know how. Oh, look at where they went. Of course, the Knicks win because there was nobody good in the East, and by the time the Thunder got there, they went through 7 games in the West. They were tired. They were exhausted. I'm going to find a way to say that, too. Let's find a way.
3: Or if suddenly SGA isn't averaging 10.4 trips to the foul line per game, well, he got no calls.
2: Yeah. Good. Yeah, and again,
3: home cooking for the Knicks.
2: Good luck, SGA, getting the free throw line 15 times a game against the Knicks. Let's see if the NBA really makes those calls and sends you to the line in Madison Square Garden.
3: Now, do you know what? You could get into the Game 6 for Thursday night if you wanted to go see the Spurs and the Thunder in a potential closeout situation.

0: out or a college football bowl game. No, no, they still play it in the 18-5 confines of these arenas in a metropolis that, if you do the foul line extended, is 20 million people, not to mention the global event that is a championship series. Hence, there's going to be a premium. Now, is it more expensive in New York? Yes, just like living in New York or in Los Angeles. But yes, $3,000 to get in. It's all a question of how important it is to you.
1: Now, the pressure is still on the Knicks if you ask one longtime Knicks critic. You kind of knew this was going to come out because it was talked about the last few days. Las Vegas Aces head coach Becky Hammon making the rounds again because a comment she made a couple of years ago about the Knicks has resurfaced. She was asked about the Knicks. This is going back to 2023 now, so it's going back a couple of years. But she was asked about the Knicks' possibility of them winning the East, moving up in the East, being an NBA Finals type team, doing it with Jalen Brunson as their number one player. And probably because Brunson's still the number one player with the Knicks and he just wins Eastern Conference Finals MVP. I kind of had a feeling this story was going to come up again because people remember Becky Hammon saying that about Jalen Brunson. Now, in case you missed it or forgot about it, here was Becky Hammon. Again, this is from a couple of years ago, talking about Jalen Brunson and the Knicks.
2: How stuck do you think the Knicks are here in the Eastern Conference?
3: Well, I certainly agree with you. They're not getting into that tier. They don't have enough personnel. They don't have the manpower that they need to hang with those guys. I think you're going to get a consistent team like they've been. They're a pretty good team. They're well coached. They're going to be on their defensive game. But at the end of the day, they don't have a dude. You got to have a dude. You got to have a 1A dude. And they're missing that at the end of the day if we're just getting down to brass tacks.
1: Okay, so when you get down to brass tacks, they didn't have the dude.
0: They didn't
1: have Jalen Brunson. You talked about him being too small to be the number one player on the Knicks.
0: Now, to be fair, it's 2023. She was not alone in these comments, right? And even when Jalen Brunson showed up with the Knicks, there were a lot of
1: questions.
0: The new head coach,
1: they got Karl Anthony Towns. There was a lot of changes, right? But here they are now, Eastern Conference Finals. And so this comes up again. Becky Hammon is now asked about this earlier today. Hey, remember when you said a couple years ago about Jalen Brunson, the Knicks, have you changed your opinion at all? And here's Becky Hammon sort of giving the Knicks credit, but doubling down on the fact that the Knicks still have to prove to her that they can be that team.
4: Know why that's being brought, like why everybody's so stuck on that. I said it 2 years ago. I stand
5: by it. I'm letting you clear the air.
4: There's no air to be cleared. I said what I said. He proves me wrong. I mean, I good for him, but I do think the two best teams are in the West.
6: We know who you like, right?
4: Oh, well, you know who I'm cheering for.
1: All right, obviously the Spurs, you know, big longtime assistant coach there with the Spurs as well. Now, and this is the thing, is that she could have, as a coach, right? As a coach, she could have very easily parried this. She could have said, well, hey, a couple of years ago, but look at the changes. As we just said, look at the changes Knicks made. Jalen Brunson's become even a better player than he was. And she said she thought he was a hell of a player.
0: Yeah,
1: she
0: Thibodeau's not there anymore.
1: Hell of a player. Tibbs is not there to run that team into the ground. Karl Anthony Towns, they figured out with him being more facilitator at works. That has opened up things offensively. Many things she could have said. But she doubles down on, he's got to prove me wrong. Like, I get that he hasn't won the championship yet, right? But here they are in the finals, and I'm pretty sure he has proven that he can be the best player on a great team, because here they are in the finals after running roughshod over everybody. She should be a sports talk radio host, because as we've seen in the past few years, doubling down on bad takes is something that people do. No, because I'm going to hold out hope that just if they don't win the championship, I can stand up and say, see, I was right. Even though Jalen Brunson has almost single-handedly changed the fortunes of the Knicks since they got him, they become a yearly NBA title threat. Only team the last couple of years in the East. They've been in the Eastern Conference Finals two times, now in the NBA Finals. Like, I'm pretty sure Jalen Brunson has proven he's a dude. And he's a guy that can lead a team. I think there are many teams in the NBA, probably 25 teams in the NBA, that would take him as their number one player. So, you know, a part of me like, hey, I dig that she's stuck by it and all this. But in the end, I'm like, you're doubling down on a bad take, because he has proven to be that guy. And to just say, well, now if he doesn't win it all, I'm absolutely right with everything I've said about the Knicks not getting that next tier, needing a dude. No, if you lose to let's say they play the Thunder and they lose, did the Knicks lose to a great team? Would the Knicks have lost to a

0: great team, or would they have blown it? No, they would have lost to a team that just happened to be a little bit better than they are. But it's not because, hey, they went on some kind of miracle run and they didn't have the horses to keep up with Oklahoma City. They have a really good team. Again, their starting five might be the best starting five total in the NBA. Now, when you get to depth, that's where the Thunder get a big advantage. Other teams may have a couple of players that are better overall than Jalen Brunson, but the depth of the starting five and how they work together, that might be the best starting five in the NBA. So the Knicks have come a long way, and she could have easily said that, but she didn't. And that was a really tough thing. But again, well, like I said, part of me respects when I'm going to double down on a bad take. I'm not going to give anybody a quarter on it. I'm not going to give anybody a chance. Okay. I respect that out of Becky Hammon.
1: Finals are nothing until you change your mind. I mean, some folks ride things until the player's no longer playing or the coach is no longer coaching and whatever else. It's like, and the take may seem preposterous, but it doesn't matter. You stick with what you are. It's the hot take nonsense element that pervades our industry, and part of it, the louder you are, the more, I mean, good luck. You can find tape.
0: It's also part, when you think back, is that so many bad takes are based on this. I can tell you a guy stinks. Right. Mm-hmm. I'm going to tell you a guy stinks, even though there's evidence to the contrary, and I'm going to gain attention for it, whatever it is. And I win as long as that guy doesn't win a championship.
1: Sure.
0: Right. Even though, okay, only one team wins every year. So you can't tell me only one team has good players. The other 29 teams don't have dudes. Right. Cause that's what you're telling me, that Luke is not a dude. He hasn't won a championship. Right. Guys aren't dudes. But that's the whole thing. And that's what so many hosts, I can win as long as this guy doesn't win a title. And if a guy does win a title, I try to find a way around it. But that's the way I consider it. I can still say I won if they don't win a title.
1: No, but I mean, we could do that in each generation. The number of players, football, basketball, whatever. It's like, all right, you didn't win a title, but you had a tremendous career, right? Charles Barkley's been giving us a lot of yucks on TV for many years. I love that when the Sixers were battling for a minute, that suddenly you got clips and people actually mm-hmm. saw him
0: player that he was.
1: Like, wow, that's wait, that Charles guy was Barkley? Really good.
0: Wow.
1: And even when Draymond
0: so
1: Green did that.
0: He's thinner than he was.
1: But even when Draymond did the half-assed thing about the Rockets, like, Charles was still a force with the Rockets. Like, you know, selective memory or misremembering, as Roger Clemens would say, along the eras, right? The number of times that those Buffalo Bills teams that got to four straight Super Bowls. Pretty good teams. They just lost on that Sunday. Right. And that was it. Got obliterated a couple of times. But all of that wide right, go on down the line, that you have those moments. In this particular case, for Jalen Brunson, if you decide that he doesn't get over until he wins it. Look, Luka was all NBA first team this year. Jalen Brunson, second team guy. Some of that motivational maybe for them and keeping their edge. But we talk about the continuity. We talk about the sublimation of egos. But remember, you know, in that stretch in January ahead of the trade deadline, were they going to shake it up? Was this a failed year and a failed opportunity? Because at that point, Tatum hadn't come back yet, and we still had questions of what the Celtics would become. Nobody mm-hmm. trusted the Sixers.
0: No.
1: The Cavaliers, because of the James Harden playoff effect. Again, another great player in the regular season.
0: Yeah.
1: But we've watched it year after year in the playoffs.
0: Why you can't build around guys that are 35 years old.
1: There is that. But you're now looking at a scenario where I understand how folks do it. I disagree, because we have to dismiss so many careers in every sport. Was Don Mattingly a great baseball player? Yeah. Is it unfortunate that they won right after he retired? Yes. Patrick Ewing, right? I mean, in all the years that he played, do we dismiss his career because he didn't win one? No, it's a hell of a player. Just go on down the line. But I got to admire the fact that she's already auditioning for the post-coaching career. She still has plenty left in the tank, no mm-hmm. doubt. But raising her hand and saying, well, you know, he hasn't won anything yet, so call me back so I can do another hit with you at the end of the next
0: yeah.
1: series.
0: Oh, yeah,
1: it is?
0: Yeah,
1: I got another movie coming out. You'll have to have me on yeah. in another
0: if
1: 2 months.
0: If we don't win the title in WNBA, you know, coaches get fired every year in the W. So, I mean, no matter what I've done, I don't know about that. So, I might have to get another gig somewhere.
1: Got
0: to
1: be ready, right? Yeah. Always be
0: I'll
1: closing.
0: Tell you, I'll respect her doubling down on a really bad take. I respect that. I'm okay with looking foolish, but I'm doubling down. I'm not gonna say, and as long as Brunson doesn't win, I can say I was correct. Yeah.
1: He's a dude, but not.

0: the dude not yet? Really. Is that what we're doing?
1: They're in A
0: tier. Because he's the king of New York
1: they're
0: right
1: now. They're in A tier, but not the tier. You know, look at me. I'm the king of New York.
0: There you go. Why do we play that one? Why don't you sing that more in the hallways?
1: Prove me wrong. Like, oh, if he doesn't, suddenly he's what? Prove me wrong. I think he's proven to a lot of people how good he is, how really great a player he is. I mean, I don't know. Honestly, at this point, he probably would go down when it's done as the greatest Nick of the last 50 years. Like, he probably would surpass Ewing as the greatest Nick of the last 50 years. I mean, just think about that. But prove me wrong.
0: You finish the job, he's there.
1: Prove me wrong.
0: We talk about longevity, right? Patrick Ewing was there for a long time. And as you mentioned earlier, the knee pads got bigger and longer, and he was a little slower in the block. Again, I love the look, and I showed you the back of the trading card. I'm buying it just because you get forever on the back of a trading card that Charles S. Dutton look from Rudy as he's cheering on little guy Jalen Brunson. Who he's known since he's two, whatever. Again, don't go down the family tree and everything. But when we talk about this type of run and the historical value of these things, I like that Becky Hammon's not backing down on it. Maybe foolhardy. Most likely foolhardy. Again, when she's coaching players, think, hey, coach, if we don't win, was it a worthless year? Did I not play well?
1: Mm-hmm. Yeah, all
0: is that what
1: yeah.
0: you're telling me?
1: All of a sudden, yeah. Yeah, okay. All right, take hey, you go, Becky Hammon. You go. Exit out by the Fresca exit, Swollen Dome. Jason Smith, Mike Harmon, live from the Fox Sports Radio studios. Coming up next, we got another big story out of the NBA. Plus, who was back on the field today in the NFL? Oh, that's a big one. That's next, Fox.
2: You know we have what you want.
3: Yeah.
2: This is no longer a theory. Whether it's late at night.
3: Coast to coast.
2: Early in the mornings.
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0: Okay. You know what? If you can make a Purple November Rain mashup, I'd like to hear it, AT.
1: I'll do it.
0: We'll call it Purple November Rain.
1: I'll do it.
0: All right, very good.
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3: Hey, the Spider Noir show premieres tomorrow.
0: Oh, yeah, I did see that.
3: Nick Cage,
0: yeah,
3: baby, let's go.
0: Yeah, Nick Cage is Spider-Man.
3: Spider-Man.
0: Spider-Pig does whatever a Spider-Pig does. So, with the Knicks in the finals, I mean, again, I'm saying that, it sounds so great. 9 days of partying.
3: You're just giddy. You came in and you're like, oh, what a stressful game in this Western Conference.
0: Yes,
3: finals.
0: All these teams. Oh, the playoffs are so stressful.
3: Look at the fans team. All gripping. What's it like to win by less than 25?
0: I don't know. I mean, I know the game's tied when it starts, but then pretty much it gets out of hand after that for the Knicks.
3: Well, analytically,
0: I'm full of such positivity right now, and I'm very happy. Like I said, I feel like I'm on a cloud with the Knicks and winning, and it's so great. And seeing their everything today has been about the Knicks because of the, you know, getting back into the NBA Finals, and the team is you know, whether it's popular or polarizing, just seeing so much content on it everywhere I go. It's awesome. I love it. I feel like I'm riding a wave.
3: I sang a little bit of "You Are Not Alone" for you, you know, in that regard.
0: Nice.
3: But as we were talking about, we've been doing this
0: show.
3: That's
0: not the song from Free Willy, was it?
3: No, Michael Jackson.
0: Yeah, no, but he did the song from Free Willy,
3: too. Yeah, I think that's it. But yeah, we've been doing this since 2014. We don't often get runs by our teams of any level of success.
0: No, not really.
3: To where you say, this isn't fluky. This isn't coincidental. This isn't chaotic, right? The Bears were fun this year.
0: Yeah, sure.
3: There were a lot of happenstance and circumstance where I'm like, yeah, that's not repeatable. And then it was until it wasn't. Hi, DJ Moore. And all of that. But we have had very few instances where like, wow, this team's really good. You had the 2015 Mets, sorry.
0: Yeah.
3: But outside of that, it's been few and far between. So this is really kind of exciting.
0: That's really the last time I felt like this, where with the Mets win, they win the NLCS to go to the World Series. It was everything Mets, the content, the next couple of days is all about them. It was great hearing everybody talk. I kind of feel like, and remember the Titans, remember when right before the accident, Bertier is driving and everything is going as it should be. The town is together. They're all cheering the football players, and he's driving his car. He's just smiling like, this is amazing. This is
3: the greatest moment of my life.
0: That's kind of how I feel a little bit, like I'm watching going, this is the Knicks. And everybody's saying great things about the Knicks, and people are posting, here's Jalen Brunson when he first heard that Josh Hart was traded to the Knicks 3 years ago. And here's video of Landry Shamet, talking about his journey where he barely was able to stay in the league. And now there's a mural of him near Madison Square Garden because he was 12 out of 13 from 3-point range for the Eastern Conference Finals. Like, it's unbelievable.
3: Now, you missed two things in all of the buildup.
0: Okay.
3: You've not acknowledged, A, your tribal chief, Roman Reigns, like Jalen Brunson does with the trainer before every game.
0: I can only go with one wrestler at a time.
3: And you have not given any props to Danhausen.
0: We need him again in the NBA Finals. Great so far. Like Becky Hammon. Okay, Danhausen, prove me wrong.
3: Human money.
0: Keep that curse off the Knicks and on to whoever they
3: play.
0: You
3: saw the official merch now, though.
0: Yeah.
3: Official merch that they've leaned into Knicks. So, you know, there you have a little bit of love there.
0: And I want to say this, because I'm full of so much positivity. As you know, last very big topic here on Fox Sports Radio that got onto other shows. One of my wife's friends says she heard them talking about it on 570. I heard talking about when someone stole my wings out of the refrigerator last week and ate them and put the empty tray back in, right? Trying to find out who did it. I'm making phone calls, investigating.

0: all this stuff, all these different things. I will offer amnesty.
1: Amnesty?
0: To the person.
1: Wow.
0: Tell me that you ate the wings. I will not out you on the radio, say who you are. Nothing else will happen. We'll just, you know, talk. You tell me, let me know. You have till the end of the week. I'm giving you to the end of the week to do this, right? I can't go all the way to the NBA Finals. But I'll give you, it's Tuesday. I'll give you all the way till the end of the show Friday night. If you ate the wings, tell me. Okay.
1: Yeah, because the current cost of wings, that's like a felony.
0: Yeah, I mean, like if you
1: said, number of wings
0: I was really hungry. I'm sorry. I there's nothing I could do. Okay, but I'll give you an amnesty. And again, I'm not going to fool you and go, oh, no, forget it. I'm mentioning you on the radio. No. You worked here. You ate my wings. Just tell me. And you get amnesty.
1: Now, you noticed on the fridge next to your note, Liam Neeson-like note.
0: Mm. I will find you.
1: That suddenly there are a couple of additions there. So are people on board or are they mocking you?
0: I think some people are on board. Some people are a little nervous. But that's what happens in investigations. Some people have nothing to hide. Some people have everything to hide.
1: Yeah, it's really disappointing that, you know, you just shame bell comes to mind. But also the idea that you can't leave food behind.
0: Yeah,
1: of course,
0: yeah,
1: I've learned the lesson of I can't even leave hardware, you know, like microphones or, you know, just those cheap ones that you're trying to do and see and test of concept for potential content. Those go walking, as do headphones. So the idea that a chicken wing would go missing really shouldn't surprise me much.
0: Yeah. So there you go. So positivity there. Again, I offer you amnesty. You have till the end of the week. You have till Friday night at 11 o'clock Pacific Coast time. Amnesty until then.
1: And then you'll reveal the real killer if you don't get your answer, if nobody comes forward.
0: Like, what was it President Bush, was it W that offered amnesty to everybody that say, hey, admit when you downloaded music illegally and nothing will happen to you, like amnesty for everybody?
1: Sure.
0: I was at Napster and I got all the Metallica songs I ever wanted.
1: Lars Ulrich is still looking for you.
0: Now, we got more NBA on the way, but a big NFL story today, so big that now I no longer think it's going to be one of the big stories of the summer, right? Because we'll get to that this week. There's going to be some stories now as we're getting into OTAs, into the offseason, that will be the stories that carry us through the preseason of the NFL. One of them you thought was going to be, is Patrick Mahomes really going to be ready to go week one? It's been 170 days since he tore his ACL and LCL. Who was out there taking reps today, the first day of OTAs, in equipment, in helmet? Patrick Mahomes. Now, it's unclear how much he took place and took part in practice. It was closed to the media, but the Chiefs did put out video of him dropping back to pass and throwing a pass. He got a brace on his left leg. I'm sure the doctors look at it and say, okay, here's Patrick Mahomes, where he is, putting pressure on his knee, being able to throw. I said it when he got hurt. Mahomes is that special of a guy. There's no way he's not playing week one of next season. And now after seeing this, there's no doubt. He is 100% going to start week one for the Chiefs. Don't have to worry about playing Justin Fields and all his erratic passes that go outside the hash marks. Mahomes is not on the field in uniform for day one of OTAs, taking part in drills, unless he's going to play week one. If he was not on track to do this, he'd be by himself on a field, just working out, working his way back, doing whatever leg exercise he needs to do under the supervision of a couple of strength and conditioning coaches. But he's back in uniform on the field day one. If there was any question, he's not on the field day one. He's not on the field. He's not here with the Chiefs, but here he is day one. I am back. Now, part of it is probably the Chiefs saying, we want to show everybody that he's our guy and he's going to be back day one and he's going to be playing quarterback week one, so there's no questions about it. But the other part is they wouldn't risk that of him if he wasn't ready. And you tell me a guy that's on the field for day one doing drills all as part of the team that's not going to be ready to play in 2.5 months. I mean, you got to remember, it's still May. We got June, July, August. We got basically it's a little over 3 months.
1: Well,
0: until
1: then you have the middle of
0: ready to play.
1: Yeah, middle of September is, you know, when they have their first game, right? It's the 14th, a Monday night affair against Denver.
0: He's going to be starting week one. The big storyline, one of the big storylines of summer, that's been solved. Mahomes will be starting week one without a doubt.
1: Now it's who's beating the Chiefs. Let's go. Which we also talked about, the old, you know,

0: You had the come get me kind of thing. Come get the Chiefs while you can, while guys are injured and they're still shuffling through the deck. Now, they have questions in terms of their skill positions that still need to be sorted out, but they did address the running back position once and for all by bringing in Walker. But we go back to March, right? They had the little teaser trailer where he was throwing the football.
1: Yeah.
0: All of like 5 seconds, 6 seconds, whatever. But getting on the field, 10.5 is the win total.
1: Mm-hmm.
0: Again, the opener against division rival, dealing with their own quarterback issue with Bo Nix and injury, right?
1: Sure.
0: So you've got that. But for Patrick Mahomes, hope's a dangerous thing, but also the greatest, as we talk about from Shawshank all the time. And this is it, right? Travis Kelce coming back for one more run, was part of the Cavaliers fans. He was really, he and Taylor Swift with their celebrity row.
1: Mm.
0: That's all they had.
1: Yeah, that's it. That was a,
0: and the Miz,
1: two person celebrity row.
0: While Danhausen mocked him, but you look at where we're at in the timeline. Yeah, I mean that's a long period and a long ramp up. And with medical technology and the way these guys come back anymore, I don't doubt any of it.
1: Yeah.
0: So if he's on the field, even if it's just for a photo op before for the photographers and the reporters there, and then he sat down as soon as they were ushered out the door. Don't know, but the optics are good that they're ramped up and ready in a division that got that much better. I don't know how much the Raiders win more games, but they'll be competitive, right? And we look at the Chargers are the second favorites, and with the Chiefs still established as the favorite, even if he was going to miss game one, those odds told you he wasn't missing much time because you can't tell me they're putting any stock in Justin Fields winning a bunch of games. Right? I mean, if the over-under's 10.5 in a tough division, AFC, and Justin Fields, your backup, you're telling me at that 10.5 and you're the division favorites betting-wise that Patrick Mahomes is going to be on the field very soon.
1: Here's exactly what they were counting on: Mahomes for 10 and Fields for a half. That's what that was how they were breaking it down. Just so you know,
0: is there a game against the Jets? I haven't looked at their schedule.
1: In the first couple of weeks, Eric, we're going to count you for a half. We'll tie this game 10-10.
0: All right, there you go. There's your half.
1: Time now to find out what's trending in the wide world of sports. My guy's been called the Travis Kelce of Fox Sports Radio because there was video of him this weekend shotgunning a beer. It's Steve DeSager.
2: I thought there were first row tickets in my future. I was starting to get excited.
1: Oh, there you go.
2: Of course, the team he was rooting for might not be playing for a little while.
1: No, there's that.
2: The other NFL news.
1: You can sit in the front row in Cleveland. I'll get you great seats there, Steve. Doesn't
0: you
1: matter.
0: You have to bring Taylor Swift with you, too.
2: It's getting to the point where with the Knicks ticket prices, you may as well just buy the flight and buy the hotel for whatever city they're going to and then buy the tickets in the other city and see them that way. The Houston Texans today restructured the contract of star wide receiver Nico Collins, giving him guaranteed money for the next 2 years, including about $30 million this year. Yes, Chiefs quarterback Patrick Mahomes returned to the field at OTAs after his knee surgery in December. He's wearing a brace. Tampa Bay running back Bucky Irving could be ready for training camp, the team says, after offseason shoulder surgery. The Bucs do now have running back Kenneth Gainwell as well. Packers running back Josh Jacobs was arrested today in Wisconsin. He's facing 5 domestic abuse charges after a disturbance complaint over the weekend. The Chargers gave safety Derwin James a 3-year extension. Former Dolphins defensive tackle Manny Fernandez died at the age of 79. He was on Miami's undefeated team in 1972. The UFL spring football regular season ends this Sunday. Fox TV will have a game this Friday night. In the NHL playoffs, Vegas completed a 4-game sweep in the West Final, eliminating Colorado 2-1 tonight. The Avs had the best record in the league regular season and had started the playoffs 8-1, and center Nathan MacKinnon was on the ice. He played after being hurt blocking a shot Sunday. Previous game in the series, Vegas was down 3-0 in the first, but still won. Vegas advances tonight to the Stanley Cup Final for the third time in its 9 years of existence. In the East on Wednesday, Carolina up 2-1, plays at Montreal. Carolina, by the way, 5-0 in overtime this postseason. All 5 wins by a 3-2 score, including the last couple games. Penguins center Evgeny Malkin re-signed to play a 21st season. In the NBA's playoffs, West Finals at 3-2. Oklahoma City, after the Thunder won at home against the Spurs tonight, 127-114. Shai Gilgeous-Alexander, 32 points. 9 assists, 6 turnovers. On free throws, he was 16.

0: of 17. Alex Caruso, 22 points off the bench. Jared McCain scored 20 as Jalen Williams was out again, third straight game with his sore hamstring, and guard A.J. Mitchell was out again with a strained calf. Thunder led by 20 points early in the second half. Victor Wembanyama finished with 20 points on 4 of 15 shooting and did not meet with the media afterwards. Devin Vassell, 2 of 11 shooting. Game 6 is at San Antonio on Thursday. The NBA Finals start Wednesday, June 3rd. Against the Knicks, who have won 11 straight. Their last loss was over a month ago. The NBA's Coach of the Year is Joe Mazzulla of Boston, beating out the Pistons' J.B. Bickerstaff. Now, Bickerstaff had won the coach's vote a couple months back. Cleveland's Kenny Atkinson is expected to return for a third season there. He has a 5-year deal. The WNBA
1: Yeah, but
0: was
1: is this
0: off.
1: 5-year? Is it 5-year deal? What about it for analytics? Is it still a 5-year deal, or is that a 3-year deal?
2: I believe he's only trailing 3-2 on the 5-year deal.
1: Okay, all right, very good.
2: Something you can read into that. It was just I agree with all the hosts who said that. It was one of the more astounding comments from a guy who's being eliminated. That was in the process and then eliminated. In sweep fashion in a series before the finals.
1: But game 5 of the Analytics Eastern Conference Finals is tomorrow.
2: Harmon, over, under?
3: Under.
1: who's in the lead? Is it 3-1 Knicks? Is it 3-1 Cavaliers?
2: Well,
1: is it 2-2? I don't even know.
2: It's at least 2 wins for the Cavs, according to him.
3: No, that's
2: right?
3: it.
1: Okay.
3: Yeah, yeah.
1: All right, okay. So, guys, I mean, is it 2-2 or is it 3-1? Like, are the Knicks backs to the wall?
3: No, it's best of three.
1: Okay.
3: So preseason odds were the Thunder and Nuggets atop, and then the Cavs were plus 750, Knicks plus 900.
2: I wonder if they're going to hang a banner opening night next year for the Cavs.
1: Analytics champions. And the logo's a keyboard. We got it right there.
3: Not bad.
2: And then just at the bottom, we're leading 2-1. Dodgers were up 15-1 in the ninth, beat Colorado 15-6. 5 home runs for L.A., 2 from Mookie Betts, but Kike Hernandez just off the I.L., although he homered tonight, left later with a strained oblique. He's going back on the injured list. Shohei Ohtani left, hit by a pitch on the right hand. The game was a blowout. He will pitch tomorrow. We'll see if he hits. Road wins for Philadelphia, Seattle, and Arizona. Yankees won 15-1 at Kansas City, hitting 6 homers. Milwaukee shut out the Cardinals 6-0. Cincinnati handed the Mets a 5th straight loss 7-2. And Pittsburgh handed the Cubs a 10th straight loss 12-1. And this note, former Atlanta Braves Rookie of the Year Bob Horner passed away at the age of 68. He was drafted number 1 overall in 1978 and went straight to the major leagues and won Rookie of the Year. Horner hit 4 home runs in 1 game for Atlanta in 1986. He is in the College Baseball Hall of Fame from Arizona State. Back to you.
1: Thank you, Steve-O. The Jason Smith Show with my best friend, Mike Harmon. Coming up next, the most shocking story of the playoffs of the last couple of months. It is not Knick-related. And also, how easy it's going to now be for LeBron James to go back to finish in Cleveland.
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1: And it doesn't really have as much to do with LeBron. 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
2: LeBron James.
1: That's next. Jason and Mike Fox.
5: 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You want to see Harmon's Cavs? How about Jason's Jets or Knicks onesie? 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
18: How do you cuck?
17: So, that's pretty good, Arnie and Fred. It's pretty good.
18: Thank you.
17: Pretty good. So, look, we've talked about shocking stories in the playoffs the last couple of months. And this is, look, Knicks in the final, shocking story. I don't know if there's anything more shocking than the Avalanche getting swept in the Western Conference Finals like they did tonight. The Golden Knights win it 2-1. They were up 2-0. Landeskog gets a goal late. But this is a team that was 10 miles better than anybody in the regular season in the NHL. And here you are in the Western Conference Finals. Your goaltending's a little shaky. You get some injuries, and all of a sudden, you don't just lose. You get swept by the Golden Knights, and that is absolutely shocking. I said, beginning of the playoffs, if it's not the Hurricanes and the Avalanche in the Stanley Cup Finals, something's wrong. Wow, something went really wrong for Colorado.
16: Do you want to make the Avalanche joke, say the snowball just turns and starts rolling?
17: Snowball effect on the Avalanche, TJ.
16: Because that's really what you got. I mean, that second goal was soul-crushing.
17: Yeah.
16: Oh, right. Yeah, just that in front of the net, little deflection. I don't know how much of the puck he really got, but it was enough to go through the five hole. And you can just see dejected goalie and the shot of the bench, right? As the Knights are celebrating, you see the Avalanche bench, and it's that inevitability that you know it's done. Now, they kept fighting. You eventually scored a goal to make it interesting before the final horn. But and then the greatest ceremony in sports, the handshake. Yes. To bid you adieu. But yeah, no, going back to the beginning of the playoffs, I think I must have heard you say that 100 times. So yeah. You're in shock.
17: Yeah.
16: As much as you've got the elation of your Knicks, the Avalanche going home in quietly into the good night has left you a little bereft.
17: Now, elsewhere, there's been a lot of talk today, and this is why we say we're ahead of the curve. We've talked about LeBron's eventual return to Cleveland for the better part of the last year and a half. After the Cavaliers get swept out of the playoffs, now suddenly rampant speculation. LeBron can go back there. Now he can finish. All the reasons that we've talked about, he can finish his career there. If they don't win the title, it can still be a farewell tour. But the Cavaliers falling short like this, knowing they need a little bit more, they need something else, now LeBron can go back. And it's actually very easy for LeBron to go back, especially if what we've heard is true, and that's that LeBron is not going to take a I'm not going to take the veterans minimum to come back and play, right? I want to get paid. Donovan Mitchell, who is going to be due a new contract. James Harden, wants a new deal. He'll probably opt out of his deal like he's always done, finds a way to keep doing that.
16: Well, but he's got the player option. It's $42 million.
17: I know. He always
16: And after this, it's kind of hard to say, well, I'm not taking the 42 unless you're extending me, which becomes a whole other part of the equation.
17: He always finds a way, right? So Mitchell just watched Jalen Brunson and the Knicks absolutely blow them out of the water. And one of the big reasons they're able to do this is because Jalen Brunson signing his big contract took way less money because it's still a ton.

0: the money for him, mm-hmm. but he wanted to be able to make sure they had money to go get players. So they can trade and extend Karl Anthony Towns and OG Anunoby and all these guys.
1: Well, he got to keep all his guys.
0: Yeah.
1: So it's like LeBron, yeah. except these guys can play.
0: And Pablo Torre will find out. I'm sure he'll. Brunson's the next guy he's going to go look at.
1: He's right? looking after that mentalist and whether he's a fraud or
0: not. Oh, that's true. After the mentalist, it will be Jalen Brunson. If Donovan Mitchell, Jalen Brunson's the hell out of his next contract, which after this season, hey, let's do something new. It's been in the league a while now. You pay me really well, but I'll take way less money to be able to bring in LeBron for $30 million next year or whatever it's going to be to keep Jarrett. Or, hey, some kind of sign and trade where the Lakers sign LeBron and trade him. I'm sure, hey, they got a couple of bigs that I'm sure they would be okay parting with. The Lakers would love to have for LeBron James to be a better fit with Luka. All he's got to do is say, I'll take that less money, and they'll be able to go and fit in Harden and get LeBron, whatever else they need. He can Jalen Brunson this offseason in his next contract and keep the Cavaliers a winning team, and he would be a hero.
1: I would love to see those three guys together. He's got one more year at $50 million and then the player option in 27-28 that gets to $53.8 million, but eligible for the extension July 1st. It's the way to do it,
0: yep.
1: especially when you're looking at your agent, and you're looking around the locker room going, why can't we be like them? Going full Jerry Maguire.
0: No, sure. They try to have the awkward hug and it doesn't work.
1: Yeah. No, yeah. Hey, that's kind of where we're at, though. Yeah. You're going to have to take that's the team you're competing with. Just like we say in the West, it's the Spurs and the Thunder. You're looking at the Knicks and what they've got built as a core.
0: Look at this. Look at the Knicks now providing a template teams to build who they are.
1: It is a mad world in 2026.
0: 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Exit Swollen Dome. The Jason Smith Show with my best friend, Mike Harmon. Coming up next, my buddy, Ben Maller. This is Fox Sports Radio. Knicks, yo.
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10: Oklahoma City leads the NBA's West Finals 3-2 after a home win over the Spurs, 127-114. Shai Gilgeous-Alexander with 32 points. On free throws, he was 16 for 17. Game 6 is in San Antonio on Thursday. The NBA's Coach of the Year is Joe Mazzulla of Boston. To the NHL, Vegas completed a 4-game sweep in the West Final, beating Colorado 2-1. The Avs had the league's best record in the regular season. The LA Chargers gave safety Derwin James a 3-year extension. Chiefs quarterback Patrick Mahomes returned to the field at OTAs after his knee surgery in December. Packers running back Josh Jacobs was arrested. He's facing 5 domestic abuse charges. The Dodgers won 15-6 over Colorado. The Yankees were 15-1 winners at Kansas City. And Pittsburgh handed the Cubs a 10th straight loss, 12-1. I'm Steve DeSager.
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16: Well, they call us Wemby Unstoppable. You cannot defend Wemby. You know who can stop Wemby? Wemby can stop Wemby. Welcome in the beginning of another night of the Ben Maller Show. 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Hanging out right on your doorstep. As we grab a bar and we go far, coast to coast, border to border and beyond, on the vast and spectacularly powerful microphones of FSR emanating live from the image, as we are in the spitting image of the good shows. 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It's a different animal. It's a different battlefield here at night. But we are guaranteed human from the world famous Fox Sports Radio Studios, wow, where Doc Dan and Key Lime Pie Bobby in Florida remind us that this hour made possible in part by our friends at Tire Rack. 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And we are back at it. Glad that you have chosen to hang out with us. And lead story from pro bouncy ball, we go to the Sooner State. Boomer Sooner, the all-pivotal Game 5. The winner of an NBA playoff series that is tied 2-2 after Game 5 is, you know, goes on to win, blah, blah, blah, blah, blah, blah, blah, blah, blah.

blah, blah, blah, blah, blah, blah, blah, blah. So it was game five of the Western Finals. The New York Knickerbockers are partying out in the Hamptons as they wait for the finals, which will not start till next week, on Wednesday of next week. This is our Wednesday show. It's still late Tuesday in the West, but it's our Wednesday show, and the NBA Finals will begin next Wednesday. So there'll be a bit of a downtime, which would lead me to believe that we will get a game seven in this series, but we're not there yet. Instead, we have to get through game five, and that took place on the aforementioned Tuesday night. So SGA and the Thunder were looking to bounce back, if you will, against Wemby and the Spurs. And I don't know if you were watching this game or not on NBC. Boy, Mike Tirico really laying it on thick. Tirico really trying to sell you that this is just such a great matchup and it's so compelling and you must watch and all that. So, and it's his job to do that, as the Thunder looking to get back on track after the Spurs took the previous game. So SGA, better known as Shai Gilgeous-Alexander, former Clipper, 32 points. Alex Caruso, the former Laker, the Bald Mamba, had 22. And Oklahoma City, they're so close they can smell it and they can taste it. They're one win away from a return to the NBA Finals. They're trying to go back-to-back and belly-to-belly as they take care of San Antonio in a game that wasn't all that close. 127-114. The Thunder now up 3-2. We are told that you have to win a fourth game to advance, so that means they have not accomplished anything except finding their offensive mojo. OKC was held to 82 points in game four, and then just a couple days later, they went out and had 82 points with time left. I think it was about 4 minutes to go on the clock, and they were sitting pretty. So the better story, though, is in the losing locker room, where everyone was yapping about the play of Victor Wembanyama, and not in a good way, as he sucked at a time you cannot suck, which is in the Western Conference Finals Game 5, and so that is a good jumping-off point. Let us discuss the question. Can you put your finger on what went wrong for Wemby and his Spurs in this loss to the Thunder? So I've got scare

0: to be a pacifist. He was a pacifist in this game. And he was just decided, I don't want to attack. I'm not going to attack. No. He was driving the Mr. Softy truck with the music blaring. And that's what he was doing. And he looked totally distracted. Totally distracted. Like he was in the back, and he had a side job, and he was working at Paris Baguette, and he was folding cream puffs instead of folding the defense for OKC, and he actually turned out to be the cream puff. He was the cream puff, if you will. And so that's how that went for much of the game here. It was pretty crazy how bad and just uninterested he was. The word is, I guess, lethargic would be the word we'll use. Lethargic is a good word. It's a solid word. Passive. We've used that word already. Never got going. The parade started and passed him by. He never got going. And you look at it, you're like, whoa, wait a minute. And he wasn't in the flow at all. He was floating on the lazy river having a cocktail. Wemby, I don't think he's old enough to drink, or barely. I guess in France the rules are different, but he was having a lemonade, just doing his thing. And if he slowed down any more, Wemby, if he slowed down any more here, the arena would have gone into sleep mode. Literally. Now, he finished with a performance so flat. How flat was it? Somebody needed to call a tow truck, get some jumper cables. And they tried it at halftime. It didn't work. It did not work. And we talked about this in a previous episode of the show. Dwayne Wade is tossing out there. He's unstoppable. Nobody can stop him. Wemby. Well, he stopped himself. He stopped himself. And, man, he played tiny. That was small, small, small, small, small. He played tiny basketball there. And was like a decoy. 7'4". 7'4" and a scarecrow. Out in a cornfield. Although he did have the sneakers on. So he had that going for him. Yeah, he did have the sneakers on. He took just 6 shots in the first half. You almost took as many shots as he did. 6 shots in the first half there. And finished 4 of 15. I didn't play in the NBA. And I just do the overnight show. I'm told that is not very good. When you take 15 shots and you're the franchise player and you only make 4 of them. And he missed all 5 of his 3 balls. And the saving grace was the fact that he got to the foul line a lot. And that seems to be a common theme in these bouncy ball games. So 12 of 12 from the charity stripe. And so that helped him end up with 20 points. The lowest point total for him, Wemby, in this particular series. Meanwhile, the Thunder, they actually used, I didn't know they had this, they had a 2-for-1 discount code. And how great is that when you get that 2-for-1 discount code and they completely own the middle of the aisle, the painted area, as Chet and Hartenstein, the 2 centers, 2 big men for Oklahoma City, combined for 28 points and 26 rebounds. They were essentially renting out the painted area like it was an Airbnb. And Wemby was content just standing out, and he was like, "Oh, look at that! I'm gonna pick my finger a little bit, bite my fingernails. I'm gonna look off to the heavens and see what's out there." But wait, there's more. Page 2 here. So, Spurs guard Stephon Castle was asked about the officials and what appeared to be a bit of a lopsided game. Statistically, coming into this game, the Spurs had shot many more foul shots than the Thunder. In this series, on this particular night, the way the game was officiated, the Thunder ended up only with 6 more foul shots. It felt more lopsided than that, and the foul shooting was pretty even, actually, for the first half. It just gave the illusion that it was lopsided. And when asked about that, I think we have the audio on this, I believe. Yes? Okay. We haven't told we do. All right. But wonderful. How great is that? We have actual audio. Here is Stephon Castle, his response when asked about the officiating and a bit of a bias. Take a listen.
1: You know, trying to play through it, you know, it's tough. I just think with the way they guard, how physical they are, we don't get that same luxury to be able to play as physical on the other end at times. But offensively, I think we do a good job of

0: screening and playing through it. So I think we create a lot of advantages, but I think we just missed a lot of open shots tonight. Yeah.
1: All right. Now, what he did there was a compliment sandwich. You ever had that? I've gotten that. Every weasel boss knows the compliment sandwich. You ever get called into a meeting? We don't really have meetings around here much anymore, but every once in a while we do. In the old days, we used to have meetings all the time. The early days of Fox Sports Radio, management was on our ass all the time. We had meetings all the time. It was a pain in the ass. And you get called into the meeting, and they always start out with a compliment. Oh, you sound great. Man, are you good. And you know what's coming, right? When they say that, I'm doing a meeting with a program director, and they say, oh, yeah, I sound great. Okay. Oh, yeah, and I did want to mention, you're the biggest a-hole I've ever met, and you suck. By the way, keep up the good work. That's how those meetings go, right? And that's essentially what Stephon Castle did. He's like, you know, he started out kind of nice. And then he said, oh, by the way, the money part of the quote was, we don't get the same luxury the Thunder do to be able to play physical as they do at times. So he's like, eh. And then he put a little thing at the end there. So that's how that went. That is how that went. So the question, what did the Spurs guard, Stephon Castle, accomplished by calling out the NBA officials on the way they are giving out justice, court justice in this particular series? So Stephon Castle didn't just call out the referees after this latest game, game number 5. This was not your standard post-game whine. It was not that. Castle walked in to the news conference room there in the bowels of the arena in Oklahoma. He wore essentially a suit, not an actual suit. In my head, he wore a suit there, and he was carrying a briefcase, not a purse like LeBron James. Remember back in the day, LeBron brought his purse to the postgame? Very bold of him to do that. So Castle had like a briefcase, and he basically registered to be a full-time NBA lobbyist. And he just criticized the officials. He did the sandwich thing. The criticism was in the middle there. He accused them of favoritism, that there's favoritism with, he did with a smile. It was a nice smile, is what he did. And he dropped that loaded phrase, which we love doing talk radio, basically saying Oklahoma City gets the physicality privilege. Okay. That's what he said. This is a beautiful, fine, preemptive strike is what it is. It's a preemptive strike, and players know exactly what they're doing. We talked about this in pretty much every game of the playoffs. There's one of these hand grenades that is tossed out, these verbal hand grenades, and this is the one here. And think of it like politics. This is the NBA's version of Stephon Castle going on Meet the Press. You don't just complain. You have a message. You have a message. And Castle's message to Adam Silver was call the game like adults, and it's a bad job by you, and help us out. We need a little help here. And he's playing the long game, although it's not really much of a long game. It's already, we're heading into game 6 now. He's planting, though, Stephon Castle, the psychological seed, like a good farmer, the seed of doubt, to get some different whistles in game 6. And I think that will go the way, because the NBA is going to have a lot of downtime if they wrap things up on Thursday. The finals don't start till next Wednesday. They really need a game 7. And so something tells me they'll bring in Scott Foster, whatever they have to do to make sure we get a game 7. If the NBA continues to do what they've done for the last 40 years, we are going to get a game 7. There'll be some very interesting officiating in game number 6. Now, meanwhile, Adam Silver, he doesn't have the George Michael sports machine from back in the old days. He has the fine machine there in New York, and he's warming it up like a 1998 Dell desktop. And so we'll see if this playoff maneuvering does pay off, and there'll be a fine. So he'll get fined. Meanwhile, in the lead up to game 5 between Oklahoma City and San Antonio, there's a lot of conversation about Shai Gilgeous-Alexander and how foul shot dependent he is, that without that, he's not that great. So NBC's Reggie Miller

was asked about this. He sounded off on it in the lead up to the game there, the flopping criticism that SGA has gotten. And Miller attempted to put up a firewall. It's part of the jockocracy, of course, athlete defending athlete. And so he put a firewall up around SGA saying it's SGA's job to play the game of basketball. Miller said he's not playing the game and officiating the game. Be more upset at the officials, Reggie Miller said, and how they have called it. He's not blowing the whistle for himself, Miller said. Quote continues, people need to stop this. I'm serious, Reggie Miller, Mr. Indiana Pacers, said. For as much hate as a two-time MVP gets, this guy has a polished game. Close quote from Reggie Miller. So SGA went out after that endorsement by Mr. Miller, Miller time. And Shai Gilgeous-Alexander went out there and had half of his points. He scored 32, half of them from the foul line. 16 of 17 from the charity stripe in this game. Literally half the points in the game for SGA came from the foul line. So the question, where are you at on Reggie Miller blaming the NBA referees and giving Shai Gilgeous-Alexander a pass, a free pass here for the flopping that is taking place? So, of course, Reggie Miller went down this road. Why? Because if you're old enough to have watched Reggie Miller play for the old Indiana Pacers back in the day, Reggie Miller, when he was playing here, he was known for some sloppy, floppy basketball. He was. Holy Rick Smits, Batman. He practically trademarked it with the Indiana Pacers back in the old days there. And he was like, those matchups with the Knicks, he was like auditioning to do a Broadway show in the 90s. So this becomes a holy mackerel situation because SGA often flopping and gyrating around like a fish out of water and Reggie Miller acting like it's some kind of marine biology. No, no, no, Reggie. It's not. Listen, it's going on for a long time. Obviously, it's been going on for 30, 40 years in the NBA, and who knows, likely before that. Bob Cousy and Wilt Chamberlain were probably flopping around, and we didn't know it because the games weren't on TV, and we weren't alive. However, Shai, he's mastered this where he hits the floor on just little contact, little light contact, and he hits the floor. And we've seen more physicality. SGA falls down all the time. So it's like he's always like surrounded by pillows. They said after the first couple games, about 30% of the time he fell down when he didn't need to fall down. And so it's minimal contact and maximum collapsibility. And it's working. And SGA is not reacting to contact per se. He's reacting to the idea of contact. And the fallout is that, yeah, the referees are the ones calling it. And so why would they help out Oklahoma City, though, right? That's a small market. It's not one of the glamour teams. They're not a particularly attractive team to watch, the Thunder. They're not compelling. They win a lot. Nothing really sexy about the Oklahoma City Thunder. And yet this guy's getting it. And when you have the cachet, when you have that cachet of being an MVP and winning all these awards, multiple-time MVP, it's a self-feeding situation where they just, now you always get the calls because you get the accolades on your Wikipedia page. And so you get that. But the fallout, though, is not just in the micro, it's in the macro as well. And it's a invasive species that continues to spread. It's been around for a long time. This is going to create a whole new crop of this activity. One superstar rising to the very top of the pyramid. And by flailing away, right? They flail away. And then all of a sudden, suddenly every blue chip AAU player is practicing their gyrations and their mannerisms and not their jump shots and not their crossover dribble or anything like that. And so we'll have another wave. Kids are like 8, 10, 11, 12 right now. And those kids in a few years, believe it or not, will be back in the NBA. And they'll be like, hey, I patterned my game after Floppy McFlop SGA, just like him. So this is not basketball. It's pratfall theater is what it is. And this is the Ben Maller Show. If you would like to be part

0: you can join us right now. We're going to open up the phone lines. Abracadabra, hocus pocus, 877-99-ON-FOX. That's 877-996-6369. As we are hanging out together. Also on the X Machine, at Ben Maller. That is at Ben Maller. If you'd like to be part of the program that way, you can join us. And we'll take your comments on social media later on this hour. We have the Who Am I game, and next hour, Mallard the Third Degree. We'll have the Insta Trivia. We've got the Riddle of the Day. That'll be coming up in hour number three, Too Much or Not Enough. The Queen of Hearts with Lorena. That'll be up in hour three as well. And Password, the Word Game of the Stars, will be around in hour number four. So we got a lot of stuff to work our way through to navigate the obstacle course of the overnight. Again, 877-99 on Fox, and yes, we are planning, like to alert all the affiliates down the line, tomorrow will be a newbie night. So if you're a regular and you're like, well, maybe I'll call tomorrow, tomorrow's going to be a newbie night. So that means if you're a regular, you got to call tonight because you're outlawed. You're verboten on tomorrow's show. We're not doing newbie night right now, though newbies are always welcome, but newbies are afraid to call in unless it's an official newbie night. And this is not an official newbie night. So we have to wait for tomorrow for new calls. Tonight is the same seven people that call every effing night. Yes, they're all lined up right now. 877-99 on Fox. You know I am a sucker for some rhythmic chanting. And we got some of that in the Pro Bouncy Ball playoffs. What was the rhythmic chanting? We'll get to that and we will do it next.
1: How about shut up?
0: Yeah. Well, no, I can't. See, I can't. Ghost of Eddie, I can't shut up. I got a live read here. And this is the most important part. The monologue was just spam. That was just filler. This is the main event right now. Now, it's the A block. What hour is it?
2: Number one.
0: I can't hear you.
2: Number one.
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0: and you. You're locked in on the Ben Maller Show as we recap the latest game in the Western Finals. Is Oklahoma City one win away from a date with the Knickerbockers. They will have home court advantage. Whoever wins the Western Final means a lot of really old guys who used to be famous that are now still Knick fans, like 69-year-old Spike Lee. We'll be visiting Oklahoma or San Antonio. In the meantime, we are doing it live all night long on the eve of a newbie night, which is tomorrow. You can be part of the program at 877-99 on Fox. That's 877-996-6369. 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
1: Hey, Ben, how you doing?
0: Don't talk to me. You want to talk to your cuz, and she's right over there. Say hello to her. FSR Tech Queen. Her name is
2: Lorena. Slide into my chat box.
0: Lorena is her name. She's actually on Instagram more than X. We don't promote that. I don't know what her handle is.
2: Maybe
0: on
2: you
0: it.
2: Should promote.
0: I don't know what it is. What is your Instagram? I don't know. What is it?
2: I don't know. Something like Radio Mouth.
0: See, I don't know either. I have no idea. Coop is here as well at a Bronco fan. Your comments can and will be used against you in the court of sports radio. So please act accordingly as we talk some pro bouncy ball. We had some rhythmic chanting that I love. I can't get enough of it. Truck Stop Fungus writes in and he says, I pass out in my chair after some brandy and I come back to life and you missed your rundown. Well, first of all, Truck Stop Fungus, as I've told you a million times, you do not listen, you schmuck. Okay, you're such a mashugana. Let me tell you something, Truck Stop Fungus. The rundown is an add-on item. That isn't. Now, if you want me to start some kind of Patreon or something like that, and you can get the rundown right away, I could do that. This is an add-on item. So you can't bitch about an add-on item. The rundown, and most of the people that listen are not on X anyway.
2: You should charge them 25 cents.
0: I agree. Every day, if everyone just paid me 25 cents, I'd make some money. And
2: you would do it.
0: I'd get fired, but I'd make some money. Yeah. So until the bosses figure it out, I'd be all right, right? In a couple of weeks, I'd get away with that. All right. What do we have? Perito taking a non sequitur, ripping Fernando Tatis. Now that he is off the roids, he has no home runs. I like the Padre apologists that are making excuses for Fernando Tatis, who does have no home runs, although that's not what we're talking about right now. And before we get too deep into the weeds with pro bouncy ball, I did want to say congratulations to the professional hockey team in Lost Wages, Nevada, as they have advanced now. And my favorite coach, and I used to get in battles with Eddie Garcia back in the day, and I love this guy because he's a total, total a-hole. One of the last a-holes left, and I am talking about John Tortorella. And you can say the Golden Knights, who swept away the top team in hockey, the Colorado Avalanche, to punch their ticket to the Stanley Cup Final, and they are the Western Conference champions, third time in 9 years, for the Golden Knights, which I think is a dumb name considering it's in Vegas and they should have had some kind of slot machine or game.

0: gambling reference. Anyway, the team in Vegas advancing, John Tortorella, can say the Golden Knights did not suck at a time you cannot suck. They were good. They got her done. And so congratulations to Vegas. And now they will await the opponent. And they'll sit back and they'll hang out and they'll be like, hey, la la la la la la la. Yeah. Well, so we'll see how that goes. But the Golden Knights sweep. Not a single defeat here. Domination situation. And Colorado, I haven't covered hockey in a while, but one of the things is you have to put the puck on the net. You have to get shots on goal to have a chance to score. And they weren't particularly good at that in many games in this series. So congratulations to the Golden Knights, the original professional sports franchise at the major level, big league level, as they win. And now they'll try to win another Stanley Cup there in Vegas. Let's go to the phones and eeny, meeny, miny, moe. Let's say hello to Andrew, who's in Jackson, Tennessee. Hello, Andrew. Welcome.
1: Hey, how's it going?
0: If I was any better, I'd be a Wemby, but not Victor Wembanyama because he didn't play very well.
1: Well, that leads me to my question for you. Just real quickly, off subject, just want to know if you think Colorado Avalanche or Detroit Pistons let their fan base down the most out of those two. But the question for calling in is you played It's Not Unusual coming back from commercial break. And that leads me to a question. It's not unusual to watch these superstars or so-called superstars hide behind the role players in these so-called pivotal games. And I'm about tired of watching SGA pass it 9 out of 10 times when he gets double-teamed. It seemed like Michael Jordan never lended it to his teammates to make this happen when he gets to a pivotal game. So I'm just curious to see what you think is the reason behind these superstars hiding behind their role players when it comes down to these pivotal games.
0: Well, this has always happened off and on, so it's not like it's new. And I remember when I covered I was around the Lakers a lot when they had Shaq and Kobe, and there were games that Kobe would suck or Shaq would have a terrible game, and then whether it was Rick Fox or somebody would have a huge performance back then. Even the old school Jordan Bulls, there were games Jordan didn't shoot well, and we only remember the good, not the bad. That being said, when Wemby, by all accounts, is unstoppable, and he's just standing there like he should have paid to get in the arena. He's like a spectator. Like, what are you doing? You got to be more aggressive. I'd rather have Wemby take 30 shots and miss 25 of them than take 15 shots the way he did, and really only nothing in the first half. It's 6 shots in the first half, so it was not good. Thank you, Andrew. Let's say hello to... hold on a second. I got to read this now. Let me see. Okay. Yeah, Fergdog says, I've had enough. I am blocking every person who complains about the rundown from now on. There will be no exceptions. You've been warned, Yefimi. Yefimi in Chicago, so I'm sure he's shaking in his boots right now. Rob the Goatman says, did I hear correctly that tomorrow is a nudie night on the show?
2: Ooh la la.
0: Well, now, you trust me, Lorraine. You don't necessarily want to see a lot of these people naked. All right. So don't go there.
2: You ever been to a nude beach in, like, Italy or something along those lines?
0: Well, I've never been to Italy, so that would be impossible. There are nude beaches in the United States.
2: Oh, I don't have to go to Europe.
0: You don't? No, I don't think you do. Although, I've been told, I had a buddy of mine that thought that would be a good idea to see hot chicks. And I was told, if you want to see older, middle-aged to really old people, that's where you go. Or you can go to the gym locker room.
3: You're talking about the stateside ones, right?
0: Yeah, okay. Yeah. I've never been to one in Italy or anything like that.
3: Yeah, I think, in Spain or in whatnot, like, it's there's some attractive people out there.
2: That's what I'm thinking.
0: I believe that's...
2: I want to take a Euro trip like that.
0: I believe that's a myth. I think you think that everyone's good looking in Europe. There's plenty of ugly people.
3: Oh, sure. Yeah. Sure. I'm not saying that there aren't, but
0: yeah.
3: I'm saying I think when you go to the beach,
0: I believe you'll be disappointed. I don't know. I mean, maybe you won't be. And I'm happy to report, I'm getting older. I've been doing this a long time, and I'm still amazed when I go to the gym and I see the old guys that just walk around with the chain and nothing else on. I don't think I'll ever be that guy. I'm confident. I'm not going to be

0: that guy. I don't know how you become that guy. There's a lot of those guys. And I'm assuming it's the same on the female side there. I'm never going to be that person. It's not going to happen. I know you were concerned about that. Yeah, that's it. Analog Al writes in. He says, what is it with the friggin' rundown? Why do you need to know what's coming up? Just listen to the show. Exactly, Analog Al. You guys are so spoiled. You don't need to know what's coming up. It's a surprise, bozo. It's a surprise. Don't you want to be surprised? Nobody wants to be surprised. So the rhythmic chanting, the fans of Oklahoma City were serenading Victor Wembanyama as he was attempting foul shots, and they were calling him. What were they calling him? Ding, ding, ding, ding, ding, ding, ding, ding, ding, ding. Yes. They were giving him the flopper.
1: What?
0: Flopper. They were giving him the flopper chant. Yeah, they were rhythmically chanting flopper to serenade him. And that became a viral moment. So exciting. Yes, the crowd there chanting flopper during a trip to the foul line. I love rhythmic chanting. I do. Whether it's Urban Meyer or any of those things. It's wonderful. Even I had that. Ed from Spokane, the great Maller meet and greet we did in Seattle years ago. Ed and Christina in Spokane. Ed had a bullhorn and was wandering around the streets of Seattle, and I was next to him with what a group, what a good-looking group we had there. And I think Robbie, the Mariner fan, I think he joined us. He might have joined us after. But we had a good group, and Ed from Spokane, who has no shame in the bullhorn, was chanting, Ben Maller, listen to the Ben Maller show, you know, that kind of stuff. And the homeless people in Seattle were, I told this story with Nostradinus on the podcast on Sunday, but the good homeless people of Seattle were not very happy. There's many more homeless people in Seattle now than there were then, so they'd be even more upset today. All right, time now for the Who Am I game. This is where we pretend to be somebody else, thus we call it the Who Am I game. And here we go. Joe Mazzulla. Let him play Joe. Joe Mazzulla.
2: Who?
0: Became the first Celtics coach to win Coach of the Year honors since me.
2: Who?
0: Now, Mazzulla's the guy that said he hates the Coach of the Year, thinks it sucks, it's a dumb award, so they, of course, gave him Coach of the Year. Joe Mazzulla becoming the first Boston Celtics coach to win Coach of the Year honors since me.
2: Who?
0: Who am I? That's the question. The answer. We'll get to it. We'll do it next.
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0: Maller and Huey, you're locked in on the Ben Maller Show, and we thank you. You're my favorite person. You are my, you're listening. I love you. Well, not that kind of love.
1: Calm down, Ben.
0: All right. No, it's Bill. Bill. Point that out. Meanwhile, we are on X, as we like to promote. However, the people are much nicer on Instagram, where you can find video.

0: clips and photographs never before seen. Get behind-the-scenes photos with a great autograph. Most famous, or not autograph, it was actually a tattoo. Most famous tattoo in the history of the show. And that's at Ben Maller on Fox on Instagram. Lorraine is on there also, but we don't remember her name. And the Facebook page, Ben Maller Show. That's Ben Maller Show. So follow both those accounts. We thank you in advance. All right, back to it we go. We're going to pay off the Who Am I game in a minute. And time now for the Tire Rack Play of the Night. Now, I requested that the Play of the Night would be something that we didn't have. Unfortunately, the editors did not put this in the system. So instead, we'll go to the Western Conference Finals, Game 5 in Oklahoma City, where the Thunder and Spurs were playing, and SGA was getting it done.
1: Shake guarded by Champagne, playing with four fouls. Crosses over, steps back, fires, and left three-pointer looks good. It is! Cha-chinga Thunder Moneyball! Thunder avalanching the Spurs. The Thunderstorm is in full force. 7-0 start to the quarter.
0: And that is Matt Pinto, former Clipper play-by-play guy. I know him. 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I asked Coop, I said, can we get a SGA foul shot? 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The way tire buying should be. And here's the Who Am I game. Let him play Joe. Joe Mazzulla becoming the first Boston Celtics coach to win Coach of the Year honors. Since me, who am I? That is who? The question. What is the answer? And let's see. Does anyone know the answer? Well, Wayne in Duluth, he complained about yesterday's show, and he didn't answer the question here. Burger Man's going with Rick Sutcliffe.
2: Who?
0: As his answer. The Miz from Shane in Des Moines. Scrooge is in the younger demo. He's getting older by the day. He's going with Bill Miller as his answer. Mr. Irrigation says Phil Jackson is the way to go. Alf, the alien opiner. Wow, look at that. Good job by you, Alf.
2: Who?
0: You got it right. Have the home field advantage on that. Gordon's Fisherman from Andy in Lionel Lakes, Minnesota. Shout out to Marcel. Mark, the full name guy, was guessed by Shane. Bobby, Key Lime Pie Bobby in Florida, going with Stevie Wonder as his answer. David Hasselhoff, the Hoff, from Rob the Goatman. Victor Wembanyama from Femi. Who else? Ferg Dog says,
2: who?
0: My quickly growing block list is the answer. Ralph Hauk from Analog Al. King Roy says, member of the Fox Sports Radio Alumni Association, Doug Gottlieb is the
3: answer. Never heard of him.
0: Remember, he banged the table. He had a hissy fit, yeah. What else do we have? Lily Rose Depp, who is 27 today. Who else do we have? Page down. Jerry in Rhode Island got it right. Bad job by our friend Jerry in Rhode Island. Shame on you for spoiling the game. Mr. Nice Guy's going with the quiz. Dan Quisenberry, old baseball player. CB Meatballs says Chuck Studley. Do you have an answer, Lorraine? Up.
4: Sub-zero, Ben.
0: Sub-zero. Wow, that is incorrect. The correct answer, a man who was a big influence in my younger days in media, the great Bill Fitch, who coached the Clippers. But 1980, he was the NBA's Coach of the Year for the Boston Celtics. Bill Fitch is the answer. The Hall of Famer. Rest in peace. Rest in peace. 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
19: The Vegas Golden Knights completed a four-game sweep in the NHL's West Final, holding on 2-1 over Colorado, the team that had the league's best record in the regular season. Vegas is into the Stanley Cup Final for the third time in its 9 years. In the NBA playoffs, Oklahoma City's now up 3-2 in the West Finals after a home victory against the Spurs, 127-114. Shai Gilgeous-Alexander with 32 points. The NBA's Coach of the Year is Joe Mazzulla of Boston. Boston, 62 votes to 29 over the Pistons' J.B. Bickerstaff. To baseball, Pittsburgh handed the Cubs a 10th straight loss, 12-1. The Mets have lost five in a row now. Cincinnati beat them 7-2 in New York. Reds winner Chase Burns is 7-1. Milwaukee shut out the Cardinals 6-0. The Yankees hit six homers and won 15-1 at Kansas City. Dodgers 15-6 over the Rockies. I'm Steve DeSager.
20: Okay, let's get started.
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22: A case of some stinky cheese. Welcome in the beginning of another hour of the Ben Maller Show. We are in the air everywhere as we are close together. And we are the snack that smiles back coast to coast, border to border, and beyond on the vast and ear-catchingly powerful microphones of FSR emanating live from the brew as we serve up a witch's brew 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It's Eileen in San Francisco, or was it Rebecca the Ram fan, who said, how about Express Employment Professionals? 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And with that, the flag is up. And our lead this hour is from Green Bay, Wisconsin, the frozen tundra. Right there, not far from Lake Winnebago. And the Green Bay Packers. What did they do? Did they do some amazing transaction to get in the headlines? No. The cheeseheads are filling up the content machine on a sleepy day in May. You're in late May. And if you have not heard, it's a humdinger of a story. It's a legal thriller. Yep. So if you didn't see or hear about this, we have the police blotter. And several people were messaging me, did you do the NFL book 'em? I'm like, no, we were going to bring it back, and we didn't bring it back. And, you know, the wokesters, we had to cancel it because of the wokesters. And we could do it. And I was thinking about, like, ways we could do the NFL book 'em. And I thought what would be even more fun would to have like, a raffle and have – there's 32 teams. If we put a number near all, you know, each team, and then we could have a raffle to do it. Now, that would be fun. That would be, but the offseason's only got a little time left. And training camp begins, it's almost June. Training camp begins in July. Although this is prime handcuff season in the NFL. Like, this is where these boys get arrested. All right, these guys can't, you know, they got a lot of free time. These guys have a lot of free time, and you bring in a lot of money and women, and those are the ingredients that lead to bad decisions. And sometimes

It's not even bad decisions. Sometimes it's just you're around people that do things that, you know, it's just a weird situation. Anyway, get to the point. All right, so we'll get to the point. Running back Josh Jacobs, who I believe is the team captain for the Green Bay Packers, was arrested, and he was booked on multiple charges of domestic violence in Wisconsin. Now, Jacobs is 28, played for the Raiders for several years, and he was booked and charged with battery, domestic abuse, criminal damage to property, which means he destroyed some stuff of the lady, I assume. Domestic abuse, disorderly conduct, but wait, there's more. Domestic abuse, strangulation, and suffocation, that's a big one, and intimidation of a victim. So according to jail records, the strangulation and suffocation charges, you might imagine, that is, well, that's going to get you in some real big trouble, and that is a felony. The other four charges are misdemeanors. Jacob's being held without bond. We were told on late on Tuesday, without bond, police originally were dispatched to his home. How about the fact he's spending the offseason in Wisconsin? I

Jacobs. All right, so that is a good jumping off point, not for the Green Bay Packers, but for the talk show. So let's get into it. Let us discuss. The question, here's the question. Just how much trouble is Packers running back Josh Jacobs facing over this domestic violence arrest in Wisconsin? So my observations on this, I've got saltwater crocodile, doggy bag, and fax machine. And we will combine all of these things together, and we are going to do the hokey pokey. And put one foot in, we're going to take it out, we'll do the hokey pokey. All right, so number one. All right. Now, first of all, listen, you can't be beating people up. So obviously, if he did it, you know, he should pay a price for that. You can't be putting hands on people. That goes without saying. However, you can hop, skip, and jump around misdemeanors. Happens all the time. We get all worked into a lather in sports talk radio about people getting arrested, and then it's misdemeanor. It's nothing. In the big picture, if you're rich and you get a misdemeanor, it's nothing. Right? You know, felonies, they don't do a recess. There's no recess on a felony. All right. So in the grand scheme of the legal system in this country, misdemeanors are like a mosquito bite. I don't really worry about a mosquito bite, although the deadliest thing in the world is the mosquito. And yet, they don't make any movies about deadly mosquitoes, right? There's none of that. There's no intimidation or anything like that. The mosquito kills more people than anything. The context is like a mosquito bite. Now, a felony, unlike a mosquito bite, which is a misdemeanor, a felony is like a saltwater crocodile, an apex predator, flesh-eating monster of the sea, if you will, the sea of misery. And that's what this could be. And it's not just a legal hiccup. It's a legal Himalayan expedition is what this is. And so domestic violence cases are not simple. I mean, almost never simple. We've talked about it a lot. I went into sports radio, and I've talked a lot of legal cases over the years. Domestic violence, though, they're always messy. Think of it like a potluck, and there's no labels, and you're trying to guess what the F the food is. And it's always a he said, she said. There's almost never video of what happens, right? Even in this age of video. So it's a he said, she said situation. It's rarely black and white. It's almost always 50 shades of gray with these. And it's like, who do you believe? And in the end, the key often comes down to physical evidence. And that's the part that doesn't lie. It doesn't blink physical evidence. It doesn't forget. It doesn't do drama. And while it might go away, meaning if there's bruises and things like that, the photographs, they last a long time. Now, page two. So the Packers running back, Josh Jacobs, if you missed the beginning here, has been arrested on a domestic violence charge, bunch of charges against Josh Jacobs. Now, through his attorneys, he released a prepared statement. And here is the statement from David Chesnoff, the attorney, said, quote, Josh vehemently denies the allegations. And this matter is in the early stages of investigation with important evidence that has not yet been made public. We ask for fairness and restraint while the judicial process takes its course. Close quote. That is the attorney being paid by the Green Bay Packers running back, Josh Jacobs. That is David Chesnoff. So the question, how do you pick apart this prepared statement from Josh Jacobs' defense attorney and vehemently denying the allegations in that prepared statement? So the statement, here's the way I'll break it down. So it's exactly what you get when you are a $47 million professional athlete and you can afford to hire a top-level defense attorney, right? And you hire a lawyer whose retainer has commas in it, and you just do. And you don't bring in a guy. This guy, I looked him up. I really didn't know much about this attorney, David Chesnoff. He looks right out of Central Casting. If you think of like I think he's in his 70s. He's an old, like he's a mob attorney guy from Vegas. Like he fits all the cliches of attorneys, defense attorneys. The guy over the years is the go-to guy. Mike Tyson hired him as a defense attorney. Cardi B, Shaquille O'Neal are among the celebrity clients that have hired him. If you're a celebrity,

and you get in legal trouble, who are you going to call? Many of these people call David Chesnoff, and he is a caricature of a Vegas defense attorney. He is, and he's got the hair, the look, the whole thing. And this isn't about really justice. Most of this stuff is not about justice. I've learned that as I've gotten older. When you have a lot of money and influence, it's about the wiggle. Wiggle, wiggle, wiggle. It's about wiggle room is what it's about. And when you look at it, money doesn't just talk here. It negotiates like a doggy bag filled with cash. It gives you a lot of wiggle, a lot of wiggle when you have that money. And so that statement, which was prepared by the defense team for Josh Jacobs, that to me was a message. It was a secret dog whistle for the district attorney's office, the judge, anyone else who likes to campaign and get donations for certain offices in Wisconsin, because the system bends for people that have resources. It's like justice is blind. It also loves direct deposit. So it really loves direct deposit. When the quote was vehemently denies from Josh Jacobs' attorney, and when you say that, you know, it's not just attorney speak, if you will. It's more than that. It's code. It's a code. We're buying some time here while we negotiate a safe landing, the landing zone. And spare me the whole early stages and all that stuff. I don't want to hear about that. That line that they toss out claiming that there's important evidence not yet made public. Let me tell you what my experience when an attorney, as my understanding of this, when an attorney says that line, that important evidence not yet made public, when I hear that line, that almost always means what? It almost always means we are hoping that something is out there that will surface that will help us because we got nothing right now. Right. And we really want something that helps us so we can get a sweetheart plea deal, because that would be great. The felony strangulation charge is the whole enchilada. And that's what all this is about for the Green Bay Packers running back. Everything else is window dressing, and it's nothing in comparison. As a first offense, as far as we know, Josh Jacobs does not have any kind of criminal record that we could decipher other than some speeding tickets. So that is a Class H felony. What does that mean? That means that Josh Jacobs faces up to, that's a weasel term, up to 6 years in the Gray Bar Hotel, better known as prison. All meals paid for, free gym access and television, and you get a roommate. And also, and or a $10,000 fine. So the goal of the defense, rather obvious here, is to get the downgraded felony from a felony to a misdemeanor. And then the migraine headache will go away a little bit. And you're still facing some NFL punishment. However, that's going to be rather small compared to actually going to jail. And again, if you did the crime, you do the time, and we'll see how this plays out. Now, final point. I got to mention this because we've talked about these stories so many times over the years, and it just does not end. And there's no end in sight. So the team has entered the chat, the team from Northern Wisconsin, in a prepared statement of their own provided to state-sponsored NFL media, now run by ESPN. The Green Bay Packers said, "We are aware of the matter involving Josh Jacobs, and yep, as it is an ongoing legal situation, we will withhold further comment." Ding, ding, ding, ding, ding, ding, ding, ding, ding. Question. What did you make of the Packers' rather generic statement regarding Josh Jacobs and his arrest? So the Packers' statement here, let me break this down. I'll slice it and dice it. So the Packers' statement on Josh Jacobs has all of the emotional warmth of the manual for the refrigerator in your kitchen. It's a YAWN situation, a yawn. It reads like the Green Bay Packers, that football team from the frozen tundra. The Packers bravely stepping forward to say absolutely nothing at all. Absolutely nothing at all. The crisis management Swiss Army knife of damage control. And all professional sports teams, not just NFL, all professional sports teams remain undefeated in the category of say nothing while pretending it's something.
And this is another example of

0: that, the statement it wasn't written by some modern executive. This prepared statement, it was ghostwritten by a fax machine from 1987. Okay. And it's just a reminder that the NFL, the most consistent performer in the National Football League is the copy and paste key. Every professional sports team has this quote with blanks in it, and they save it. And it's like, well, we are aware of the matter involving blank, as it is an ongoing legal situation. We, or insert team name, will withhold further comment. It's always been like that, right? As long as I've been around, this has been the thing. And just copy and paste it and keep humming along. La la la la la la la la la la la la la la la la la la la. Yeah, exactly. And so it's the four-step crisis lullaby is what it is. It's the classic four-leaf clover. Now, why do they all do this? Because you A, acknowledge the story exists, so you're acknowledging it. B, you avoid admitting any kind of wrongdoing or liability. C, you buy time. And D, you prevent quotes from becoming evidence later, because you really said nothing. It's not like the defense team or the prosecution is going to say, well, we'd like to enter in as evidence, Your Honor, this quote from the Green Bay Packers. No one's going to do that. It's nothing there. There's no meat on the bone. And it's also traditional courtroom advice going back to the early days of the court system back in the Roman times, where you say as little as possible while acknowledging that you are aware of said issue, or in layman's terms, let the legal process play out before doing anything. It is the Ben Maller Show. What do you think is going to happen here? I've seen everything that I could find about the Josh Jacobs story, and it's really hanging on that felony. It depends on what kind of physical evidence they have at this point and what kind of check, or as we said, a doggy bag Josh Jacobs can cut for some people that are trying to win elections in Wisconsin and have some influence over the judicial system in the state of Wisconsin. You got to know who. I just love the fact that he knew right away to contact his lawyer. Did the Packers have this guy's number? Did Josh Jacobs have it? This is also the guy, the attorney that defended Henry Ruggs, the guy that killed the young lady and she burned up in her car with her dog. And this is the attorney that defended him. And Henry Ruggs about to get out of jail, I guess, apparently. It is the Ben Maller Show, 877-99 on Fox. That's 877-996-6369. If you'd like to be part, on X, at Ben Maller. Tomorrow's a newbie night, so if you're one of our regulars, you want to call up, or if you're a newbie and you want to get your reps in right now, you can do that, 877-99 on Fox. Tomorrow, the official newbie night, that'll be tomorrow. So we have a price gouging update and no show. Price gouging update and no show. We'll get to all of that, and we will do it next. However, it is the A blockity block, and let's see if we can find out. Is there a leprechaun in the building? Do we have
1: number two?
0: Yeah. 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

0: Maller Show. Coming up later this hour, we will have Maller to the third degree, also the Insta trivia. Chatting right now with the police blotter story from the NFL, the captain of the Green Bay Packers, Josh Jacobs. He's got some explaining to do. Yes. I don't know how your Tuesday went. I'm going to go out on a limb and say Josh Jacobs has had better Tuesdays. He was arrested on a domestic violence charge, a bunch of charges. So we talked about that, and we'll get back into the conversation. In the meantime, you want to join us, 877-99 on Fox. That's 877-996-6369. You can say hello on X at Ben Maller. You can chat it up with Lorena, the FSR tech queen.
1: Hi, Bill.
0: Quiet. Quiet time. It's like a library.
1: No.
0: How dare you. Going to HR. Koopaloop, a Bronco fan. That's a Bronco fan.
2: I eat the rest of it and get fat.
0: Yeah, clearly. Your comments can and will be used against you in the court of the Maller Militia, the Kangaroo Court. Back to it. Coming up later, we'll get to price gouging and nowhere to be seen, not around. Nowhere to be seen, not around. We'll get to those stories as well. And late night drug tester writes in, he says, I'm really surprised you don't have more ad reads for bail bondsmen. I'm sure you are the number one radio show listened to by officers and the perps they are hauling to jail.
1: That's a good point.
0: You know, we do very well with the good guys and the bad guys. They love the show. And I have heard from police officers that have said that they have pulled people over and they've ended up arresting them for like DUI and stuff. And they've had our show on while they're ending up getting arrested, like in their car, like as they were driving around. And so I have heard that. King Rory writes in from Wisconsin. He says, do you think this silly little legal issue will be wrapped up by June 21st because Jacobs has a youth football camp in Green Bay that day? Or should I tell my friend he should ask for his money back? That's a little tough. It's May 27th today.
1: No bail, right?
0: No bail. Yeah,
1: yeah,
0: no bail.
1: Not looking good.
0: Yeah, that's a tough one. This is going to go on for a while. Mark the Walker writes in. He says he's in Rochester. Legend on the show, Mark the Walker. He says handcuffs are running rampant lately in the NFL. Just ask Mike Vrabel and Diana Rossini. Yeah, but that was all for fun. You know, that's nobody got arrested. That was just some playtime. You know, they were having a good time. Let's see here. Yefimi in Chicago says can't express employment.

0: professionals get Weedman a job? That is the ultimate test. Well, Weedman would have to want a job. See, the whole thing about Express Employment Professionals, if you want a job, they will help you get a job. That's the bit. Weedman is very content to sit around all day watching YouTube videos. That's what he likes. That's what he loves. He's all about that action. Now, Chip in the Q's writes in and says, A+. Chip was at one of the original Maller meet and greets we did years ago in Syracuse. Chip was there. Dale was there. We had a professor from Syracuse who showed up, a couple other people. So it was a good time. Anyway, Chip in the Q says, A+ on the Maller monologue. If Josh Jacobs goes to prison for this offense, not only will he be provided with 3 hots and a cot, but also all of the make and whoopee he probably will not want. Yeah, I don't know that he'd want that. He might. Who knows? He might get involved in it and be all about that action. Mr. Irrigation writes in and says, I believe the best justice money can buy is the term you were looking for. I gave you a version of that. I just used other verbs and words and all that stuff. That's how that went. Mr. Irrigation, how dare you? Mikey Cano, don't you know, says 702 Mafia. Supermarket Steve says, I really miss the NFL Book'em. So does anyone, my idea was, since it's kind of late in the game and all that, and it would be unfair to have a round robin draft, if we did the bingo version of NFL Book'em, that would be completely legal, right? Coop, your thoughts as the producer of the show. My vision here, I think we have a bingo thing at the Maller Mansion. So I'll bring it in. I got to make sure there's 32 little balls in there. And then we'll assign a number. If we do this, we'll assign a number. Everyone will get a number. Or each team will have a number. And then we'll just randomly pull out the numbers.
1: Pick numbers.
0: Exactly.
1: I like this idea.
0: It's a good idea, right?
2: Well, are you?
0: Okay, so it's Coop's already pausing. He's already pausing. There's no need to pause.
1: Why are you pausing?
2: I'm just asking a question.
0: What?
2: Because in previous years, you've done ridiculous things like.
0: There's no ridiculous things.
2: Yes.
0: That's bull crap.
2: Arrests that have already happened before the draft apply to the team that you get.
0: Yes. Yes, that's the rule. It's even.
2: That's so ridiculous.
0: That's not ridiculous.
2: I mean,
0: that is not ridiculous.
2: It was ridiculous.
0: It's a blind lottery.
2: It was ridiculous before. I mean, it's not as ridiculous if we're doing this bingo thing.
0: Yeah.
2: But in the past, it was blatant cheating by you.
0: It was no cheating at all.
2: Okay.
0: Past
2: arrests counted, and then Ben would be like, and it's my name on the show, so I draft first.
0: Well,
2: and then
0: he picks the team
2: that's got a bunch of arrests already.
0: If they whack me, you guys will still have jobs. I'll be out of work. You won't be out of work if they get rid of the show. You'll work with some other jabroni that's here.
2: True.
0: So I have more liability here, okay? Come on. Anyway, all right.
1: Are we going to make actual bingo cards with like the different...
0: No, it's a bingo. It's a thing you spin.
2: She's never played this. She never played the Book'em.
0: Oh, you don't know what the Book'em. Yeah. So the Book'em is, we each go around. We used to have an update person. Now the room's dark over there. So it'd just be the three of us.
1: Eddie.
0: And then we'll break it down. And so there's some math involved in this. Are you good with math?
1: I'm okay.
0: You're okay. So there's 32 teams, and there's now. Are we going to add a listener, or should it just be us, or should we have a listener be part of it?
2: Oh, but then which listener gets to be?
0: Right? Then it becomes a problem. And then if somebody will get upset
1: and
0: annoyed.
1: That could also be a draft lottery. What are those little, you take all the names and put them into the little board and they go, bring.
0: Yeah. No? Yeah. So if there's 32 teams and then you divide that by 3, then we would each get like 10
1: teams.
0: 10.
1: What if there's 2 wild cards?
0: 10 and a half. I guess, there's 32, so somebody's going to get one less team. So let's do the math. So if we have then 32, if we bring a listener in and we divide that by 4, that would work. The math would
2: make it Marcel.
1: I love Marcel. That's a great idea.
0: That's not a bad idea. All right. So, yeah, I think it works better if there's a fourth person because then it's 8. Each gets 8 teams rather than an odd number of teams. So, all right. So we agree we should bring this back to Book'em. It's late in the game, but if we do it this way, it's legal. Nobody can bitch about it, right? There's no funny business going on.
1: I like it.
0: All right. Wonderful. So Supermarket Steve and all you other guys who are complaining about the Book'em, we'll bring it back. Yeah, Yefimi says you got to bring it back. Big board, all that stuff. Now, are we going to do this in alphabetical?

0: we'll figure that out later. Let's go to the phones. Andrew. Big night for guys named Andrew on the show. Andrew is in Bakersfield, California. Hello, Andrew.
1: Hello, Ben. Analytically, I stole the hot wings.
0: Oh, I did see some more crap that was put on the refrigerator regarding the hot wings. Although I did not have a chance to catch Jason. He took off right after his show, so I saw him, but I didn't have a chance to talk to him. He sprinted out of the building, likely upset because of the chicken wings.
1: Yeah. So in honor of Ben Simmons' championship and, not trying to be hurtful, but your inability to pronounce Shai Gilgeous's middle last
0: name. Well, my pronunciation's fine. I think you should go get your hearing checked.
1: Okay. Well, that's an option. But I have a nickname for Shai Gilgeous. It's Shai the Fish Gilgeous Alexander. Okay. Imagine a trout.
0: Yeah. First of all, that's tremendously stupid. That's my first thought.
1: Okay. Great. Now let me imagine a trout standing on its tail at the right elbow. I picture a left-hander, and he's got his side fin holding the ball. Yeah. He flops to the right, he flops to the left, and he shoots the ball.
0: Yeah. How about you imagine my right fist heading towards your forehead? How about that?
1: Well, I would dodge, you know. I'm quick.
0: Aren't you blind? I thought you couldn't dodge that. I could. No?
1: Well, I can sense.
0: Oh, you can sense. Oh, you have increased.
2: He's
0: senses.
2: Like Daredevil.
0: Okay. Yeah, because I've heard that when you go blind, your other senses reach a higher plane. Is that correct?
1: Right.
0: Yeah.
1: Yes.
0: All right. Good. All right.
1: But Shai the Fish. All right. Thanks.
0: Never call again. All right. All right. Thank you. Go away. Hang up on yourself. He'll call tomorrow. He's not a newbie. He'll call tomorrow. Let's go to Steve, who's in South Carolina. It is the Ben Maller Show. Hello, Steve. Welcome. This is the part you talk, Steve.
3: Steve from South Dakota.
0: Oh, what did I say? Did I not say that? South Dakota? Yes. Hello, Steve. That would be you. This is the part you talk here. Oh, by the way, the price gouging. We have a price gouging update. They're now estimating for Game 3 of the NBA Finals at Madison Square Garden, the Knickerbockers, and right now the Thunder, maybe the Spurs, if they come back and win, that two tickets now they're saying could sell for over $1 million. Most expensive NBA final seat ever, if that actually does happen. You don't seem impressed by that, Steve, in South Dakota.
3: Nah, not really. I've been alive for 78 years.
0: Oh, congratulations.
3: 23-year veteran. Now, just giving you a little background.
0: Yeah.
3: I went in 1967, served till 1990. I want to go with... how come they never say, like the Green Bay Packers, our thoughts and prayers are with Mrs. Jacobs?
0: Well, I don't think he's married to the woman, well, so they wouldn't say Mrs. Jacobs. She's not Mrs. Jacobs.
3: But you ever notice they never talk about, I tell you what, you tried him, my woman, I was married 51 years till she passed.
0: Yeah.
3: That woman would have shot me.
0: Well, I understand. I mean, but there's also, you don't know what actually happened, right?
3: No,
0: I mean,
3: there are
0: cases that, Steve, you know, you don't know, if, you know, it's a he said, she said, unless there's video, you know, and there are cases where guys get.
4: I heard they do have evidence, which is why there is no bail.
0: Well, supposedly, yeah, I mean, that's true. So we'll see what happens. But there are cases where these things end up looking bad.
3: Again, but
0: and
3: if
0: then,
3: your daughter called you up in the middle of the night, said, Daddy, he hit me.
0: Yeah.
3: You ain't going to go over there and kick his butt. I know I'm.
0: Well, this is not my daughter, but I understand what you're saying. I hear your point. You didn't call about that. What did you call about?
3: I called about Jackson Dart. You know, I served airborne infantry. I wore two berets, a green one and a black one, before they gave them to everybody.
0: Well, thank you for your service.
3: You're welcome. But here's the deal with Jackson Dart. I fought for everybody's freedom.
0: Okay.
3: So
0: what is that?
3: Say whatever you want. I don't care. This is America.
0: Oh yeah, you can do what you want. But we live in the age of social media now, Steve, where everyone gets to complain about everything. So that's.
3: Well, I know.
0: Yeah.
3: But you got to figure out there's 340 million people.
0: Yeah.
3: So if a couple hundred people are,

0: care.
1: No, it's something to talk about. Jackson Dart's going to be fine. And you know, the way this works, you've been around longer than me, Steve. If Jackson Dart is good, no one will care. If Jackson Dart sucks, people will care. So it just depends how you play. If, as long as he plays well, he's got nothing to worry about. If he stinks, then they'll say, look at this. So.
0: You know, it's like me. I think Bob Gibson's the greatest pitcher ever played. I'm sure you got 10 others you think that are way better.
1: Well, it depends what, like playoffs or regular season. I hear you, because in your life experience, Bob Gibson was the greatest of all time and all that, and I got you. All right, I got to go, Steve, but call anytime.
0: Hey, I just want to say I do like your show.
1: Well, thank you, Steve. I appreciate that. We're here for you, buddy. If you want to hang out with us, come call up whenever you want. We'll give you a dopey nickname. You can be a character in the show, okay, buddy?
0: All right, man. All right. You have a great day, brother.
1: You too, but you, brother. There's the great Steve in South Dakota. It is the Ben Maller Show. We've got Maller to the third degree. By the way, the no-show, not around. Where'd he go? Jacoby Brissett, not attending the Cardinals OTAs. He's trying to get a new contract, except he sucks. That seems to be a problem. It's like being the lowest-rated talk show host trying to get a new contract. Well, they can get somebody else to be the lowest-rated talk show host. Time now for the Insta Trivia. And here we go. Only 21 players in Major League Baseball history have hit 4 home runs in a game. And that's since 1900. Me and only Eugenio Suarez are the only players with 4 dingers in a game that we lost. Again, 21 players in baseball history have hit 4 home runs in a game since 1900, and Eugenio Suarez, Eugenio Suarez is his actual name. I call him Gino. And blank are the only players to hit 4 home runs in a game and have their team lose. That is the Insta Trivia. The answer, we'll get to it. We'll do it next.
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0: 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You don't want to miss out on that. And you help us out. 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So we need your help. Help us out. Do us a solid. Yes, Ben Maller Show on the YouTube. Thank you. Time now for the Insta trivia, and here we go. So there's only been 21 players in baseball history that have hit 4 home runs in a game. And since 1900, blank and Eugenio Suarez are the only players with 4 dingers in a game where they lost. So again, 21 players all time in baseball have hit 4 home runs, but since 1900, only Eugenio Suarez and blank have hit 4 home runs in a game their team lost. So that is the question. What is the answer? Erno Rubik's from Rubik's Cube is the answer. Matt, the Warrior Raider A's fan from Maller Prop Guy, and sometimes about a Tom Brady roast. We do miss him. Yeah, a legend. Who else do we have? Burger Man got it right. Bad job by him. Beer Drinking Brian from Shane in Des Moines. Frank Thomas, who's 58 today, from Late Night Direct Tester. What say you, Lorena?
1: Dopey.
0: Is it Dopey? No, it's Bob Horner, who died on Tuesday. Now, we can push back Maller to the third degree, Cooper, if you want. You want to push it back? You want to do
2: sure.
0: It? All right, we'll push it back. For timing reasons, we are going to push, and really for

0: ratings reasons? Because we are ultimately worried about the ratings. We want to have the highest ratings possible for Mallardly 30 degrees. So we're going to time shift. We'd like to alert all the affiliates down the line. We're going to time shift Mallardly 3rd Degree. That'll be coming up here next
1: hour. Make sure you update that on your rundown,
0: yeah,
1: Ben.
0: Yeah, I'll send that out so that that guy eating chili in his tighty whities, the truck stop fungus guy.
2: This is my nightmare.
0: Yeah, he gets that updated. Mike McDonald had a farm, E-I-E-I-O. He's also the coach of the Seattle Seahawks, and he was asked about having to go back after winning the Super Bowl. He said the Seahawks' mindset is, he said, quote, "We want to run it forward," is what it means. He said they want to run it forward. Does that mean that they're not going to get any help from the referees this year on phantom two-point conversions, which is what they got last year against the Rams? That's what fueled the Seattle Seahawks. I know J.J. and Renton shaking his head, but that's the reality. They got a phantom 2 points. Is that not going to happen? Did we not get that in the script this year in the NFL? Is that right?
3: We are.
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5: Oklahoma City leads the NBA's West Finals 3-2 after a home win over the Spurs, 127-114. Shea Gilgeous-Alexander with 32 points. On free throws, he was 16-17. Game 6 is in San Antonio on Thursday. The NBA's Coach of the Year is Joe Mazzulla of Boston. To the NHL, Vegas completed a 4-game sweep in the West Final, beating Colorado 2-1. The Avs had the league's best record in the regular season. The LA Chargers gave safety Derwin James a 3-year extension. Chiefs quarterback Patrick Mahomes returned to the field at OTAs after his knee surgery in December. Packers running back Josh Jacobs was arrested. He's facing 5 domestic abuse charges. The Dodgers won 15-6 over Colorado. The Yankees were 15-1 winners at Kansas City. And Pittsburgh handed the Cubs a 10th straight loss, 12-1. I'm Steve DeSager.
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The Green Team and a Dream, as I yell over the music here. Welcome in the beginning of another hour of the Ben Maller Show as we are in the air everywhere. Cheek to cheek as we are deliciously dense. Coast to coast, border to border and beyond on the vast and majestically powerful microphones of FSR emanating live from the ride. It's a bumpity bumpity night and a bumpity bumpity ride on the rocky road, guaranteed human, from the world famous Fox Sports Radio studios, where Wayne from Duluth complains that there's too much energy. Wayne would like a boring talk show host to do boring talk radio. 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

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And with that, we're back at it here in this hour number three as we are side by side. Bloving it. We have Maller to the third degree time shifter. We have the riddle of the day. A lot of bits. Too much or not enough. The Queen of Hearts. It's heavy on the bits. If you want to send a question in for the Queen of Hearts, do that right now. Hashtag Queen of Hearts. And we'll use that later on as well. And too much or not enough. Our lead this hour, though, is from Boston, where the Boston Celtics were eliminated by the lowly Philadelphia 76ers. How embarrassing in the first round. However, the awards are given out based on the regular season. Head coach Joe Mazzulla, who famously called the NBA's Coach of the Year award stupid. Well, did you see what happened? I think you can tell what's about to happen here. If you haven't heard yet, perhaps not. Well, Joe Mazzulla was given the NBA Coach of the Year award. Yeah, let him play Joe. Let him play Joe. And the quote that he gave during the season, he said, "Don't need it," when asked back a few months ago about possibly winning the NBA Coach of the Year. He said, "Don't need it. I think it's a stupid award." Joe Mazzulla said they shouldn't have it. And it's more about the players. It's more about the work that the staff puts in. It's just that simple. He said, "I really don't ever want to be asked or talk about it again," he said. "It's just that dumb." Dumb, da dum, dum, dum. So the players play. It's all about them, Mazzulla said. Quote continues, "The staff works their asses off. I'm grateful to have them," close quote. So that is a good jumping off point. Let us discuss the question. Give me the word. I love words. Give me the word for Celtics coach Joe Mazzulla being named the NBA's Coach of the Year after calling the award, quote, stupid. So my views on this, I've got Six Pack, Gopher, and HGTV. And we will combine all of these random things together. And we are going to pick somebody's brain. I don't know who, but we're going to pick somebody's brain. So now, first of all, the word that we are going to use here is a word that Al Michaels used to use all the time. The word is farcical. That is the word we're going to use, farcical. Joe Mazzulla basically told the NBA world, "Keep your stupid trophy. I don't want your trophy," is what he said. He yelled. And the league looked at him. The people that vote for this, the media elites in the NBA looked at this, and they looked at him and they said, "Nah, you take it anyway. It's your award." You talk about the dramatic irony. It turns out that following a complete roster overhaul, one that saw the Celtics say bye-bye to core pieces like Kristaps Porzingis, Drew Holiday, and average Al Horford. They also lost Jason Tatum for 62 games because of, snap, crackle, pop goes the Achilles. And the Boston basketball team still finished second in the Eastern Conference before they were decommissioned in the opening round of the playoffs. So apparently Joe Mazzulla hates the Coach of the Year award so much, I guess he went out and won it to kind of prove a point, is what he did, unless he had

marketing. It's like the anti-brand officially becomes the brand as the rebels. The rebels out there. And only in a place like Boston do you call an award stupid. Multiple times, the Coach of the Year award stupid. And you win it anyway. That's what happened here. And then still look, I'm sure, visibly annoyed if you can find Joe Mazzulla, who's likely hanging out with some Buddhist monks somewhere up in the hills. And so Joe Mazzulla accepting the highest individual coaching honor, the Coach of the Year. And the exact same way that if, like, you were a teenager and your mom and dad got you for Christmas or Hanukkah a six-pack of socks, you would be disgusted. You would be so freaking annoyed. You're like, I looked forward to this all year, and you got me socks. But yes, you need socks. I know I need socks, but that's not a gift. I don't want that gift. That's not a good gift. That's something you buy in June or July. You don't buy socks in December. What's wrong with you? All right, secondly, to Cleveland, the autopsy continues on those choking cadavers who embarrass themselves. So much so, Dick in Dayton hasn't called in a while. He's so embarrassed by the Cleveland basketball team, unless he doesn't even know they lost. So the fallout from the Cavaliers getting a broom shoved up their caboose, if you will, by the Knickerbockers. Now, we have learned that the team, that would be the Cleveland basketball team, has decided on the future of Kenny Atkinson. Are they A, going to fire Kenny Atkinson, B, going to retain Kenny Atkinson, or C, haven't decided yet? So the answer, reveal answers, according to Shams Charania, he tells us it's B. And so if you pick B, you're a winner. Kenny Atkinson is going to return as the head coach of the Cavaliers for a third season. He is coming back. So the question, can you explain what message the Cavs are sending by retaining Kenny Atkinson as the head coach after being absolutely embarrassed in the Eastern Conference Finals? So you absolutely quit. That team quit, and you're going to keep the coach. So by keeping Kenny Atkinson on the payroll after getting the broom here, what that did, all right, it sent a message, an unmistakable message. And the message it sent from the ownership and the front office is we are very happy with compliant. We like compliant. We love analytics. And we want our coach to be analytically driven and just repeat the dogma that we have. And this is our perfect coach because we've got a bunch of nerds and they decide when guys play and how many minutes they play. And this dodo brain over here just does whatever he's told. He's a middle manager and not a feel of the game coach. Not, hey, let me do the eye test. No. So they chose the process over the pulse because that team had no pulse against the Knickerbockers in the Eastern Finals. And they decided, I want obedience over on-court instincts. And same thing with Joe Mazzulla in Boston, although we're talking obviously about the Cavaliers here. And they're saying, hey, we do not want a traditional coach. We don't want a traditional coach. We want a mere messenger pigeon to repeat the company line, to protect the data department. That is what we want here. And Atkinson, at this point, he is a corporate gopher, is what he is. He's printing PowerPoints out and nodding on cue. That's the move here. Cleveland is doubling down, down, down, down. They're doubling down on a guy who defended James Harden's defense. Now, I realize these coaches are supposed to stand by your players. When somebody is that guilty of malfeasance, they go completely AWOL. You don't need to defend them. You need to rip them is what you need to do. He blamed team concepts rather than lack of defensive ability. And Atkinson also famously said the thing that will haunt him, like a poltergeist, the rest of his career. Kenny Atkinson said that after three games, the Cleveland Cavaliers analytically had the lead in the series. That expected shots made and the analytics said that they had won. That's the guy, the ownership said, we love this guy, we want him back.

The Cavs didn't lose the series. They lost the algorithm, unfortunately. And so it's not a guy coaching. That's a guy guzzling the nerd Kool-Aid. Can I have more? No, you've had too much. I want more nerd Kool-Aid. Give me the nerd Kool-Aid. Come on. Come on now. That's what that is. Now, back in my day when I was a young pup, if your team got swept and gave up and quit, like choking dogs, somebody lost their job. The coach normally lost their job. Instead, in the modern era in Cleveland, you are rewarded. You just rewarded a guy who refused to call out the obvious failures of his star players because he's intimidated about their feelings, because they're soft. He's admitting the players are soft. Otherwise, you'd call them out. And Atkinson's flaw is this absolute obsession with analytics and absent of instinct. That's the issue. Ignoring his lying eyes, if you will. Trust the model. Trust what? If we shoot the shots in certain spots on the court, we're going to win the game. No, you lost. You lost all the games, dummy. And it's like Joe Mazzulla would say, control the controllables, which made me want to poke his eyes out. Control the controllables. The Cavs organization would rather be right on their tablets where they have the analytical programs. They'd rather be right on the tablet than right on the scoreboard. All right, final thought. We now go to the Oregon Trail, where Sports Business Insiders tell us that this guy Tom Dundon, who? Well, Tom Dundon owns the professional basketball team in the state of Oregon, and the expectation is he will do everything in his power to move the Trailblazers out of Portland. Is essentially giving an ultimatum to the wokester moonbat politicians in Portland that regularly allow the lunatics to take over that fine city. So the public financing, it's essentially, hey, give us some public financing, what we want for our arena. We have a list of demands. And if you don't meet our demands, then we're going to leave. And NBA owners never ever reject a relocation. And the reason they don't reject the relocation is because they want to have the option to stick it to some local politicians and possibly move their franchises. And they also get paid. There's a relocation fee that teams have to pay when franchises relocate. So the question, do you buy the scuttlebutt about owner Tom Dundon taking steps to say bye-bye to Portland for the Trailblazers? So if you follow this story at all, the Blazers fired around 70 employees, many of them longtime employees. And the owner got up at the dais, did an interview and said, yeah, you know, we don't want any of our employees to be bored. We want them to do more work, which just sounds like the radio business. Holy crap. So he's cut so many corners. How many corners has he cut? He's got so many corners here. He's basically running the franchise like an episode of HGTV's Flip or Flop. That's what this is, right? Cheap paint, cheap labor, and then boom goes the dynamite. You sell the franchise to some other politicians. You get the tax breaks you want, and you relocate the franchise somewhere else. Now, there's a theory going around that Tom Dundon would like to get the Blazers to Seattle because that's going to be an expansion team. He said, well, I can move the Trailblazers. I'm guessing the people of Seattle would rather have the team called the Supersonics back if they do get pro bouncy ball again. So anyway, he's cost cutting and all that. It's a warning label. And what does the warning label say? You don't lay off that amount of employees, longtime loyal employees for your team. You don't cancel t-shirt giveaways and outlaw two-way players from traveling and demanding everyone checks out of their hotel room and they don't have to pay extra fees and all that. You don't do all that stuff unless you're preparing to crank up the old boombox and play Elvis Presley's Heartbreak Hotel, which means it's going to be Heartbreak City. That's it. We've seen this movie many times over the years, the old St. Louis Rams, the Montreal Expos. You can look at the big board there. You starve the market, you blame the market, you abandon the market and move on. That's what the Sonics did. They had that oil baron.

0: came in from Oklahoma. He said, well, I want money for a stadium and all this stuff. It's like the sequel. It feels less like an arena negotiation and more like a hostage video where the hostage is the leaders, the people of Portland. And it's a shakedown. They have really good lighting, though, so it's not like not bad lighting. It's good. They have good lighting. And Tom Dundon will smile. This guy's going to smile at you. He's going to shake hands. He's going to tell you, I'm not doing this. I'm not going to relocate the franchise. And then very quietly, he's going to slide a letter, a legal letter, demanding that the franchise get X amount of dollars or they're going to relocate across the table like it's a check at dinner. And you got to give the credit card and all that stuff. So taxpayers, get ready. Dundon asking to get a blank check and a foot rub. Good luck on that. Good luck on that. You can practically hear the Mayflower moving vans in the parking lot. It is the Ben Maller Show. And you know what you can hear right now? You can hear the big voice guy right now. Here you go, right there. Hit that big voice guy. Hit that button. That's the button. That's it.
1: It's Maller.
2: Yeah. How about that?
1: To I heard about third that. Degree. This is when Big Ben gets grilled.
0: And the Coop Da Loop.
3: Well, Jason Kelce said on his podcast that the NFL has always been synonymous with Sundays and that Sunday always being an event helped the NFL get as big as it is. And now he's worried that the league is getting away from that with all of these different games across different days of the week. Ben, do you think it's a bad thing?
0: It's not a bad thing. It's times change. The NFL wants global domination. That's what they want. And it's like picking in the brain. What are we going to do tonight? We're going to take over to dominate the world. That's the NFL's mantra. And so it's really to squeeze every dollar out of TV. I know why the NFL's doing it. Like they want more money. TV's like, all right, you've fully monetized Sunday and Sunday night. So let's do Monday. Give me a Wednesday. Give me a Friday. And so that's why they're doing it. They're greedy. There is a breaking point. I don't believe we're near the breaking point yet. I will tell you, these international games are going to piss a lot of people off when every team's playing international games. That'll be a bigger problem than playing games at different days of the week. Next!
3: Jaylen Brown made the All-NBA second team for the second time in his career, but he felt like he was snubbed for first-team honors.
0: Yeah.
3: During a live stream, Brown suggested it has something to do with, quote, how I use my platform, and that he's not the most liked player in the media. Ben, do you think those things have anything to do with it?
0: In his head, yeah, like he's convinced that he loves playing the victim. A lot of these, they love playing the victim. Oh, my God, the world's out to get me, and this is going to be the driving force for Jaylen Brown and all that stuff. I don't believe it's that deep. He was good. There were other players that were ahead of him at his position, and so that's why Jaylen Brown didn't make the first team All-NBA and all that. But now he can play with a bigger chip on his shoulder, so it's good for the Celtics. Next!
3: Several teams reportedly expressed interest in Kawhi Leonard at the deadline, and now it's being reported that he's drawing interest again. Kawhi is being linked to the Heat, the Warriors, and even the Detroit Pistons.
0: Yeah.
3: Ben, do you think Kawhi leaves L.A.?
0: Yeah, I'm fine if they trade. Kawhi, he actually played pretty well this year, and he played a lot and all that. I just don't trust the guy, and I'm over it. All the excitement, all the optimism with Kawhi Leonard, he has been such a dope with the Clippers, where he doesn't care about basketball. He cares more about his no-show job than he does playing for the Clippers. I'm fine if they get rid of him. I'd trade him to the Pistons because they have younger players who the Clippers can get. And the one thing about Ballmer, though, he's always gonna have a competitive team. He's not going to tank, so I'm happy about that. They'll get some decent talent in return for Kawhi Leonard wherever he ends up. And if somebody's dumb enough to trade for Kawhi, knock yourself out. You got to pay that bill for that no-show gardening job. All right, there it is. Mallory, third degree. How did we do?
3: You passed us.
0: That is a win. Put it on the board. Winner, winner, winner. Chicken dinner. Time now for the Maller Riddle of the Day. Here's the Maller Riddle of the Day. Here we go. This is the Maller Riddle of the Day, and nobody else has this. All right, so Steve Sarkisian, head coach at Texas, went viral recently goofing on he goofed on Ole Miss. So the most popular major for Coach Steve Sarkisian's Texas Longhorns is blank. The football team is blank. That is the Maller Riddle of the Day. The answer, we'll get to it, and we will do it next. However, it is the A blockity blockity blocky, and I'm trying to count what hour we're at right now. Let's see here.
4: Number three.
0: Well, if you're skipping.

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0: Bill Miller and you're locked in. It is the Ben Maller Show as we continue on all night, every night during the week. And I do need a game show contestant. If you'd like to play, call right now at 877-99 on Fox. We have Too Much or Not Enough. A few minutes away, we'll pay off the Maller Riddle of the Day. You can answer that on X at Ben Maller. The Queen of Hearts coming up later this hour. Hashtag Queen of Hearts, if you're able to spell that. Most of you can't. If you want to send a question in for Lorena, we'll also take some calls. We'll open up some lines at that point later this hour. So a lot going on. You can say hello to Lorena, FSR Tech Queen.
1: Hi, Bill.
0: No. Eat your little snacks.
1: Leave
0: me alone.
1: Do you want some chips, Bill?
0: No, I'm fasting. Do not bother me. And Koopaloop at a Bronco fan. That's a Bronco fan. Your comments can and will be used against you in the kangaroo court of the Maller Militia. So deal with it. Deal with it. Back to it. And here's the Maller Riddle of the Day. Steve Sarkisian somewhat recently went viral taking a shot at Ole Miss. He said that they had the top major at Ole Miss was basket weaving. And so people looked it up. And said the most popular major for Coach Steve Sarkisian's Texas Longhorns football team is blank. All right, what is it? That's the question. All right, does anyone know the answer? We go to the great unwashed here to try to find said answer. And Funkology, guessed by Rob the Goatman, what do we have here? Team Marcel.

0: I'll guess by Shane in Des Moines. I did see Donut Kelly pop up. I haven't seen her in a while. She popped up on the radar I saw earlier. What else do we have? Let's see. A page down. Basket weaving from Josh in Nebraska. Regional studies of exotic dance from Late Night Drug Tester. Well, of course, many of us. Many of us study. What do we have here? Page down. Major is the five knuckle shuffle from Bobby in Florida. Driver's Ed with Blind Scott from Random Ryan in Carolina. Boogity, boogity, boogity, boogity, boogity, boogity, boogity, boogity. Far Out Dave going with massive Micronesian mosquitoes making many mini mysterious molasses meatballs mashing something else. Yeah. Sock knitting was guessed by Ferg Dog. That's his answer. Housekeeping from King Rory. Horticulture with a minor in a tomato plant development. Oh, look at me. I'm hanging out with Earl Weaver. Well, that's pretty cool. That's nice of Earl to take me to his tomato garden. Intro to pole dancing guessed by Robbie the Mariner fan. What else do we have? Let's see. Page down. Majored in engineering so they can build a basement in the Alamo. Well, the Alamo's not in Austin, but I get what your joke is still funny. Basket weaving 101 from Donkey Sausage. Costume technology from JT the Wingman outside Knoxville, Tennessee. Bill says, I didn't understand the riddle of the day, so I can't give you a real answer. Yeah, got, because it's always very important to give a real answer. Sex Ed from Courtesy Flusher. How to slice bread from Trucker Joe. We in here talking about slice bread. I can't read that. All right, Lorena, do you have an answer, Lorena? Do you have an answer?
1: I was going to go with American Sign Language.
0: American Sign Language. Fine answer. Unfortunately, that is incorrect. It turns out the most popular major for the Texas Longhorns football team. I didn't even give the... What are you doing? I haven't given the answer.
1: The
0: answer is not the football team. What are you doing? My God, at least wait. The answer is physical culture and sports is the major for the Texas Longhorns football team. 19 players have that as the major. Now, technically, if you want to get technical, the most popular major is no major listed. 49 Texas Longhorn players have not listed a major. So technically that would be, yeah, it's odd like that. It's odd like that. All right, you know what's odd? Not odd is a game show. And here we go.
2: We've endured too many of these.
3: Is it too much or not enough?
4: Enough already.
0: Right, so we got a couple people lined up to play. And one guy hung up already. So I got the ones and the twos. I got to go one or two.
1: Number two.
0: Okay, well, you have picked our guy Jimmy from St. Paul. Hello, Jimmy.
5: Hey, what's going on, Ben? Good choice, Lorena.
0: Jimmy, how's everything in St. Paul?
5: Good, man. Good. It's just same old, getting hot here, so enjoying the sun a little bit finally.
0: Make sure to enjoy those mosquitoes.
5: Yeah. I haven't seen any yet.
0: Oh, no? Don't they say, when Minnesota, when I was there, they said it's beautiful in the summer. It's the land of 10,000 lakes, and it's also the land of 10 million mosquitoes. Isn't that right?
5: Pretty much.
0: Yeah.
5: I've seen more wood ticks than mosquitoes so far.
0: Oh, is that right? Are you working right now, Jimmy, or what's going on with you?
5: I'm at the gym.
0: Okay.
5: I'm in recovery from running a half marathon Saturday.
0: All right. Well, good for you.
5: From that.
0: It's a humble brag right there. So you just did a humble brag.
5: Yeah, it is.
0: Yeah. Well, good luck, Jimmy. It's too much or not enough. If you go 5 for 5, you will get the game named after you for a week. But all you have to do is get 3 out of 5 right. Question, let's see, number one. The Knickerbockers have a +250 point differential in 14 postseason games this season. Is that too much or not enough for the New Yorkers?
5: Not enough.
0: Jimmy said not enough. He whispered it, and that's still right. It is, you're correct.
5: Good.
0: Not enough. And the Knicks are at +271. This is the highest playoff point differential in pro bouncy ball history. Question number two. The Knicks are the third team ever with more than 10 consecutive playoff wins. Is that too much

0: or not enough for Jimmy in St. Paul?
1: That's not enough.
0: He says not enough. Let's find out. Right again. Not enough. Right. They are the fifth team joining the 17 Warriors, the 99 Spurs, the 01 Lakers, and the 89 Lakers. So just like that, you're up 2-0. Only one more right answer, Jimmy, in St. Paul to get the bag. Here we go. There are 15 players in professional baseball batting 300 or better so far this season. Is that too much or not enough?
1: I say that's too much.
0: Let's find out. That is correct. Right again. There were only 14 players in professional baseball hitting 300 or better. That's it. So you've already won the game, so you got a golden ticket. Congratulations. We'll keep going. Question number four for Jimmy. He's at the gym. He did a humble brag. He ran a half marathon over the weekend. How'd you do in the half marathon? You do okay?
1: I were in 45 minutes. Not bad.
0: Not bad. Is
1: a 49-year-old.
0: There you go. You saw it, right? Middle-aged guy, 49, oh, yeah. Busting his ass out there. Here we go. Question number four. There were four teams that had 120 or more penalties last season in the NFL. Is that too much or not enough, Jimmy? You've already won. We'll try to get you that extra golden ticket.
1: That's not enough.
0: Let's see if he's right. That is correct. Right again. There were only six.
2: You are killing it.
0: He is dominating here. Are you cheating?
1: No, just a little bit.
0: Can you see the paper? No?
1: Okay. A little bit.
0: Okay. The answer is not enough. There were six. The Cowboys had the most with 133 penalties. Here we go. Last one. This is it right here, Jimmy, in St. Paul. Chet Holmgren. Question five. Chet Holmgren.
1: Hometown boy.
0: That's right. Chet Holmgren had his sixth double-double of the playoffs on Tuesday for the Thunder. Is that too much or not enough? Jimmy, you've already won the game. We'll name the game after you next week here, Jimmy, if you get this one right.
1: Chet, I'm going to say not enough.
0: You sure about that?
1: I'm not confident.
0: You want to go that direction?
1: You're going to swing it? Okay, too much.
0: What's your final answer?
1: Not enough.
0: You sure?
1: Yeah.
0: All right. I tried to talk him out of it. Let's find out. No, that's wrong. It was too much. I tried to help you. You didn't listen to me. Bad job by you. You didn't trust me. But you did get. You won the game. You got a golden ticket, so congratulations. The answer was too much. That was only his third double-double.
1: All right.
0: Needs to get
1: all right, shout out to my kids, Grace, Lane, Joey, Emmy, and Allie.
0: All right, that's a lot of kids. You've been very busy. Look at that. Unbelievable.
1: All right, man.
0: All right, yeah. Good job by you. All right, thank you. Go away. All right, there he is.
2: He's running marathons in the streets and in the sheets.
0: Hello, man. A very fertile man, Jimmy, in St. Paul, man. Yes, that's good for him, man. All right. It is the Ben Maller Show. We've got the Queen of Hearts.
2: Number one in fathers.
0: Yeah. Anything you're looking for here, the Queen of Hearts? You want people to call up here? You want questions only on the
2: Twitter? Phone calls, questions on Twitter.
0: Okay.
2: Ask all sorts of questions.
0: All right, listen, send your questions in and hashtag Queen of Hearts. You want to call up 877-99 on Fox. The Queen of Hearts with Lorena. We'll get to that, and we will do it next.
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0: tonight. You're right. Tonight. You're right.
1: You heard the man. It's time for the Queen of Hearts. Hi, Ben.
2: Oh, is that me? Is that?
1: Hi, Ben.
2: So this is the part. Yeah.
1: Yeah.
2: All right.
1: I would give advice this week, but I think it's pretty obvious. Keep your hands to yourself.
2: Okay, there you go. Late night drug tester writes in, says, is having my name tattooed on another guy's arm attractive to ladies, or could it give them the wrong idea?
1: Well, it could just seem like an odd coincidence, you know?
2: A coinky dink?
1: Yeah, but you know, sometimes leprechauns, they get names tattooed on them.
2: I've heard that. Yeah, let's see here. Here's a question for you, Lorena. Is it okay to, let's see here. I don't know. There's a word misspelled. Split. I guess, is that a check, or are women expecting every guy to be a sugar daddy? That's from.
1: Can you rephrase that from the beginning?
2: All right. So, yeah, is it okay to split the check, I guess,
1: oh, okay,
2: is what he's asking
1: okay
2: here.
1: And yeah.
2: Oh, it is.
1: Oh, yeah, 100%. You don't always have to pay for the bill, but don't make it seem like you're a sugar daddy. Unless you have a lot of money, you aren't a sugar daddy, okay?
2: However,
1: if you do have enough money, it probably isn't going to bug you if you don't split a meal where she's probably only paying about $35 anyways.
2: Well, isn't the rule generally, it's a sliding scale of how attractive you are. The more attractive you are, the less you have to pay.
1: That's debatable.
2: I disagree. I believe that's been proven. Key Lime Pie Bobby from Florida writes in, says, should I be offended if women only use me for my Disney annual pass?
1: No.
2: No.
1: I think Disney dating is so fun. And once again, using you for your Disney annual pass, are you getting them in with your pass, or are you just getting them discounts with your pass, or are you able to go on dates because you have a pass? All very different things, you know?
2: Yeah. Mark the Walker from Rochester writes in. He's out walking around. He says, if money were not an issue, what would you do?
1: If money were not an issue?
2: Yeah. What would you do? If you said endless amounts of money? No? No.
1: Huh. Well.
2: Yes?
1: I would probably go on a very long vacation.
2: Would you go on a cruise ship for like a year and just go around?
1: No, not a cruise. No, because cruise, I don't like being stuck on a boat like that.
2: Okay.
1: The ocean all around me actually makes me very nervous for more than 3 days.
2: Mm-hmm.
1: But no, I would definitely want to travel and see all different areas. Mm-hmm.
2: Okay. You just go travel.
1: Yeah.
2: I got you. All right. Let's say hello to Quinzel in Oakland. And he is next up on the segment we call the Queen of Hearts with Lorena. Hello, Quinzel.
3: Hey, what's going on? How's everybody been doing, man?
2: Hanging out. Hey, living large.
3: Hey, yeah, for sure. Hey, and big thing I wanted to tell you, that was when you were shutting up the callers.
2: Hold on a second. Let me wake you up here. Hold on a second. Let's wake up. Quinzel, let's wake up. Maybe I'm going to give you some I'm going to give you some smelling salts right now.
3: I'm wide awoke, yo.
2: Okay.
1: Wide awoke.
2: All right, go ahead.
3: I was trying to say thanks when you... I heard you type my name out when you were talking about.
2: Well, that was not a shout out. That was a mention. I don't do shout outs. That was a mention.
3: Okay. Yeah. Okay. Yeah. I forgot it.
2: Go ahead.

0: I think that took you almost 40 seconds to say.
1: Yeah, but I was going to ask.
2: All right, you have one sentence to get the question out. One sentence.
1: Oh, one sentence. Okay.
2: That's it. All right, I'm moving. I can't handle it. Hollering James is going to ask you. Hello, Hollering James.
3: Hey, Lorena. I'm struggling with some ladies, and I don't know what to do.
0: You're struggling with ladies, as in multiple ladies?
2: Well, he is Rico Suave. The women can't keep away from him. He's so popular.
3: No.
2: They love a fat man. What?
3: That's not true. That's not true, Benny. And I'm no sugar daddy because I'm on a fixed income.
2: Okay, we'll move on from that.
0: Well, then maybe you should get a Disney pass like Bobby in Florida, and then women can use you.
2: All right. Blind Scott's got a good question. Hello, Blind Scott on the north end of Boston. Blind Scott, it's a segment we call Queen of Hearts.
4: See, I'm actually in the shower right now. What should I do with myself?
2: All right.
0: Make sure you clean in all the crevices.
2: Soap and water.
0: Yeah, and make sure you wash between your toes, too. All right, a lot of people miss the feet, and you need to clean your feet so that people can, you know.
2: JT the Wingman says, what is a bigger chick magnet, a motorcycle or a boat? That's a good one.
0: Oh, probably a boat.
2: Really? I think motorcycle.
0: Nah, motorcycles, I always think.
2: Now, there's women
0: die.
2: That get really into motorcycles.
0: And then also, I can't ride your motorcycle because it's going to give me helmet hair.
2: The boat thing, it seems like a good idea, but it's a pain in the ass to have a boat.
0: I like the boat.
2: I know, but it's a pain in the ass to have a boat.
0: I like the boat.
2: It doesn't matter. It's a pain in the ass to have a boat.
0: But they're nice.
2: It depends what kind of
0: boat.
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10: The Vegas Golden Knights completed a four-game sweep in the NHL's West Final, holding on 2-1 over Colorado, the team that had the league's best record in the regular season. Vegas is into the Stanley Cup Final for the third time in its 9 years. In the NBA playoffs, Oklahoma City's now up 3-2 in the West Finals after a home victory against the Spurs, 127-114. Shai Gilgeous-Alexander with 32 points. The NBA's Coach of the Year is Joe Mazzulla of Boston, 62 votes to 29 over the Pistons' J.B. Bickerstaff. To baseball, Pittsburgh handed the Cubs a 10th straight loss, 12-1. The Mets have lost five in a row now. Cincinnati beat them 7-2 in New York. Reds winner Chase Burns is 7-1. Milwaukee shut out the Cardinals 6-0. The Yankees hit six homers and won 15-1 at Kansas City. Dodgers 15-6 over the Rockies. I'm Steve DeSager.
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16: Well, what happens when you almost always are victorious and now you're picking up L's right and left and oh my God, welcome in the beginning of another hour of the Ben Maller Show. That's right, I know. We are in the air everywhere. Bosom buddies. As we have all your crunch time essentials. Coast to coast, border to border, and beyond on the vast and staggeringly powerful microphones of FSR emanating live from the bend as we speak and practice the primitive technique of air bending. 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

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So we're back at it. The NBA game went to the team from Oklahoma, so we are now one more Thunder win away from the Knickerbockers and the Thunder from down under in the NBA Finals. If San Antonio can win on Thursday and then win again on Saturday, and something tells me there'll be a Saturday, and then we'll have San Antonio versus the team from New York. So there's that. Also, the Vegas Golden Knights are back in. My guy Tortorella back in the Stanley Cup Final as they has swept out the top team in hockey during the regular season, the Colorado Avalanche, eliminated. That is not what we are talking about, though. Those are all fine stories, and there's nothing wrong with those stories, although we are not discussing them. Instead, we are going to turn our attention to the courtroom. Now, we talked earlier about the arrest of the captain of the Green Bay Packers, Josh Jacobs. And this is a different courtroom. This is the biggest courtroom in the land in this United States of America, in Washington, D.C. Big legal news for the NFL. If you did not see it, you might have missed it. The Supreme Court, the almighty, all-powerful Supreme Court, denied an appeal from the NFL to keep the former Dolphins coach, current Vikings defensive coordinator Brian Flores' discrimination lawsuit against the league from going to trial. Say what? Now, the NFL had asked the high court to intervene and instead allow the case to be handled through arbitration. However, the Supreme Court justices refused to intervene. They said ixnay on that. We're not doing it. Now, Justice Brett Kavanaugh dissented from the decision. However, it didn't matter. He was the only one to go against the majority ruling to not hear the case. Much too busy there in the Supreme Court to be bothered with trivial matters of the NFL. So that is a good jumping off point. Let us discuss the question. You make the call. I love those commercials. I'm old. I love those old commercials. You make the call. Who benefits from the Supreme Court's ruling, Brian Flores or the NFL? So my take, I've got Infinity Gauntlet, Willy Wonka, and Bass Pro Shops. And we'll combine all of those random things together. And we are going to have a smorgasbord of the Baba Ganoush, and then we'll have some Gabagool. And that's what we're going to have. So to kick off here, just keeping it real, Brian Flores did not just win a ruling. He did not just win a ruling here. What he has done, this is a massive, I cannot stress, like we talked about this many times over the last couple of years, and I said, well, there's no chance Brian Flores is going to win this. There's no chance. Well, now he's got a chance. He can actually win this lawsuit. And what he's going to do is make a lot of big shots at the NFL very, very nervous. Flop sweat, a lot of these lawyers on retainer, finger biting. Here's why. Because Brian Flores, defensive coordinator of the Vikings, has won access to the NFL's internal operating system. That's what the Supreme Court allowed to happen here. By not stepping in, it's on like Donkey Kong. This is going to federal court in Manhattan, not the NFL's kangaroo court. We're talking the federal court. To use football jargon, the NFL just lost home field advantage. They're a warm weather team. They got to play in a dome. They're used to playing in a dome and all that, warm weather. They now have to go to a snow globe game. That's what this is. Now, keeping the league out of their preferred courtroom, which is, I believe, Roger Goodell's basement,
with a gavel.

you run the world of sport in America anyway. So I'm going to use some Ben logic here. Now, the Ben logic on this, when the NFL fights this hard, and they really have been battling to avoid the daylight, it's because the emails that they know are there are radioactive. Radioactive. Think Chernobyl. Think Chernobyl. Bunch of old rich guys sending email. Now, Brian Flores just unlocked the Infinity Gauntlet. Congratulations. It's Discovery with a capital D. Discovery. And you're talking about text messages, which I don't think is going to be that great because these are old people and they don't text as much as young people. But text messages, emails, smoke signals, all that. All that and a bag of chips. Whatever they got during Discovery, go out there with a reconnaissance mission and get everything. So this is the NFL's worst nightmare. This, I'm telling you. It is. It's going to be a public trial, and it's like all your dirty laundry, you kinky little you know what, all your dirty laundry, all those funny outfits you wear in the bedroom, they're all out in the clothesline, and the NFL's going to see. They're going to have all their stuff seen by the world here, and the settlement. And Brian Flores is coming, not about the settlement and all that stuff. We'll see. You know, Kaepernick said the same stuff. He took a check. So we'll see if Brian Flores is willing to push this to the end. The case now moves, as we understand, to court in Manhattan, federal court. Brian Flores will get his discovery, as we said. The NFL will get a colonoscopy. So I hope they enjoy that. All right, now, furthermore, so give me the wide-angle lens, because the tentacles on this story don't just stop at Brian Flores, and he's not the only one involved in that lawsuit claiming some violations of the Rooney Rule and this and that. And the, you know, the NFL's a bunch of racists and all that. So, all right, the question, is it true? Is it true that John Gruden, yes, that John Gruden, the former Raiders head coach who just happens to be on a TV in the studio right now, that John Gruden is sitting pretty because of the Supreme Court punting on the Brian Flores case? So I'm nodding my head. Yes, I'm nodding my head. Yes, the Supreme Court didn't rule against the NFL. They just refused to save the NFL. And the trickle-down economics certainly help John Gruden. They do, by declining to hear the appeal and say, we're just not going to be bothered with this. We have to do like real stuff that the Supreme Court's supposed to do. Well, okay, so Brian Flores, in this high court, they essentially told the NFL, hey, handle your own mess and make sure to do it in public. Go down to the public square and do it in public. And so if you're John Gruden's lawyers and John Gruden himself, you are grinning from ear to ear. You have a Cheshire Cat smile from ear to ear. You're so excited. The NFL didn't just lose. They have gotten pantsed by the Supreme Court, and they were going commando. So everyone's seeing everything here. Arbitration is the NFL's comfort food. They love arbitration. Can't get enough of it. The Supreme Court just said, hey, you're fasting. I'm taking the menu away. Well, that's not nice. If the league truly had nothing to hide, arbitration would not be their emotional support animal. The NFL's emotional support animal has always been arbitration. Everything is baked into arbitration. Every contract, the boilerplate contract in the NFL, includes the legalese at the end saying any dispute, if you're at loggerheads, goes to arbitration. And now that is starting to turn. My entire life, this has been the way that business was done. If you had a beef with the NFL, this is how it operated. And so now we're at, wait a minute. So Brian Flores ruling, it doesn't win the Brian Flores case. It doesn't win the John Gruden case. Those will still have to go through the actual courtroom and all that stuff. However, it absolutely strengthens and gives a much better foundation. The pillars are stronger. The terrain that you're fighting on, you're talking about open court, real discovery, no secret bunker of arbitration, none of that. And, discovery is the boogeyman, and the NFL, they're hearing some footsteps. They're hearing some footsteps of the boogeyman. John Gruden's lawyers, they just got from the Willy Wonka chocolate factory their own golden ticket.

So congratulations. You got a golden ticket. You got a golden ticket. So they'll be able to snoop around the book of secrets from the NFL. And the NFL is, think of it like this. The analogy would be the NFL is downwind from a toxic vapor cloud, and John Gruden is chuckling and holding a fan pointed right at the NFL. And it's another example. It's another example of the NFL being brilliant at football and very messy, very clumsy at everything else. I will guarantee you, they did not imagine a world with all the money they've paid to politicians and judges and things over there. They did not imagine that they would not be able to get arbitration when they wanted arbitration. However, it appears here we are. All right, last thing, to Florida we go, where there's an NFL quarterback complaining. That would be Jacksonville's Trevor Lawrence. Jacksonville had a great regular season, and then he sucked at a time he cannot suck in the playoffs against Buffalo. Anyway, Trevor Lawrence says he is tired of getting asked one specific question. You want to take a guess what that question is? You got it? You see it? You didn't see it? Okay. So Trevor Lawrence says he's annoyed that he keeps getting asked if he likes playing in Jacksonville. Lawrence said the answer is yes, and he gets asked that question more than any other question. Lawrence has been now with the Jags. He's been just a Jag for 5 seasons, and he's got a monster contract, $275 million. Question, why do you think the national football media is obsessed with asking Trevor Lawrence if he's happy in Jacksonville? So I've established, I know some of these people, some of these weasels in the media. Some of them are my friends. Some of them don't know who I am. Some of them I do not like. Sam, I am. However, it's because these guys, most of them live in New York or L.A. and all that stuff. They're elites, media elites, and they just assume that true happiness only exists when you're within 12 miles of an Irwan, you know, that expensive bougie market. If you got to be within about 12 miles, and then you're good. Then you're in good shape. And the media, the football media, they act like Jacksonville is a FEMA camp. I'm telling you, like they treat, it's the 47th media market in the United States, market number 47. And many of these people assume that Trevor Lawrence is living in a treehouse behind a Bass Pro Shops. And that's what he's doing. Well, no, he's actually got a big mansion and all that, and so he's in good shape. It's actually smaller. Jacksonville is smaller in terms of media market than Kalamazoo, Michigan, Norfolk, Virginia, and Albuquerque, New Mexico. And the NFL, they have three markets that are technically smaller based on media and television audience than Jacksonville. That would be New Orleans, Buffalo, and the smallest of them all in Green Bay. And I'm pretty sure nobody's going around asking these other quarterbacks. Well, nobody knows who's the quarterback for the Saints. Right? So who's that? We know who Mr. Love is in Green Bay, and the quarterback in Buffalo, Mr. MVP guy, Josh Allen. And Josh Allen just waxes loquacious all the time about how much he loves Buffalo and all that. And Jordan Love, nobody really asks him that because the Packers are a legacy franchise and whatnot. So people that live in New York, they think choosing Jacksonville is like choosing a tiny house over a mansion. And yeah, so yeah, it's charming. It's got to be temporary. You're just passing through. You're just passing through. However, like, what is Trevor Lawrence supposed to say? It's always one of those what's he supposed to say situation. Like, yeah, actually, I'd rather live in the Tenderloin district than here. Come on now. He's 26, he's married, he's low maintenance, and I believe he's from a relatively small town outside Atlanta, out in kind of the boonies, in Cartersville, Georgia. I'm not saying it's a one-horse town. I don't think they have 10 horses. You feel me on that? So to him, I would think if you grew up in a relatively small town in Georgia and you played for Clemson in South Carolina, then Jacksonville's got to be like Times Square in Manhattan or something like that, Midtown Manhattan. It's a beach town. There's no state income tax.
And you're not exactly out there chasing bottle service if you're Trevor Lawrence at this point in your life. However, if

0: If he ever admitted, if Trevor Lawrence ever admitted that he hated it in Jacksonville, then the media, social media would spontaneously combust. Burn, baby, burn. From the hot take validation. It is the Ben Maller Show. If you'd like to be part, 877-99 on Fox. We've got some legends lined up. We'll go through these calls here at 877-99 on Fox. Also on X, at Ben Maller. That's at Ben Maller. So a media quagmire. What happens when a number two is really the number one? What do you do when the number two is really the number one?
1: Number one.
0: That's right. We'll get to that, and we will do it next. However, it is the A Block. We go now live to the Lorena Theater in Sherman Oaks, California, San Fernando Valley, on iconic Ventura Boulevard. And we'll try to find out what hour it is.
2: Number four. Oh,
0: man, you get the full show. You get the jazz hands. Mm-hmm. Is that because you ate chips out of the vending machine? Is that why you were fueled by
2: and
0: the chips?
2: And now my fingers are spicy.
0: What kind of chips did you get?
2: I got the spicy munchie bag.
0: Yeah. You should, if you really want to piss off management, get the bag of Cheetos and then don't use a napkin and then press all the buttons
2: so they turn
0: orange. Uh-huh. That would really piss off corporate. They would love that. Yes. All right. Hey, are you tired of scrolling job boards, submitting application after application and never hearing back? 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

0: Bill Miller and you. It is the Ben Maller Show. We thank you for hanging out with us. We've been here all night. Many of you only here this hour. I get it. You're sleeping. You have normal 9-to-5 jobs. You're getting up early. You're a grown-up. You're trying to beat the traffic. Good job by you. However, if you want to help us out, an act of kindness, yeah. Well, make sure to subscribe to the Ben Maller Show podcast. Yeah. Do us a solid. We got these corporate muckety mucks that keep track of how many downloads we get and how many minutes you listen and all that nonsense, which I guess is a big deal for the company. So help us out. And also, you can be part of this show if you want to right now. How do you do it? Well, very simple. Call up 877-99 on Fox, 877-996-6369. Also on the X machine. Say hello there at Ben Maller. Lorena from the Lorena Theater is here. She'll be traveling around across the world here. And say hello to Lorena, FSR Tech Queen.
1: Hi, Bill.
0: Don't talk to me. And Koopa Loop, a Bronco fan. Your comments can and will be used against you in the court of sports radio. Well, big news. I have texted the wife. Now, we mentioned this earlier. We were so excited. It's obviously sad when somebody gets arrested, and we want no one to be arrested. But I got that little bumpity bump. I don't know what the word is. I was so excited. We used to do this bit on the show called the NFL Book'em, which is really popular. And people loved the bit. And then all you wokesters, we had to cancel the bit for a little bit. And we're going to bring it back. Now, it's late in the game. And we're going to do a different NFL Book'em style. I think we'll do this on Sunday into Monday. Is that good? Is everyone okay with that? Sunday into Monday? No? That doesn't work?
2: I won't be here.
0: You will not be here. How about Monday into Tuesday?
2: Well, that works.
0: That'll work. All right. So Monday into Tuesday, we'll do it. And we're going to do it ping pong ball style. All right? I got a hopper. The wife says she knows where the hopper is, so I'm going to get the hopper. And we are going to have a first ever blind NFL Book'em. Oh, my God. It is going to be amazing. And it's perfect because there'll be no basketball playoffs that night. The NBA Finals don't start till Wednesday. The last possible game in the Western Finals is on Saturday. So we'll be good.
2: Well, so then do we need a blind guy to represent the listeners?
0: Oh, that's well, you know, you said Marcel.
2: I did.
0: Let me ask Marcel. Okay. Hey, Marcel, would you like to be the representative of the people for the NFL Book'em?
3: Well, put me in.
0: Do you know what the NFL Book'em is?
3: I don't know. It's from the NFL, the National Football League. Duh.
0: And what do you think the Book'em part is? What do you think that is?
3: The Book'em bunch, like a worm. Ha! Get it?

0: the bookworm. No.
1: This was your idea, Coop. This was your idea. Let me see if Dorco the comedian says, hello, Dorco. Dorco has been on hold the entire show. You're not there. You hung up a long time ago, right, Dorco?
2: No.
1: Oh,
2: no,
1: my God, he's still there. Oh, what is going on? What are you doing, Dorco?
2: Let me cue the music. First things first, dorks do things better. And I officially going to throw a Hail Lorena deep to Randy. A Rolling Stone gathers no moss and invite her to ride with me in my Magnum P.I. Ferrari around land sharks to crown her.
1: Time out, Dorco. There is, I would say, Coop, no chance Lorena knows what Magnum P.I. is, right? Would that be fair? Would you agree with me that you probably not even know what Magnum P.I. is?
3: I know Magnum P.I.
1: Oh, you do? Do you think she knows what Magnum P.I. is? What do you think Magnum P.I. is, Lorena?
0: I think it's a military show.
1: Yes, military with palm trees and red cars that go really fast. And, yeah,
0: something like that.
3: That's the one with Tom Selleck.
1: Yes,
3: right?
1: Okay. Yes, Tom Selleck, big 1980s mustache, Hawaii. What a great show that must have been to work on. You get to go to Hawaii and just hang out and shoot the show,
2: and then swim with real sharks on the Seven Miracle Mile North Shore on my yacht, yo.
1: Oh, look at you. You're a ball. He's such a famous comedian. He's got a yacht. Hold on a sec. Blind Scott, would you like to add something to Dorco's call? Blind Scott.
4: Yo, Dorco, could you help me smuggle some drugs into Hawaii? And then from Hawaii, we'll bring them into the United States so we can bring them in there from, like, overseas. We'll have a boat meet us, like, from Colombia, like, 100 miles out from Hawaii. And then we'll take the boat into Hawaii, and then we'll smuggle the drugs from Hawaii with a couple Dominicans. We'll bring them into the United States. I got an announcement to make, actually. The Boston Fire Department, 1870 Columbus Ave, Boston Fire Rescue 2. We lost a hero this week. On Saturday night, Bobby Kilduff Jr., he was 53 years old. He fell through a floor of a Dorchester neighborhood apartment fighting a fire. He was with the Canton High School. He's from the West Roxbury neighborhood. If you ever played hockey in New England, you played against a Kilduff. This is a huge tragedy
1: My condolences. That's terrible.
4: 53 years old. I mean, these were listeners of the show, Ben. These are the Kilduff.
1: I know. It's terrible.
4: Have anybody reached out to you? We the Boston police had to cancel their golf tournament. Everybody's pretty upset. Like, yeah. When me and Ben were meeting in Boston, I was trying to get him to meet me in front of the fire station on Hanover Street because the guys like me so much, and Ben's wife's like a first responder. So, like, when I was real upset at Ben, I was going crazy on Ben because his wife's like a first responder, so she was able to, like, counsel me. So, like,
1: I talked to you.
4: But your wife was able to take the blows that were coming in. There was heavy blows that were coming in for months, and your wife was able to handle them because she's a police officer.
1: She's not a police officer. My wife's a 911 operator. She's not a police officer.
4: She's a wicked nice lady, though, man. Like,
1: she's not a police officer. She's
4: a big fan of me, right? She saw me at the event, got to observe me, said that's a Blind Scott, that's Ben's caller.
1: All right. Dorco, anything else, Dorco?
2: Well, as long as we're playing yacht rock on the boat and we make lots of money, I'm okay with that, Blind Scott, yo.
1: All right. Thank you. We love you. Any gigs coming up, Dorco? Any gigs we want to promote there in Hawaii? Yeah,
2: we have a lot of questions concerning the merch. So if they can contact me, maybe Coop can get my info afterwards and we can talk.
1: All right, I'll put you on hold. Coop is rolling his eyes and giving me a death stare. Hollering James in Minneapolis, Minnesota. Hello, James.
5: Why do you have those two guys on before me? I don't like that.
1: You were already on!
5: I know, but those two guys are on there before me. Well, I said, but I got to tell you something. Why did Minnesota players leave Minnesota and have the opportunity to go out to the NBA Finals, NFL Finals, or turn up?
1: Because of you, James. Congratulations, by the way, to the Detroit Tigers, who have now lost. This is amazing. Your Angels came back and won last night. The Detroit Tigers have now lost 17 of their last 20 professional baseball games. They are 21-34, which sounds bad. Sounds bad, right? They're now tied with the Angels for the worst record in the American League and the second worst record in baseball, only ahead of the Rockies. So the Detroit Tigers, weren't they in the, they were, did they go to the ALCS last?

0: remember they played the Mariners. I remember the playoffs and all that stuff. They were right there, and then they I guess they lost, but they then Toronto, they played Detroit played the Seattle Mariners in the playoffs, but they're the worst team in the American League now. That's crazy. The Red Sox are giving them a run for their money. Hello, Austin. What's going on? Austin's in Maine. Hello, Austin.
1: Hey, how's it going? So basically, baseball sucks, and it's all because of the Red Sox. You bring in Chad Tracy, and you become worse. Like, when we fired Alex Cora, aren't we supposed to be a better baseball team? Wasn't that supposed to be management saying, oh, we know better than Alex, and he sucks, and we know we gave him a good roster? This is pathetic. Everybody in New England should be embarrassed because Craig Breslow sucks. John Henry sucks. They all suck. The Red Sox suck. You see the Yankees last night? Come on. The Red Sox suck.
0: Okay. All right. You feel better now, Austin? Yeah. I'm pulling for Chad Tracy. I was buddies with his dad who used to manage the Dodgers, so I hope things work out. They suck, though. They are boring. They're not only bad, they're boring. You can be bad, but at least be interesting. The Red Sox are bad and they're boring. Like all those young guys they were betting on, either they're mediocre or they're bad. The young core of the Red Sox.
2: I almost fell asleep a couple times during that game.
0: Did you? Yeah, is that bad? Yeah.
2: Yeah, but the cold kept me awake.
0: Oh, okay. Yeah, I thought, well, Fenway, you just look at the Green Monster and the skyline in Boston.
2: What I was kind of bummed about, which I mean, maybe this has been gone for a long time, but I was looking around and I realized the big John Hancock sign is not there.
0: Yeah, I don't know when they got rid of that. They had that new sign they had out in the outfield, you know, out in the distance. What was that for? It was like a workout company or something like that.
2: Yeah, it was not something as cool as John Hancock.
0: Yeah. I don't know. I don't know what happened with that. They must not have paid their bill or something like that. Well, Mike the Leprechaun, do you know what happened? I need some contestants. We are going to have, in a few minutes here, we're going to password the word Game of the Stars. Hello, Mike the Leprechaun.
3: I know exactly what happened. Good morning, Ben. Anyway, I want to do a quick shout-out to my buddy, Rich. He came over to my house yesterday. He helped me with yard work. Anyways, what happened to the
0: is that the guy from the BJ? Is he from the BJ's? The guy from BJ's, or is that somebody else?
3: Yeah, you can't say that word anymore. But yes, you're correct. He got the ring. But anyway, what happened to the sign was about 12 years ago. They were transforming the stadium, and the sponsorship. They actually took down the Citgo sign.
0: So
3: that guy, yeah. There was a big protest, and they got rid of that.
0: What do you ask about the John Hancock?
3: So what happened to John Cocker? Exactly. They put a Planet Fitness logo instead. That is correct.
0: Oh,
3: and
0: okay.
3: The guy from Maine has a good point. He's absolutely right. They should have fired John Henry. And Dorico...
0: You can't fire John Henry. He owns the team. How do you fire John Henry?
3: He should fire himself. But anyway, he's worse than Jerry Jones. But anyways, the guy... Dorico is a Dorico. And Lorena, Magnum PI means Magnum... private investigator. He's a cop.
0: Okay, I know.
3: Who lives in Hawaii.
0: I know.
3: That's a fact. Okay. And as for Marcel is a ding-dong. He should realize that he's a loser.
0: All right, hold on a sec. Marcel, you're being called the ding-dong, Marcel in Brooklyn.
4: Put the Mike the Idiocon into the elimination mode. I do not believe he said that to...
0: Do you want me to send him to the portal, the transfer portal?
4: The transfer portal?
0: Who's coughing? Why would somebody be coughing? There's no reason to cough.
4: Well, that's because...
0: All right. Is there a full moon? Do we need the astrology lady to come on here? Is there a full moon? I don't know. I got password, the word Game of the Stars coming up. So the math problem, what happens when the two is the one? So they announced the sports Emmys and the one of the broadcast Emmys. I guess they're all broadcast Emmys. Excuse me. So the NFL Analyst Award went to Greg Olson, the number two commentator on Fox, and not Tom Brady. Oh, my God. Yeah, Greg Olson, the number two NFL analyst, won the award for Outstanding Personality Event Analyst. The other nominees did include Tom Brady, the NFL commentator at Fox, who's the highest paid guy. He's got the big contract and all that. And to me, that's not wrong. Like, people love Tom Brady because he was great for the Patriots. He's not a very good broadcaster. He's just not. Like, he should be doing like modeling or something like that. He's not particularly good.

0: you know, good for him. He got the gig and he's making a lot of money and they're making money on him and all that. In terms of just the actual X's and O's and the ABCs and the 1-2-3s, he's not particularly good. I do need another couple of contestants for Password, the word game of the stars. 877-99 on Fox. By the way, the opening line on DraftKings for the Game 6 of the Western Finals, San Antonio is a 3.5-point favorite in that game early, very early, the overnight line. And the early numbers we have from DraftKings, the public and the wise guys, both on San Antonio, they're expecting the Spurs to win and get a Game 7, which would be on Saturday, for whatever that's worth. Password, the word game of the stars, is next.
1: When it happens live.
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1: You know we bring the passion. Here we go.
3: And Connecticut has just upset the...
4: Are you kidding me?
1: We bring the drama.
5: Oh, he missed both.
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1: 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The Odd Couple with Rob Parker and Kelvin Washington. 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

0: 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We are here all night, every night. 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It is available wherever you get your podcasts, the iHeart app, wherever you might be. Check it out. And we thank you, we thank you, we thank you. There's also a best of version, which is 0.9 seconds long today. It's a little short. You can check that out as well. And that's the way we do things.
1: Attention, everyone.
2: And the password is... Password. You idiot. Password. The word game of the stars. Here's Ben Maller.
0: Let's go right now. Let's say hello to Mark on the north end, who's going to play. Hello, Mark. Welcome.
3: Hey, Ben, I'm sorry I missed you when you were there. If I knew you were coming in that night to the north end, I would have made it a point to be there.
0: That's all right. I walked by your spot there, and I was there twice, actually. I didn't see you.
3: Yeah,
0: time.
3: I got your picture.
0: Yeah, I was there. All right, you're going to play. Who do you want to partner up with there, Mark? You want to play with me, Ben, Lorena, or Coop?
3: I got to stay with you.
0: All right. We're in it to win it. Very good. Hold on a sec. And Chris is in Boston. Hello, Chris. Who would you like to partner up here with? You're going to play Password, the word game of the stars.
4: Let's go with Coop.
0: Okay. You're very serious, dedicated to the craft of Password, the word game of the stars. Well, we have a list of words. Not a big board. A list. Right here. All right. So, Mark, you were on first. And you get to pick a number 1 to 10.
3: Let's kick it off with number 1.
0: All right, number 1. All right, how about we go with masculine?
3: Man.
0: No. All right, we'll go down to 9 points. Koobaloo.
5: Let's do,
0: yes?
5: Tough.

0: strong.
1: No.
2: All right, Mark, I said masculine. Let's go with...
0: I think I got it.
2: Really? All right, let's go with rugged.
0: Strong.
2: No. Not strong. Oh. Strong. It's still not strong.
0: Wow.
1: Let's try cocky.
0: Confident.
1: No. All of them are together. All of them.
2: Yeah, everything's related here. What if I try something out of school? How about wrestler?
0: Muscular.
2: No.
1: Oh, I thought he was going to get it there.
2: Yeah, it didn't work.
1: Should we throw it out?
2: Yeah, the word was macho. The word was macho.
0: Oh, come on.
2: I didn't pick the damn word. All right, go ahead there, Chris. Pick a number 2 to 10. 2 to 10. Password. The word game of the stars.
0: In honor of Marcel, let's pick number 2.
1: All right, let's...
2: The funny thing is he will not even get that joke. That's the beauty of that. It's so good.
1: Let's go with... Gun.
0: Arm.
1: No.
2: What do you say?
1: He said arm.
2: Oh, okay. How about firearm?
0: Rifle?
2: No. Oh, this is not going well, Chris. This is awkward.
1: Munitions. Yeah.
2: You got like how many points out of it?
1: Like 7.
2: 7. Okay.
1: Or 8.
2: 8. All right. Go ahead there, our friend Mark from the North End. Pick a number.
0: Number 3.
2: So you're going to go 1, 2, 3. All right. Let's go with, let's see here. Eeny, meeny, miny, mo. How about observe?
0: Watch.
2: Yeah, we got the lead.
1: Oh, wow.
2: And we're not going to concede. 10 to 8.
1: All right, Chris, pick another one.
0: Number 7.
2: Oh, out of order. Number 7.
1: Bashful.
0: Shy.
1: Yeah.
2: That was easy.
1: We got the lead.
2: All right. Shut up. Mark, uh-oh. Mark, hurry up, Mark. Pick a number, Mark.
0: Too easy. Too easy.
2: What'd he say? Mark?
0: Four.
2: Number 4?
0: Yes.
2: All right. I'll try the Mahler maneuver. Shooting?
0: Star.
1: No! Pick another one, Chris. Pick another one, Chris.
2: We got it. That's amazing. That is a 6. Walk-off win. Oh, my God.
1: Oh, no.
2: Shooting star, Mark.
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15: Oklahoma City leads the NBA's West Finals 3-2 after a home win over the Spurs, 127-114. Shai Gilgeous-Alexander with 32 points. On free throws, he was 16 for 17. Game 6 is in San Antonio on Thursday. The NBA's Coach of the Year is Joe Mazzulla of Boston. To the NHL, Vegas completed a 4-game sweep in the West Final, beating Colorado 2-1. The Avs had the league's best record in the regular season. The LA Chargers gave safety Derwin James a 3-year extension. Chiefs quarterback Patrick Mahomes returned to the field at OTAs after his knee surgery in December. Packers running back Josh Jacobs was arrested. He's facing 5 domestic abuse charges. The Dodgers won 15-6 over Colorado. The Yankees were 15-1 winners at Kansas.

0: Kansas City, and Pittsburgh handed the Cubs a 10th straight loss, 12-1. I'm Steve DeSager.
1: Good morning to all.
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0: It's two pros and a cup of Joe, Fox Sports Radio, LeVar Arrington, Brady Quinn, Jonas Knox with you here. 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If you are listening on the podcast, we appreciate you doing so. And on this Wednesday morning, we take you all the way live until 9 a.m. Eastern Time, 6 o'clock Pacific. 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How are we feeling here on this Wednesday morning?
1: What's happening, man?
0: What up, Dick?
1: You got me caught in the goulash today, dog.
0: What happened?
1: If I have to jump up at any point in time during the course of the segment, just know.
0: Was it the
1: you and your brother?
0: Okay, for those that are unaware, my brother smokes meat and all that stuff. My other brother has a restaurant, and so he does a lot of tri-tip and all these ribs and like it's really really good. And he's really really good at it. And
1: it's
0: so
1: really good.
0: He did brats, and this is after he did he smoked bacon. We brought it in. And LeVar's telling me, he's like, hey, man, tell your brother I'll pay for the meat. Like, I will pay for the meat. So I was like, all right.
1: Yeah.
0: So I told him, I was like, hey, if you're going to be in, I'll bring you some brats. He's doing brats for Memorial Day. So I brought him in, and the peppers and onions were on the side. There were two buns attached to it.
1: Yeah.
0: What happened?
1: I ate it. I ate the food, and it was good. Like, it was really good. And then my stomach started feeling kind of weird during the course of the day, man. Yeah. Yeah. And it has been, it was unsettled, and then it turned into like reflux. It was just a little like whatever was going on with, I guess, the spices of the peppers, or I don't know, man, but my belly is out of there right now, and it's okay. But it's a very, very loose feeling and acid refluxy feeling.
2: Jonas, how are you holding up? It's not like you got a strong stomach either, buddy.
0: I'm good. Well, it comes to spice, I'm good. Like, I never have an issue really with spice, but I do think that, because if I recall, the last time Var had an issue like this was when we were in Houston for the O'Reilly's event, the first one, and we went down to the hotel and had the Mexican food, and they put serranos in the guac. Ooh.
3: Ooh. Leave out Mexico.
0: I think we've identified the issue. I think
1: it's peppers.
0: Yeah, I think that's. Yeah,
1: man, my stomach is. But anyways, it's not as bad as the Spurs.
0: Oh, right? Yeah,
1: my stomach, it can recover, but I don't know that the Spurs can. How about that?
0: Yeah, this is that was not a great performance for Wemby. They just kind of
1: he's a baby.
0: Yeah, bullied him a little bit, if you will.
1: And
0: he just did not deliver. And I know I saw some of the headlines. It might have been CBS Sports who had the headline. Wemby falls short in the biggest playoff game, or comes up empty in the biggest playoff game of his career, et cetera, et cetera. And I just look at it as, dude, the guy's still 22. I mean, this stuff is going to happen. We see it in the NBA all the time, especially with young superstars. There's a certain style of play that comes with the postseason, and, not all of them match the moment at 22 years old. He's been fantastic, but I think he just had a down game last night, and he probably comes back with a monster performance

0: in game six, and they're just hoping to get this thing back to OKC for a game seven with the Knicks, you know, waiting around for everybody.
1: Man, I don't know. It might go to a game seven. I would not be surprised if the Spurs find a way to win, but I will say, man, Caruso is a gangster.
0: Hell yeah.
1: Like he,
2: stop,
1: he,
2: Brady.
3: Stop Jonas.
0: Yeah.
1: But it's hard to outshine SGA. And in fact, you don't. And it's interesting because in a series where I feel like Wimby has done enough where the narrative fits, you know, fits what's out there, which is Wimby's the greatest basketball player on the planet. I think SGA is the greatest basketball player on the planet right now. And while Wimby is certainly in the conversation, I think last night's game, it sort of highlights and shows that Gilgeous-Alexander is one of those types of talents that his persistence, his consistency, it's pretty remarkable, man. He's a pretty special basketball player, and it's been on display, but it was truly on display last evening. And you know, I just don't see the Spurs, after watching how that game went last night, I don't see the Spurs being able to make it out of the series, but there's a strong chance that they could potentially push this Thunder team to a seven-game series.
3: OKC is just too deep. I mean, that's the bottom line. SGA is a superstar. Wemby's a superstar. Then you look at the other pieces for each team, and OKC, they've done it before. They've played together for a while. You talked about Caruso. He's one of many. And I don't know that Hartenstein gets enough love for the way he plays and how he matches up versus Wemby. You know, one of the things that got lost a little bit in the conversation around Kenny Atkinson and analytics and the expected score and everything that goes along with that. You know, we're not ignorant to the fact that there is a model for that and what that looks like. But one of the things that, and this is why I don't like using analytics as the end-all be-all for making decisions or really hanging your hat on it, because it ultimately doesn't matter in a seven-game series, such a

0: Like, he makes things more difficult for him. You know, the tactic and the strategy by kind of keeping Wemby from getting close to the basket, keep him out of the paint, the way they collapse down, you know, all of that thing, all the things that OKC has been implementing, it takes away from it. And it basically says, hey, if you want to shoot threes, okay, go ahead. You're going to have your off shooting night. You're not Steph Curry. So I go back to like matchups. I go back to scheme. And all of that so far right now has played out in the way of OKC. Like, I don't know this thing will even get to seven. Ooh. I just think they've kind of found something defensively in limiting Wemby's impact. And even as great as he is, it's hard to overcome. And SGA, say what you will about his style, it's effective. It's effective in today's game. And even though, you know, I was watching someone who put a compilation together of Kobe versus SGA and how they both moved their body. But one did it to find space to shoot and score, and the other one does it just to draw a foul and get to the free throw line. So it's a tactic. It is what it is. I'm not going to take away from his success and what he's done, but it's just a different era of basketball, and SGA has taken advantage of it. And ultimately, Oklahoma City has been able to take advantage of it. So they, to me, look like the most complete, deepest team, the way they can match up and, you know, eliminate guys, or at least make it harder for them to score. Imagine what they're going to do versus Brunson. I mean, that's the reality of it. Like, they'll have a specific game plan for him. So it's proven to me, at least, to be OKC's title to lose at this point.
1: Mm.
2: Yeah, I
1: don't know, man.
2: You look at the Hartenstein. You look at the Hartenstein approach, and it was really just, all right, well, we don't have anybody who can do what that guy does. Clearly, Chet Holmgren's not on the same level as Wemby, although he's, you know, a lot, everybody wants to make the comp to it. And they just said, all right, we're just going to throw this guy in there and just have him body him out of the paint. Just literally just try and body him out of the paint and just make an adjustment mid-series. It's not going our way in a certain aspect, and that's the approach we're going to take. And I do wonder, game six, what that looks like, because, look, you know, not that, you know, this is the biggest deal in the world, but I do like the fact that Wemby didn't talk to the media last night. You know, we talked about, you know, the Golden Knights and mentioned this to where they didn't fulfill media obligations in the NHL and they lost a draft pick and got fined a bunch of money. And Wemby just chose not to talk to the media last night because I think he's probably extremely frustrated with not having an answer in that moment last night for what they've got. And I just want to know, what does that look like in game six? Because he's already shown he's got a red ass. I don't know if he's throwing elbows. I don't know if he's going to concuss himself again. I don't know if he's going to talk trash. But I want to know what that looks like in game six, because you're right. OKC has identified, all right, it wasn't going our way. We're going to throw this at him and see what they got. You know, Williams is still out, who's one of their better players. And so you think about how deep they are. They still don't have him in this series, and he's probably not coming back in this series because they keep calling him a game-time decision, but he's got the hamstring. He tried to, and it flared back up. And I just look at it, and I go, now's the chess match of what does San Antonio do, and specifically what does Wemby do in game six with everything on the line? And I'm fascinated to see how they take that approach, because he might go off, or OKC's just going to prove this is why we're the best team. You're not ready, and this is how the NBA goes. You make strides, you make steps, you get to a certain point, but you're still not quite to our level. And they get on to the finals, and Hartenstein gets to see his former team in the Knicks. Be
1: fun,
2: man.
1: Great sum up at the end, because you had a team in the Spurs that they didn't play horrible basketball. They had, you know, they had strong contributions. Castle had to carry the load, so to speak. It was a game. I don't think that I ever felt like they were going to be able to win the game, just the way the flow of the game went, but it was still a competitive game. And like you said, it was a physical game, especially with the defense and the key and in particular with Wemby. I do believe that OKC had the better game plan. And even though the Spurs played at a high level, I don't think that they didn't play at a high level. They played at a high level and still lost. And I think that's the tale of the tape. I do not think.

0: this Spurs team, just my opinion, is better than the Knicks. So if OKC wins this series, which I expect them to, I don't think it's as much of a walkthrough. I don't know that it's simply put to say that it's their championship to lose. I mean, they are the returning champion, but I do think that there are some matchup issues that exist for OKC if they match up with the Knicks in the NBA Finals. And I think it's going to be Bridges. I think it's going to be OG and Anobi that provides those issues for them defensively. And listen, it most likely will be a Chet Holmgren type of series, because I think they have the ability to offset what SGA does. And then now it comes back. Here we go. And now it comes back to the deciding factor. And it's kind of funny because I wouldn't have said this before, but maybe I should have. The deciding factors outside of the obvious and Karl Anthony Towns for the Knicks, he's going to have to play.
1: So zesty.
0: He's going to have to put his best zestiness forward for them to be able to win. And it's going to have to be Caruso. Caruso is the difference maker. When I say difference maker, it's like that, you know, when you had Craig Hodges or when you had Paxson, he's that one guy. And I think he gives a little bit more actually as a player than that, just being a set sharp shooter for the team. But I think his ability to hit those threes when needed is a backbreaker. Three-pointers, they're backbreakers, man. And I don't know. I don't know that I like this style of NBA more than some of the older ways of playing. But nonetheless, three-pointers are king right now.
2: Yeah. Wow.
1: Well, I don't know that it's a great matchup for the Knicks. I understand the matchup issues you talked about. But, again, this is a series that OKC dominated so far in the regular season. They only played twice, but OKC got the better of the Knicks both times. So I think there's mismatches both ways. It'll be a great series if it ends up being that. I think San Antonio is the better team. I mean, what we're watching are the two best teams left in the NBA Finals. I mean, it is what it is.
2: Not if you listen to Reggie Miller last night on the broadcast. Reggie Miller said, whoever comes out of the East or whoever comes out of the West, that the Knicks will be favored in the finals. Okay.
1: Oh, yeah. We can't find a future betting line for that.
2: You sure can.
1: Sure there's betting markets that would say otherwise.
2: Yes, that is correct. It's like he says that. I'm thinking to myself.
0: I didn't go that far.
2: Wait, what?
0: I didn't go that far.
1: Yeah, I don't know what he does.
0: But he does see something. I will not be surprised if we see a series, and I'm assuming it's the Thunder.
1: Well, you saw something in that Eastern semifinal, didn't you?
2: Oh, jeez.
0: Whatever.
1: We're
0: going to go back to old stuff, huh?
1: I'm just
0: talking about the Detroit Pistons,
1: Yeah.
0: Yeah, but you know what? They should have lost to Orlando. So, I mean, I wasn't saying, and for what it's worth, I said the Knicks were the team, even when the Pistons were making their way back into the playoff scenario. So I have been bullish on the Knicks since the beginning of the playoffs. So just so we're clear on that. And I told you the Cavs would choke. They just chose a different series to do it in. That's all. It was a different bratwurst, you know.
1: Hey, I didn't make the bet, man. That's all I'm saying. All
2: right. By the way,
0: I didn't make a bet either. I was joking.
2: They got hypotheticals on the finals, right, depending on the team that gets there. Spurs, Knicks in the finals. San Antonio, a -235.
1: Okay.
2: Thunder, Knicks in the finals. OKC, a -280. So no, Reggie, No,
1: that's not the case.
2: Yeah, they would definitely not be favored against either
1: team. The math isn't mathing.
0: I guess either one.
2: No. It's a great story. Listen, the Knicks are a great story, but
1: first off, the West

0: has traditionally been the better side. I mean, it was kind of this way, honestly, through LeBron's reign of going to all those NBA finals in the East.
1: Yeah.
0: It was a much easier path to stay in Cleveland and Miami and get to the NBA finals. That wasn't like a secret. The West has been more difficult for decades now. It's like, this isn't like any secret. This has kind of always been the case. I find it funny that like we keep trying to make the NBA seem like there's more parity or it's not lopsided. It's been lopsided for a long time. That's okay. Right? Like the NFL was lopsided for decades with the New England Patriots. Like it's okay to have those teams that become dynasties or go on runs. And as much as there's people who cheer for them too, they eventually become the villains. And that makes for a better drama, better TV.
1: There was also,
0: I still get why we, you know, struggle with that.
1: There was also a good stretch in the NFL where when it came to the Super Bowl, it was always a blowout. For years, it was just a complete, because it was so top heavy on one side in the league that you would get to the Super Bowl and it would just be, I mean, teams were getting killed. And so, yeah, I look at it and I go, there's just not that many teams that are viable championship teams in the NBA. And if you're stacking it, just watching the way these teams played out, and if you're watching what the potential threat, you look at it and you go, it's OKC, it's San Antonio and the Knicks. That's it. It's really not that difficult to figure out, but I'm telling
0: you. By the way, to your point, like the last two Super Bowls have been blowouts.
1: Yeah, like
0: if we're being real about it. I mean, you don't have to go back that far. I mean, I know what the Chiefs beat the 49ers. That was fun. That game in Las Vegas.
1: Yeah.
0: That Super Bowl was fun. Who was it? Kansas City before that, beating Philly. Was fun. That was close. But you go back before that, I don't know. To your point, like even the Super Bowls haven't been what we had hoped for as far as double-digit victories not really being all that close.
1: I do know this,
2: though. Don't sleep on the Knicks, man. Do not. And they're getting sleep, by the way.
0: They are getting sleep on the Knicks.
1: Really?
2: Yeah, they are.
1: Yeah. They get a lot of sleep.
2: Rest, man.
1: You know, another sweep for the Knicks. 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We're hoping for that.
0: Well, he's, 22 years old?
1: Yeah, he's got a ways to go. Yeah.
0: He's got a ways to go. 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
1: It is two pros and a cup of Joe here on Fox Sports Radio. So we are going to have the usuals coming up later on. We got another edition of In Case You Missed It. We've got our midweek awards in hour two of the program. Petros Papadakis stops by top of hour three. And we got the leftovers. All of it is yours here on this three-hour extravaganza. 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

0: Two pros and a cup of Joe, Fox Sports Radio. LeVar Arrington, Brady Quinn, Jonas Knox with you here. Coming up a little over 15 minutes from now, we are going to have another edition of In Case You Missed It. That'll be yours right here on FSR. But right now it is time for the Tire Rack Play of the Day.
1: Shake guarded by Champagne, playing with four fouls. Crosses over, steps back, fires, and left three-pointer looks good. It is! Touching a Thunder money ball! Thunder avalanching the Spurs. The Thunderstorm is in full force. 7-0 start to the quarter.
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2: Do it back and hear that thunderstorming again? I want to hear that one more time.
0: Want to hear that again?
2: Yeah.
0: It's a Thunder money ball.
1: Shake guarded by Champagne, playing with four fouls. Crosses over, steps back, fires, and left three-pointer looks good. It is! Cha-chinga Thunder money ball! Thunder avalanching the Spurs!
2: Cha-chinga Thunder money ball? Is that what he just said? Damn. That's a tongue twist. That's good for them. That's great.
0: You know, listen.
3: Oh, here we go.
0: From Oklahoma
3: yeah,
0: to Texas. Weird.
3: Okay. Yeah.
2: Well, speaking of betting favorites.
0: Yeah, it's... You know, and money
1: balls. No, Cha-chinga Thunder money ball.
2: That needs to be a new drop for us forever.
0: Yeah. You know, we've got some bad news.
3: On a warm summer's eve.
4: On a train bound for nowhere.
0: The tale of Brendan Sorsby.
3: The gambler.
0: The Texas Tech quarterback.
4: So we took turns staring.
0: Got $4 or $5 million, whatever it was, in an NIL deal. Join Texas Tech.
4: And he began to speak. He said,
0: and then all of a sudden there was this little issue that popped up.
4: Out of reading people's faces,
0: it was called Turkish basketball. Among other things.
4: So if you don't mind
0: things like the UFC, the Nathan's hot dog eating contest. Who knows? Maybe Indian Premier League cricket was involved.
2: You gotta know when to hold them.
0: Brendan couldn't help himself. Started firing off bets. Some $5, some $20. Even bet on his own team back in the day with Indiana. Never against him. Never against him. But he did seek treatment. And he was also seeking to be reinstated. To be able to play for Texas Tech. And unfortunately, the NCAA, citing Kenny Rogers, said, you know what, man? Literally, you got no one to hold them and no one to fold them. And he has been denied. His request to be reinstated for the 2026 season has been denied, which begs the question, why the F would he think there would be a different response from the NCAA based on the evidence that we have? Bad news for Brendan Sorsby as his fight continues.

0: Yeah, I mean, look, I don't know that anyone expected him to get his eligibility back with what they had presented to the NCAA. This goes to court. A court of law is going to determine whether or not he should be able to go back and play this upcoming season for the Texas Tech Raiders. I don't foresee it happening. I know each and every case is different, but this one seems, even with him coming out of a rehab stint, I believe he was in there for, 30 days, 35 days?
1: Yeah.
0: He was in a gambling addiction center. So it's good to see him getting the help that he needs and helping to remedy some of the issues he's got. But it doesn't change what you did wrong. And I'm just, again, I feel like it's pretty clear cut based on the evidence they're going to have against him. And I'm not sure it's going to change just because he's gone through this, rehab stint. If I was him, though, I'd want to make sure that whatever is decided in the court system happens soon. He's got to know at some point, and I think it'd be wise if teams knew as well so they could start to do their due diligence on him if he's going to be available for a supplemental draft, because I do think he's going to get taken. It's not very often that's the case for some players. He's in a position where he could get taken. 5th, 6th round, 7th round supplemental draft pick, that could definitely happen. So I would want clarity on the situation from the legal situation as soon as I could, and then move forward to make a decision on whether or not I want to keep exhausting this or just try to turn pro. So.
2: Oh, man. Poor judgment. You know, it sucks. It sucks that poor judgment would lead to being in this. What?
1: It's just
2: it's unbelievable. Like, how can you be in a situation? You're a quarterback. It's the position of the sport. You're in great position. You had already placed yourself in a current situation where you were making great dividends off of what you were, what your talent presented. You're a year away from being in what's, Q has deemed the quarterback draft of this, decade? Last couple decades? I don't know. You're in a very, very good position, and you throw it all away for what? Now, if I am a critical thinker as a scout, if I am a critical thinker as a GM or as a coach, I'm just being honest. It's not the type of player I want. It's not the type of player that I want. If you run down what the information is, line item by line item, and you ask yourself the question, can this person be a positive, productive contributor to the team? And while you should give someone grace and say, yeah, there's the potential, there's the possibility he learned his lesson, there's the potential and the possibility that he can transition and be a good player at the next level. And if we're going to, pull him in and bring him in. But I don't know that you have to work so hard to try to figure out if someone is that person, if they've already told you or shown you that they're that person. And so to me, I'd be surprised if the results of what this is, him, where he's at right now, don't play a major part in what his future situation looks like. Like, I don't know that we ever see him play again, man, to be honest. Like, I mean, at least not in the NFL, maybe in the UFL or something like that. But I don't know, man.
1: It is the NFL where, things are forgivable depending on how good you are. And so I just wonder how talented is he?
2: How good is he? That's the question.
1: Could they look past this and say, yeah, we're willing to take a shot just based on the talent?
0: Look, I mean, he's talented enough where someone's going to take a supplemental draft pick on.

0: I would be really surprised if he went undrafted in the supplemental draft. If again, it goes where he can't play in college next year. The only concern would be, again, if there is some additional punishment or suspension that he would face in next year because of this from the NFL. Like, if that situation's not very clear, the NFL hasn't presented exactly how they're going to handle him, that might cause him to go undrafted and then supplemental draft, which he would then, you know, be allowed to sign as a undrafted free agent. But teams need clarity. I mean, he's put on enough good film out there where had he gone to Texas Tech, had he stayed for another year, I think he could have won as high as, you know, second, third round. You know, that could probably is his ceiling, and he probably would have went somewhere fifth, sixth, you know, fourth, fifth, sixth, somewhere in there. And only because, I mean, if you look at where Baron Morton went, which I believe he won the sixth round this year, if I'm not mistaken, Sorsby reminds me a lot of Baron Morton. Like, they're very similar as far as what they're asked to do, how they executed, kind of arm talent, all those things. So I'm not sure, you know, maybe another year of development will change some of that. But I think there's got to be more clarity for teams, for him too, as he goes into all this, to determine what is the best path forward if he wants to continue to play football. The good thing is, though, he's getting the help that he needs, at least we hope. I mean, I don't know, Jonas, you would be more versed in this, but when you start betting on, you know, Turkish basketball and Indian cricket and whatever else is going on that he was dabbling into, I feel like you got a real problem. I mean, that's a world you've lived in for a while.
1: Yeah, I mean, it's not that difficult to figure out whether or not he's over it. You just, if you're one of these NFL teams, you know, like Nick Sirianni would, you know, try and throw, you know, paper wads in a trash can to see how competitive a guy is. If you're one of these NFL teams, why don't you just say, like, hey, we'll be back in a minute, I got to use the restroom. And then you just set a little mini roulette wheel on the table and see how he handles it. If he starts, you know, getting the shakes, then you know the guy's not over it, clearly. And he's got problems. So you need to go in a different direction. It's just, it's not that, throw a deck of cards out there and see, you know, see if he's looking around, you know, wants to play war with himself or wants to play a little blackjack. I think there's ways that you can sort through whether or not the 35 days in rehab is enough for him to be over the fact that the guy was betting on the Nathan's hot dog eating contest.
2: Do you guys think that this is enough for him to stop? Like, if you're a gambling aholic, is this enough? Like, has this damage done enough for him to step away from it?
1: Well, if he's not,
2: I know how crackheads are. I don't know. I don't know gambling addicts, but I've known drug addicts, and they're generally, there are some success stories, but there are far more relapsers and just don't try to be anything more than what they are. And it's sad and it's unfortunate, but it's a reality. Like, do you guys think that, you know, a gambler of that, a gambling addict can climb back from that? I mean, I know they can, and some people can, but is it probable?
1: Yeah, I mean, you know, anything's possible, but
0: yeah.
1: I mean, you know, Tiger Woods had to go to sex rehab years ago. Pretty sure he stopped. He didn't stop laying the lumber when he got out. You know what I mean?
0: Like, oh, he didn't. Oh, he wasn't practicing abstinence after.
1: No. Fairly certain that wasn't the case. It's like, what are we gonna do here? So, what's Sorsby like if he's walking through, you know, a casino somewhere? He can't, you know, throw $20 in a Wheel of Fortune slot machine, or else like he's gonna be arrested.
0: That's technically allowed, right? What's interesting is, What guardrails are they putting on him? Like, if you were looking at someone who tested positive for street drugs or even PEDs, there's obviously the initial punishment, and maybe there's some rehabilitation depending on the severity of it. But then you get to a point too, though, where they're kind of like, all right, you're not able to do that again, right? Like, you're kind of put on a list, you're tested more often, et cetera. I do wonder how they do that in this case. Like, are they doing what you're saying, Jonas, or LeVar? Like, If he's caught somewhere else, like betting a casino,
1: yeah,
0: is that going to be subject to greater punishment because he already had issues elsewhere?
1: Yeah, just, you know,
2: he's not going to get the graces or the leniency that he would get had this not happened.
1: Can he? Can if he?

0: Can he partake
1: in a dice game in the locker room?
0: I wouldn't do it if I were him. He can.
1: That's not fun.
0: I think he can. If they were running Tonk, I don't know if the Tonk is still a thing in NFL locker rooms. If they're running card games or doing things where you like petty gamble, which sometimes they, you know, cats bet pink slips and all kinds of stuff to your car, like owner your car, like. Still petty though, but I think it's a hard spot to be in. It's a hard spot to be in, and he's not going to get the leniency. He's not going to get the flexibility, and the first sign of anything, he's going to be out of there.
1: Would he be allowed to? Would he be allowed to be a part of the opening coin flip for a game? Because I'm telling you, man,
0: why not?
1: Like, you know, everybody wants to point fingers here. A lot of gamblers around. You don't even know it. A lot of degenerates. It's everywhere. So, also scams,
0: I mean,
1: too.
0: There's a lot of people making mistakes all around. You know what I mean?
1: And sure.
0: That goes without saying.
2: Hell yeah.
0: You know, everybody has different situations and how they're judged. And I hope he gets through it, but I don't know, man. I don't know that we'll see him as a pro.
1: Hey, Brendan, just so you know, we're betting on you, man. By the way, every scam starts with one thing, your personal info being available to the wrong person. 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Up next, you talk about a bad way to get injured. We'll explain right here at FSR.
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2: It's two pros and a cup of Joe, Fox Sports Radio. LeVar Arrington, Brady Quinn, Jonas Knox with you here. Coming up top of next hour, a little over 10 minutes from now, we're going to tell you about somebody that's making some threats. All right, they're threatening to leave in the world of football. We'll get into that for you right here on FSR. 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
2: Guys, in case you missed this, the Tulsa Drillers is a AA affiliate of the Los Angeles Dodgers. And on Monday, they were playing against Northwest Arkansas. And one of their prospects, he's their number 13 prospect in the entire system, Kendall George, had just scored, was coming back to the dugout, and had to avoid a bat dog who was there to pick up a bat that was left over. Apparently, humans can't even do that anymore, so they got a dog running out there. And as the dog ran onto the field, Kendall George, the Dodgers prospect, avoided him, and while trying to get out of the way, hurt his left knee. No. And some of the reports say that the fear is it's a significant left knee injury, and they're waiting to get a final diagnosis here, probably later on today, possibly tomorrow. So a top prospect, and I don't know if you guys have ever dealt with this in your days growing up, trying to make the majors or make the NFL, or a top prospect injures his knee because of an effing bat dog sent out onto the field to pick up the stuff that was left over from the previous batter.
5: I will never forget, I had a boxer named Boss, and I took Boss out to the track with me one time, and it started to rain, so I was kind of finishing up but doing like a track workout, but I let him loose. I let him kind of run across the field. There was a turf field there I used to go throw on too. He came flying as I was coming around a corner, and I swear to you, he took my knees out, like just absolutely undercut me. And I went straight up in the air, landed on my like back and hip. No. And I was like, I had no idea what he was doing, but I thought I saw my entire career flash before my eyes.
0: Boss.
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0: 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And I'm here with David Owens of Gifting Grace Project to talk a little bit about the work they do assisting kids in Lafayette who are experiencing the same thing.
1: That's right, Joe. 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

0: Hey now, good morning, everybody. 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That's Shreveport-Bossier, Texarkana. We're also on 103.3 FM, 1420 The Goat in lovely Lafayette. Good morning, Don. That is our goat, Don Key, who is having some problems, as you are probably aware. We don't let him. Don't worry about him. He's A-okay. He's fine. He's fine. He is just fine. My good friends, I don't know if you're aware of this, but you can call us on the Mudbugs Hockey Hotline, 318-725-5945. 318-RALLY-45.
1: Hello.
0: What?
1: Hello.
0: Where in the is that Ed Hello. Orgeron?
1: Hello.
0: Dude, I'm so Hello. Glad you're back in the state. We're all glad you're back in the state. Are we going to have us a big party? 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I'm coming. 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I take that back. 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Remember, if your dumpster doesn't have the Live Oak logo, then that's just trash. Who was that long, tall Texan that just came here and read that? That was nice. Thanks, dude. He's going in the keel wherever he's going. Sam Elliott? Is he doing a movie here? My friends, the early riser portion of our show is brought to you by Sports World. It's all Sports World. We're just living in it. Whoop, whoop. You heard me? Hopefully you heard me because I've got a microphone that is blasting out through 50,000 watts. But here's the deal. Sports World has got you absolutely covered and smothered with their ridiculously cool sticks and mitts sale for the rest of this month. Every bat and glove in stock, 35% off. That's 8809 Juella, just off 3132. Your local uniform pros since 1973. Wow. My friends, we're on social media. I know when you hear us, you're thinking, boy, those guys sound cool. Then you meet us, you're like, man, they're even cooler than I thought. How much cooler can these guys get? Well, they can be all over the social media, locking it down there. We're on the X at Fletch Worldwide, at Fletcher Show, at Hey Boy.

Rodgers. And A. Hester, 32. And we do have a fourth member of the Bee Gees, our fourth Pip, I guess you could say. Whoop, whoo. He is also the producer, board operator with Off Center with Colvin from 4 to 5. Yay! He is our GeekCon godfather. He makes sure that LSU games get on the air, Houston Texans as well in the fall. You know him. You loathe him. Give it up and give him a follow on X at Greg Atom. Thank you so much. We're also on TikTok, Instagram, and Threads at Tim Fletcher Show, and we stream the show on the Tim Fletcher Show Facebook page and the Tim Fletcher Show YouTube channel. Yes. We're everywhere, man. Toodly woodly. Yeah, we will. We're on the Tim Fletcher Show Facebook page, Instagram page, or YouTube channel. And at the end of the show, we'll upload each hour individually the radio program into the Podosphere. Heavy lifting by Raj and I. You guys don't have to lift a finger. We've got it all taken care of. Y'all just sit there and look pretty. Why don't y'all make Daddy a drink whenever I get through this thing, all right? Thank you. Wherever you, pleasant wherever you scratch. Yeah. Especially with poison ivy. And don't forget, you can download wherever you are, whatever form of podcast you choose to go to. We've got you covered. That's where our show will be minutes after the program is over. You know? So there we go. That's what we've got to say about that. Now let's get this thing going the big way. How about a little SEC update brought to you by Bo Harris Wealth Management. Bo Harris is a super-duper good dude. Former Captain Shreve Gator, LSU Tiger, Cincinnati Bengal legend. 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You know, as you aim into the future, whether it's 5 years, 15 years, 30 years down the road, you want to hit your target, right? Or at least be somewhere in the vicinity. 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So the SEC spring meetings are underway. Big news, Raj. SEC Nation is losing Laura Rutledge. She's not going to host SEC Nation football pregame on Saturday. She's going to do more of the NFL, Raj. NFL Sunday coverage. It's Laura Rutledge. Not going to be there. Matt Barry is going to take over. Yeah. Yep. Florida head coach John Sumrall, who, of course, was the Tulane head coach, was asked, you know, about his comments Monday when he explained he would not have taken the Florida job if that meant that he could not coach Tulane in the college football playoff. If you remember, Tulane made the playoffs. Sumrall got the Florida gig, but Florida said, hey, yeah, you can keep coaching Tulane as long as you want. And Tulane was like, yeah, we want you to keep coaching us as long as you can. So he did. And at the spring meetings, he said, look, I was not going to leave my team to coach another team. That's not a shot at anybody, which, of course, has been taken as a shot at Lane Kiffin.

0: He said, I was doing two jobs for 3 weeks. He said, dumbest thing I've ever done. Stupid. Full disclosure, it was a spit show. Whether or not that was a shot fired, it is a shot fired. You know. By the way, former UL Monroe standout, Ahmad Hardy, who went on to Missouri and has been an all-SEC performer, who also was the victim of a gunshot in early May. Eli Drinkwitz gave an update on his progress. Said he's doing really well back in Columbia. He's been rehabbing in the facility at 9. We're a long way from knowing what the football side of that will be, but from an overall health, just fine. Not a lot of return to play protocols with this particular injury, so we'll have to carry that out as we get back. He was shot in the leg on May 11th at a concert he was attending in Mississippi. He was the SEC's leading rusher last year with 1,649 yards, 16 touchdowns. He was also first-team All-American last season as well. And that, my friends, is your SEC update. 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Say good morning, and I'll say it for you if you can't reach them yourself. Hey, good morning, Rogers Hambone Hampton. How are you
1: hey,
0: doing?
1: Hey, boy. Happy hump day.
0: It is.
1: I'm trying to center myself again. I saw Gary in his matching hat and shirt looking up and drinking down, so that kind of got me, okay, this is not Tuesday.
0: It is not.
1: It is hump day.
0: It is hump day.
2: To the humpty.
0: It is a humpty day.
1: So I'm trying to.
0: Raj, how was your Tuesday?
1: It was all right. It didn't do a whole lot. Kind of wore out as the day went on, so I just kind of chilled yesterday.
0: Well, I got ahead of steam, Raj.
1: Yeah?
0: And I got after it, buddy.
1: Well, when I left, you and Greg looked like y'all were having some heck of a fun.
0: Oh, we were.
1: In that office, man. Y'all were chit-chatting and doing the phone thing and looking through cards, and it was like watching two little kids, and I enjoyed the hell out of it.
0: Got home, and I was like, all right, I'm going to take a little nap. So that's how I was.
1: Me.
0: I was like, man, I'm going to get out there, I'm going to walk, come back and mow the yard. And it was all set. Roger started walking. You know, it's a 3-mile track that I go. So it's literally I'm walking a mile and a half away from my house and a mile and a half back to my house. And I'm about a mile and a quarter away after I'm out there, you know, giving my Forrest Gump waves and thumbs up and all that good stuff. And Raj.
1: Yeah.
0: All of a sudden, I'm like, oh, it got a little cooler, a little darker. The wind kicked up. I'm now 1.4 miles from the house. If I turn around and just go back the other way, or I'm 1.6, if I keep trudging, I said, you know what? I'm going to start jogging just in. In comes the rain, Raj. And so I like to walk. I'm not a runner, Raj. I don't run anymore that much.
1: I don't blame
0: you. Why am I in a hurry?
1: Yeah, you know,
0: the end is already near. I don't want to run faster to get there.
1: I'm walking slower.
0: Right. I ran my ass yesterday. Could not avoid the rain. I was hiding under a tree at one point because it was just pouring down so hard.
1: Oh, man.
0: And I have my little stupid Meta glasses in my pocket and my phone in my pocket. No way to keep them dry. Both be ruined. I don't need that to happen. And I'm sitting there, and all of a sudden, somebody starts walking towards me. I turn around, and it is someone who I probably do not want to talk to. They just look like a little out of sorts. You know what I mean?
1: Like unlike the man standing under a wooden tree in the middle of a storm,
0: no,
1: and lightning could hit.
0: Not like somebody.
1: Not like that.
0: Arm is blotchy with poison ivy.
1: Yeah, none of that.
0: Lurching around in a wet T-shirt.
1: Yeah.
0: Growling.
1: Baby.
0: And so they approached, and I was like, I think I'm going to take off running. Jogging again.
1: So Raj, you didn't even have any

0: verbal commitment with him?
1: Peace out. Homie, I'm gone.
0: They start running after you?
1: No. He was, they were dealing with their own issues, Raj. They were doing a lot of conversing with no one.
0: Okay, so it was within themselves.
1: Yeah.
0: A little Sybil thing was happening.
1: A little Sybil. They were having a conversation with somebody. I didn't see anyone else around.
0: Okay. Well, that meant you weren't invited, so you probably didn't.
1: No, I didn't.
0: What were you going to contribute to that conversation?
1: I'm a third wheel too much already.
0: Yeah, that could have triggered? Oh, man. Yeah.
1: So,
0: yep.
1: I got drenched yesterday, absolutely drenched in rain.
0: Wow.
1: So I did not mow the yard, and we find out we're going to have more rain today, right?
0: Yeah.
1: That's awesome.
0: My yard is going to be in the morning and then maybe clear out
1: by the time this thing is over with.
0: Yeah.
1: Good gosh. And I mow this stupid thing once a week.
0: It seems like you do.
1: Sometimes twice a week. I like mowing the yard. I like getting poison ivy, apparently. I like being dumb. 6-16 the time. Speaking of dumb Oklahoma City, looks like they're going to go to the NBA Finals. It's going to be a dumb NBA Finals between Oklahoma City and the dumb New York Knicks. I hate them both. They're both dumb. Stupid sport. Why do they even do this? It's just dumb. Who wants that? Thunder and the Knicks. Gross. Ugh. I think I would rather just have someone bury me in poison ivy leaves naked. Them, not me. I'm fully clothed. Still alive. Shut up, you'll wake the neighbors. Raj, I haven't watched Step Brothers from beginning to end in probably 2 years.
0: Oh, really?
1: Yeah.
0: You need to treat yourself.
1: Yeah. I do. That's
0: because Brennan sure can rock the hell out of that pirate hat, and that's at the very end. So you gotta get that all the way to the end.
1: All right, kids, we got a fun show for you today at 8 o'clock.
0: Yes, we do.
1: Our Morris and DeWitt injury lawyers, athlete of the week rewind. We go back to the late 90s, early 2000s. One of the all-time greats in Shreveport-Bossier in high school baseball. 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The Saints open OTAs today. Well, let's talk Saints. 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Of course, you can text us on the Live Oak Environmental text line, 318-GUY-PILE, 318-489-7453. Ed in San Marcos says, rest in peace, Bob Horner, 4 homers and a game hitter. They have certainly had a tough one.
0: Lately.
1: Yeah. Yes. So, yeah. Yep.
0: Dale Murphy, Bob Horner. Yeah, that's a
1: tough time, man.
0: Yeah.
1: One more text here. This is from Marco, longtime listener of the show for many years now, listener of Patrick's show as well. Miss him. Just wanted to give you some feedback on the card show slot from 4 to 5. Off center of Colvin, featuring Greg Adams on the producing. I think it's great. Much better than that West Coast crap, and these guys are local. I just wish I had kept all those baseball cards that I started collecting in the late 60s and early 70s. I had a shoebox full of them. You remember every bubblegum pack had cards, but I still do have some sports memorabilia signed from the likes of Skip Bourbon. I'm an 88 LSU grad at the Masters, Tiger Woods, Shaquille O'Neal, et cetera, and these guys might want to have some call-ins of that. That should maybe help explain maybe the value of memorabilia. Just an idea. Just wanted to give you some feedback. It's a great show, man. Thank you. Well, that's awesome, man. Thank you, Marco. That is very cool. Thanks for the feedback. And I think it's a very cool show as well. Yay! Listen, if you like sports cards, Magic the Gathering, Pokemon Go,

0: and all that good stuff, then listen in 4 to 5 Off Center with Colvin. Raj, if you'll notice, I'm kind of talking with a lot of spit in my mouth today. Got a lot of saliva, got a little bit of a lisp. I bit the living daylights out of my tongue yesterday thinking it was a French fry. And I just absolutely buried a hole into my tongue with my tooth. It is raw and it's a wild scene, man. I do something to myself that most people don't do ever, but I do it on a daily basis, Raj. It's all going to come clear soon. And we'll be back right after this.
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0: Now, welcome back, everybody. It's 6:23, Tim Fletcher Show with Rogers, Hambo, and Hampton on this lovely Wednesday, May 27th. May 27th, 2026. Yep. 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What? 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And yay! 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What happens, though, is while you're making the deal, you're going to really, really become friendly with your salesperson. You're going to get along great. Finance, you're going to love those guys. And then when you go back for service, always so pleasant, you're going to realize, oh, yeah, this is what happens when you have a family dealership. 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Jerry Montgomery, Steve Horn, and the rest of the crew at Chevyland. Rod, you know what we ought to do? 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And that way, we can discuss what I'm going to do in the LSU update for a couple of minutes before we take a timeout and call Matt Yoder.
7: So you want to do that now?
0: I'm thinking like that right would now. Be a bad idea.
7: Not just that, then.
0: Let's do now.
7: Or what's coming up.
0: No, let's go.
7: Now?
0: How about we do it live?
7: Sting out.
0: What a sting out.
7: So let's do it now.
0: Yes. 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

0: thousand square foot warehouse showroom right over here in our backyard at 7144 West Park Road here in the 71129 zip code. Did you know it's also a retail store? You can go in there and purchase fitness equipment. Like at 7:45 this morning, I want to get a couple of dumbbells. You can do that. I want to go check out your Black Diamond weight bench. Yeah, come by 8:15 this morning. They're open from 7:15 to 3:30 Monday through Friday. Xmark Strength Equipment bringing you the LSU update. So Lane Kiffin at the SEC spring meetings was asked, why did you take the LSU job over the Florida gig? If you remember back at the end of the season, we heard a whole lot about the Florida situation because didn't his wife graduate from Florida and his son had opportunities down there? So he could have gone to the high school that he went to or something like that. Kevin said, a lot goes into these decisions. They've got a great program. It really was not about that. It was really about LSU and the belief I had in what we could do at LSU. It really wasn't about any other program. It was specifically about LSU. He mentioned his departure from Ole Miss later, mentioning he can be appreciative of the 6 years he spent in Oxford while also being open to a new challenge at LSU with the Tigers. And if you're wondering why John Sumrall was quote-unquote, not taking shots at Ole Miss, let's not forget that John Sumrall was not the quote-unquote first choice at Florida, but Lane Kiffin was. And so who did Sumrall's shot that he did not take actually end up being a shot at? Lane Kiffin. And who's Lane Kiffin? What program is he being asked about? Florida. Lane Kiffin's making friends everywhere. Everywhere he turns. And I tell you what, and some of it is on devices, but some of it's being kind of feasted upon him. You know, when you have that kind of personality, you're going to bring people who want to throw that kind of stuff onto the mound, and that's, he's been able to take it so far, Raj, like Spurrier was as well. I think he's A-okay. He is. And how much is that paycheck again? It's amazing what that can do for your epidermis. The shell it can give you. The courage it can give you to say things that normally if you were making $12 an hour, you're not going to say. Exactly. Lane Kiffin, the darling of the SEC spring meetings. And that's your LSU update brought to you by Xmark Strength Equipment, Xmark Fitness. .com, the letter X, M-A-R-K, fitness.com. A reminder, they open their doors in just about 45 minutes. 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You can actually, they come 98% assembled. You can drive home with one at 8:45 this morning. And that's what's really, really cool about having Mike and the Baileys over there doing their thing bright and early every day. 7144 West Park Road. Here in the 71129 zip code. 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
6: 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The early riser portion of our show is brought to you by Sports World 8809 Joella, where they still have, for the month of May, in stock, sticks and mitts. Got to get me some sticks and mitts. 35% off all bats and gloves. That's going on over at Sports World. 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
7: Good morning, Tim. Great to be with you on this fine Wednesday.
6: And that's what I'm talking about with the effervescence. Listen to that effervescence. It flows like the wines of Capistrano. You know, just amazing. Happy OTA day to you, Matt Yoder.
7: We are inching ever closer, Tim, and unlike the New York Giants sink fleet, no drama around the Saints this time of year.
6: Kind
7: of the dead of the offseason. Don't really want those things popping up.
6: Probably so don't.
7: I think I saw maybe Nick Underhill it was who tweeted that Kellen Moore had a team bonding activity today. So, you know, we don't want no political rallies, you know, no endorsements in the Texas Senate runoff, you know, none of that. Just play some paintball, have some fun.
6: Go down the slippy slide and tape a rookie to a goalpost and be off and back home. that's all we want. And that's exactly what they've got kind of going on right now. It is. It's a very drama-free organization, you know, since the Bounty Gate and the Pill Gate. It's really been kind of, you know, for the most part, drama-free. And, you know, Matt, before we move on to this year's Saints, I think it's kind of nice if we recognize a former Saint who was not exactly beloved, who left on bad terms, but who issued an apology of sorts yesterday. And that would be former quarterback Derek Carr, who said that he wishes he could have gone back and done it over again as far as bonding with the community. He goes, those first few weeks, first few months, he goes, I was so intent on being, you know, living up to the paycheck, I didn't get into the community as much as I should have, and that's one thing I regret. And that is one thing, Matt Yoder, that Saints fans will tell you from down there. He never tried to belong. So do you forgive Derek Carr for all of his sins as a Saint now?
7: I mean, I have to preach a message of forgiveness, Tim, but I won't forget Derek Carr.
6: Sir.
7: Yes.

0: I won't forget the Derek Carr era anytime soon, though. But it is funny, Tim. I feel like, you know, and you probably know this as much as anyone, New Orleans is such a unique place. And having been there a couple times myself many years ago, it is a place that is very special and a place that will embrace you as you embrace it. But if you come in as an outsider and keep yourself at arm's length from the community, they're going to respond in kind. And so I think that was a big miscalculation on Derek Carr's part, because there was just no equity built up. And especially, you know, if he was the man to be not necessarily the next Drew Brees. I mean, who in our lifetimes would be the next Drew Brees?
1: Right.
0: But a face of the franchise type figure. I mean, you look at what Drew Brees did to embrace the city of New Orleans. I mean, I remember the viral videos of him, you know, walking to his house in the city, being followed by kids,
1: yep,
0: you know, in his practice gear. Those things just go such a long way in creating a bond. And since he started off on the wrong foot and then things went awry on the field, I mean, it never seemed to be able to get to a place where the fans really accepted him as one of their own. And I was interested to see that, because I was at least glad that it shows some recognition that, you know, there was some agency involved in that. But, you know, you look over Saints career, there's probably a lot of issues that Saints fans would bring up from the Derek Carr era. But thankfully, it looks like we've moved on that. Brighter days are here, and we've got a quarterback that we all feel pretty good about now.
1: Can I float a theory past you there, Matt?
0: Oh, please.
1: All right. What if the Derek Carr situation, which got so bad and there was so little love lost between the two parties, between the Saints and Derek Carr, who, by the way, had nothing but wonderful things to say about Gail Benson. And that's kind of standard also for anybody that's ever encountered the matriarch of professional sports in the state. But it feels like that it was so bad with Derek Carr that's maybe was what triggered Mickey Loomis to finally say, all right, hard reset, guys. We're going to no longer try to kick the can down the road in the salary cap. We're going to try to get that under control. We're going to find us a real quarterback. We're going to build. We're going to, you know, struggle. We're going to kind of just go from the ground up. And I think it had a little to do, once again, this is just my theory, with how bad it got with Derek Carr, that it was like, okay, this is not something we can – just patch over. This has to be destroyed. You buying into that theory or not?
0: Yes, and I think from this way, Tim, you know, with Derek Carr on board and those Saints teams, Dennis Allen as head coach, I mean, I think the rest of the NFL world, certainly I heard it from my friends up here, and put this into perspective, that are Browns and Bengals fans who are laughing at the idea of Derek Carr and Dennis Allen being reunited after their time with the Raiders to lead the Saints to the promised land. I mean, that drew laughs in Ohio, and we know the history of professional football here, at least in my lifetime.
1: Right, right.
0: So I think there was always going to be a certain feeling, and, you know, Mickey Loomis and the Saints front office, with their aggressiveness, with the salary cap and veteran players, we talked about the reshaping of this roster, moving from the oldest in the league to now one of the top 10 youngest. And I think there just had to be a realization to him that this was not going to work. That as much as this Saints team wanted to find a way to contend year after year after year after year, and honestly, I applaud them for it. I mean, I love seeing a general manager wanting to go for it every year and say, you know what, we can buck the trend and we can do this unique salary cap voodoo that allows us to be able to have a veteran team full of guys that we think can win a division and go on a deep playoff run. But eventually that strategy, I think, was going to meet a brick wall, mm-hmm, if some of the combinations, quarterback play, questionable head coach, you miss on a few drafts and don't get those young, talented players to kind of repopulate the lower end of the salary cap pool. I think all of those things came together to say, you know, it's time to hit the reset button. And the thing that I applaud the Saints front office on doing is that they appear to have hit that reset button very quickly,
1: mm-hmm,
0: because we know how difficult it is to rebuild. Again, see the teams up here in Ohio, and to find a way to find that quarterback, get that right head coach, hit in the draft, you know, find some

0: free agents here and there that you're not necessarily breaking the bank for, but can fill out important spots for you. So I think, if anything, the fact that they decided to pivot and then do so within really 2-3 years, maybe you could say, I think that's been equally as impressive.
1: I think as well, Matt, that I don't know if you would ever get anyone to admit this, and maybe it's not even true, but I think that there has to be at least a shred of this that they have to be a little surprised at how quickly Tyler Shough became a true bona fide NFL quarterback. That it wasn't just, oh man, you know, how Will Levis, I know we got to use him again next year because we drafted him. He did throw a couple of touchdowns, but he also threw a pick from his knees. You know, it never was quite that bad, but I think it just kind of had to give everyone a little bit of a, oh, wait a minute, we might have a little bit more here than what we even expected. Again, that's just my theory, and I think that if that's the case, I think that it also really shoved the gears into a passing situation for them to say, okay, Taysom, Cam, Alvin, DeMario, we love you guys, but we got to get faster and quicker in a lot of places, and that means we're going to have to be drafting offense over here. We're going to have to bring in somebody who can give us a big playability in the backfield. I don't know. That's my another, you know, wompy jaw theory that I'm throwing out at you, that they were a little surprised at how quickly Tyler Shough became a viable quarterback.
0: Well, I share that surprise him because I remember the first reports of the rookie quarterback in training camp and preseason last year, and it was like he was just, you know, pure deer in headlights.
1: Right.
0: Which you don't really want to see from a guy who is, you know, midway through his 20s and has several years of college experience. This was supposed to come in kind of ready-made, and everyone, you'll remember, was on board the Spencer Rattler train last year and just thinking, hey, in spite of his record as a starter, you know, he's shown so many flashes. He's got the arm talent. If they could just build a roster around him, maybe this is the guy. And then Shough came in mid-season, all kind of like, you know, the Saints are kind of throwing in the towel. Maybe they're tanking. You know, put him out there for 4 or 5 weeks. He's going to throw 2 touchdowns and 10 interceptions, but then we'll have lost enough games to get a top pick in the draft next year. I mean, that was right. The mindset for, I would say, at least a plurality of Saints fans. But now you talk about the vibes of this team, and what impresses me the most is that the players believe in Tyler Shough. I mean, forget about what fans think. You see the belief from the players around him, and go back to Derek Carr. To me, the defining moment of the Derek Carr era, and I can't remember the game, the week, the team, but the one play that sticks out in my memory is one with Chris Olave, and we know that relationship was never where it should be.
1: Mm-hmm. Well, he tried to kill him, so there's that.
0: Right, well, there were a few hospital balls thrown at that time, but the one I remember most vividly is, I think it was Olave was running a clear out route, maybe he wasn't running full speed, what have you, and Carr throws the ball purposely, it seemed like, 10 yards out of bounds, just nowhere close to Olave, and immediately starts to run him down on the field in front of the Superdome, millions watching at home, God and everybody. And you thought to yourself, is this really a leader of a team, you know, someone who's willing to make an example out of his top target and kind of throw this, really what it was, a temper tantrum on the field and throwing a play away just to prove a point? I don't ever see Tyler Shough doing that.
1: No.
0: I see Tyler Shough consistently trying to make his teammates better and encourage them. And that's what we all loved about Drew Brees so much, the way he commanded respect, the way he commanded a huddle, the pregame chants. I mean, the list goes on and on and on. You really saw none of that in Derek Carr. You see a lot of it in Tyler Shough, and I think that, to me, is a huge, huge difference.
1: Matt Yoder joining us here from awfulannouncing.com, Central Ohio's biggest Saints fan. Of course, one of the things that's still brought up is what's going to happen with Alvin. I think we've had you now, this is either the third or fourth time we've had you back, and we are so thankful for it, because we love visiting with you first and foremost, but also it's always good stuff. But Alvin's name keeps coming up, and it's still there. And one of the things, and this is a great stat, I'm sure you probably saw this as well if you looked at NewOrleans.football,

0: And again, I'm not an advocate for them. I just know they do a great job, you know, Underhill and his crew. Since 2022, the Saints have had one rushing play that covered 30 yards. One rushing play that went 30 yards or more since 2022. By the way, H.N. coming in has had 12 plays of 30 or more yards in that same time frame. So we know that there's a home run hitter, and his name is unfortunately not Alvin Kamara in that backfield. It sure sounds like H.N.'s going to be the guy that's going to be given those reins. Where are you right now as we are on the cusp of OTAs, still no resolve and resolution to the Kamara thing? Where are you right now on that?
1: Well, if I'm these running backs at OTAs, Tim, I think this is a huge opportunity because that backfield competition is going to be one of the things to watch throughout OTAs and the rest of the summer. If Alvin is there or not, Tim, because you've got a few guys behind Achane and Devin Neal and Kendre Miller and Adric Esime, who are more than happy to have the reps and the opportunities to impress Kellen Moore and coaching staff. And each one of them, Tim, I think, you know, as we've talked about, has shown some flashes, none more so than Kendre Miller, by the way, who I think is kind of the forgotten man in all of this, just because of how many injury issues he's had. But I would argue he's had, you know, more highlight plays maybe even than Alvin Kamara in the last couple seasons, just with his ability to break tackles, what he can do in space. You know, I think, Tim, and by effervescent, I think there's a 1,000-yard rusher in that body somewhere. If it could actually play 16 or 17 games in a season. So to me, you know, this is an opportunity for those guys to step up and really say, hey, you know, maybe that makes that Saints decision a lot harder if they see these guys are able to contribute and combine with Achan to produce not just more home runs, but, you know, maybe a higher average yard per carry too. Get David Edwards on the offensive line. You know, hopefully that improves the situation as well. So again, you know, we keep talking optimism. There's a lot to be excited about with this Saints offense. I think that's with Alvin Kamara or maybe even without.
0: Oh my gosh. It just kind of, my heart just sank a little bit when you just said without, though. You know, I thought you were going to stop with Alvin Kamara, and then that was going to end the sentence, but you even added the dramatic or without. See, this is why,
1: you know, that's a true broadcast professional.
0: That's a broadcast, a.k.a. pulpit professional as well.
1: Yeah.
0: That guy knows how to handle an audience. Well, Matt, we have to take a timeout, and I know you got kid duties as well. Can you hang up for a little bit and see what's on Awful Announcing, or do you need to skedaddle?
1: Oh, they're currently having their brains rotted on iPads, Tim.
0: Okay, so they're fine. They're fine. Okay, yeah. They'll learn more there than what you can teach them anyway.
1: Absolutely. Right? The greatest parenting tool ever invented, Tim. And also maybe the worst, but that's another conversation.
0: We'll be back with Matt Yoder with AwfulAnnouncing.com here in just a wee bit. 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
5: 35% off in stock for the month of May. Unbelievable. 8809 Juella, just off 3132, your local uniform pros since 1973. Thanks as well to our friends over at Sports Cards of Louisiana. Got a couple of jumbo boxes of Bowman Chrome the other day, and man, it generated some really beautiful cards. I am all in on Wahiva Aloy, former Razorback first-round draft pick of the Orioles, so I'm trying to load up. He's one of the young prospects that I'm trying to kind of invest in, and that's one of the fun things about it. You'll also hear more about that kind of stuff with Off Center with Colvin from 4 to 5, our new show on sports memorabilia and sports cards. But go check it out at Sports Cards of Louisiana, 3000 North Market, just north of I-220 in the Brookshire Shopping Center. Go see Joey, Sarah, and the whole crew over at Sports Cards of Louisiana. So Matt Yoder joining us. Hello there, Matt. Are you a card collector, Yoder? Do you like sports cards and that kind of stuff?
6: I have, Tim, boxes of sports cards from probably when I was 7 or 8 years old. So I've got a ton of Quinn Early and Toy Cook and, you know, those kinds of guys. But I would say nothing from the last 30 years of my life.
5: So we're probably not going to hear about you putting any of these up on some auction, gold auction site or Goldman auction for $2.7 million for a Quinn Early rookie card.
6: Hey, if someone wants to pay $2.7 million for a Quinn Early rookie card, I am more than happy to accept it.
5: That's, you know... You know, my philosophy.
6: And Dombrowski, I think he's in the mix there. See, somewhere. Ronaldo Turnbull.
5: Oh, if you got a, if you have got a mint condition Turnbull, you've got at least a dollar card. You know, that's the good stuff right there, buddy. So, Matthew, one more little thing here for the Saints. Lucky Jack, Saints fan as well, texts in and wants to know what about, you know, I think he's brought this up before about Alvin at a different spot, like in the slot. Is that something that you think Kellen Moore would say, yeah, let's use a roster spot for a slot receiver, make Alvin a slot receiver, or is that something exactly like Kellen Moore would do?
6: I wouldn't see him, Tim, going to a position like that full-time. I mean, I think there's still a space for him on third downs, what he's able to do historically in the passing game. Mm-hmm. But you look at the receivers on this roster, Tim, now. I mean, do you want Alvin Kamara at this point in his career taking that slot away from Devon Vele, from Jordan Tyson, Chris Olave, maybe even a rookie like Bryce Lance? I mean, given just the physical traits, the athleticism that he has, that's a guy I want to see on the field because I don't know what he's capable of. I think at this point in his career, we know what Alvin is capable of. And we've talked about that, Tim, that even if he does come back, it's probably going to be in one of those more specialist roles. So, yeah, you could see him line up out wide in the backfield, but I wouldn't want to necessarily see him as, you know, a slot receiver for this team or, you know, a starting caliber running back. I think if you do bring him back, it is backfield by committee, third down where he's running, he's catching passes, and he's a contributor to the team and not someone you're looking at and saying, hey, I need Alvin to catch 90 balls this year and rush for 700 yards. I think it's going to be a role that hopefully makes sense for him and the team if he is able to come back.
5: Matt Yoder joining us, Central Ohio's biggest Saints fan. He's also with awfulannouncing.com. And Matt, when it comes to what's kind of driving the engine right now in the world of media, you would have to probably say the NBA. Soon to be the NBA Finals of the Knicks versus either Thunder or Spurs. I assume in some circles, of course, Stanley Cup Finals are almost set. Vegas clinching, and someone's going to win here soon with Carolina and Montreal. What's

0: You got the SEC spring meetings. What's the top story you think that should be driving the media bus right now?
1: Well, Tim, maybe not the top story, but the most interesting one to me is you have to pour one out for the poor folks in Bristol, Connecticut. Because here's their scenario with the NBA and the NHL conference finals. You've got this epic series between the Spurs and the Thunder taking place on NBC every other night, going at least six games. Maybe even seven. You know, that series is getting over 10 million viewers a game right now. You've got in the East in the hockey finals on TNT. You've got Montreal, Carolina playing a pretty competitive back-and-forth series. Before ESPN, they get a sweep in the hockey last night with the Golden Knights beating the Avalanche four straight, and they get a sweep in the NBA with the Knicks blowing out the Cavaliers. They're going to have so many empty nights of programming coming up, Tim. I don't know if we're going to get 30 for 30 marathons. They could probably replay the entire Last Dance over the next week, just waiting on these other series to finish. You know, do they replay the NFL schedule release show? Maybe just a rerun of the draft? I don't know what they're going to do over the next week, but it is just such a weird anomaly that you would have one network have two sweeps at the time that is supposed to be kind of their biggest of the season. And that's potentially tens of millions of viewers between those series. I mean, you think about all the ad revenue that's going to be missed out on as you put, I don't know, cornhole, pickleball, ESPN, the Ocho. What do they program there? That'll be kind of a fun thing to watch over the next week or so. But man, just, I mean, you talk about rotten, no good luck.
0: That was very rotten. Sweeps,
1: that's it.
0: Yeah. NBC, Peacock has the Western Finals in the NBA, and TNT, Paramount, basically has the Eastern Finals in the Stanley Cup. So that's even, you know, it's even separated more. It's not like CBS gets it all or not NBC Universal gets it all. That's all kind of divvied up, and ABC, ESPN's left holding the bag. In addition, we got SEC Media Day or spring meetings going on, not Media Days, but of course, a couple of things that have come out. I know you guys had something on the website about what Mike Elko, the head coach for the Texas A&M Aggies, said about how, as far as the playoff, we probably want 40 because that way I don't get fired, but we're also answering it for what's in our best interest, not what's for the good of the sport. And he said at some point, I thought this was the telltale quote, I'm glad you guys included it in your article, is that at some point the revenue, how's he put it, we're 2.5 years away from having a name, image, likeness budget that's greater than the TV revenue for our entire university. How come people don't understand, Matt, when you hear these warning signs being thrown out there by people who know these things? He's the head coach. He knows what his roster is costing. And they're telling us, guys, this is not sustainable. We have to do something about it, but we just keep marching on. What do you think will come of this, and where do you see this ending up?
1: Well, yeah, Tim, it's funny with college football because it has all of these existential crises happening. At the same point, it's driving record ratings, record interest, record revenue. And, I mean, if we talk about, you know, the Saints salary cap maybe kicking the can down the road for a few years before they hit the reset button, I mean, that is generational in college football where they have kicked this can so far down the road. And to me, Tim, it's going to have to come from the conferences. The NCAA has shown no ability to save this thing. They have tried to pass the hot potato to Congress, to politicians. That's not who I'm going to go to solve any problem in this country, let alone college football. But to me, Tim, you know, you mentioned Elko's comments. The ones that really caught my attention that we also had on the website was Kirby Smart basically saying, you know what? We can make it work financially.
0: Yep.
1: Maybe we just need to break away as the SEC and just do our own thing. And for so long, Tim, I think the thought process around college football is that you would have these two kind of polar powers in the Big Ten and the SEC potentially break away and form their NFL-like model or their own separate division. The fascinating thing right now is the Big Ten and the SEC can't agree on much at all. I mean, especially with this playoff model and what's happening, it looks like, you know, maybe there's some cracks in the foundation of the wall that the SEC has been putting up to this 2014 playoff expansion. And that's a whole nother topic. But, you know, what strikes me the most about this, Tim, when you talk about

0: the sustainability and affordability in college football, and some of these teams and coaches, you know, basically crying poor that they're going to run out of money. The Big Ten, and as your resident Big Ten homer, I'm going to get on the conference a little bit here. The Big Ten was sending these messages from their spring meetings. Where, Tim? Not in Muncie, Indiana, at a five-star resort on the Pacific Ocean in California. I don't know how you can justify talking about the sustainability and the crisis that you're in from a financial perspective when you decide to do that with your spring meeting. And all of that travel, all of that expense, all of those rounds of golf that were played at this cushy California resort, that to me, Tim, is where I always raise my eyebrow a little bit when these teams, these universities, I mean, I remember the very famous quote from former Big Ten Commissioner Jim Delaney that he was going to take the Big Ten to Division III because of how unsustainable this all was. To me, I think there's a little bit of a seed of doubt in those comments from Mike Elko that, you know, the money's suddenly going to run out. I don't doubt that this needs to be solved eventually, but I don't think the Texas A&M football program is, you know, going to be going down a division or two anytime soon.
1: Sir, you don't know. I mean, those Cadillacs, you know, they take a lot of oil, especially when you put the horns on. Oh, wait, that's Texas. I'm thinking the Longhorns. Yeah, they got to put the horns on the front of those Cadillacs. The Aggies put the horns on the back of the Cadillacs. And I don't exactly know what the joke is about that. I think it has something to do with a potato and a swimsuit or something. I'm not exactly sure what's going on, Matt. As far as what's on awfulannouncing.com today, my friend, what can we look forward to that is going to be nice and juicy? Give us some juicy content that we're going to be lapping up today.
0: Juicy content? Yes. Well, you know, I did kind of joke about it when we first got on the phone this morning, Tim, but Boomer Esiason had some interesting comments about the whole Jackson Dart, Abdul Carter, Donald Trump situation. You've got, you know, some of the folks on the Levitard show firing at Boomer. So, you know, that's kind of percolating. But the real sports media feud that is out there that I'm keeping an eye on is this escalation, Nick Wright and Stephen A. Smith, over the whole Jaylen Brown kerfuffle. And I think it was Stephen A. Smith that accused Nick Wright of being on the payroll of Clutch Sports. And you know, Nick Wright has been basically mocking Stephen A. Smith for the last week for threatening the likes of Jaylen Brown and Kevin Durant and talking like a mob boss and saying he's, you know, got this incriminating information that he's just waiting to release whenever, you know, he deems appropriate. And yet it never really seems to happen. So a lot of folks in the industry have kind of pegged Nick Wright on FS1 every afternoon, First Things First. Really made that one of the best daily shows on television. A lot of folks kind of see him as a new age Stephen A. Smith, someone that can really command an audience with his personality. And this is the first time we've kind of seen him have a go at Stephen A. Smith directly and Smith fire back. So that's one to watch if that continues to escalate from here, for sure.
1: You know, Matt, the next person that I run across that says they are a fan of Stephen A. Smith will be the first person I've ever met that is a fan of Stephen A. Smith. I've never met one human being in person that I've ever had conversations with that has said, oh, yeah, oh, man, I love that guy's hot takes. He is awesome. No one. It is inexplicable to me, his popularity. I don't get it. But I didn't understand how Bjork became popular for a while either, so... You know, it's the same thing. Bjork, Stephen A. Smith, one of them attacked a photographer in Iceland. I don't know which one it was. I think it might have been Bjork. Matt Yoder is now thinking, what?

0: come talk with us for a few minutes to discuss Saints and everything on awfulannouncing.com. And he is a man of the cloth. So come on. What more do you want? Matt Yoder, you're always the best, man. Thank you so much.
1: Well, thank you, Tim. And before the bus comes, it's off to phonics lessons, Bible stories, and the Saints 3-4 defense.
0: That's
1: we're
0: similar.
1: We're going to wrap all those up here for the children.
0: Rogers has the

0: same schedule. That's weird.
1: Well, that's a trade note sometimes.
0: I love the fact that, you know, doggone it, between Bible study and the 3-4, and if your kids understand why the Saints need to run more 13 personnel as well as John 3:13, they're going to be a lot better off.
1: Absolutely. That's the twin pillars of life, Tim.
0: Thank you, sir.
1: Always a pleasure.
0: Matt Yoder, everybody. AwfulAnnouncing.com. Two Coats says it's great hearing Yoder again. Lucky Jack, thanks for asking the question. War Eagle tell Yoder I'm going to allow him to cheer for the number 4 seed Auburn Tigers because, well, there is no good baseball up in Ohio country. I thought about that at one point. War Eagle, I almost asked him if they were going to be paying attention to the college baseball tournament. I thought that's kind of cruel to ask somebody in the Midwest about college baseball. They haven't seen it since Barry Larkin played at Michigan. 7:06 is the time. The early riser portion of our show has long been over with. Oh, doctor. We're in the cleanup hour brought to you by Fuzzy's Taco Shop. Fuzzy's is going to be open in just 54 minutes. Fuzzy's Taco Shop, 4600 East Texas in Bossier City, Louisiana. With breakfast tacos and breakfast burritos available in just about 54 minutes. How much better can it get than that? Well, how about an SEC update? That's what we'll do next right here on 1130 The Tiger, 1420 The Goat.
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0: Hey folks, it's Joe, and you have heard me talk several times about my time in the classroom here in Lafayette Parish being a teacher, and throughout those years had come across students who had been experiencing or had experienced homelessness. And I'm here with David Owens of Gifting Grace Project to talk a little bit about the work they do assisting kids in Lafayette who are experiencing the same thing.
1: That's right, Joe. 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
5: Does yellow mean slow down? 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Welcome back, kids. 7:09 the time, Tim Fletcher Show. It's one of the funniest scenes in at least 70s sitcom. You see where 70 Sports tweeted out the other day, Raj, that some guy at ABC was tasked with, "Hey, I need a theme song for this detective show. Just give us something campy or whatever, you know." And he laid down some of the smoothest jazz fusion you'll ever hear in your life. The theme for Barney Miller. It is a funky jazz little

0: cell where they all kept everybody right next to the bathroom.
1: I thought every police station had a little jail cell because Andy Griffith did and Bernie Miller did.
0: Absolutely.
1: So that's all I knew.
0: And then to really, really, really annoy the prisoners, you put the bathroom right next to it, and Fish was in the bathroom all the time. So you know those old man bathroom visits.
1: 7:10 the time.
0: Very medicine-y.
1: We have wrapped up the early riser portion of our show. How about an SEC update? It's coming at you courtesy of Bo Harris Wealth Management. Bo Harris is a super-duper good dude. Speaking of Central Ohio, you know, Bo Harris spent a little time up there as a Cincinnati Bengal legend. LSU Tiger, all SEC fella. Top-notch Captain Shreve Gator. And now, of course, in the financial services industry, trying to help people achieve financial goals to get from where they are on the field to pay dirt. You know, life is nothing but getting to the end zone, right? And to score as often as we possibly can while also being generous and helping our teammates get better, right? It's not all about just getting your 600 yards and 7 touchdowns. 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He would love to have a cup of coffee with you to discuss your investment game plan. The SEC update is a paid advertisement for Bo Harris Wealth Management. Yoder alluded to this. Kirby Smart and how he could fix all of this with the, are we a 16-team playoff, a 24-team? What's it going to end with? He says, look, I've said this for a long time to our president. I've been a huge advocate that if we can't find rules that everybody plays by, then we should play on our own. I'm not afraid of that. I'm not afraid to break away and say that our conference is strong enough to go out and play. If we could actually function financially, it would make our programs more stable. We could support things financially. I'm talking about all the sports and do our own rules. I'd be all for that. Woohoo! Kirby Smart is ready to take his ball and leave. You know, I'm not sure if that's viable. It might be, and that might be what ends up happening. Big Ten may cave and see that they've never been the cool kids. You know, the SEC has always kind of been the, oh, look, party schools. Oh, look, all the sorority houses. Oh, look, all the All-Americans. Oh, look. Everybody wants to go play down here. Look at the facilities. Look at their fans. They're even more handsome and prettier than all of our fans. Look at the diversity. And they've never been the cool kids. And so they've kind of been, you know, rubbing elbows with the cool kids in the SEC. And now that they've had a couple of national championships, they feel like they're pretty cool as well. We've all seen this. It's pretty in pink. You know, we know what's going to happen. The cool kids are going to reject you. You're not cool, Big Ten. So if you want to, go ahead and get there with the Big 12 and the ACC. It'd be a bad move. I don't think that would be smart for the SEC to break off on their own, but I think of all the conferences that could, I think they would be the one that would be the most viable to survive just based on the fact that every – you know, outside of when Ohio State plays Michigan or Ohio or Michigan plays Ohio State, SEC kind of dominates the television ratings. And that's the entire country, not just Birmingham, New Orleans, and Atlanta, you know. So Kirby Smart kind of saying the quiet part out loud. Everyone's taking their warning shots. No one knows how to solve the thing. That's the issue. There's a lot of blustering. Not a lot of zeroing in on fixing stuff. And that, my friends, is your SEC update. 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

0: 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Hambo, myself, and maybe Adam Hester, and maybe even a visitor from down the hallway. Our old buddy at Greg Adams. What? He may pop by here. You never know. Boo! Oh. Boo! Hey, Rube. Boo! And we'll be back right after this.
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0: anybody said anything to back him up or shoot him down.
1: As far as breaking away?
0: Yeah. Has anybody given him any credence, or they poo-pooed it, or nobody has said anything yet, and it's just Kirby being Kirby?
1: So far as Kirby being Kirby, I believe.
0: I mean, I'm not going to say it can't happen, because you and I have now lived long enough to see stuff that we never thought could happen or would happen. And not only has it happened, it's happened tenfold.
1: Right.
0: And it's not stopping. It is not stopping. So I'm not going to say it's a crazy idea, because right now you have a league full of some of the most well-known universities in the country. So you have that going for you, mm-hmm. except for a few at the bottom that people are going to go, Vanderbilt, Missouri. God, I wish they could be better, because there was a day, bud.
1: You know, I wish that.
0: In the 70s, there was a day when it was Arkansas, Texas, Oklahoma, Nebraska. They were up there year in and year out with the big boys.
1: And now we're urine and year out.
0: I hope that can change. But I think it is a league. Mm-hmm. And it also, if you were going to do that, I think that may even open up the possibility of adding a couple more big name schools like Florida State. You know, some of the rumors they've talked about in the past, hey, let's go after Miami. Let's go after Florida State.
1: Mm-hmm.
0: All of a sudden, you added some big power.
1: Yeah, if you had Clemson, Florida State, North Carolina, and Miami.
0: Then you're looking at 20-plus teams, maybe.
1: That'd be 20.
0: And
1: you added
0: most
1: Duke
0: of them,
1: and NC State, you're 22.
0: And you most Virginia, of them are Virginia named Tech, schools that if they don't compete football-wise, you just said two schools that would bring in national basketball prominence.
1: Mm-hmm.
0: So I'm not going to say it's a crazy idea and it can't happen, because we know now the money's out there. And I know, Lord Hester, eventually it's got to stop. Where's it stop? Right now, it's not. So until we see a halt, I'm just going to go under the assumption that it just depends on how good these schools are at raising money and working this system. And why do you think LSU brought Will Wade back? He was working this system before he got caught.
1: Mm-hmm.
0: Now he can just above board. And they hate him even more now, because he can just blatantly go,
1: right,
0: yeah, I'm going after that Ukrainian center. Well, if it's not against the rules, people like John Goodman are just butthurt over all that.
1: Yeah. Well, the thing is, you know, Sankey even said something like, the fact that we're talking about our own rules isn't anything new.
0: Yeah.
1: What
0: yeah.
1: you're hearing is the expression of frustration about the lack of progress. He says, back in March, I was in the White House and I spoke about the need for national standards. We still believe we need national standards. If those can't be achieved, then we'll have to look at more conference-led regulation. But that's the reality we're facing. And so I think that if you don't have a plan for just your exclusivity, then you're probably going to be left with your pants down when spit hits the fan at some point, Raj. Because it isn't sustainable. And I know what Elko said is a little like Matt Yoder kind of clarified that A&M's not going to run out of money. You know, and Mike Elko, though, saying that our salary for our team is going to outgrow what the revenue for the entire university is for our television revenue, their media rights. And I don't know if it's anywhere close to that, because I think it's, isn't it around like a, $120 million each school gets from media.
0: Yeah, like that. And that's what goes back to, like I just said, depends on how good your university is handling that.
1: Right.
0: You know.
1: And that doesn't include, you know, necessarily just the house settlement, which is the $22 million you got to dole out to all the athletes. So there's something to be said about just the never-ending question that has not been able to be answered. It's like, why don't we fix the potholes? Well, we know the obvious question. We just don't have the right answers for it, because it's almost unanswerable. We got to pay for this. What are we going to do about name, image, likeness? Well, I don't know. It's going to spiral out of control. Well, sure it is, but what do you want me to do about it? What can be done about it? You're going to tell people to stop spending money? You know, there's a reason why credit card debts go sky high, because people can't stop spending money. We are a nation of spenders. Very few savers.
0: No,
1: college football and college sports is absolutely hit the Powerball. This money is never going to dry up until it's going to at some point. Yeesh.
0: It's just.

0: now out in the public and out in the open mess. It's always been there. It's always been there behind the scenes. And, you know, if you think that it hasn't, I mean, I've heard about that growing up my whole life from back in the 50s. So they were playing people back in the 50s, bud.
1: Yeah.
0: So it now it's just above board. And as much as they're getting despised, we're in an era now where the personality of a Lane Kiffin and a Will Wade and that thick skin and that brashness is almost what you need to confront these players now. Because these players have more control. They have more say-so. They ask for the moon.
1: Mm-hmm.
0: You know what I mean? And some university is going to give you the moon. So as much as they want to go after a Wade and a Kiffin, in this day and age of how this system is working, that's the kind of person you have to be, which is why people like Nick Saban got away. Why some of the older school coaches are like, you know what? I've had enough of this.
1: Mm-hmm.
0: You know, Bruce Pearl, you know what? That's a young man's game. I'm going to let my son take over. So it just, I don't know where it's all going to go, but until somebody does put a stop to it, I don't see it.
1: The Georgia president, Jerry Moorhead, said on Feinbaum, he goes, look, college sports is near anarchy. We're pretty close to anarchy, pretty close. Time is running out on us. We had the conversation a year ago. What have we accomplished in the last year? Nothing. Absolutely no progress. I'd say we're in a worse position now than we were a year ago, and that's concerning to me. So no one, just kind of keep burying their head in the sand. And I know that people like the Georgia president, like the SEC commissioner, like the A&M head coach will say something. Arkansas basketball coach will say something. But who, even if we as a sports consuming public agree with a lot of what these guys are saying, Raj, who's writing it down as a new rule? Who's going to implement the rule? Who even is the architect of the new set of rules? Who is legally in charge of all this stuff? They don't even know who that is. They don't even know who the heck is in charge.
0: That's what I'm saying. This is not just a one or two answer question.
1: No.
0: You just labeled there's too much to solve and there's too many people in the decision making to try to solve all of what you just said to where you're never going to come to a complete agreement and harmony among everybody. It's just not going to work that way. But we probably are getting closer to where, and I know many people have called for it for years, the sport may need a SAR and then get a board of governing people to just at least get a handle on it. Maybe start there to where you have to answer it at least to, because right now the NCAA can't do crap.
1: Mm-hmm.
0: So the only way you're going to slow any of this down is if you do get some kind of czar and a board and rules and have penalties for certain rules. But right now, anarchy is a great word. And if you don't do anything about it, you know what keeps happening? Anarchy. It's not going to stop. Because if anarchy is going to get away with it, you're just going to continue to do it. And then it comes back to who's best at it. And that's just unfortunately where we're at now, man. It's all above board. It's all in your face. There's no more, hey, man, I think he's paying this guy over here. But this poor guy over here, he's just getting a scholarship and three meals a day. Those days are gone to where everybody can ask, and not everybody's going to get what they want, hence the transfer portal and why people leave now after a year. So I don't know how to stop it right now.
1: 7:29 the time. Anarchy, buddy, just like the Sex Pistols sing about. Ernie texts in. Now I know why I don't watch NBA. Tried watching a few minutes and saw three absurd missed calls that have gone the Spurs' way. Didn't even. Even the coach got a technical because he wanted a review and they ignored him. Reggie Miller was even like, wow, yeah, they said they didn't see him. I'm like, huh? He's the coach over there yelling at you. How do you not see him? 7:29 the time. 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Fuzzy's is going to be open in 31 minutes with breakfast tacos and breakfast burritos You know.

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1: Yep.
0: Hester's in the house. Hambone's in the house. We got your LSU update here in just a wee bit. And the breaking news right now, Josh Jacobs has now been arrested for several domestic abuse charges. The former Alabama Crimson Tide, Las Vegas Raider, and Green Bay Packer. Facing strangulation and suffocation assault charges, which is a felony, in addition to four misdemeanor charges. So Josh Jacobs has been arrested and charged with at least two felonies. Woof. And we'll be back right after this.
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1: It is a wild and wacky Wednesday. Hester, it's been wild so far. Are you ready to provide a big shot of wackiness?
2: Nope.
1: 7:33 the time. 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Knock, knock, knocking on our door. And you can be knocking on their door right now and walk on in. 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Well, the LSU baseball team has lost a player to the transfer portal already. And it's a guy who has been kind of a regular performer on the bump. Sophomore right-hander Maverick Rizzi has decided to enter the transfer portal. He had a 4.22 earned run average in 21 and a third innings this year. He led LSU in appearances last season, struck out 29 batters with a 4.74 ERA in 24 and two-thirds innings. He's eligible for the draft since he turned 21 last December. Rizzi walked 19 batters and hit 7 others this season as one of the problems that plagued LSU throughout the season, putting guys on base without them really earning it. So, there you go. Lane Kiffin is the belle of the ball right now, isn't he? Everybody wants a little piece of Lane Kiffin. At spring meetings and Miramar Beach, Florida, which I assume they're not at the Ramada. I assume they're probably a nice, fancy hotel. Motel 6. Oh, no, it's Sandestin Hilton. Okay. Lane Kiffin is everywhere. Greg Sankey was asked about a potential reprimand of Lane Kiffin after his comments about Oxford, Mississippi compared to Baton Rouge. And, of course, Greg Sankey responded in a way that Greg Sankey does. I had conversations with two of our three coaches groups here Tuesday. People in leadership positions need to function like leaders in their conduct and commentary. Are you going to reprimand him or not? I think I'm just going to leave it at people in leadership positions need to function like leaders in their conduct and commentary. Leaders need to lead is how Greg Sankey led this discussion. The leader of the SEC says leaders need to lead. He should know. He is Greg Sankey, the inventor of one of our favorite dances that we still trot out every now and then, the old Sankey leg. Do that Sankey leg, do that Sankey leg. Hester can't even help doing it. And that's your LSU update, brought to you by Exmark Strength Equipment, exmarkfitness.com, the letter X, M-A-R-K, fitness.com. 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Beautiful place, beautiful time. Big, beautiful buildings. Sandestin, place to be. Last night, the Oklahoma City Thunder, Hester, knocked off the San Antonio Spurs by basically frustrating Victor Wembanyama.
2: Yeah, that's what I'm learning this morning.
1: 5 out of 14?
2: 27%.

0: think I just saw that somewhere.
1: And it's not 5 out of 14 then. No, it wasn't. It was 4 of 15. I knew there was a 5 and a 4 and a 1. 4 out of 15 shooting. So, and buddy, you got to give it up a little bit to in fact, old Isaiah Hartenstein came out there and had, what, 12 points, 15 rebounds, and just kind of provided a little bit of a nuisance for Wembanyama. Shocking, there were a lot of free throws. Even though there wasn't a foul called the first 10 minutes of the game, they made up for it from that point forward. A couple of calls, as Matt Yoder brought up and as Ernie brought up, that went against the Spurs that should have gone the other way. But there was a 10-point lead with a minute 30 to go and a couple of these things took place.
0: It's fine.
1: It's fine. We know that the Spurs will win Game 6, and then it'll be Game 7. Game 6, by the way, will be Thursday in San Antonio, and then Saturday night, Game 7, if it does come to that, in Oklahoma City. All on NBC and Peacock. So, if it's the Oklahoma City Thunder and the New York Knicks in the NBA Finals, I don't know how much I will watch. I can't do it. Brunson versus SGA just flopping all over the floor.
0: You're going to watch it.
1: Literally. You're it's like if you dropped a bass on your boat deck.
0: You listen to NBA.
1: That's how they play. They're the worst, though. I don't want to watch it.
0: But you're going to.
1: I don't want to scratch my arm either, Esther, but I've got.
0: Don't have to watch it.
1: Well, look at that poison ivy.
0: I don't care about that. You are going to watch it. Whatever you say doesn't matter.
1: Well, so I might have it on, but I'm not going to be intent. I'm not going to, like, give them my full attention, which is what does get my full attention now. You know? Your health and happiness is basically my full-time job,
0: that's
1: Esther.
0: That's not remotely true.
1: Vegas last night in the Western Conference NHL playoffs, as Torton said afterward, the first three rounds are the playoffs. What's next are the Stanley Cup finals.
0: Mm-hmm.
1: There is no Stanley Cup playoffs in Torts world.
0: Right.
1: They sweep Colorado. They were 30-1 odds to sweep at the beginning of the series. They weren't supposed to do this.
0: No. No, they were not. A team that didn't win 40 games in the regular season.
1: And they did it last night with incredible defense in a way that doesn't really have to do with the goalkeeper.
0: Mm-hmm.
1: The goalie had nothing to do with the fact that they didn't get a shot off. They went 25 minutes with one shot.
0: I have seen this before.
1: In an elimination game, you had one shot on goal in 25 minutes.
0: When he was with the Rangers, they were shot-blocking machines.
1: That takes a lot of buy-in from your team.
0: They had those dudes for sure. And Vegas has those dudes too. He did not have those dudes in Vancouver. And you see what happened.
1: Mm. Vancouver, a Canadian team.
0: Correct.
1: Something about that border. Except for Soupy and Muskie.
0: To always Smitty. Qualify that?
1: Yeah. Well, and Smitty and Brassy and St. Pierre.
0: Well, they had to get down here. And
1: T-Buck.
0: Yeah.
1: Yeah.
0: We had to condition them.
1: We did. And they gave us a little bit of themselves, mm-hmm. You know?
0: Along the way.
1: Tort versus Canada is a national rallying cry.
0: It ought to be.
1: But it also opens the door for perhaps Canada winning a Stanley Cup. If Montreal is eliminated before the Stanley Cup finals, they can't win.
0: Correct, which is what we want.
1: That's what we want. I don't like Carolina. I think their uniforms are the worst in the NHL.
0: Okay.
1: They're bad.
0: Okay.
1: Those things they wore the other night were hideous. And Vegas doesn't exactly have great unis.
0: This is where we've gotten in this conversation now.
1: Can they wear the Boston Bruins uniforms?
0: No.
1: And the Blackhawks, maybe?

0: Game five tonight? No.
1: Four.
0: Game four tonight. Mm-hmm. It's 2-1.
1: 2-1 in favor of Carolina.
0: Carolina. Game four in Montreal tonight. Oh, my gosh. They can win two games in a row in Montreal. That would be fantastic. My Lanta. And, yes, War Eagle, we have had an RIP, Bob Horner, but, yeah, we'll bring it up again. Growing up in East Alabama in the 80s, about an hour from Fulton County Stadium, I remember the days of skipping school and driving up to an afternoon Braves game with a crowd of maybe 1,000 people and the beer guy feeding 17 to 19-year-olds Roger's favorite, Leaded Buds. Rest in peace, Bob Horner. You will be missed. Bob Horner, he of the blonde perm, played a mean third base for the Atlanta Braves. Heck of a third baseman. Part of that great Braves lineup. Great uniforms. He was. And for whatever my mind, in my memory, Bob Horner's glove was barely bigger than his hand. Like Glenn Hubbard always, the second baseman, had a glove that was teeny tiny. And if I remember right, Horner had teeny tiny glove. Maybe it was an Atlanta thing. Was there a tax on gloves over a certain length? Esther, could you Google that?
1: I have
0: that?
1: No idea. And no, I won't be doing that.
0: No, it's Sports World, 35% off sticks and mitts. Yeah. 7:44 the time, the early, the cleanup hour brought to you by Fuzzy's Taco Shop. Hey, man, they open in 15 minutes. Is it raining already out there, Hester, when you got
1: in? It was a little bit, yeah.
0: So I tell you what, man, we can't get out and go get breakfast tacos and breakfast burritos, but you guys are already going to go, and you're going to go eat there. You're already a little, you know, wet from the parking lot to the door. You're going to get wet on the way back out of the vehicle. Why don't you get a couple of sacks full of breakfast tacos, breakfast burritos, bring them out here.
2: Sack up, man.
0: And I'll even meet you up under the front porch. You don't even have to get out and walk but like 10 feet in the rain. I mean, I'll stay nice and dry, but my arm will get wet. I'll reach out. You can drive up. Yeah, you can drive up and I'll just reach out. Throw them to us. The way we used to have donut flinging Fridays when we were over on Alexander. Yeah, things
2: wrapped up.
0: Drew knows how to take, wraps them up high and tight like a carry the football. Fuzzy's Taco Shop, 4600 East Texas in Bossier City. Just off Industrial of I-20. 7:46 is the time. 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
6: Hey, what do y'all say? Oh, thanks, Hester. A little fist bump there to kind of get us back on the air. Cleanup hour brought to you by Fuzzy's Taco Shop. 4600, as we say in Arkansas. 4600 East Texas. Hey, there's a GBT not too far from there. East Texas next to the Villaggio. You'll also find the GBT in Shreveport. Over on Line Avenue, 3400 Line Avenue, just south of Byrd High School. Mansfield Road, Williamson Way, and every single branch, every single one, features outstanding human beings who are so doggone nice and so heck-bent on making your day better. Now, they really want you to enjoy coming into the bank. That's the way I always feel, like, you guys really like me. And then the next person comes in, wait a minute, they like them too. I think they like everybody. They are GBT, the great banking team. War Eagle, I miss the days of baseball when a beer belly meant you were a power hitter. Yeah, these physically fit guys. Sook. So the Astros the other day, Hester, did you know this? Threw a no-hitter?
7: Yeah, I did know that.
6: You didn't know that? Yeah. So they no-hit the Rangers on Monday, and on Tuesday the Rangers score 8 runs in the first inning against the Astros. Baseball, Ray. Fall down a well, eyes crossed, kicked in the head. I don't know.
7: This is one of the dumbest baseball seasons in recent
6: memory. It really is a dumb. The Cubs have had two 9-game winning streaks and a 10-game losing streak in their first 55 games.
7: Mm-hmm.
6: They haven't won a game since Pete Crow Armstrong got into the argument with the White Sox bride, the Bridezilla.
7: That'll teach them.
6: They can't win a game. They're horrible.
7: They're 4.5 games out of first.
6: They're the worst. I will read you a text from
7: the entire division is within 3 wins of one another. They still have a winning record despite a 10-game losing streak. I don't want to hear it.
6: The Cubs are a national embarrassment in the text thread.
7: Yeah, that's what it is.
6: So,
7: would you like to list off the teams that they have a better record than that were supposed to be better than they were?
6: Carl's Beef tweeted out.
7: Carl's Beef.
6: I would rather live in North Korea than watch another inning of Chicago Cubs baseball. Rather live in North Korea. How do you like that, Esther?
7: Stupid.
6: That's how dedicated Cubs fans are.
7: They're dumb.
6: That's how passionate we are.
7: You have a winning record. Despite having a 10-game losing streak, you have a winning record, and you're 4.5 games out of first despite being in last.
6: Mm.
7: So.
6: Yeah,

0: And you just said you've already had 2 9-game winning streaks?
1: I think that's right.
0: So
1: it's been a weird, weird, wild, wacky stuff for the Cubbies. Okay. They giveth and taketh awayeth. And again, I apologize. I bit my tongue yesterday, so I got a lot of spit saved up in my mouth. Also yesterday in baseball, we got some bad mojo brewing between the Brewers and the Cardinals. Milwaukee reliever Abner Uribe, in a 6-0 win over the Cardinals, got Alec Burleson on a called third strike with two outs, runners on first and second in the eighth in the only inning he pitched. He then made 3 WWE-style crotch chops while facing the Cardinals dugout.
0: Well, did he do DX or NWO?
1: NWO.
0: Oh, okay.
1: The Cardinals challenged the call, which would have been fantastic if they had overturned it and made it a ball in the end to go back out there and pitch another pitch. But narrowly confirmed to be at the bottom of the strike zone. So, Cardinals weren't happy about it. He said, that's their player. We'll handle ours.
2: Hey, that's not nice.
1: As far as Murph, he of the pocket pancake fame, keeps pancakes in his pocket. No, Murph did not have good things to say. Pat Murphy said, I don't know what got over him. I mean, he's been an emotional guy, but that kind of thing, that's just not how we do things. I was embarrassed by it. Why are we doing it? It's a 6-0 game. What are we doing here? I love the kid. Believe me, I love the kid. There's so much good in this kid. He's been so great for us in so many ways, but that's unacceptable. It's unacceptable.
0: Unacceptable. Walk back toward your dugout. Like, you can still do whatever.
1: So whatever's going on, you can't tolerate that. For his teammates and for everything, it's not going to be tolerated. That's all there is to that. He goes, the thing I think about is if that challenge got overturned, you've got to reset and go back out there and pitch. This is Major League Baseball. Guys can reset, boom, base hit, dumper, homer, and all of a sudden it's 6-5. Uribe apologized through an interpreter later. Everyone knows I have a bit of history being emotional out there. I think first I owe an apology to the Brewers. I owe an apology to my teammates, to my manager, all of the bosses of the team. I understand that's unacceptable to go out there and react in a way like that. But at the same time, I don't think it's unprofessional for their manager to be making signs toward our dugout saying that he's going to be hitting guys. There was an event that occurred during the practice today, too. I don't think that was right, so I have my teammates back always. He said, without elaborating, that St. Louis manager Oliver Marmol was gesturing during Tuesday's game, making Uribe think he was going to intentionally have Brewers batters hit. So Uribe just taking up for his guys in advance of the possibility that his might guys get hit. It's a preemptive strike, yes, sir. It's strategy. Punctuated by a chop shop and not Sample Farms.
0: By a chop shop.
1: Huh? That was my chop. Is that a bad one? Is that what you said?
0: Christ. Yeah, people prefer you not to do that because of the connotation of what that means. You
1: know? Oh.
0: Yeah. Why you need it in a 6-0 game, I don't know.
1: I don't know either.
0: Yeah.
1: Because he thought that they were going to be throwing at their players. Yeah. I know this. Two things, Hester, that I can say with certainty. Chop Shop is open over at 724 Azalea Drive today.
0: What?
1: And they have got so many wonderful cuts of meat. My goodness, the meat. I'll be running by there today because I got me some nice buns yesterday. Hey, now. With the sole intent. Oh, thank you, Rod.

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9: 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Bringing you the SEC update, a paid advertisement for Bo Harris Wealth Management. So the SEC athletic directors have voted on Tuesday to begin playing conference games on the penultimate weekend of the regular season, a week where teams would largely schedule cupcake opponents to give their teams a rest before rivalry week. SEC Commissioner Greg Sankey said of the change, that's the end of the cupcake weekend. Moving on to a 9-game schedule starting this coming season, thanks to conference realignment and the ever-changing postseason format of the college football playoff. This is from Saturday Down South. Expect just about every non-conference game moving forward to take place during the first 3 weeks of the regular season. So it's not like cupcake week is dead. It's more like looking for a new week to fall on. They'll still have a weak opponent, but it's not going to be at the end of the season. And Hester, you seem like you're okay with that, huh?
10: Mm-hmm. For several years now.
9: Yeah. It was bad. 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Joining us now on the Mudbugs Hockey Hotline as part of our Boris and DeWitt Injury Lawyers Athlete of the Week Rewind. We go back in time. Wasn't that long ago when this young fellow

0: A 2000 graduate, I believe, of Southwood High School, was the Gatorade Louisiana High School Player of the Year. Went on to an incredible three-year career at Tulane, where he was a two-way player. All-American. Freshman All-American. Golden Spikes Award finalist. 11th overall pick in the 2003 Major League Baseball draft by the Cleveland Indians. You know him, you love him, and if you saw him swing a bat, you're like, my gosh, that is about as pure a swing as you'll ever see. Give it up for our Athlete of the Week Rewind. It's Michael Aubrey. What's up there, Michael Aubrey?
1: Hey, Fletch, how's it going?
0: It's going A-OK. Buddy, I can remember it's been 23 years ago this next month, I guess, when I was at the Aubrey home and we were watching the Major League Baseball draft on a computer.
1: Dial-up computer.
0: Dial-up computer, buddy.
1: Absolutely.
0: And you were number 11 overall. What do you remember most about that day?
1: Oh, I just remember the dial-up computer going out and waiting on a phone call after that, because we really had no idea who was going in the draft, picks 1 through 10 after number 1. I think number 1 we could hear go off on the computer, and then it kind of went radio silent. And so I really had no idea on that day where I was going to land. It was a crazy time.
0: Before that day, of course, there was the career at Tulane that we'll get into, but it all started over there on Walker Road at Southwood. Aubrey, what was it about baseball that got you hooked, you know, hook, line, and sinker right out of the chute? And what was it about Southwood that helped you and you helped them?
1: Well, I think, you know, just being a kid growing up in South Shreveport is, you know, we played outside all the time. I had a great street of older gentlemen that, well, they're gentlemen now, but at the time I thought they were just grown boys, you know, your Chad McDowells, and, you know, that era of athletes that I was able to watch play day in and day out outside. And it kind of all started right there. You know, I wanted to grow up and be what those guys were, which were high school athletes at the time, and try to excel at whatever I could excel at. And that was kind of my goal. It was like, I was just going to try to be great at whatever I participated in. And you know, early on it was basketball and baseball. Mm-hmm. My true passion was basketball. And so I went to Bird my freshman year with the intention of playing basketball under Dilbert Clinton.
0: One of the best that ever coached around here. Absolutely. Yeah.
1: And so it was an easy decision for me with the passion that I had. Well, a couple of things had changed after my freshman year at Bird, and Clinton took a collegiate job. Mm-hmm. Shannon Cunningham was moving back to Southwood to coach baseball. So it was a time where I was kind of in limbo. I was grew up on the Southwood side of town, so all of my friends were there. All of my former teammates were there. It was an easy decision to come back home to where my parents went to high school. And so Southwood ended up being a fantastic decision to make that transition early on my sophomore year of high school.
0: What was life like during that time frame? So that would be you played ball in the 98, 99, and 2000 season then, right, at Southwood? Is that right?
1: Yes.
0: Yeah.
1: Yes.
0: What was the, you know, when you have going back in the memories and all that good stuff, what are some of the things that stand out, whether it was someone you faced, a team that you were around, or a teammate, or an event that took place? What's something that really stands out to you from your high school days at Southwood?
1: I think it was the camaraderie that our team had at Southwood at the time. Everybody was so focused on just trying to get better and seeing how far we could actually go. How good could we get? We didn't know what the ceiling was going to be. So it was the grind of every day being in the cages. We had great facilities over there at the time.

0: for us was Barb High School. You know, that no matter what we did, we couldn't seem to overcome. And it wasn't necessarily that they were the better team at the time. They were always really good. But I think they carried the torch of just having a history of mm-hmm. being great. And that was what was hard to overcome.
1: Was there a nemesis for you outside of, you know, Barb in the playoffs? Someone around here locally or a squad that you really, really wanted to best? And I'm just kind of curious about this because sometimes your rivals in high school become your buddies down the road, or you run across them later on. Like, how dumb were we to hate each other in high school, or to be so, you know, competitive that, but you loved it because it really did bring out the best of you. Do you have any situation like that that kind of sticks out?
0: You know, I think our district was so strong at the time that everyone was a rival. I mean, Airline had great teams. It was all we could do to string together, you know, W's against them just because they were solid 1-9. Evangel had, you know, great players, good coaching staff. Captain Shreve had Scott Baker and a lot of other quality players that, you know, every district game in the late 90s and then 2000 was you better show up to play if you're going to win.
1: You know, when you look back, once again, Michael Aubrey joining us, former Southwood Cowboy, Tulane Green Wave, Cleveland Indian, Baltimore Oriole, Washington National, all kind of fun stuff. We'll get into that. He is our Morrison DeWitt Injury Lawyers Athlete of the Week Rewind special guest. Last week, of course, we started it all off with Brock Berlin. We've already got next week's lined up. Glad to have Michael on with us. He was one of our KTBS Athletes of the Week, one of the very first ones we had as well, back in the day when, you know, you had Elena Beard running around out there on Southwood's campus as well. So there was a pretty good little 1-2 punch of some athletes over there. As far as when did it hit you, Michael, that I might have something special going on here? I'm starting to get, you know, either contacts from college coaches or major league scouts, or my parents are starting to hear from people. When did that really start occurring for you?
0: Yeah, I would say it was probably my junior year of high school. You know, the new age of information is completely different now. Back then, you were kind of recruited locally, regionally. We didn't go to a lot of out-of-town tournaments and whatnot back in the day. So it was my junior year of high school. We had played in a tournament or two out of town, and I was invited by the national director of Dixie Baseball to come play on their all-star team down at Disney World. And so at that point, I went to that tournament, and I had a great tournament, and they invited me to go try out for Team USA. And so at that point, I was starting to see players that I have heard a little bit about, read about in the magazine Baseball America at the time. And I was starting to put names with faces and athletic ability. And then it started to, I guess, sink in that, hey, I think I belong here.
1: Once the recruiting process took place, and obviously there's the Big Bad Wolf down in Baton Rouge that had already won some national championships. Todd Walker was a part of that, you know, who was kind of one of the godfathers of the 90s and on as far as the great production that we had from high school athletes around here. What was it about Tulane? Because I know what the story goes, Aubrey, but I've never actually confirmed it with you or not. Like, back in the day, colleges had 11.7 scholarships, and I know that I had coaches that would tell me this, that, well, you know, Tulane was able to get Aubrey because they offered him the full scholarship. They gave one of the full rides to Aubrey. I was like, well, that would make sense to me. What was it? You know, set the record straight if you don't mind. What was it that pushed Tulane over the edge of maybe others, and was LSU ever in the mix?
0: Yeah, you know, absolutely. I think growing up, especially in Louisiana, I think every baseball player would want to go play at LSU. At the time, I was a two-way player. I was a pitcher and a hitter, you know, and I felt like that I was going to be able to do both at the next level. A lot of schools regionally were telling me such. You know, you had your Oklahoma State, Southern Miss, University of Houston, all the way down to your ULLs, you know, ULMs and kind of other regional schools.

0: LSU, we sat down and had a conversation, and they told me, look, you're going to be our weekend starter coming in your freshman year. We do not know if you're going to be able to hit. We will give you that opportunity in the fall of your freshman year. That did not sound reassuring to me, because I felt like I had proven myself up until that point. Now, I did not expect anything at the next level, but I felt like I had earned that opportunity on the front end before I made a commitment. The same went for Tulane. Tulane came in and said, hey, you're absolutely going to be a weekend starter, but we also think you're going to be an everyday player in the lineup should you project the way you have done thus far. Little did I know, once I made that decision and showed up at Tulane, that I had to earn that spot. Mm-hmm. That was by no means, I might have been fifth or sixth on the depth chart when I got there, just to run around in the outfield. And I think that elevated and motivated me to even work harder once I stepped foot on campus.
1: Michael Aubrey joining us, former Southwood Cowboy, Tulane Green Wave. Michael, can you hang out for just a couple of seconds? Got to take a timeout.
0: Absolutely.
1: Morris Endewitt, Injury Lawyers, Athlete of the Week, Rewind, one of the best to ever suit up in the high school ranks around here, especially in these last, the modern times here, the last 30 years or so. You don't get decorated as the High School Player of the Year, the Gatorade Player of the Year, plus what he's built at Tulane we'll get into, and the Major League career, and when he had the opportunity, when the health was there, the results were pretty doggone eye-popping. We'll talk with more with Michael Aubrey when we return. Of course, Morris Endewitt, Injury Lawyers, MorrisDeWitt.com, Trey Morris, Justin DeWitt. Justin DeWitt was hitting bombs back in those days as well for those Evangel Eagles back when you're, I guess, probably about the same time, huh, Hester? Is that a little bit after, I guess, in 2000 when DeWitt was there? Or
2: as Michael?
1: Yeah.
2: We're all the same age.
1: Same age, 98, 99.
2: Remember DeWitt and I
1: yeah.
2: held back.
1: Yeah. 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

0: The more you listen to your kids, the closer you'll be. So we asked kids, what do you want your parents to hear?
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0: 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Joining us on the Mud Bugs Hockey Hotline still for our Morris Endowit Injury Lawyers Athlete of the Week Rewind is former Southwood Cowboy, Tulane Green Wave, Michael Aubrey, the Gatorade Player of the Year as a senior at Southwood in his 2000 season. You go off to Tulane there, Aubrey, and things go pretty doggone good. Freshman All-American, you end up leading Tulane to their first College World Series appearance. That was a whale of a team. You end up as a 368 hitter, 38 home runs, 200 RBI. You were 11-2 with a 4.88 ERA in 2001 and 2002. Couldn't do much more. You know, when you look back at that team and the as good as you guys were, what is your fondest memory from the days as a Greenie?
1: I mean, it's absolutely dog piling on the field in the Super Regional against LSU after we were able to beat them at Zephyr Field in the Super Regional, and then having Skip Burtman walk out onto the field and basically give us a motivational speech after he had just lost to us and you know, individualized his speech so much that he was telling each one of us, hey, guys, when you get to Rosenblatt Stadium, the bases are still 90 feet. The mound is still 60 feet, 6 inches. You know, the game doesn't change. You are a good enough team to go on and do great things. I think ultimately there's probably not a better memory of my collegiate career than having that moment.
0: That's pretty stinking incredible. What was it like to be a participant, though, in the College World Series? Jarvis Larry had a chance to do that out of Parkway, of course, with ULL back in the day. And, of course, we've had several LSU players here. Ran across Chris Cotton the other night, for instance. You know, they've, you know, Austin Ross has been there. And, of course, Todd and all kind of fun stuff. What was it like for you?
1: Yeah, you know, that year was just a special year. We had a great coaching staff. Someone who actually helped recruit me to Tulane is Jim Schlossnagel, who's now at University of Texas. He's still trying to battle for that national championship. But I think at the time, Tulane, you know, being ranked in the top 25 every year, just couldn't get past that hurdle of, you know, propelling to the next level. They were close a lot of times, but that year we had so many special players from your juniors to your seniors, plus a couple of scattered freshmen that were able to contribute a lot, like myself. It was the perfect wave, so to speak, to get us there. And once we got there, I mean, I just remember it being, you know, almost like a fairy tale ending to a season. However we wanted to win, we were so happy to be there to just soak it all in, compete at that level with those quality of teams, shake President George Bush's hand as he walked out in the game one to introduce us and throw out the first pitch against Stanford. I mean, I think that was a special time for me.
0: That's pretty stinking cool. Fast forwarding to the professional career and injuries just started piling up from your second game in your minor league career. You had injury problems, some injuries, though, throughout your collegiate days at Tulane, right? What was the thing that just you had to deal with that we might not have known about as far as playing through pain of whatever it was at Tulane that you were able to hide or play through and still become the 11th overall pick? And then just how did the injury start mounting up and how did you deal with that as just a young man who had been able to do everything you wanted to on a baseball field and then all of a sudden you're being told you got to sit out for a while?
1: Yeah, you know, I think it all starts with the core. I had two bulging discs in my lower back in my sophomore year of high school, or sophomore year of college, rather. And ultimately that tightened everything up. So I had to really focus on trying to stay loose. And that ultimately made the decision for me not to pitch my junior year of college to try and avoid any added stress on the core, because at that time it was pretty certain that I was going to be able to

0: hitter at the next level. So as we fast forward into the pro career, you know, that was just one thing that when you have a bad back or a sore back or a tight back, you know, you're constantly battling tight muscles because it radiates throughout. So unfortunately, you know, it was a struggle. I learned a lot about my body, but the grind of playing 160 games every year on top of 6 to 8 weeks of spring training before that, plus your fall instructional league, your winter league, you know, there was a lot of baseball to be played and not a lot of time to rest and rehab.
1: You made your major league debut in May of 2008, right? I think 2008, 2009.
0: Yes.
1: And your first career start, May 18th. I was watching, keeping up with the game on my computer at home because that's the only way I could do it. And so I probably found out about your first major league hit about 15 seconds after it actually took place, which was, of course, a home run. Your first major league hit, a home run, May 18th. What do you remember at all about that? Who was there in attendance? Where's that ball? You know, if you could just kind of relive that moment for us.
0: Yeah, so there was about 42,000 people there. I only knew about 8 of them. But my family was able to all get there in time. And, of course, my wife and my youngest daughter, she was only 3, or my oldest daughter, she was only 3 at the time. So we're in Cincinnati. I remember stepping out on that field and not being able to feel my legs. Like it was just a numb feeling. It was, you know, it was of course a big adrenaline rush. However, when I stepped into the batter's box, it was the only time that I was able to, I guess, compartmentalize and take away everything that was around me, and it felt normal. So I was facing Edson Volquez that day, and I think he was up for Cy Young. In fact, in 2008, he had a great year. And it was just a change up that I kind of reached out way out on my front foot, kept my hands back, got the barrel on it, and Ken Griffey Jr. was playing right field. And I remember him running towards the wall and towards the bullpen, and he jumped, and I really couldn't tell if he caught it or not. But luckily, it ended up in our bullpen.
1: Did you get the ball back? Obviously, it landed in your bullpen, so surely the fellas were able to get it back to you. Where is that ball now?
0: Oh, that ball is in my office. It is. Yeah. So that was a good find, or a good placement, so to speak.
1: Yeah, not too shabby there, buddy. And, you know, every minor league season you had, there was great success. You know, you put up numbers everywhere, but just the injuries just would not stop. And eventually traded to the Orioles, got called up, hit .289, 4 homers, 14 RBI, and 31 games with the Orioles. What was that experience like for you?
0: Yeah, you know, I think it was a great experience. I like Baltimore a lot. Of course, I loved Cleveland. The organization is first class. You know, I think they're really high on character. In addition to the quality of player that they go after, so you're really surrounded by a lot of quality individuals. And then getting traded over to Baltimore, you know, I think I was able to carry that. What I had learned over the 7 years in the Indians organization, you know, of how to treat people, how to play the game the right way. You know, I was able to bring that aspect to Baltimore, and it really helped me fit in with that group of, you know, it was a lot of experienced players at the time in Baltimore with Nick Markakis and Ty Wigington, Adam Jones, Jeremy Guthrie. It was just a solid group that was just fun to step out on the field with, you know, and I was able to hold my own, when I got the opportunity to play. However, you know, it just felt like I had missed, 2 to 3 years on the front end earlier in my career. At that point, I was becoming more of a solid insurance player, so to speak. I can fill in at any point, you know, and hit the ball and give you good defense, but I don't think that they wanted to rely on me 100%, and rightfully so with the history that I had.
1: Mm-hmm. You know, when you look back on that portion of your career, the high school career was fantastic, college career

0: outstanding, so much so that Tulane put you in their Athletic Hall of Fame in 2009, I believe. And when you look at the names, you're like, yep, Aubrey's got to be the star. He's the headline of that class, but it's a big deal to be in your collegiate Hall of Fame. You know, Roger's dad's in the McNeese Hall of Fame. That's a big deal. And then, of course, their professional thing with the 11th overall pick. When you look back, Michael, with all the success you had and the accolades, I think a lot of us would probably go, man, how did you deal with the what coulda, shoulda, woulda, if not for the injuries? How have you been able to get through that and obviously flourish in your career and with your family? If people know you, they know that it has not slowed you down whatsoever. So how did you cope with that?
1: You know, I think for me, it was just the way that I was raised. You're going to work as hard as you can, try to be as good at whatever you are putting your mind to, and be a good person. I had no idea, you know, when I was at Southwood, what my ultimate career was going to look like. Does everyone have the dream of wanting it to be a Major League All-Star and play in the World Series? Absolutely. You know, but I think once you get in the mix of, you know, trying to go through the daily grind, you just put your head down and you work hard and you hope good things happen to good people. And I think that I've always had that mindset that I would never put my head down over, you know, a poor performance. And baseball is a game of failure. You know, you have to learn to accept failure, whether that's, in the actual game, or if, you know, I feel like sometimes my body let me down, and that's very frustrating. But at the same time, I was not going to put my head down. I was going to keep moving forward.
0: Trust me, as a guy whose body has let him down for 61 years, I understand exactly what you mean. Michael Aubrey, our Morris Indewitt Injury Lawyers Athlete of the Week Rewind, an incredible high school career. And for those that aren't familiar with what Michael has done since his baseball career hung up, you mentioned your wife, you mentioned a daughter, but there's more to that. So if you could kind of give us a thumbnail sketch, if you don't mind, Michael, of what the Michael Aubrey clan looks like and what you're doing for a career now.
1: Yeah, so taking it back 23 years ago, like you said, in 2003 is when me and Christy, my wife, we got married. So we've been married almost 23 years now. Two daughters. The oldest just finished her sophomore year at Louisiana Tech. She's going to be a chemical engineer, so she likes to study and all the science and math.
0: Good for her.
1: And then I have a younger daughter that just finished her junior year at Byrd High School. So she is a competitive swimmer and is hoping to compete at the next level, which she has already committed to Liberty University.
0: That's outstanding. And athletes all, by the way, including Christy. So, you know, it comes from it pretty honestly there, buddy. And so it's just, I just remember there's a sound when Scott would throw a pitch, when the West boys would throw a pitch, when Michael Aubrey would lay into one. It just sounded different, you know, and it was just always fun keeping up with you. I enjoyed your family's hospitality over the times there, letting us come in and be a part of that first round draft day with the Indians and all that good stuff. Always fun keeping up with your family as well. Just a gorgeous crew of folks. Buddy, happy for the success and glad that you decided to make Shreveport home as well, man. It's good to have guys like you decide to stay here and help make Shreveport a better place.
1: Absolutely, Fletch. I appreciate it. Thank you.
0: No worries, man. Thank you very much. 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
3: 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Yes. So, former LSU pitcher Gage Jump made his debut last night, major league debut for the Athletics. We belong to nobody. No city claims us. We have a bridge on our shoulder of our jerseys. The famous West Sacramento Bridge there, Hester.
2: Mm-hmm. They literally have a jersey with it on there. Just call them that.
3: Just call them the Sacramento
2: so
3: A's.
2: Stupid.
3: Give them that for one stinking year more. Yeah,
2: 2028.
3: Two more years. And you know what? Gage Jump didn't do too bad, to be honest with you. He had a 10-pitch first inning, so that was good.
2: Now I'll talk about the rest.
3: He was able to...
2: talk about the rest.
3: Get a couple of strikeouts.
2: Uh-huh.
3: Well, the top of the second, things kind of got a little haywire. Ref Schneider, who I still don't even know who he is, and I've got cards for every human being that ever walked. I've got his card, but I don't even know who he is. Got a base hit. And then there was a ground rule double. Scored a run. Then a sack fly. Infield single. Then a walk. Then a sack fly. He got out of it eventually. In the third inning, still pitching. After he plunked Ref Schneider, good. He deserves it. Gave up a base hit. Got out of it, though, unscathed. Came back out for the fourth. Gave up a double. Got a strikeout. Gave up a single. Then another single. Then another single. Then a double play. So he's on a tight wire. He did pitch the fifth. Three up, three down. And that was it. So not bad. 5 innings. 9 hits, 4 earned run, 5 walk, 5 strikeouts, 1 walk. Gage Jump, who was, I believe MLB Pipeline had him as the number 29 overall prospect and the number 1 A's prospect. He'll get more opportunities.

0: He should.
1: Yeah. Number 41 overall prospect. So there we go. So Gage Jump joining that fraternity of former LSU Tigers in the big leagues. And that's your LSU update brought to you by Exmark Strength Equipment. They're open right now, Raj. You can go get you a couple of dumbbells. Oh, don't look at us like that, Raj.
2: God bless America. The speed in which you went from the joke.
1: Yes.
2: To the reaction as if you were a character reacting right. to the joke.
1: Well, he's earnest sometimes, you know?
2: Sure.
1: He's got a speed.
2: Throw that speed ball by you.
1: He did. Oh, boy. Exmark Strength Equipment. Get you a couple of dumbbells. They're open for business right now. Mike and the Baileys.
2: Mike and the Baileys.
1: Wonderful human beings.
2: That sounds they open Mike up for the Derek mechanics. And the
1: Dominoes. They Derek and the Dominoes, Mike and the Baileys. Now the Baileys, husband and wife duo. Little NLU connection there, Raj. Mitch was there back in our day. Except Mitch does not look like Gus, Raj. He looks like he is taking care of himself.
2: Shout out to Gage Jump for helping get me paid yesterday also.
1: Oh.
2: You could see that coming from a mile away.
1: What? So you had the Mariners minus 1.5?
2: Yes, as well as the Yankees minus 1.5, because also, as clear as day, that was coming.
1: Oh, the Royals with cheese.
2: Yeah, kinda, they're terrible.
1: Pitching is as soon as they get to the bullpen for Kansas City, it is over with.
2: Oh, the starter was the problem yesterday.
1: Was it Waka yesterday?
2: No.
1: Who was
2: it? No, he has a pulse.
1: Wasn't Seth. He was 2 days
2: as soon as that, no, it was a random.
1: Oh. Just a rando.
2: Falter.
1: Who?
2: Exactly. Bailey Falter.
1: Oh, I think I've got his card.
2: Yeah. If surely they don't make cards.
1: he's so bad he doesn't have a card.
2: He shouldn't have a card. Only his second start of the season yesterday, but his first one, he was already in almost, I don't know, somewhere in the sixes ERA was. Mm. And what's his name was pitching for the Yankees. The decent one, the good one.
1: Schlittler?
2: Yeah, there you go. So as soon as I saw that
1: you wanted me to say his name.
2: I can't remember these things. Too many things wrong. There was a point yesterday where Falter, one of the Royals' Twitter accounts said, if he pitches the rest of the game and gives up one run per inning, his ERA will improve.
1: Oy.
2: He is now up to 13.97 on the old ERA.
1: Oh, no.
2: They are a terrible baseball team that needs a new manager yesterday. And so as soon as I saw that was the matchup at the newly pulled-in fences at Kauffman Stadium. Can't click that fast enough. Also, the Diamondbacks had them minus 1.5. And as soon as I saw it was a Rockies-Dodgers matchup and saw the pitchers for both teams.
1: Yes.
2: That is a over call.
1: Yeah, good call.
2: And they all hit. So
1: good for you.
2: Occasionally it does happen.
1: That's all right.
2: Mm-hmm.
1: Are you one of them wagering wizards?
2: No, as the rest of every other bet will point out. But I had $10 hanging around in the account. Why not? And it hit.
1: Mm.
2: Did very well.
1: Congratulations.
2: Mm-hmm.
1: I had a buddy of mine that hit the first goal scorer of the Avalanche, of the Carolina Montreal game the other night. I had $25 on it. Paid $1,000.
2: Oh, wow.
1: Yeah.
2: And had the first goal scorer pays out very well.
1: Yeah. And it was the me not know who it was name.
2: In what game?
1: The first goal in the Canadians Hurricanes games.
2: Two or three?
1: Three.
2: Okay.
1: The one that was just played two nights ago. Draco says, you should do stand-up. You're so funny. And is he talking to you, to Rogers, or me? Who wins softball, Natty, in your opinion? I know you're pulling for Bama, but who do you think?

0: Texas is going to win it. But I want Arkansas to win it. Come on. Coach Dyfer and Ramsey Walker. That's who we're rooting for. We got a local girl. Come on.
1: It's going to be a bloodbath.
0: For Texas?
1: For the whole tournament. I mean,
0: it is. It's going to be. Yeah. And don't count out Texas Tech. No. By the fact they got there and they were runners up last year, you got the Kennedy kid or whatever.
1: Let them in the door, and you got to deal with that.
0: You've let them in, so now you've invited the Dracula in. So get ready to have your blood sucked.
1: Oh,
0: that's what Dracula does. He sucks your blood.
1: Your boy had money on Ghost Bear to be the first goal scorer.
0: Yep,
1: awesome.
0: Yep.
1: Nobody knows how to really pronounce his name, and so when he was in Philadelphia. That was like a bad Philadelphia team, if I remember right, but he was like the bright side as a rookie, you know, like, hey, we got something to hang on to here. And so it was like, hey, I don't know how to say his name, so he's now Ghost Bear. Because it's Gustus Bear or something.
0: Something like that, yes. It doesn't look like Ghost Bear, but it's close enough.
1: There were all these T-shirts, and like on the scoreboard, it was just like the emoji of a ghost and a bear. We're going to go with that.
0: And you know what? Hockey guys, they're okay with it.
1: Yeah, they don't care.
0: They don't care. All right, we'll take a quick timeout. 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
0: Hello, everybody. Welcome back, everyone. 8:51 the time. 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Everything Donnie Brewer touches turns to sold. Which apparently he is, he touched my dignity.
1: What?
0: He touched my dignity. Everything he touches turns to sold. Have I sold my dignity? It's Wednesday.
1: You got to not be that close to how things sound. Yeah, think about these things.
0: You know, Hester, thinking and me don't get along sometimes. You know what I mean?
1: Just process the word, you know, just a little bit in the future.
0: Yeah, I probably ought to pre-think some things. You know, I've had this conversation in my head before.
1: What?
0: Yeah.

0: conversations in your head about stuff that
1: how often do you think about two or three things at once? Is that like a constant deal with you? Like when you're reading something, how often are you reading something and then, but not reading?
0: No, I mean, that happens. Yeah.
1: Yeah. It gets frustrating.
0: It is frustrating. You have to kind of stop and
1: go back,
0: clear your head a little bit.
1: Right.
0: Yeah. No, it's, I get that.
1: Yeah. Draco says, as far as softball, Texas is good. That old big girl at Texas, can't call her name. She's a beast.
0: The old big girl. I'll see if I can get her jersey from their NIL shop. Old big girl. Here we go.
1: Alarm clock. All caps. Hester is a funny blanker. Hester is a funny blanker. I told his younger brother that the other day.
0: You're funny, Sal. So I'm going to kill you last. Emory said you're going to kill you.
1: I had good things to say to you about you to your brother Jacob the other day. So, what do you think of that?
2: What do you think of that?
0: Thank you.
1: Obviously, he didn't tell you.
0: No.
1: You know?
0: No.
1: Well, you know, that's kind of what's going on. The breaking news from earlier, Josh Jacobs is in a world of problems.
0: Yeah, probably so. They frown upon that.
1: Yeah. Alleged domestic violence. Once again, alleged.
0: Sure,
1: all
0: sure.
1: Parties are innocent until proven guilty. But he has been arrested and charged with felony, strangulation, suffocation, battery, domestic abuse, criminal damage to property, domestic abuse, disorderly conduct, domestic abuse, and intimidation of a victim. It occurred in an incident Saturday morning at approximately 8:37, and the Packers are, we're aware. His attorney says Josh vehemently denies the allegations. Early stages of investigation. Important evidence has not yet been made public. We ask for fairness and restraint while the judicial process takes its course. Easy for me to say.
0: Ladies and gentlemen of the jury.
1: So, but it's easy to say that when it's already been plastered all over the screen that been arrested for 5 charges of violence and horrible things.
0: A court of public opinion.
1: Shocking. We got a couple of minutes left for our friends in Lafayette. Why not spend it with somebody in Lafayette? Coach Mitchell joins us here for the final 2 minutes in Lafayette. Hey, Coach, what's going on, buddy?
3: Hey, guys, I got 2 minutes. I got to use them all. Everything
1: use
3: is good down here.
1: Everyone, awesome.
3: We got some rain coming out of southwest Louisiana, which is coming out of Lake Charles. It's going to be in Lafayette in about another 20 minutes. I don't know if y'all going to get it up north, but it's a band that's been pushing across Texas.
1: Oh, man, we're getting soaked, Coach.
3: Okay, let me talk about sports right quick. Hey, Tim.
1: Yes, sir.
3: Do you realize that UL men's baseball is the only baseball team that made the NCAA tournament and the national champion? The defending national champions, LSU Tigers, did not make it?
1: I am aware. I even said that earlier. They are carrying. It's up to UL. They are our state team right now.
3: Okay. So I want the LSU Tiger fans to understand UL's name is no longer USL, University of Southwestern Louisiana. Mm-hmm. They are known as Louisiana, the University of Louisiana at Lafayette. And they feel that LSU don't give them enough respect.
1: Well, they better have it now, buddy. They're the only ones playing. And, Coach, we got to say goodbye to Lafayette. Thanks for always checking in with us, buddy, down in South Louisiana. Stay safe in the weather, Coach, and we'll be back right after this.

0: 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And I'm here with David Owens of Gifting Grace Project to talk a little bit about the work they do assisting kids in Lafayette who are experiencing the same thing.
1: That's right, Joe. 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
1: Get involved today. 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
2: Get off my cloud, please. 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
2: Okay. It just must be my head. Yeah, people are wearing that doorbell out because it's raining outside. 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
4: You know the drill. Don't look at the door.
2: I thought that I could kind of do it like surreptitiously. Strategically. Serendipitously. Syrupy. Sweetly.
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2: 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Have a wonderful day, Lafayette. 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
1: With the Knicks, this has been a historical run. It's not a question of, hey, if we win, you have to win.
2: I used to be the person that said, winning is only winning. But we ain't never been no damn where for 25 years, Dan. People are going to remember this night. They're going to remember the despair that they felt when they lost, when Tom Thibodeau was fired. And then you wind up getting to this

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2: Hour one on this Wednesday. Dan and the Danettes, Dan Patrick Show. Come on in, stay a while. It's Friday Fritzy on a Wednesday. I just went out and inspected the RecTech grills. We got pizza today. We got New Haven-style clam pizza, pepperoni, and fresh basil. Woo-hoo. Who has it better than we do?
3: Nobody.
2: Yeah, Dylan doing double duty there in the back and also making some pizza this morning. 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Mike Breen, ESPN, ABC, lead play-by-play voice. Breeny will join us coming up in an hour from now. The great comedian, Nate Bargatze. He's got a movie coming out. Oh, all righty. Big time here. And Jamal Crawford, NBA on NBC. He was on the call with Reggie and Mike Tirico last night in OKC as the Thunder go up 3-2 in the series. Well, you start to look ahead here. What's wrong?
4: Sorry, my mic was still on. Forgive me.
2: Why was it on in the first place?
4: Nobody.
2: Oh, okay. Are you new to this? Do you know?

0: how this works? Like the button? Okay. How about everybody clear their throats? All right. You good? You good?
1: I'm really sorry about that.
0: I'm like, wait a minute. When I said it, let's look ahead to the next, it was like I was leaving something out and you were correcting me on that. All right. Todd is here. Dylan's here. Marvin, you know, is here. Turn your head and cough. And Paulie is here along with the backroom guys. Looking ahead to Thursday night in San Antonio, the OKC Thunder will be 3.5-point underdogs. If you want to look ahead to the NBA Finals, according to DraftKings, the Knicks in Game 1 will be 6.5-point underdogs against OKC, and they will be 4.5-point underdogs against San Antonio. They, of course, will be on the road in those first couple of games. All righty, 877-3DP-SHOW, email address dp@danpatrick.com, Twitter handle at dpshow. It was OKC being OKC last night. As Shai Gilgeous went to the free throw line 17 times, and they pull out the win here. I would keep an eye on Victor Wembanyama. Now, he's probably going to be fined. He didn't talk to the media last night. In the NBA, they frown upon this. They want their stars to meet with the media. He did not go to the podium. But he had a 24-17 night. So 24 and 17 rebounds first two games, 24 and 17. Since then, 6-8-4. In those other three games, Chet Holmgren had 11-9-3. I'm not saying Chet Holmgren is outplaying him, but there's a problem if he is being out rebounded by Chet Holmgren. I don't know if he's, you know, losing steam here. I don't know if he's banged up at all. I know he's frustrated with the style of play that OKC, according to Stephon Castle, gets away with.
2: You know, trying to play through it, you know, it's tough. I just think with the way they guard, how physical they are, we don't get that same luxury to be able to play as physical on the other end at times. But offensively, I think we do a good job of screening and playing through it. So I think we create a lot of advantages, but I think we just missed a lot of open shots tonight.
0: Well, you got to come home and you got to win, and then you got to be ready to endure a seventh game in Oklahoma City. Here is the Spurs head coach, Mitch Johnson, and it starts with the reporter's question.
3: Mitch, how did you think Victor played, and can you do more to get him going?
4: We're going to need to. He's got to take more than 15 shots, even with the free throws, and he's going to have to score more than 20 points for sure. And
3: is that his aggression or game plan or a combination of both?
4: Yeah, combination of both for sure. OKC did a good job. We got to do a better job. And that's probably the easiest in terms of when you just surface level stuff that he'll definitely need to take more shots.
0: I think he's trying maybe the top nominee for the next Doc Rivers of the NBA, Todd.
5: I tell these guys, you got to give me 48. I don't care if you're an alien. I don't care who you are. You got to give me 48.
0: The Thunder are getting over 50% of their points from their bench, the most by any team in a playoff series since 2020. And, you know, you start to look at the physicality of this, and I'm okay with the physical nature. It's just sometimes you look at how they're being physical. And some of the calls last night against San Antonio were really questionable, in my opinion. I get it. At home, you're going to get some calls. Dylan Harper got an elbow to the throat and somehow had a foul called on him. You know, this is what I hate. I hate when we discuss the officiating because it does take away from watching some great basketball. But, you know, Shai Gilgeous, the rest of his career, when his career is over, will probably look back and say, yeah, but no matter what he accomplishes, I hate that we do it, but OKC capitalizes, SGA capitalizes on this, that we will go, yeah, but he was a guy who was always flopping. He was a guy who was always, searching for fouls. Instead of giving him credit for being right now a two-time MVP and favored to win another championship. But you're watching, and this is on the NBA. The NBA has to be more aware of this going into next season. I don't know if you can change it. These officials don't want to be told by us that you're missing.

0: these calls. They don't want to be told by players. They don't want to be told by coaches. It's just like, you know, the guys who had the biggest egos on the baseball field were the home plate umpires. They didn't want you to tell them anything. They thought people came out to see them umpire or these guys refereeing. I don't want to know who you are as an official, because if I do, chances are you didn't have a good game. And I think the NBA, in what you're allowing some of these players to get away with, it's unfortunate, because that does take over social media. Then we isolate certain moments, certain plays. But maybe if it, you know, SGA gets to the NBA Finals, more and more people will be watching this. That's the only time people are upset. Nobody's upset during the regular season because they weren't watching. The Thunder aren't must-see TV. Now you have to watch them. And now you're saying, wait a minute, why is he getting away all of, you know, getting these fouls, going to the free throw line 17 times? I mean, Shaq, I could see doing that. But they were trying to foul him. But Wemby has to be far more aggressive. He has to get 30 points, 15 rebounds, 5 blocks. He has to, once again, show that he can be the best player on the floor. But OKC did what they were supposed to do. They won the game, and now they go back to San Antonio. My Golden Knights are advancing to the Stanley Cup Final again, third time in 9 years. That's a pretty good percentage. 3 times playing for the Cup in 9 years. Yes, Paul.
1: Didn't they fire their coach like 9 weeks ago?
0: Yeah. Yes. You know, you can look. There have been coaches who have been fired mid-season or early in the season. Now, some of these, like Jack McKinney in 1979, 1980 with the Lakers, he was involved in a bicycle accident. And Paul Westhead came in and won the title with the Lakers. 81-82. Paul Westhead was fired 11 games in. Pat Riley came in, led them to the championship. He had been their announcer. The Miami Heat, Stan Van Gundy, let go after 21 games. Pat Riley came in again and got a title there with the Miami Heat. And then, of course, the 2015-2016 Cavs, David Blatt, he was fired mid-season. They were 30-11. The Cavaliers were 30-11, and David Blatt got fired. His assistant, Tyronn Lue, took over and won the title there. Golden Knights going to the Stanley Cup Final. Yeah, Paul.
1: So the Golden Knights fired Bruce Cassidy in late March. They bring in John Tortorella. Wouldn't you love to know what the change was, what the message changed when Tortorella got there? Because it's the same players.
0: Same roster, but he's, you know, probably, you know, he's certainly a different coach. I mean, his personality, everywhere he's gone, he usually dominates the post-game press conference.

0: team was?
1: The Chicago Blackhawks.
0: Okay, all right. Whoa! Stat of the day brought to you by Panini America, the official trading cards of the Dan Patrick Show. Operator Tyler sitting by. He'll take your phone calls, 877-3DP-SHOW. So the Avs are the 13th consecutive President's Trophy winner. Had the best regular season record to fail to advance to the Stanley Cup Final. Yeah. Okay. Golden Knights, you know, when you sweep the Avs, and the Avs were, you know, putting up 6, 7, 8 goals. Golden Knights come in, and now they wait. They wait probably for the Carolina Hurricanes, which will be a lot of fun. All righty, poll question for the first hour is going to be what, Dilly?
1: Well, we've got a couple options, Dan. This is from Todd. My reaction to the Las Vegas Golden Knights sweeping the Avs and playing for another Stanley Cup is jackpot or craps.
0: Oh, okay. All righty. Todd's got his Golden Knights sweater on right now.
2: I do. Big fan.
0: And you wore a sweatband, too.
2: I got my red, I like to wear wristbands, and I figured a little splash of red with the red on the sleeve of the Golden Knights kit, jersey.
0: Didn't you, not a kit.
2: Sweater.
0: It's sweater, a sweater.
2: Kit, jersey. Kit too many
0: is,
2: names.
0: Kit is soccer.
2: Yeah, kit. I don't know about that.
0: I mean, it's just what it's called.
2: I know. And I
0: just because
2: I
0: don't you like don't it. Like it, does it mean, I mean.
2: Not a big soccer guy.
0: I know. So the Golden Knights, that's third Stanley Cup in the franchise's first 9 seasons. Keep in mind, the Arizona Cardinals won their last title in 1947. They're also the St. Louis Cardinals. Toronto hasn't won the Cup in 59 years. The Lions and Browns have never reached the Super Bowl, and the Cubs, of course, had a 108-year World Series drought. So what you have with the Golden Knights just doesn't happen. And, you know, they benefited from the expansion draft, but if you go to a Golden Knights game, it's an event. It's like a Vegas show. They do a great job. The atmosphere is different than anybody else. As soon as you see those sweaters on the ice, you know that that's Vegas. And back in the Stanley Cup Final for a third time in 9 years. All right. Any other poll questions that you're thinking about, Dylan?
1: Yeah, Dan. Who needs to clear their throat more? Mitch Johnson, Doc Rivers, or Marvin?
0: Remember when Fritzy had the... Do we have that, Marvin, of Fritzy clearing his throat? Remember there was actually a song that we had?
1: Oh, this is good. I know what you're talking about.
0: Yeah. Can we find that? Because Fritzy would always have a hard time...
2: It's a great song.
0: ...clearing his throat. No, that's
1: Todd singing.
0: No, it's not.
3: Wish.
0: Yeah.
3: It's on my playlist. I typed in clear my throat, so you guys got to let me know exactly what it is.
0: How about Fritzy clear my throat?
1: It was
0: Fritzy. How about we take a break?
3: Let's do it.
0: Fritzy, clear your throat, I think is what it is. Thank you, Todd. All righty. Just getting started. So phone calls, always, 877-3DP-SHOW. Mike Breen, longtime Knicks announcer. Who does he think is the greatest Knicks player of all time? We'll find out. Top of next hour, the great comedian, Nate Bargatze. I always want to say Bargatze. But then when we met him in Vegas, or Tahoe, he said, no, it's, he goes, my family actually mispronounces it, but it's Nate Bargatze. I said, okay, but it should be Bargatze. Yes, yes, Paul.
4: You like Bargatze, says Bargatze.
0: Yeah, it's a Bargatze, not a Bargatze. But he'll join us, and Jamal Crawford, he'll join us as well, fresh off the game last night. All right, take a break. We're back after this, Dan Patrick Show. 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
11: Thunder are getting 51.4 points per game from their bench. And that's been the difference. You have that depth you can go to. You don't have a healthy, a couple of players who aren't healthy, but you got guys who are stepping up for OKC. So give them credit. They are playing like a champion right now. Tyler in Oklahoma City. Hi, Tyler. What's on your mind?
12: Yeah, Dan. Long-time listener, first-time caller, 6'3", and a yoke. 265. Thank you. First of all, Dan, what you guys do is amazing. Love listening to the show. Like I said, listen a long time, and what you do is great. Just wanted to get your take on, you know, obviously it's a tired narrative to talk about the fouls and the amount of time that Shea gets to the line. You know, he does a really good job there. I think, you know, his mid-range game gets overlooked because of the narrative and talking about the fouls. I guess I want to know your take on the Spurs actually leading in free throw attempts in this series. And if the Thunder are getting calls that the Spurs aren't, why you think that's the case? And again, thanks for what you do all this and off the line here.
11: Well, this is about SGA, right? His ability to get to the free throw line. The Spurs may have more guys who are more aggressive and getting more free throws, but this is about one player and versus one team. So there's a big difference in that. SGA gets to the free throw line. Nobody cares about his mid-range game. They don't. I mean, it's nice to say that, but nobody's tuning in to watch a mid-range game. And they don't want to tune in to see a guy go to the free throw line 17 times. Now, I've said before, if you can do it, you'll continue to do it. I don't have any problem with that. You got former players, you know, who are looking at this like, how

0: dare him do this to our game? Like, you know, you should just, you know, for professional pride, you shouldn't be, you know, searching for fouls. You'll do whatever it takes to win. I mean, I think we get caught up in that. And even, I heard this yesterday. Well, if OKC wins again, who are they really, you know, they're not beating anybody. I mean, the Knicks got to the finals. They went through all these teams, and they're not very good. I'm like, is anybody saying to the Seattle Seahawks, hey, you beat a Patriots team that wasn't great? And if they say that, I'd say, I'm sorry. There's a ring in my ear. It's my Super Bowl ring. Like, it doesn't matter. Look, OKC, we don't like them being the focal point, the team in the NBA, because they're not fun. They're not must-see TV. We loved Golden State. You know, we loved the Heatles when LeBron was there. Like, we like those types of teams. I think this Knicks team is really entertaining. OKC, we've seen it. It's not exciting. It's just efficient. And I can't sit here and go, well, I'm not going to watch because they don't play fun basketball. Because, of course, I'm going to watch. I want more people to watch to then maybe realize some of these other players who are playing. Like Dylan Harper. Like, you get a chance to see, you know, Stephon Castle. You're seeing players that you wouldn't normally see during the regular season. But now you get that opportunity. I know we're going to focus on SGA. And if they go to the finals, it's going to be one of the big topics there. And that's unfortunate because there's so much more going on. You're going to have back-to-back champion, perhaps. They're favored to do that. You got back-to-back MVP. But I think we love style points. This has got to be exciting. This isn't exciting. Yes, Dylan.
1: Yeah, it does feel like it cheapens it a little bit when you see it a 32-point night and exactly half of those came from the free throw line.
0: Yeah, he had 7 field goals. 2 were 3-pointers. And then you go to the free throw line 17 times. Nobody wants to see somebody shoot free throws. They don't. Unless they're entertaining and how bad they are when they miss. Like, I loved watching Shaq go to the line. Wilt Chamberlain, when he'd go to the line, be like, boy, this will be an adventure. Yes, Dylan.
1: But sort of to that caller's point, too, like Wemby took 12 free throws. So, I mean, it's not, you know, quite as much as Shea, but he's in the neighborhood, and he had 4 field goals.
0: Yeah, Wemby, you know, will get more free throws. He's got to be more aggressive. SGA is aggressive. He's always on the move. But I just feel like when it's all said and done, we won't acknowledge SGA with the bottom line, the end result, and that's being an MVP and winning championships. That's what we measure greatness by, not how many free throws you shoot. Yes, Marv.
2: Yeah, I think the issue for me is he's pump faking just to draw the foul. Kobe and Jordan would draw the foul and then shoot it and get an and one. And then that makes it more exciting. That's more flair. But he's just pump fake, going to the guy, go to the free throw line.
0: Yeah, Paulie.
3: And the other thing, when you watch the Thunder play, like, Caruso's fun. He's a great, tough bench player. Hartenstein is fun. He's jumping around like a pogo stick. But those aren't the clips that get pushed out all morning on social media. You said this yesterday. The clips of the different fouls yesterday are dominating social media. So the casual fan judges OKC by a lot of that.
0: Yeah, and it goes back to the NBA has to address this at some point of what are you allowing? It's like the NFL, and I said this, the Seattle Seahawks with the Legion of Boom knew, and Richard Sherman even said that to me. Hey, if we hold on every play, they're not going to call it on every play, and that's what they did. They were physical, and so they did it. Now, it's up to the NFL and the officials to say, we're not going to allow you to do that. But Seattle was like, all right, 1 out of every 6 calls are going to go against us. We'll take that percentage here. And I think that's what's happening. SGA is saying, I'm going to continue to do this. How about you don't jump? He's going to pump fake you. How about you don't jump? That would be the one thing that I would say. If he's going to hit the jumper, he hits the jumper. Pressure him, body him a little bit. Don't go for the pump fake. Because when you do, he's got you up, and now he's going to draw the foul.

0: Cody in Texas. Hi, Cody. What's on your mind today?
1: Hey, good morning, Dan. You know, I think Dylan actually just hit the correct word right on the head. And to your point, it just cheapens it. You know, when we're talking about the NBA now, as great as this series has been, you know, the NBA now has a huge problem next season in fixing the flopping and the tanking. You know, it just seems like the product is getting watered down. Yeah. And, you know, and then we ask ourselves, why is the NFL, you know, encroaching on Christmas and the NBA season? Well, it's because it's a better product overall.
0: Yeah. The NBA at times has been better than the NFL, in my opinion. I mean, different pockets with different teams. You'll get something special. And then that becomes what we talk about. The NFL was always, you know, going to be number one. And that's why they're expanding. Now there's this big outcry. I brought this up a couple of weeks ago. I said, we're getting away from Sunday football. And nobody seemed to care until all of a sudden they go, wait a minute, we're getting away from Sunday football. I go, yeah, right in front of your eyes. This is happening. I never thought the 1 o'clock games, when you'd have 7 1 o'clock games, it was must see TV. Like, it would be rare when I go, all right, I'll watch that one. They'd load up for the 4:05 and the 4:25 game, and then the Sunday night game. That was the must see TV. Occasionally you'd get a Monday nighter, but you know, for the most part, they're kicking early Sunday games to the curb. Because they're not good games. You'll watch a game. If I said, okay, this game is at 1 o'clock. Let's say Titans against the Browns.
2: Come on.
0: You're not watching. Titans, Browns, Monday night, you're watching. You got no other choice. So you're watching. That's all it is they're looking for these windows where they can put their product. That's why they're getting away from Sunday, 7 games at 1 o'clock. Yes, Dylan.
3: Yeah, that 1 o'clock slate is built for red zone. You're like, all right, I'll tune into the Panthers for this play and then on to the next one. Or if you're betting or fantasy.
0: Yeah, and I'll watch red zone. I like Scott, does a great job. But I'm only watching in the 1 o'clock to 4 o'clock hour. Because after that, then there's going to be a standalone game with the Eagles and the Cowboys on Fox. And I'll be watching that. And then Sunday night, the Chiefs and the Bills, and I'll be watching that. That's what my viewing experience is with the NFL. Yeah, Paulie.
2: It's weird. The past couple of weeks, people have been saying Sunday is getting taken away from. But Sunday is where you can, most people who don't have red zone can only watch one game and miss the other 8 games that are on. So now with this new NFL, you get more time to see more games and you're upset about that.
0: By the way, Marvin left his microphone on in the first segment and started clearing his throat. And then it made me think about the song, the tribute that we had for Fritzy, who always was clearing his throat. Yes, Marvin.
4: So this right here is Fritzy clearing his throat. I don't have the song.
0: You know what? Where's the song?
4: I wasn't here. I don't know.
0: Well, did you ask anybody?
4: I typed in clear my throat.
0: Well, I can hear Todd clear his throat every day. I want the song.
4: Looking.
0: Oh.
3: Maybe we just do a mash. We'll re-record it.
0: No, somebody came up with this. Somebody created a Todd Clear Your Throat. Oh, it's tough to find good help around here. David in Ohio. Good morning, David. What's on your mind today?
5: Hey, what's up, Dan? I got a little bit of an I-team report here for you. Yesterday, Rich Eisen's wife was guest hosting his show yesterday. And a caller called in and said that maybe if, I believe her name's Susie, would guest host on the Dan Patrick Show, that maybe y'all would win a sports Emmy. And so I didn't know if you had any comment on that. I thought that was kind of interesting. So thank you.
0: No, I don't have any comment on that. Yeah. I wish the Eisen family nothing but success. Yes, Paulie.
2: The sports Emmy awards were last night, Dan. You know that.
0: Oh, they were?
2: I didn't know if you knew that.
0: I did not. Anything I need to know?
2: Our category? Would you like to know who won?
0: Yeah, sure. Yeah, sure.
2: Outstanding Daily Studio Show. NFL Live back to back.
0: Oh, come on.
2: You know, you're supposed to go.
0: Oh, that's right.
2: Yeah.
0: Wait a minute.
2: You want to do it again?
0: Okay.
2: Outstanding Daily.

0: the studio show is NFL Live.
1: Oh, that's awesome. Back to back. They're the OKC of daily TV shows.
0: Orlovsky, yeah.
1: Yeah. Yeah. Laura Rutledge and everybody else that they have on there.
0: It stinks that we actually like them a little bit.
1: Yeah, I like them. Yeah. Do I think our show is better? Yes, I do. Yes, Mark.
2: It's even better now because I found the song.
1: Hey, okay, this is how we win sports Emmys.
3: Fritzy.
4: Yes, sir.
1: Clear some throat! Here we go now! Clearing throats now! Here we go now! Clearing throats now!
4: I have a little frog in my throat.
1: Let Fritz clear his throat! I don't know if it was worth the wait, but it's still good.
5: That was totally worth the wait.
1: What was it labeled under, Marvin?
2: Fritz ringtone.
1: Oh. Well, why don't we label it Fritzy Clear Your Throat?
2: Just changed it.
1: All right, thank you. Yes, Dylan?
5: Yeah, I was never going to find that if it's called Fritz Ringtone.
1: Yeah.
5: But do we think NFL Live, is this the beginning of a dynasty then? Two in a row?
1: Could be. Repeat? It could be. Hey, they could be the new PTI. PTI won a few sports Emmys. I'm just happy, you know, for everybody in the business. You know, that's what it's all about. Be nice to be nominated, but yes, Todd.
6: Should we consider talking about one sport for 60 minutes as opposed to all the sports were up for 3 hours?
1: What? Wait, you're going after him a little bit?
6: Said what needed to be said.
1: Well, I did say, pardon the interruption, is 22 minutes long. I mean, come on. Come on. You're 22 minutes. Yes, Dylan.
5: You're doing so well with the sportsmanship thing for about 5 seconds there.
1: I'm not a good sport. I'm not. I try to be a good actor with it. Because, no, I'm competitive. I want to win. Kevin in Texas. Good morning, Kevin. What's on your mind today?
7: Two things. The sports Jimmy thing pisses me off. You guys are not a studio show. They need a different category. But I digress. Anyways, when did society become such haters on, you know, it's the referee's fault, blah, blah, blah. In the 90s, everyone cheered with Michael in the Bulls. Everyone was a Bulls fan, regardless of where you were. They didn't, you know, the Bulls weren't the enemy just because, and Michael got all the calls. So I don't really know where that changed and where it shifted. Maybe it was Kobe and the Lakers or something like that. But I just remember growing up and everybody loved the Bulls. They wanted them to win. They didn't want the Jazz to win.
1: Well, we were seeing something we hadn't seen before. You're not seeing that with OKC. You're seeing that with Wemby. We like something new. Steph Curry was new. Oh, my God, look at him. Wait, that guy that size is shooting that far away? Caitlin Clark, like, you want something you haven't seen before. Like, we're trying to, I don't know, shove Scottie Scheffler in the Tiger Woods category, but he's not Tiger Woods. Now, he could end up with great numbers that will rival Tiger, but Tiger was different. We hadn't seen that before. That's what we love. We never, Patrick Mahomes, oh my gosh, look at what he's doing. Even though Aaron Rodgers did that before him, but we were seeing him play in big games, go to Super Bowl. So we like something new, and our attention span is not very long. Speaking from experience. We want something that's different. Shohei Ohtani, oh my gosh, he's pitching and hitting. That's what we want. And when we don't get it, then we start to focus on other things. Like, they're going to win another title. And I went through this with the San Antonio Spurs. Oh, they're so boring. And I go, they're boringly great? Like, don't you want a team that is... they're winning five titles, and you got a Hall of Fame coach and Hall of Fame players, and they play great. They play both ends of the floor, and no, they're boring. I go, okay, yeah. They just won another title. Yeah, Paul.
0: But the Thunder, don't you think overall they're likable? They lost Durant years ago. They lost Westbrook, Harden. They retooled. They're in a not huge market. Their fans are awesome. It feels like a college atmosphere. Overall, the whole concept of Thunder and how they rebuilt themselves is really likable.
1: It is, but I don't think anybody's tuning in to go, man, right, let's look at all the pieces they put together. You know, let's look at Sam Presti and all the great things that he did. It's

0: impressive what they did. But as a casual viewer, I mean, that's when you look at the Olympics sells to your wife and your mother and your daughters. They because that's the big audience. Guys will watch sports. What is different about this? What's unique about this? This sport, this athlete. Oh, Lindsey Vonn in the down. Like, that's what you tune in for. You want to see something you haven't seen before. Even Olympic basketball, we should win. But then we needed unbelievable performance by Steph Curry. And it became unbelievable. You know, Miracle on Ice. That was incredible. So you have these moments. We celebrate these moments. We just don't get these moments on a yearly basis. We don't. And I think that's where, as casual fans, you're like, nah, I don't know if I'll watch. Yes, Marv.
1: Do you think the NBA is nervous about SGA doing the foul merchant thing on the big stage at the Garden in the finals, where Adam Silver and the rest of the NBA brass is like, it's different when he's doing it in Indiana. But now you're at Madison Square Garden in the NBA Finals, and they're just seeing you at the free throw line, just drawing fouls and not trying to hit a shot.
0: If the ratings are good, they'll be fine with this. But I would think that they want the Spurs against the Knicks, because then you get something unique here. You get Wemby against this Knicks team that might be historical. Yes, Dylan.
2: With like the refs getting publicly flogged for all allowing SGA to do what he's doing, do you think they actually become more defined and double down and will actually just call it more?
0: I don't know. I don't have any relationships with any officials, but you don't tell officials how to officiate. You don't tell umpires how to umpire. They're not generous, you know, with your, hey, let me tell you. That's why they hate these automated balls and strikes, because now they're being embarrassed. You know, imagine if you did this with basketball. In the moment, you could tap your head and go, wait, hold on here. And then everybody sees it on the screen, and it's like, no, he didn't foul him. I mean, you do have challenges, but they don't like to be, shown up here. Yes, Dill.
2: Which is basically human nature, too. If someone's like, stop doing that, you're like, well, I kind of want to do it more now.
0: Yeah. I think if you put all these highlights together, if you want to call it that, how many of those, if you say to officials, when they get graded after every game, let's look at these and you tell me how many of these are accurate, should have been called, should have been play on. Reggie Miller was talking about that last night. Reg would say that's a play on. I think we've gotten away from the play on. That would be my one critique, overriding critique. Tanking, I think they're going to eventually figure that out. But play on a little bit. And I think they call the game tighter than they do in the WNBA. I think there's more common physicality in the WNBA that's not called than the NBA. We'll take a break. We got more phone calls coming up. Mike Breen, who is on the call for the mothership with the NBA, he'll join us. Nate Margatze will join us. He's got a movie coming out on Friday. 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
7: Yeah, Dan, we got 2 up so far. We have Todd's, my reaction to the Golden Knights sweeping the Avs and playing for another Stanley Cup is jackpot or craps. 59% say jackpot.
6: Okay.
7: And who needs to clear their throat more, Doc Rivers, Mitch Johnson, or Marvin? 56% actually sticking with Doc Rivers, the OG.
6: Okay. Marvin will be in the confessional if you're watching on Peacock to explain his clearing his throat. Paulie, do you have the rundown of the Sports Emmys? I wasn't aware that it was last night, but NFL Live, congratulations.
8: Yes.
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6: Ernesto.
8: Shocker, won Studio Host.
6: Okay.
8: Sarcasm there. Mike Tirico won Best Play-by-Play. And I think Mike also has a couple best studio hosts. So that's like John Smoltz being the best closer and best starter.
6: Now Bob Costas probably has some of those.
8: For play-by-play as well?
6: Probably.
8: Okay.
6: We did NBA. He did baseball. I'm guessing he probably had. He's got like 28 sports Emmys.
8: Right. He uses them doorstops.
6: Yeah.
8: College Game Day Studio Show Weekly.
6: Okay.
8: Tracy Wolfson does a fine job, sideline reporter.
6: Okay, good for her.
8: This one was a bit of a surprise. Mm-hmm. Alex Rodriguez won Best Studio Analyst.
6: I think he does a good job.
8: Yeah.
6: I mean, obviously, I don't have a good relationship with him, but I do think when he puts his mind to it to explain things, he does a good job. He tells you something, and I'm not, you know, sometimes you know so much, it's hard for these guys to explain it to the common man. But I think A-Rod has done that a few times where I was like, that's pretty good. Well, congratulations to Alex Rodriguez. Yes, Paulie.
8: ESPN FC won best. They won best studio show in Spanish. And we discussed a few months ago, should we change the show to all Spanish to enter a new category?
6: I would say yes.
8: Si.
6: Yeah, si, senor.
8: You would say si.
6: Yeah. Hola. ¿Cómo está? Bien, gracias. Señorita.
9: Adiós mío.
8: Greg Olson, best sports event analyst.
6: Wow. What's Tom Brady think of that? Mm-hmm. Yes, Dylan.
7: Have we thought about taking a crack at the regular Emmys?
6: Yes, I thought daytime Emmys that we would be up against

0: The View and, you know, some other things, other shows, I guess. But yeah, like take our shot and just step out of, you know, our comfort zone here. Yes, Todd?
1: Wouldn't that be funny if they said in this, like, another world, Days of Our Lives, the Dan Patrick Show.
2: En Español.
1: General Hospital.
0: Yeah, we're going to do it in Spanish. I just have to speak. I have to learn how to speak Spanish.
2: I'll teach you.
0: You speak Spanish?
2: No, not really. But I can understand it okay.
0: No, we have to speak fluent.
2: That ain't going to happen.
0: I know. Well, we have a year and a half to learn Spanish.
2: Duolingo it.
0: Yes. Yes, Paulie.
3: Mis zapatos es azul. My shoes are blue.
0: Okay.
3: It's all lines I remember.
0: We did learn just these certain stupid lines when, you know, as I always do with my French. You know. Ferme le bouche. I mean, shut up, Todd. Yes, Todd.
1: They were big with ¿cuál es la fecha de hoy? Like, what is today's date? That was very big in the first couple of weeks of that.
0: Yeah.
1: Hoy es miércoles.
0: This right here
2: sí, Todd.
0: Might win us a sports semi.
2: Y mañana es jueves.
1: Tomorrow's Thursday. Nice.
2: Muy bien.
0: Mike Breen will join us coming up. And comedian Nate Morgatsi will join us as well, talk about his new movie. Busy hour two on this Wednesday, right around the corner. 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
2: With the Knicks, this has been a historical run. 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
3: I used to be the person that said, winning is only winning. But when you ain't never been no damn where for 25 years, Dan, people are going to remember this night. They're going to remember the despair.

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1: This is Dan Patrick.
2: Hour two on this Wednesday. It's a pizza Wednesday. These guys are spoiled. RecTech Grill. They've got the pizza oven insert there. We're making New Haven style clam pizza, pepperoni, and fresh basil. Who has it better than we do?
3: Nobody.
2: Stat of the day brought to you by Panini America, the official trading cards of the program. We got a stat of the day brought to you by Panini America. We also have a new poll question coming up as well. Congratulations to my Golden Knights. They will play for the Stanley Cup for the third time in 9 years of existence. You got a game six coming up tomorrow night in San Antonio, and I've got the Spurs favored by 3.5. Haven't heard anything from the NBA. Wemby, not in a good mood, obviously, after a loss, did not meet with the media, and he'll probably be fined for that. I'm just curious why he didn't meet with the media. Is there something that we don't know about? I know he's frustrated, but after last night, they thought he was going to the press conference, and then I guess he just like took another turn and walked out of the building. 877-3DP-SHOW. 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

0: show. Nate Bargatze, the great comedian, will join us in about 40 minutes from now. And also Jamal Crawford, who was on the call last night with Reggie Miller and Mike Tirico. Mike Breen, Hall of Famer. He's won 3 sports Emmys. You know what I'm thinking, Breeny? We're going to do this show in Spanish and maybe go into a different category because we can't win the Daily Studio Sports Show. What do you think of that game plan?
1: Sí.
0: How many times were you nominated before you won?
1: It wasn't Susan Lucci level, but it was quite a few. And I remember there's one time I went a whole bunch of times when I was nominated. And it's just, I'm not just saying this. It's an honor to be nominated. If you would have told me I was even nominated years ago, I'd laugh. But I went like 3 years in a row when I was nominated where Mike Emmerich won. He won like 7 in a row. So I'd be sitting there and they say, and the Emmy goes to Mike. And you're getting up out of your seat. And then you, oh, no. And it happened like 3 years in a row. It's, and I think whoever presented too, they had that pause after they said, Mike, just to dig it in.
0: But you have to be a good actor because I would go if I was nominated and I knew Bob Costas was going to win. But I had to be excited that Bob won, you know, for the 35th time. And I became really good at that, you know, that little extra aggressive applause. And I haven't been back since, Mike.
1: Yeah, that's not, I don't handle it that way. I get up and leave right away.
0: Oh, 1 year, we were the second to last award, the category. And I walked around the whole building. I went to dinner. Pat Sajak was at dinner. I'm talking to him about Wheel of Fortune. I'm killing 2 hours. I come back. I still got another hour. And then we lose. And then I got to drive 2 hours back home and tell my kids in the morning, Dad didn't win.
1: Dad did not win.
0: Crushing.
1: Heartbreaking evenings, Dan.
0: Crushing.
1: I'm with you on that.
0: Crushing. Who is the best New York Knicks of all time, in your opinion?
1: It's hard for me to say anybody but Walt Clyde Frazier, because we've been partners on the air for 30 years, and he won 2 championships and was, I mean, just so special, and they don't win those championships without him. It's also hard not to say Patrick Ewing because of what the numbers he put up year after year after year. So if you want to say either one of them, I'm okay with you. But I have to go with Clyde because of my on-air partnership.
0: Mike was on the call in the Eastern Conference Finals with the Knicks and the Cavaliers with Richard Jefferson, Tim Legler. You remember the Garden sounding like this?
1: Yeah, I mean, over time there's here and there, but there's always a special sound, and it's always a little extra something when it's been a long time since. And that goes for any fan base in any city. When you haven't won in a long time, and all of a sudden, wow, this could be the year. There's nothing like it for a sports fan. I mean, anybody who thinks about the teams they root for when that year finally comes around again. But this year has been extra special because of how horrible it ended last year in the conference finals and how this year there were questions. I mean, this was not a smooth sailing year at all. They had a lot of uneven stretches. Wonder, are they as good as they were last year? And then for them to have this type of play, this type of dominance, I think has made it the decibel level a little extra.
0: I think there's some rewriting of history here, certainly with Jalen Brunson. Because if I said to Knicks fans, when you just got Jalen Brunson, that's your leader right there, I don't know if they would have been in unison. Yes, we finally found our number one option.
1: No question. I mean, the vast majority of people thought, okay, he's a good player, but boy, did they overpay for him. And at his press conference, when they introduced him, somebody asked him, do you view yourself as a savior? He says, I am nothing even close to being a savior. And I would imagine even Jalen himself would admit, yes, Jalen had high expectations and knew he could be a great player. I think he might admit he didn't know if he could make this level. I mean, he's one of the great point guards of his era in these last 4 or 5 years. And he's one of the great playoff performers Very few have ever done what he's done, go from what he does in a regular season to the playoffs on a consistent basis.

0: So I know his dad didn't think he was going to be this great, and Jalen probably would admit it himself.
1: And if you get the under 30 years of age New York Knicks fan, they're looking at Jalen Brunson as the greatest Knicks player of all time, not realizing what Frazier did in 70 and 73 and Willis Reed did and Patrick Ewing there for 15 years. I get it. That 7th Avenue group, that's, you know, that crazy group of fans, and most of them are under the age of 30. They've never had any whiff of success, and now they're taking full advantage of that and giving you that home court advantage that, you know, people, it's weird how they have this, Mike. Players talk about playing the Garden. Not the Knicks. They play the Garden, and it's still a magical place, and how would you compare OKC to the Garden with noise home court advantage?
0: Volume is as high, but the atmosphere is, it's just different. And you mentioned the players. I've been talking about this for 20 years. Yes, the Knicks do have a home court advantage, but they also have a home court disadvantage because most players, especially the best players on opposing teams, they can't wait to play there. They can't play to wait, play under those stage lights in front of the celebrities, in front of that buzz that that building has like very few others have. So in some ways, it's a disadvantage. And quite frankly, the last couple of years for the Knicks, they've had some really horrible playoff losses at home. Even one of their losses this year was at home, the game two against Atlanta. Most of their signature wins in the past 3 years in the Brunson era have been road victories.
1: And you look at how this team was constructed. You know, you're giving up 5 first-round draft picks for Bridges. You bring in Brunson, maybe he's a complimentary figure. Karl Anthony Towns, I think maybe fans were ready to ship him out so you could get Giannis. You know, Josh Hart, like, it's just kind of uniquely built, but it feels like it's a true team, unlike when you had Carmelo, you know, at a singular Hall of Famer. This really feels truly like a team, but it didn't come together, you know, naturally.
0: Right. Well, first off, what Leon Rose has done, all 5 starters he acquired, whether by free agency or by trade. And the NBA, the history of the NBA is littered with teams with an abundance of talent that never won anything. And what Leon Rose's vision was, not just to get quality players, but get players who win. And, you know, obviously the 3 Villanova guys, they won NCAA championships, and not a lot of people thought they were going to win those when they initially set out. So you get players who it's all about winning, players who play well with others. You know, the whole is better than the sum of its parts, that whole theory. And that's what this is. And what I love what they did is they were very pragmatic about it. They didn't try and hit those home runs. Okay, let's get this guy. They built a team that plays well together. And that's still, for me, that's still the most enjoyable teams to watch play.
1: He's Mike Breen, ESPN, ABC, lead play-by-play voice, and waiting around. You know, we talk about players, rest. What about you calling the NBA Finals? You got all these days not doing anything.

0: always do, like, Patrick Ewing goes to a lot of Knicks games, and Patrick's daughter, Randy Ewing, works for the NBA, and frequently they sit together at Knicks games. So whenever we do the celebrity role at Madison Square Garden, I always say, there's league executive Randy Ewing and her dad.
1: Social media didn't realize you were having fun because it felt like they were thinking you didn't know who Travis Kelce's fiance was.
0: He's the most, maybe the most famous person in the world. Now, my daughter Nicole loves Taylor Swift, and she didn't get angry with me, so I'm okay.
1: Does Timothy Chalamet know your name?
0: Yes, he's been coming. That's also very, in terms of getting cred with the kids, that's a big deal for me. He's been coming to since he was a teenager, which isn't that long ago. And he is the most polite young man. It's crazy. I mean, to see where he came and where he goes, and he's a legitimate fan. That's what you love when the people who are legitimate fans, like, they're crushed when they lose, and they're so overjoyed when they win. And Chalamet is one of those.
1: Okay, if I said you can take any Knicks celebrity and put them in and kick Richard Jefferson or Tim Legler to the curb. Hypothetical.
0: No, I can't. How am I going to answer that? Let's see. You know who's a great Knicks fan who would be hilarious on the air and knows basketball is Steve Shripa.
1: Okay.
0: And he's another one. He's there all the time, loves basketball. But it'd all be fun to do a game with all of them. I think that'd be pretty cool.
1: The Knicks want to face who?
0: I don't think they care. And I'm not just saying that. I really don't think they care. And both teams present major problems. Both teams are going to be very, very difficult to play against. They did have some success against San Antonio. But the Spurs are a different team. But so are the Knicks. And Oklahoma City, the only question with Oklahoma City is who's going to be healthy. If Jalen Williams and A.J. Mitchell can't play, that's two really huge pieces for the Thunder, even a team that's as deep as OKC is.
1: I don't know how you handle this, but watching OKC and SGA and getting fouls called, drawing fouls, it feels like it's dominating social media where everybody's got to – they're not talking necessarily about the series. They're talking about – that SGA is getting these calls. How big of a problem, how big of an issue do you think this is?
0: Well, first off, I think the audience that's watching that comes from social media is a lot smaller than we think. So it always seems like, oh my goodness, everybody's talking about it. But in my conversations with NBA fans who aren't social media, and most of them are my age or around the vicinity of my age, it's not a high topic. Now, does he sell calls sometimes? Absolutely. But so do 287 other players in the NBA sell calls. And quite frankly, it's a strategy to win. And also the other thing too, when they weren't a championship contender, he was doing the same thing and nobody was complaining about it. They're complaining now because they're winning and they're beating teams. And I think people also don't understand. He drives to the basket more than any other player in the league. That's who he is. Here's a guy that has averaged this year 31 points a game and shot 55% from the field. He's an incredible player. He's got high character. He's a great teammate. I hate the fact that this dominates the conversation about him because he's one of the truly special players that I've, in my 30 years of covering the NBA, had the privilege to call games of.
1: Well said. Mike Breen, you'll be calling the NBA Finals for ABC and the Mothership, and he won't be talking even to your wife for the next 5 days?
0: Yes, I'm going to commit to that. I will not talk to my wife for the next 5 days.
1: Thank you, Mike. Okay, see, stop talking right there. Stop talking right there. It starts right now. That's Mike Breen. He's won 3 sports Emmys. Let's see. Do we have a poll question for hour 2? Yes, Paul.
2: I think he went 0-7 before winning 3 straight. I think we're 0-6.
1: Mm. Yeah.
2: There you go.
1: Yeah, maybe we got to be 0-7.
2: Right? That'd be great.
1: And then we win in the final year.
2: Perfect.
1: Yeah. Right after my retirement, and then I come back, and then I walk in, and then I raise the trophy, and then I say, I'm coming back. And then to the Sports Emmys every single year they invite.

0: Thank you and good night. Drive home safely. Dylan, do we have a poll question for hour two? You know what? Why don't you save it?
1: You want to save it?
0: Yeah, why don't you save it? All right. Go check on the pizzas.
1: All right.
0: All right. All right. 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
13: My Vegas Golden Knights going back to the Stanley Cup Final, not to be confused with the NBA Finals, singular and plural. Fastest expansion teams to win a championship. In baseball, this happened in 2001. Your Arizona Diamondbacks, fourth season. That's when they had Schilling and Unit, Mark Grace, Luis Gonzalez, 01. NBA. Milwaukee Bucks, third season. That was 70-71 with Lou Alcindor. They also had Oscar Robertson. NFL. Miami Dolphins, seventh season, 1972. Now, the Ravens were considered an expansion team by the NFL because they were forced to leave their team history behind when they moved to Cleveland. Boo-hoo. I'm going to recognize the Miami Dolphins, quickest to a championship, seven seasons, 1972. And the NHL, the Golden Knights in their sixth season, 2022-2023, ended up winning the championship, the Stanley Cup Final. Yes, Paul?
14: You know, this team didn't win, but the Jaguars started in 95.
13: Yep.
14: They were 4-12 in their first season. They went to the playoffs the next four seasons, and they won 11 games, and 14 games under Tom Coughlin.
13: Didn't they beat the Denver Broncos
15: okay,
13: in Denver?
15: Yeah, that was coming.
13: I didn't know if you were awake. I just I wanted to see.
15: Brunell over Elway in Denver just was shocking.
13: I'm just seeing if you're awake.
15: I was in tears.
13: I don't have any details on the Packers running back Josh Jacobs charged with domestic violence. Certainly doesn't sound good for him. And a lot of different charges in there. So keep an eye on that. OTAs are right around the corner. Keep that in mind with NFL teams. The NFL season is going to be here quickly. We're going to be like, wow. I think we're under 100 days. Does the mothership have a countdown? Because normally they would have a countdown for this. I think it's under 100 days before the NFL season. Yes, Marvin?
16: I do know they have the Super Bowl if you didn't know.
13: Oh, yeah. So I heard. Yeah, Paul?
14: I got 106 days until the NFL kickoff, but I have 97 days till college football starts.
13: They're still trying to work out this college football expansion. Oh, my God. You get grown-ups in a

0: room, and that doesn't necessarily mean they act like grown-ups here. Here is Kirby Smart, Georgia head coach, on expansion.
1: If you ask enough people, they want an opportunity to be in the party. And if they don't make the party, they get fired. So then they're worried about the party, not the dilution of the market. So there's competing interests here that I think are unfortunate. You know, I don't want it to be a diluted market. I think there's going to be more blowouts if that happens. It's going to happen, but that happened in the old model. I mean, let's be honest. It's happened with 12 before. So you're not going to get perfect games, perfect scenarios, but there will be games that lose some of their meaning leading up to that. But maybe there's more great games in a 2014 model than there are in the 12 or the 16. I don't know. I'm not here to decide how many teams should be in it. I would much rather talk about how the teams are decided that are in it.
0: All right. That's fine. Seems well thought out there. We have blowouts in March Madness. Anybody get upset? No. Nobody does. You know, when you got a team that's an 11 seed and they get blown out by 30, nobody cares. It's like, how's my bracket? You know, it feels like, you know, the SEC is the holdout here. And it feels like they're the holdout until they figure out how they can best take advantage of a 24-team playoff, in my opinion. I would like to think that it's altruistic that they really care about the sport, but I don't think.
2: Oh, that's so cute.
0: That's not happening. Everybody, you know, it's how do we get ours? How does our conference get more? That's college football, and that's college basketball. Justin in Illinois. Hi, Justin. What's on your mind today?
3: Well, I'm thinking about, you know, the flops in the NBA, stuff like that. You know, I started watching hockey last year, and I noticed they got an embellishment penalty. The definition would be diving or selling of a call, and it occurs when a player exaggerates the impact of an infraction against them to trick the ref into assessing a penalty.
0: I'm okay with giving somebody a foul. Like if you do something where it's not legitimate in the eyes of the official, and they just give you a foul. Yeah, Dylan.
4: Yeah, they do call diving in the NHL. It's still, people will still probably debate that sometimes it's not even enough there, but it is more properly policed than the NBA.
0: Jim in Idaho. Hi, Jim. What's on your mind today?
5: And
0: Jim.
5: Boys, buenos dias.
0: Buenos dias.
5: How you guys doing? Hey, Dan, I got an idea for the sports semi for next year for you guys.
0: Okay.
5: Try this. You enter in to the Spanish category. You got great content. You don't have to learn Spanish. Get Dylan and Marvin, who are also the backroom guys, use generative AI, and you can translate your show in Spanish. You can even lip sync it to make it look professional.
0: Right.
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0: Thank you. I'll take a Sports Emmy. I don't care what category. I mean, make up a category, and we'll try to qualify there. Paulie goes, do you know how many people work on NFL Live?
2: Oh, no.
0: And I said, I have no idea. He goes, 72. I said, okay. We have 13, including me. That's okay. Yes, Dylan.
4: Yeah, I don't know about the AI thing. I'm a purist. Just give me like 20 beers. I'll speak Spanish on the show.
0: Jorge in California joins us.
6: Yes, DP. Hello, Daniel and the Danette. This is Jorge calling from Santa Monica, California, to educate you guys in the realm of Spanish. So I have a title for DP, so it would go, Bienvenidos al show de Daniel Patricio, con las Danielas, Todd, Marvin, y el famoso Lipsy Pritzy.
0: All right. How do I say flopping in Spanish, Jorge?
6: Se cayó.
0: Se cayó.
6: Se cayó.
0: All right. That's SGA's new nickname. Es cayó. Not Escarol. Es cayó. Yes, Dylan. Thank you, Jorge.
4: So I guess Danette in Spanish is Daniela. That's tough.
0: Hey, Reggie Miller's the one who came up with the name.
4: I know.
0: Danette's. Because

0: The number of people who will just randomly go, you know, Danettes is women. And I go, and?
1: That's the idea.
0: We're aware of that, but thank you. Thank you. Nico in Texas. Hi, Nico. What's on your mind today?
2: Oh, man, Dan. I will get straight to the point. I have beef with your Marvin and a pilot of faith that does not involve me, only him. Let me explain. Ever since he removed Castle's jersey off his chair, he's had 11 turnovers game one, 9 turnovers game two. It took nuns in game four to fix him. And me lighting a candle at my local Catholic church that Sunday morning. So I blame Marvin for jinxing and cursing a fellow UConnian.
0: UConnian. Marvin, you got an answer for this?
3: Forgive me, I was supporting our Golden Knights, but you know what? UConn's got to stick together. I'm putting the Castle jersey back on.
0: Wow. Okay. Thank you, Nico, for the call. Let's take a break. The great comedian, Nate Bargatze, he's got a movie coming out on Friday. He'll join us next.

0: Let me get personal here. Have you ever wiped with a piece of dry, single-ply toilet paper and wondered, is this as good as it gets? Well, it's not. It gets a lot better than that. Right, Todd? Wouldn't you say that Dude Wipes gets a whole lot better?
1: Much better.
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0: 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Mike in Wisconsin. Good morning, Mike. What do you have for me today?
1: Hey, konnichiwa, Dan.
0: Konnichiwa.
1: So I'm watching the game last night. My wife's not an NBA fan, and she says, "Is that the NBA?" I said, "Yeah." She said, "It looks like they're all trying a lot harder than they usually do." I think that's a great example of having such a long regular season really waters down the effort and the defense. And on that note, SGA, when he gets in these situations, high pressure, defense ramps up. It's like his game is exposed, whereas Kobe, Jordan, even Brunson right now, their game elevates, where SGA just leans on getting contact and, like Marvin said, not even trying to make a shot.
0: Yeah, I think that he's proven last year that he's a big-time performer and a closer. I mean, Brunson amazes me that he elevates his game. He seems to love bigger game, brighter lights. He does. And I'm always fascinated with those kind of players because it takes a whole lot when you have that guy who says, I relish this moment. I'm not afraid of the moment. And Jalen Brunson certainly isn't. Ace in New York. Hi, Ace. What do you have for me today?
2: Hey, Dan. Listen, you guys crushed it last time. I touched base with you when you were going to come cover me at the middle school. I got thinking this Emmy thing for us loyalists are really kind of bogging us down. I think it's time we got to create a good mascot for you guys to go down with a fight the next few years and get this Emmy. I'm a huge Notre Dame fan. I'm going with either the Fighting Patricks or the Fighting Danettes. Might be a good poll question.
0: Okay, so we need a mascot here. All right. I'll take suggestions on a mascot. What exactly are we going to do with the mascot? I mean, I have my dog Winnie in here. Yes, Dylan.
3: Who in the building would have to wear the mascot suit?
0: Probably you.
3: Yeah.
0: Probably.
3: I thought I'd transcended that by now.
0: It's still kind of a temporary tag. You're an interim Danette right now.
3: Oh.
0: Yeah.
3: Ow.
0: Well, how long does it take before we take away the interim tag on a coach?
3: Full season?
0: No, maybe not that. Yes, Paul.
4: As soon as they make the playoffs, they get the full-time job.
3: Oh, God.
0: So as soon as we get nominated for a sports Emmy, then I take away the interim tag there. Rhonda in Texas. Hi, Rhonda. Welcome back.
5: Thank you, Dan. I'd like to just share some reasons why the DP show is so deserving of the Sports Emmy Award.
0: Okay.
5: The Dan Patrick Show invites the fans in with phone calls and touches and changes their lives every day. Your awesome show checks all the boxes and then some. You and the Danettes also invite the female fans in with the sports news, special guests, personal experiences, Meet Fridays, the humor, the music, the video, past and present, the tears and laughter, and also reflection and much, much more. And one example, Dan, sincerely, 3 years ago, I lost my brother to leukemia. Several months ago, a poll question on the DP show was, which do you like better, sunrises or sunsets? When you said sunsets, it reminded me of how my brother and I shared sunset pictures the last 7 years of his life. And your sharing your love for beautiful sunsets truly touched my heart. So my question to you and everyone is, who deserves a sports Emmy more than the Dan Patrick Show? Please, everyone say it with me. Nobody.
0: Nobody. Thank you, Rhonda. Very sweet message
4: nice.
0: There. Yeah, I'm a sunset guy. Far more vibrant. I take pictures of sunsets. If you look at my phone, it'll be pictures of my grandkids and sunsets. I lead an exciting life. I do.
4: Thanks for saying it. Thanks for saying what needed to be said.
0: I know. I'm dreaming of LeBron James at night, some nights. Not

0: late into the night. It was just after the Cavs lost, I was thinking of LeBron, thinking maybe that he would want to go back to Cleveland. That's all. It's not like I normally think of LeBron. Yes, Marvin.
1: So the game was over around maybe like 10:30, 10:45. That's late night.
0: Yeah, I guess you could say that.
1: I'm glad you reworded it when you talked to Vinny Goodwill.
0: Yeah.
1: Because he's like, you might want to say that differently.
0: Yeah, I was thinking of LeBron's future in L.A., maybe Cleveland. But I wonder, if we do this every year when we go into the offseason, we're like, man, Warriors, they could be trying to get Giannis here. Where's Joel Embiid going to go? Is LeBron going to stay in L.A.? We create something. It's like this false, I don't know, idea. Feels like we're just hoping that something happens. Like, hey, you never know. And then you realize that nothing ever usually is going to happen. Yeah, Paulie.
2: I think it's wishful by sports media and fans. Like, Max Crosby is going to leave the Raiders. He almost did. Then when he stays, you're like, oh, that's kind of disappointing.
0: Yes.
2: Why? It's great for the Raiders to keep him.
0: Yes, Dill.
3: Yeah, I feel like nowadays more than ever that happens with the trade deadlines for the various sports. Like, it used to feel like things would just go haywire for a couple of days, and they've been pretty benign recently.
0: Yeah, but I think because you have more people talking about this, and then you want to talk about something different, and then therefore, hey, Austin Reeves going to stay with the Lakers? Well, I don't know. What if they traded him to sign and trade? You know, we start to create these, this could happen, or what if this happened? Not exactly journalistically sound, but, you know, we like to do that. We like to create what could happen in the offseason. Yes, Marv.
1: Every single summer, before the Knicks became really good, they would always Photoshop a potential free agent in a Knicks uniform, whether it was Kyrie or LeBron.
0: Well, that was Stephen A. Smith who was doing it.
1: I mean, but the New York Post, I mean, look, when they thought they were going to get Zion Williamson with the first pick in the draft, they did the same thing. Like, oh, can you imagine this tandem if they got together?
0: I know, but Stephen A. would always say, you know, I'm here and the Knicks could get, and then you'd be like, and then they don't get. You know? I don't think he was hearing they were going to get Jalen Brunson, you know. It was Donovan Mitchell. They're going to trade Karl Anthony Towns, and then, you know, they're going to get Giannis.
2: Or Šarūnas Marcelonis.
0: Ooh, Šarūnas Marcelonis.
2: I know you liked it.
0: He was a great player. He was different.
1: Creator of the Eurostep.
0: He was different. Šarūnas was not a soft European player. Nobody ever said that he was soft. Now, Europeans did get labeled that. They never said that about Šarūnas Marcelonis. Yes, Dylan.
3: Yeah, remember when KD was going to go to the Knicks, and then he winded up in the same city, but just a different team.
0: But I thought that he was going to, I thought him and Kyrie would go to the Knicks.
3: Yeah.
0: I truly thought, because you can win a title in Brooklyn and nobody cares. You win a title with the Knicks, they'll care for the rest of your life. Yes, Dill.
3: It is funny that the Nets went from Jersey to New York and got less relevant.
2: It's the weirdest thing.
0: Yeah, Paul.
2: I saw the New Jersey governor. She recently said she'd love to have the Nets back in New Jersey.
0: Mm. Okay.
2: Who would notice?
0: Well, good luck with that.
2: Yeah.
0: Good luck with that. Yeah, I remember making that trip out when it was the Brendan Byrne Arena. Remember seeing Jay Kidd. Calipari was coaching the Nets when I went out there. He was the same guy back then. He didn't have the success, but he was always questioning you. He was entertaining. I've always gotten a kick out of Calipari. Yes, Paul.
2: You'll remember this. The day after Coach Cal was fired by the Nets, they had an NCAA regional at that arena. And I went. I got a pass. I worked at CBS Sports at the time. And I had a seat. Coach Cal sits next to me. And I didn't say a word. The guy had just been fired. And eventually, after like 2 hours, I got to say something. And I introduced myself. And I go, what are you doing here? He goes, I had to come pick up some stuff for my office. And they also had his per diem money. He got a bunch of per diem money that he was owed as the coach of the Nets. He bought ice cream sundaes for the entire section. He starts peeling off $100 bills and giving it to the concession guy.
0: Yeah.
2: It's pretty cool.
0: Scott, New York. Hi, Scott. What do you have for me?
4: Hey, Dan. couple of things regarding

0: first boxers. Marvin Hagler retired. He stayed retired, right? One of my favorites. And now going on about Jalen Brunson last week, you were talking about comparable players. One of my all-time favorites, Dan, and yours too. And here's the clue. High-top blue suede pro kids, baby. Who am I talking about?
1: Nate Archibald.
0: You got it. Am I close or what?
1: I didn't think Nate was as good a shooter as Jalen, but man, could he get to the hoop. You knew he was going left and you couldn't stop him. And to lead the league in scoring and assists, Nate Archibald was fun to watch. I remember he had these blue suede pro kids high tops. And I remember standing next to him because I'm like, you know, after the game, getting autographs, like, damn, I'm taller than Nate Archibald. He was like 5'10", but he could score. Speaking of boxers, I was watching Aaron Pryor highlights last night.
2: You got to call me, man. Just call me. I'll call you back.
1: Aaron Pryor, his nickname was the Hawk. And there were a lot of guys who avoided Aaron Pryor. God, when you go back to the middleweights, like there were so many great fighters who weren't heavyweights. Because I loved, you know, Tommy Hearns, the Hitman, Vito Anafermo. Like there were so many of those guys that, but when they got in the ring, they didn't dance, man. They pounded you. 70s and 80s boxers for 100, Alex. Yes, yes, Marvin.
3: What are you going to do when you retire? Is this it?
1: Probably so. Yeah. That topic came up last night at dinner with two of my daughters. Like, we're worried. They say this. They go like this. We're worried about you. And I go, why? When you retire. I go, no, no. Do you know what you're going to do? I go, no, I don't know what I'm going to do. I'll be involved. You know, maybe we keep, you know, a show that is similar to what we have here with somebody guest hosting. You know, I'll have other things to do. Yes, Dylan.
4: Who would be your ideal host to fill your shoes at that point?
1: Oh, I don't think I should be throwing out names.
4: It's probably, fictional characters only.
1: Yeah. There are people who have jobs who are interested in this. But I you know, I've got to be fair to you. I can't say, oh, you know who I talked to? And then throw out a name. So, yes, Dylan.
4: In terms of what to do during your retirement, what if you get back into sports betting?
1: No, no, no, no, no, no.
4: That's a fun, productive hobby.
1: No, it's not. That's terrible. Terrible. That brings back bad memories, man. And I did well. Like, I made money and got out.
4: Then I don't know what you're complaining about.
1: I couldn't watch a game. People bet now because they need a reason to watch a game. If I bet on a game, I couldn't watch. I'd drive around. I'd call the sports phone number in New York and get all the scores. Yes, Paulie.
2: Here's an idea I have for you for your retirement. Get yourself a nice RV, a really nice one, bed, all that stuff. You like those things.
1: I have an Airstream.
2: You have an Airstream. Okay. Then get a nice truck to pull the Airstream. And then drive around all fall, check out some national parks during the week, check out cool places you haven't been. Then every Saturday, you pull up to the best football game you can find. Do a little tailgating, see some friends, watch some football, repeat. Do that for like 3 months.
1: There are places that I do want to go. There are what's left of rivalries that I would like to go to. So, yes, that is a distinct possibility of, in the fall, every Saturday, going to a different football stadium. Absolutely. Yes, Dill.
4: What about places to go internationally? Is there anywhere that's on your hit list?
1: My wife's got a ton of them. She's got a ton of them. And all of them take, you know, I'd have to have 10 days off. And I said, I don't have 10 days off to take. I said, my audience complains that I take too much time off. But, you know, I want to go to someplace for like 2 weeks if I was going to go. Japan is a place I want to go. I'd like to see that.
4: That's top of my list.
1: My wife wants to go to Vietnam. Like, there's a ton of these places where she goes, what about, I'd like to take a train trip somewhere. If anybody's taking

0: taken a great, great, like these are really high-end train trips that would last at least a week. I'd be curious about that.
1: There's one across Canada that's supposed to be awesome.
0: I heard about that one. Absolutely. All right. Final hour on this Wednesday. Jamal Crawford, we still hope to connect with Nate Bargatze. Fritzy is working feverishly on that. Final hour on this Wednesday with Todd, Dylan, Mar, Paulie, yours truly. 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
2: 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Dan and the Danettes, Dan Patrick Show. We fired up the RecTech grills. They have a pizza insert. So I asked Dylan, you got to do double duty here. You got to be in the back row with Todd. Poll question and cook some pizza. New Haven style clam pizza, pepperoni, fresh basil. Who has it better than we do?
3: Nobody.
2: I like that. I like that. We'll talk to Jamal Crawford from NBC. He was on the call last night. The series now goes back to San Antonio, and the Thunder will be 3.5-point underdogs on Thursday night. By the way, if you look ahead to game one of the NBA Finals, the Knicks are going to be underdogs. They're going to be on the road at OKC, 6.5-point underdogs. And against the Spurs, they would be 4.5-point underdogs. 877-3DP-SHOW, email address dp@danpatrick.com, Twitter handle at dp-show. Stat of the day is always brought to you by Panini America, the official trading cards of the Dan Patrick Show. NBA playoffs continue. Spurs and the Thunder, that'll be tomorrow night on NBC and Peacock. He is Jamal Crawford. He's part of the broadcast team with Mike Tirico and Reggie Miller. Good to talk to you, Jamal. Your thoughts as this series now heading back to San Antonio is what?
4: This series has been even better than I think everybody thought it would be. And OKC is still missing two key pieces with A.J. Mitchell and Jalen Williams and still have control of the series right now. On the other side with the Spurs, their youth at times shows up, but then their fearlessness shows up when they can just take off and go on a run. So this series has been interesting. It's been fun to watch, fun to be a part of, and now we don't know what's coming next in game six.
2: Why was Wemby upset after the game, didn't meet with the media? Anything

0: happen or happening that we're not aware of?
1: Yeah, I don't think anything's happening. I was actually kind of shocked to see that as well. He's always available, always there to talk, even with the post-game interviews on the court. I'm sure he wants to get back in the locker room, but he's always there. So I don't think anything's going on. I don't know, but I was a little surprised to see that as well.
0: I'm surprised on with his rebounding or lack thereof. That first couple of games, putting up some big numbers, and since then, not putting up big numbers. What is OKC? Is OKC responsible for this? And if so, how much?
1: No, OKC is a great defensive team. And obviously, Wemby has their full attention. So they're going to continue to show him multiple bodies, be very aggressive, be very physical. But that's just the OKC standard. That's how they play basketball. They played that way the whole season. On the other side, I thought Wemby wasn't aggressive enough. He's such an unselfish player. If he starts the game with three or four shots in the first half, I don't like that version of Wemby, where he's trying to get everybody else going. I want him to come in and get 10 shots up in the first quarter, because it puts him in a mind state where his energy is higher. He's more aggressive. I think that's where the rebounds follow. When he stays in the paint, that's when he seems to dominate. That's when the rest of his game opens up and all the other facets come to the forefront.
0: How would you guard SGA?
1: If I was guarding SGA, to be honest with you, I would make him beat me with three. I would not let he's too good getting to the mid-range. He's too good using the bump. He's too good being a magnet where he kind of draws you into fouling him. I would sell out and say, you got to take 23s today. And if he makes 10 of them, that's still only 30 points. You proved you can get 30 points on your terms. You would have to get 30 points on my terms. And I would just sell out and make him shoot threes. And he's too good to just settle for that. But I would try to make that the primary of his shots by just saying, you know what? It's a wall here. And either you're taking long twos every single time and no role player touching the ball, or you got to shoot threes and we're going to sell out to that. Because he's so unselfish, I don't think he would just settle for just taking threes every time.
0: Okay, but if you know that he is going to pump fake you and then draw the foul, then stop going for the pump fake. Let him contest the jumper, but you know, only with your hands up. Don't jump. Allow him to jump into you.
1: It's easier said than done, for sure. You can know the scout that the pump fake is coming. But then when he hits a couple, you just get anxious. And the one thing about Shea, you get real anxious, Dan, like real anxious. One thing about Shea that I figured out is nothing moves him. He doesn't show emotion. And that's frustrating to go against because you can't really read him. He could be so frustrated inside, but no problem. And as a competitor, you want to draw him into that fight. And he's just saying, oh, you're going to foul me again? I'll just live at the free throw line. So he's playing a different game of chess. I'm not sure it's possible just to make him do any one thing. But I would absolutely, you know, try to be the second to leave the floor. Let him shoot and contest late without going for the pump fakes.
0: Yeah, it's an interesting team philosophy that they have, because they feel like next man up, or not you tonight, it's you tonight. I mean, it is sustainable, but it's kind of interesting that, you know, SGA, even when he has an off night, it just feels like somebody else realizes and rises to the occasion. That's a true testament to how that team has been built.
1: Yes, and the culture. And Coach Daigneault, if you think about it, he may not play Isaiah Joe for three quarters, but then play him in the fourth quarter. And Isaiah Joe is okay with it. Like most teams, they're like, what do you mean I'm not playing? I didn't check out. I ain't played until after halftime. I'm not playing. Don't even put me in. They have a culture where they don't care who it is. Game, I believe it was, okay, we were 5-4. I think it was game 3 or 4, whatever one it was. Shea was out there with four bench players. The starters didn't play at all in the fourth quarter. They may have played very little in the fourth quarter. They won the game. They were over there cheering. That culture is special. And it's almost like they realize their culture is special in real time. They're not like, man, we should have did this. We're all young. Like, they figured it out. And you got to give credit to Coach Daigneault for that as well.
0: He's Jamal Crawford, NBA on NBC game analyst, and game 6 on NBC and Peacock tomorrow at 8:30 Eastern. And, I was curious, when you hear people in the media label a team quit, like the Cavaliers in that last game, they quit. It's a really rough word to use. If you use it, you're a former player, or if somebody who's the opposition or maybe the team or a coach, whatever. Did you ever play on a team that you thought quit?
1: I'm not sure. I was on a team that quit early in my career, my Bulls days. We got beat so much, I'm not sure we were quitting, or they were just, you know, just like that, trying to follow that Jordan, you know, last dance championship a couple years later wasn't it. So I'm not sure anybody quit, but to be labeled that is harsh, right? Like that's like the worst thing you could say about a team. As competitors, is the best.

0: athletes in the world having that mentality, that's one of the worst things you could say about him. But hey, when I saw Jalen Brunson come through with the fake and it looked like Curly Neal kind of, and everybody froze and looked at him, and it was like the Globetrotters against the Washington Generals that last play where he just walked in for a layup. I couldn't believe it. So there was something there.
1: But not quitting?
0: They may have tapped out a little bit. Just tapped out a little bit. Hey, they weren't front running, but they may have been running front. There was something going on there.
1: Whatever happened to the greatest game never played at Rucker Park?
0: Oh, my goodness. The blackout.
1: Yeah.
0: It was incredible, Dan. It was, Jay-Z told me that he rode past the park at like 10 a.m. and there was already like 7,000 to 8,000 people outside. The game wasn't until 5 that night. So people could not wait. You know, Fat Joe, Jay-Z, Terror Squad, Rockefeller, they all had their kind of rap beef that spilled over. And myself, LeBron, Sebastian Telfair, Eddie Curry, Kenyon Martin, we're all outside 40-40 and we're about to go to the park. But it's the sun's starting to go down. The lights go out.
1: And now 40-40 was Jay-Z's club.
0: Jay-Z's club outside right there in Midtown. And we had to go to Harlem to 155th. And we're like, okay, the lights went out. This is New York City. Nobody's thinking the lights are going to stay out, right? So it gets darker, it gets dark. And now we can't go play a game because it's at nighttime. Everything, everybody's there. The last game of the summer. And we tried to go there and like put the bus lights on. We always had this Rockefeller bus, this S. Dot Carter bus. So we'd get picked up at 40-40. Jay-Z had this private bus for us. We'd go to the park, get out like celebrities. You know, he was really the only celebrity besides LeBron, of course, at that time. We were just NBA players. These guys are the celebs. And then we couldn't play the game. And so when that happened, we had to go to a radio station. Everybody's listening to Hot 97. We're talking stuff. Fat Joe and those guys are talking stuff. It's crazy. And the game never happened. Never happened. And it's like in folklore now. They said they had Yao Ming. We said we had Shaq. Neither one were seen, but both called in saying they were going to play. Like it's crazy. It was crazy at that point.
1: Okay.
0: They had Iverson.
1: Yeah, I got Telfair, you, LeBron, Lamar Odom, and Shaq.
0: Okay.
1: Fat Joe had Stephon, Iverson, Carmelo, Jermaine O'Neal, and Yao Ming.
0: Who do you like in that matchup, Dan? On the playground. This is blacktop now.
1: Well, you guys got Shaq.
0: We got Shaq.
1: No free throws.
0: There's free throws out there, but the line's closer. That line's a little closer. So Shaq would have been all right.
1: Okay.
0: Yeah. So who you got?
1: I'm going to
0: Shaq is the most dominant player, Dan, at this time.
1: I know, but I might take Fat Joe's lineup here.
0: Oh, my. Who's the mover for you? Who's the one that pushed you over the top?
1: Well, I got AI and Marbury.
0: You do.
1: Street ball, that's pretty good.
0: But on the street, on the blacktop, me and Sebastian were like AI and Marbury. Not in the NBA, but on the blacktop, we had that same go down. So that could have canceled each other out.
1: All right. Yeah, you know, it's fun. But, okay, so Jay-Z and Fat Joe had a rivalry.
0: Yes.
1: They had a beef.
0: Yes.
1: But what happens in those beefs other than guys just talking?
0: Well, Fat Joe's just not a talker. We know him as a talker now. He's a great storyteller. But Fat Joe, you know, fatigue Fat Joe, that was a different Fat Joe.
1: What's going to happen?
0: I'm not sure, but I'll tell you this. Jay-Z had 100,000 with him. And he had it like in a brown paper bag. And I remember him leaving it outside 40-40 and somebody had to rush back and get it. So there may have been some stakes on that game between

0: They're absolutely part of the action. They're on the court. They're the soundtrack, right? They're the score to the movie. So they're the ones bringing all the sauce, and they're bringing the crowd into the game. They're the ones who make Rutgers what it is in some ways.
1: There was a moment last night, and Reggie said that's a play on moment. A foul was called. I don't think that there's enough play on moments here. I worry about that.
0: Right.
1: And I said this in starting the show. I think there's more contact in the WNBA. I'm not talking about harder hits. I'm talking about the physicality that they let them play on. I'd like to see a little more play on. I don't want to see, you know, the New York Knicks of the 80s where it's, you know, first team to 90, but there's contact. And it feels like we don't let teams, players play on like we should.
0: So if we were going to a court and we played to 15, right, ones and twos, and the last possession is like 14-14, you know that it's either going to have to be like blood, a grab, like something to be like a clear-cut foul on that. But in, you know, the earlier moments, those fouls may be called and they may be respectful and check up. We need to have the playoffs where every possession is that 14-14 point. So that way the players are deciding it. You want the players, you want the best to rise to the top. And that's what we want. We don't want anything. We don't even want to have to look and say, oh, that could have been a foul or that may not have been a foul. Like, let them play. And if it's obvious, call it. If it's not, play on.
1: And even that call that went against De'Aaron Fox, where if SGA should be able to come down and they called a foul. I mean, he comes down and then falls down, which I know he's trying to sell it. And I get it. When you're up for a shot, you don't want somebody underneath you. Because, you know, that's how you break an ankle, sprain an ankle there. But SGA comes down and then falls down. Nobody hit him.
0: No.
1: Like, those moments, like, let's earn the free throws just a little bit more.
0: And I think now it's such a drastic change to how they call it in the regular season. Like, it's like almost night and day. I wish it was just consistent. It was just, this is what it is. Like, don't look for a foul. You're not going to get a foul unless everybody in this arena sees it's a foul. And then, like, some people master the game, some people master the rules of the game, you know, and I think that's the blurred line at times, right? And they play within that.
1: Yeah, I know. I just don't want the focus to be on that, and I probably spent too much time talking about I don't want it to be the focus, that it is the focus, because...
0: Yeah, you've helped hiding it right now.
1: Yeah, no, I know, and I feel bad, but I know what's going to happen. I know what's going to happen, and this game coming up, I know what'll happen if they go back to OKC, and then once they go to the NBA Finals, I know we'll focus on this probably more than we should.
0: So you got OKC going to the finals then?
1: Well, I'd look for San Antonio to win this game.
0: Okay.
1: But I think it's going to be a lot closer than what people think.
0: Right. I think.
1: I want to see Wemby. Be Wemby. I want him to be aggressive. Like this is it. You got to do it. You got to, you know, take that rivalry with Chet Holmgren. And I thought Isaiah Hartenstein played great. He does what you want him to do. Be energetic, bounce around, get rebounds. I mean, that's, I want that energy there. But Wemby's got to be he's got to be the best player on the floor.
0: And the two games he was, they won.
1: Yeah.
0: But the two games he was, he lived in the paint as well. And then he built out. And he was decisive. I think at times when he gets the ball in a live possession free throw line here, I think he's trying to process it instead of just going. Just go. Put them, because they're naturally aggressive. So they're going to, you know, maybe reach or foul or whatever, double team, and then you can make the play. But I think when he's processing things, it gives them more time to kind of shift their defense as well. So he has to be Wemby for it to happen. If he's not, it's very clear at this point. If he's Wemby, they'll probably win. If he's not, they'll probably lose.
1: Did Jordan ever say to you, you reach, I teach?
0: In the commercial, he absolutely did.
1: Yeah.
0: So when he picked me to be the younger him in that 39-23 commercial, first off, I had no idea it was going to live on this long and be one of the greatest commercials ever. But I remember that the director's name was Joe Pike, I believe. He had directed Space Jam. And he's like, all right, you know, we're on the floor, these million cameras there in the United Center. He's like, do this dunk. And Jordan turned him, hey, JC, don't do all that dunking. All right, he don't do that. He's like, all right, we'll do what you want. So I'm like, MJ, what's the line? He's like, just play. I'm like, am I trying to play like you or am I playing like me? He's like, just play. I'm like, all right, so we're playing one-on-one.

0: And I start reaching you, reach, I teach. And that's where it came out. So he, yes, he did tell me that. It was in a commercial and there was no line. So at this point, we're just talking trash. I said, I got that. You got that? You're too young to get that. You've never seen this before. So he's just talking, freestyle talking. That commercial is one of the highlights for me in the NBA for sure.
1: And was that McDonald's?
0: Gatorade. And I got paid for it, Dan. I couldn't believe it. When that check showed up from Gatorade, I was like, what? I got a pair of Jordan 1s that I still have that I got from set. And I got a check for $5,000. I couldn't believe it.
1: Did Jordan think that you looked like him?
0: No, they were going to self-impose him. But I was, you know, he's 6'6", I'm 6'5". I was both thin. So it worked. And they put his face on my body. But I have still shots where you can see like, oh, that's Jamal's little peanut head and little arm. So.
1: But you were better than Jordan at that point.
0: No, I wasn't. He was still like the man. He was a little bit older, but he was still the man. At no point in my life have I ever been better than Jordan. Maybe right now, if I caught him on a golf course, we could play one-on-one, I'd catch him. But that's it. No point ever.
1: You're better than him now.
0: Now I can get him.
1: Yeah.
0: This is the only time. Yeah. Hey, but Dan, you know he's John Wick. Don't tell him. Don't let him see this clip.
1: Great to talk to you. Have fun.
0: You as well.
1: Thank you,
0: buddy. Appreciate
1: it. All right. Jamal Crawford. Greatest game never played at Rucker Park. Fat Joe. See, I'm never up on the rap battles there, Marv.
2: Yes, and he was right about Fat Joe. So Fat Joe's team was called the Terror Squad. And that just wasn't the name. It was a lifestyle. I was glad he told that story because for about 20 years, that's been urban legend and folklore forever.
1: That's great. All right, take a break here. Come back with phone calls. A lot of fun. Hey, Jamal's one of my favorite guests. I think he's great. We're back after this. 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
7: Marvin was telling me about the greatest game that was never played at Rucker Park and Rucker Park in Harlem. Dr. J, I mean, all the greats, playground legends played at Rucker Park. And I remember I had a teammate in college who played at Rucker Park, and he had a T-shirt, and I had to trade him shoes to get his Rucker Park T-shirt, just wearing it around. People are like, you play at Rucker? And I'm going, no, but I got a T-shirt here. They would have been, I don't know how well it would have gone over back in the 80s if I had gone. I couldn't even go on the court at West 4th Street. Come on.
8: Really?
7: They wouldn't let me. I was the only white guy there. And they kept saying, I got, like, they were playing in the game. Guy was dribbling down the court. And there it's like, I don't know, point, you know, 11 to 4. And he's dribbling, he's losing, and he goes, I got next. I go, wait a minute, I've been here for an hour. My wife went in, there's a movie theater

0: right across the street. My wife went in to see Sex, Lies, and Videotape, that movie. She went, saw the movie, came out. I still hadn't gotten into a game. And she goes, how's it going? I said, they won't let me play. And then finally, I got into a game. Because I finally just said, I'm playing once. I may never get a chance to play here again. I want to play. And then, of course, I make my first shot and I get the shooter. Shooter. I go, okay. Yeah. Damn.
1: Somebody guard Kiki Vanderway.
0: I forget who they were calling me, but it was a white guy, you know.
1: That's the ultimate compliment when they call you an NBA player. Yeah. Hey, somebody guard Petrovich over here.
0: Somebody get Connor Henry.
2: Grab John Sunbold real quick.
0: Oh, that's fun. Jamal Crawford's fun to talk to. Seems like we overlook safeties in the draft. And then a couple years later, we're like, why didn't this guy go earlier? Five players below were viewed as the top talents in the draft. And they were high upside, but they dropped a little bit. So Derwin James just got paid 3 years, $75 million. He was 17th overall. Kyle Hamilton, 14th overall. Minkah Fitzpatrick, 11th overall. Brian Branch of the Lions, 45th overall. Caleb Downs, 11th overall with the Cowboys. It's weird how you got linebackers coming back, running backs coming back, safeties coming back. It's a weird time in the NFL. Lucas in Texas. Hi, Luke. What do you have for me today?
3: Hey, Dan. Good morning.
0: Good morning.
3: At least for one day, I'm Lucas in Kentucky, in the rolling hills of northern Kentucky. It's beautiful here. Hey, real quick, on this Spanish category Emmy push, I think there's a bit of precedent here. I know it might be hard to find some mislabeled files, but a few years ago, you guys were doing Jim Nantz intros for the Masters.
0: Yeah.
3: And you had someone do a Spanish intro with Chaqueta Verde and Cabina de Butler. It's one of the funniest things you guys have ever done. Please find that somewhere, submit it, and just go ahead and make your reservations for the Emmys next year.
0: Thank you, Lucas. Have fun in Kentucky. I didn't when I went to college. I wasted 2 years in more ways than one. Golly. You know, back then, I didn't have any parental guidance on going to college. Now, parents are so hands-on. You got to go. You got to take a tour. Paulie's probably taken 15 tours with his daughter. We didn't do anything. Like, my dad was like, you're going to go to college? And I said, well, yeah, thinking about it, yeah. And I got, you know, some schools interested in me. He goes, all right. But I never, ever heard, why are you going there? Like, I needed some parental guidance. I was looking for parental guidance. Because I show up and I have no business being where I went. None. Coach didn't like me. I had no major. I had no interest in anything. Girls had no interest in me. You had to be 21 to drink in the town. Like, what am I doing here? And I stayed 2 years. You'd think, I'm a slow learner. Then after 1 year, be like, I am out of here. Yes, Paulie.
2: These days, there's college fairs, college tours. Back when we were in high school, a lot of us in high school, the first time you saw the college you went to is when you showed up for the week one. Yeah. A lot of guys I know said, I'm going to blank. I'm going to blank. And seems like a nice school. And they showed up week one, and that was it.
0: My wife was telling this story that her parents were holding a cocktail party on a Sunday night, and my wife was enrolling at NYU. And she had to get somebody to drop her off in the city because her parents were hosting a cocktail party. And it was like some relative goes, well, we're going, you know, towards the city. We can drop you off at college. Now, you know, we're writing essays for our kids and, you know, people are spending extra money and donations and whatever it takes to get your kid into a college. Back then, zero. 0.0. Yes, Dylan.
4: It's weird. There's 300 kids on the crew team at this school. I actually, I

0: I went to college sight unseen. The college I went to, week one was my orientation, whatever, was my first time setting foot there.
1: But you know what? My dad was in computer science and he was working. My mom, you know, didn't have a car. We had one car for the family, and I had brothers and sisters, and I might have just got lost in the shuffle there. You know, like Home Alone, I would have been Macaulay Culkin. Like, they would have taken off, and they go, where's Danny? Oh, no. I wouldn't have survived like he did, though. Oh, my God. They did the best that they could. They did the best that they could with us. Marvin was amazed that I didn't get to buy my lunch when I was in grade school.
2: Well, I said free lunch because you guys said you guys were without means.
1: Yes.
2: So if you are poor, sometimes they would give you free lunch.
1: Oh, I wouldn't consider us poor. We didn't have money, but we weren't poor.
2: Because there's a difference between being like poor and being broke. Were you guys all right, but just not enough to go out for lunch?
1: We just didn't get extras. That's all. I never bought my lunch. I always brought my lunch. I didn't get to buy it. But, you didn't think you were in poor would never be the word that I would use. We didn't know what we didn't have. That's probably the best way I would say it. And until you would go to some, you know, all my friends had, you know, unbelievable cars. All of them. Corvette, 396 Chevelle, I mean, Camaros. They all had great cars. I had a 10-speed bicycle I rode until I was 18.
3: But 10 speed?
1: Yeah.
3: I mean, not 8-speed.
1: Yeah. Ooh. But I just remember I didn't have any money. And I didn't get my driver's license till I was 18 because I was like, I don't have a car to drive. Why do I need a driver's license? But yeah, we didn't know what we didn't have. But you know what? I remember my dad wore the same pair of wingtip shoes for 15 years. He put cardboard in the bottom of the shoe. Same shoes, 15 years. I was like, I just thought he liked the shoes. I didn't realize that he wasn't going to get another pair. Yes, Marvin.
2: Well, the thin slice of bologna that you would have for lunch tells a different story.
1: Yeah, but, you know, my mom tried to get, you know, she would pour water into the ketchup bottle to get it to go further. But we just thought that was normal. You know, I don't know. I don't take anything for granted. I will say that. I do not. Yes, Dylan.
0: I'm still shocked by the lack of mayonnaise in the house because, as I said before, that never struck me as a luxury item, but
1: I just remember having mustard and watered down ketchup and the same meal each night of the week. So you knew what you were going to have each night of the week. Yeah, Dylan.
0: How ripe were your dad's shoes by the end of that run? 15 years is crazy.
1: I don't know. One of the most unselfish people I've ever met in my life. I would go and see my dad on the campus of the University of Dayton, and I just wanted beer money. And I would say, hey, I'd go up and see him. I'd say, hey, how you doing? Good, good, good. I said, you got any money? And he'd give me the last $5 that he had. That $5 was for his lunch. He'd give me $5. It'd go a long way back then as far as beer on campus. You know, I'd get a case of beer for $5 back then. A little Jenny cream ale. Yes, Billy.
0: Did you at least offer to shine the shoes?
1: No.
0: For $5?
1: No. No. But, you know, those things, they make you stronger. All of my brothers and sisters are great workers and never take anything for granted. You know? And I always tell my kids, you don't want them to have hardship, but you want them to understand what it is to overcome obstacles. And you know, they're lucky. But I think that we were lucky, too, growing up to have that. I mean, imagine having a brother who's 5'10 and you're 6'3 and you get hand-me-downs from him. God, I look back on some of these photos and I got pants that are, you would have thought they were capri pants. And it wasn't by design.
3: Oh, no.

0: And my brother was 5'10", 150, and, you know, oh, God. Humble. Yes, Paul.
1: And going out to dinner was an occasion back for a lot of families. It felt like a big deal. You get dressed, you comb your hair. And if you went to somewhere, I remember I was like 10, and we went somewhere, and there was prime rib on the menu. And I was like, well, I clearly can't order that. And we were allowed to. And I remember it felt like the greatest day of our lives at that juncture.
0: We could pick a restaurant on our birthday. That was it. We took one vacation in my life. And I remember that you could have one meal a year that you could pick anything you wanted. Anything. And I picked tuna fish and noodles. And my brothers and sisters were like, why are you picking tuna? I said, I don't know. I love tuna fish and noodles. That was it. God. But I got... unbelievable bond with brothers and sisters, you know, because of all of this. You know, when you're in a house that's, you know, we had 1.5 bathrooms. So two sisters, 1.5 bathrooms, and then three other brothers. I mean, there'd be days you just wouldn't shower. You'd be like, I didn't get in line. I'd sometimes shower at school because I'd be like, I'm going to get beat up trying to get in front of the line for the bathroom to take a shower. Yes, Dylan.
2: Would you just go shower in like the basketball locker room?
0: Oh, yeah.
2: That's a classic move.
0: Yeah. Like my sisters, you know, they came first when it came to the bathroom. Yeah.
2: Does this guy have clean water at home? He showers here every day.
0: I know. Yes, Todd.
3: Did anyone ever see your lunch at school and say, you can have my Kit Kat or whatever? They just felt they see that one slice of bologna that you can see through and felt like they had to make some kind of contribution to your lunch fund.
0: No one ever said that they would swap lunches. Ever. Never happened.
3: Give you a couple of cheese noodles and a few chips.
0: And I would see, like, they would have these, you know, when you open up their lunch pail, and like, I had a little bag, but they'd have a lunch box, and they'd open it up, and they'd put, like, this huge, like, you know, placemat or napkins down. And I thought they'd have candles, you know, they'd be putting a candlelight dinner out there. And I just stare, and I see, God dang it, that's a Twinkie. Like if I could grab that Twinkie. Oh, if you had a Hostess, ho-ho. Oh, man.
4: Y'all rich.
0: I would just watch. I just watch them eat. I get this damn apple and a bologna, a piece of American cheese, and that was it. Yeah, Marv.
4: When I was a kid. In the 90s, Lunchables. If you had a Lunchables,
0: oh,
4: like, man, where do you guys live?
0: You are rich.
4: We're not in the same school district. Why are you and a Trapper Keeper? Are you crazy?
0: Yes, Dylan.
2: Also, like, my parents, like, we grew up with mostly healthy stuff in the house, which that did a lot of good. But it was always funny when you'd go to, like, your friend's house, and they would have the entire, like, fruit snacks and candy out there. You'd be like, I'm gonna do some damage here, like, Todd.
0: I stole food from one of my friend's house one time.
2: Is this a revelation?
0: Statute. I've never told this story before.
2: Uh-oh.
0: But statute of limitations. But I remember it was, I couldn't pass it up. I was stuffing my jacket. Stuffing stuff, man. All righty.
2: They won't miss a couple packs of Scooby snacks.
0: Yeah. All righty. Let me take a break. Last call for phone calls. 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

0: Call with Reggie and Jamal Crawford for tomorrow night's game in San Antonio. Joey Votto is going to join us. Joey Votto has been doing some crazy things since he retired. And he was so good when he was still playing, when he joined us. Really a fascinating guy. But I think he learned surfing in Ireland. Todd, there are like three or four things that he did.
1: Yeah, and like a sous chef, his sushi, he was cooking, and he was in Sri Lanka, and I think he got hurt surfing, and then he had to go. He was in another country getting treated. He was in Tokyo. Guys like all over the place.
0: Yes, Dylan.
2: Why don't you follow that blueprint for your retirement? Because that sounds awesome.
0: Well, he's a lot younger than I am. I don't want to learn surfing in Ireland.
2: Yeah, I go like Fiji for that.
0: I mean, he's only 42. But I tried surfing one time and don't need to try it again.
2: It's tough.
0: Yeah, it is. Yes. But I think he became a sushi chef, like certified or something crazy. Maybe a language, picked up a language.
2: You could do that.
0: Yeah, I could do the language thing. I'd like to do that.
2: And sushi chef.
0: No, I don't want to do that. Yes, Paulie.
3: Yeah, a sushi chef. He's doing teaching yoga, a bunch of different things.
0: Yeah.
3: Wow.
0: Yeah, good for him. Let's see. Tom in California. Hi, Tom. What do you have for me today? Hey, Tom. How about Robert in Florida? Hi, Robert.
4: Morning, DP. Hopefully you and the team are all well. Got a question for you. Wife is a huge Spurs fan, and she was going crazy towards the end of the first quarter last night game where they pulled Wemby out. And he's out for a few minutes. And, of course, the Red Sea's parts ways and everybody's driving into the lanes. Any thought from your perspective that when SGA gets pulled to Russ, Wemby is when he should be getting pulled to Russ? It almost feels like you hate to go with the old cliche of getting outclassed by management decision on how the manager handles time for the gamer.
0: Well, SGA is going to play more minutes than Wemby. I think they've had Wemby kind of on a minutes restriction. SGA is going to play more. So you might have Wemby out there playing more, but resting when SGA does. I don't know if that'll be beneficial for you. I need to get Wemby aggressive, get him early, get him around the basket early, and just take it to whoever's guarding him and just be a defensive force. Go get everything. Nate in Virginia. Hi, Nate. What's up?
5: Lost count long time. 6 feet, 185 pound cheeseburger. Thank you for taking my call. And Dan and Danettes, just so you know, butterflies can't see their own wings. So you'll always be an Emmy to me. quick shout out to the Chumbuck and the Byler Brothers. I know you're listening. But as far as the NBA refs, the only thing that I think would help is having full transparency. I don't know if you recently watched rugby, but what they do is the ref has the microphone at all times. So you hear everything the ref has to say to the players. And even when they're reviewing the tapes upstairs, you hear the dialogue between the refs and the people upstairs.
0: Well, I'd love that. I want that for the NFL. I've been preaching, if you could let me into the tent, let me underneath the hood, let me hear what goes on. Now, I know there's certain things that you would probably have to modify with that. Language, you know, there's a lot of things that are going on, but it'd be great to understand when you have a replay, what are you seeing and what are you saying? I think it'd be great. Ross, yeah, but I also want you to be in those college football playoff committee meetings too. I want to know what's going on in there too. Ross in Kentucky. Hi, Ross. What's on your mind?
6: Hey, Dan. First time, long time. I had an old boss tell a good basketball nickname story. During a game of pickup, you kept hearing people talk about the doctor whenever he scored or made a good pass. The doctor. After the game, he said to his wife who was in the stands, "I must have been playing pretty good. They're calling me Dr. J." He said, "No, they were calling you Dr. Phil."
0: All right. Thank you, Ross. Dr. Phil.
1: You got the ladder, the hose. That don't make you no fireman. Got all this fancy aquarium stuff. You got no

0: fish in it.
1: What was the one you did where talking about cowboys?
0: Oh, you got that 10-gallon hat. You got the horse and lasso. Don't make you no cowboy.
1: Were you also doing Poltergeist?
0: I was doing Poltergeist. Carol Ann is one of those children. Now, Dylan, let's go get your daughter.
2: That was my morning.
1: I know. I walk in and I hear, I don't know what Todd is talking about. I don't remember the Poltergeist line.
0: Go to the lights. There's peace and serenity. You told her not to go to the light. Don't pull the rope.
1: This day in sports history.
3: Got to follow that up. 1968, baseball announced franchises in Montreal and San Diego. I miss the Montreal Expos.
1: I do too. They had a lot of talent went through Montreal. Dr. J in 1981, NBA's most valuable player, the only player to win MVP honors in both the NBA and ABA. Todd, what'd you learn today?
0: The NBA and its officials must further discuss what they will and won't allow on the floor, especially when it comes to SGA's tactics.
1: Dylan, you learn anything?
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1: 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Marvin?
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1: Yeah, I am. Paul?
3: Not poor, just tough times.
1: 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Mike Tirico, Joey Votto among the guests tomorrow. 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

0: Hey folks, it's Joe, and you have heard me talk several times about my time in the classroom here in Lafayette Parish being a teacher, and throughout those years had come across students who had been experiencing or had experienced homelessness. And I'm here with David Owens of Gifting Grace Project to talk a little bit about the work they do assisting kids in Lafayette who are experiencing the same thing.
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8: Hello and welcome to The Herd. It's a big, big Wednesday show. It's me, Jason McIntyre, still in for Colin Cowherd, joined by Rachel Nichols. Folks, we got the USA soccer roster for the World Cup. Get fired up. I know people are down on Team USA. I'm going to be Mr. Positivity. Big things ahead. Huge Patrick Mahomes news. Chiefs fans are stoked. I mean, folks, we got a monster show. Unfortunately, I got to start with some bummer of a news. It's not great. And it's my guy, Victor Wembanyama. He was downright invisible last night in Game 5 in Oklahoma City. Victor Wembanyama. Listen, this is not the guy we expected to see. We expected to see Game 1 Victor Wembanyama. Remember when he had 41 and 24? We expected that last night in Game 5. This was the biggest game of Victor Wembanyama's career to date, okay? Game 5 is a huge swing game in every series. Memorably, that's when LeBron James hung 48 on the Detroit Pistons way back when and carried them to the victory. You know, Game 5 on the road, you got to show up. And I don't know what happened to Victor Wembanyama last night, guys. I'm not going to sit here and blast the officiating, right? 31 free throw attempts in the second quarter. Really? We're not going to talk about the flopping from Jared McCain to Caruso. We're not doing the flopping, okay? Unlike a lot of, you know, folks out there, they just want to ride for their guys and their teams and their politicians. They refuse to admit when someone makes a mistake. I'm out here to tell you, I am Mr. Victor Wembanyama. Rachel loves him as well. We are huge fans. I believe he's the best player in the league. He no-showed last night. 4 of 15? Really? Floating around the three-point line, missing all your threes? 6 measly rebounds? Listen, some people can call it like they see it. That's me. That's what I do. I'm a truth teller. I'm not going to hold back. Wembanyama was terrible. I'm disappointed in him. And then he ducked the media after the game. Like, Victor, what's going on? I don't know if this was immaturity. I don't know if this is just he's disappointed in his play. I don't know if it was overconfidence. But here's Steph Castle first talking about the officiating, which I'm doing my best, guys. I'm doing my best not to talk about it. And then obviously Mitch Johnson chiming in on Wembanyama's no-show.
12: The way they guard, how physical they are, we don't get that same luxury to be able to play as physical on the other end at times.
13: He's got to take more than 15 shots, even with the free throws. And yeah, he's going to have to score more than 20 points for sure.
8: I was unclear what the game plan was. So on Monday, you know, coming off the Game 4, I came out and I ripped Chet Holmgren. Oh, my goodness. It was, you know, OKC fans were not happy with me. But again, they didn't want to see the reality. Chet Holmgren had been terrible through 4 games. What did OKC do? They came out. They force-fed Chet Holmgren in the first quarter. They were running plays for him like he's an all-NBA player. He had 8 points in the first, like, 7 minutes. I mean, Chet was finding matchups. He was getting busy. He had his best game of the series, 16 and 11. Good job, Mark Daigneault. Hey, we see our guys struggling. Remember, SGA had that great quote about how do we get Chet involved? He's like, I'm not sure. They got Chet involved. Excellent. I called out Alex Caruso, who's been one of their best players in this postseason. Okay? Alex Caruso had 0 points and 1 field goal attempt in Game 4. He bounces back in Game 5, was their best player.

0: 22 points, 4 threes, wreaking havoc at the defensive end, all over the glass. Caruso was unbelievable. They bounced back. I don't have an explanation for what happened to Wemby. I don't know. There is a line of thought. Jay, hey, he's a young guy. You know, this is his first postseason. Can we cut him some slack? I don't know. How do you go from 41-24 in the opener to last night? I mean, yeah, they wanted to get Champagne started. He had been in a major funk from three, and they need him to win this series. Role players are key, as you're seeing with OKC. Okay? Jared McCain, Kayson Walls, everybody's delivering. So they get Champagne started early. I think he had 13 of their first 16 points. But when you're doing that, Wemby wasn't getting touches. Everybody on the court for the Spurs took a shot before Wemby took one. And like, I'm sorry, but that can't happen. He didn't get on track early. 4 of 15. I get it. You know, Hartenstein's gooning him up. And you got Chet Holmgren stepping on his foot and yanking his arm. Like, they're pulling out all the tricks. And the Spurs take a tough loss. However, it's not over. I'm not here to tell you it's over. Game six, I don't know if you guys are watching the lines. Spurs opened at 2.5. It's up to 3.5. All the sharp big money is on San Antonio to bounce back. Zigzag theory, obviously. And then it will come down, if they win, to game seven. And that's where, you know, I don't expect Wembanyama to put it up a donut. Now, SGA struggling, we'll talk about him later. I know he ended with he scored a lot of points, Jason. SGA is really struggling. We'll get to him later. I don't think it's over for the Spurs, but Wemby, you got to be better, my man. All right, let's move on to the USA soccer team. I am very excited for the World Cup. We are inside 3 weeks to go. I believe it is 16 days to USA Paraguay in the opener. And the USA announced their roster yesterday. Not a lot of drama, right? I would have liked to have seen my guy Diego Luna make the team, but you know, he's a great story over the last 5 years. There wasn't room. They've got to have a lot of attackers. I understand that. But when you look at the roster as we have it on the screen here, there really wasn't any drama. This isn't like the NCAA tournament where, how could you leave out the Minnesota Gophers? There's none of that here, okay? The England national roster, I know Colin cares deeply about England. They had massive controversy last week. USA, not a lot of controversy. The problem, of course, is that soccer fans nationwide are down on this team. Hey, they're 6,000-1 to win the World Cup. They got no shot. Take a deep breath, okay? I'm that guy a year ago on this show who said, hey, I know the Knicks just lost to the Pacers. It was a brutal, brutal defeat in six. They had home court. How could they lose that? Let's not go for Giannis. Let's not go for KD. We're going to be fine. Trust the process. They replaced the coach, kept the roster. They're in the NBA Finals. I'm here to tell you guys, I'm a believer in this team. And it's not just the fanboy in me. I do like to nerd out around the World Cup. You know, I'm doing all these picks in my newsletter. And I really have been doing some granular detail. We're in excellent shape. So if I believe, you should. Here's our head coach, Mauricio Pochettino, about why you need to believe in this squad.
1: I think it's important to really believe. In that sport, the first thing is to believe. And then to work in really hard to try to earn what you want. And American people always is about to dream. It's about to do the impossible. And what I can tell to the fans, believe in that team and be with us and translate the energy that we need, because I think to create that energy in between the team and the fans is going to help us to earn what we want.
0: Now, we have a couple soccer guests lined up this week. Maurice Adu will join us final hour. Hey, great guy, knows a lot about this USA team. I'm willing to come out and say, and I know Jason, you're too hot takesy this week. You said this is the greatest Knicks team ever. I stand by it. I think this is the best collection of talent we've ever had. You know, I'm sure some people will dispute that. But folks, you look at the roster and where these guys are playing, it's not even close. We have an unbelievable team. Now, our star is in a bit of a funk. And there he is on the screen, Christian Pulisic. I get it. Sports are what have you done for me lately. And the USA national team in 2026 is 0-2. You know, we got drubbed by Belgium, okay? And then we lost to Portugal. And the Belgium game was horrific. I remember that second half. I'm pulling my hair out. I'm not going to call out players. It's too early for that. I'll save that for the morning meeting. Listen, I do think they're going to be okay, but we got to get Pulisic on track. Now, he's in a bit of a funk himself. I believe it's 16 games scoreless streak for him with AC Milan. USA national team,

0: hasn't scored in forever. I mean, I don't even think there were tariffs in the United States the last time Pulisic scored. Like, CP, we got to get it together. Here he is talking about the team and the squad and the excitement now that we got the roster.
1: I'm so proud to represent this country. And I'm going to do my best to make you guys proud. And I'm just thankful that you guys support me. I mean, I'm trying to take it all in and enjoy the moment as best I can. It's another World Cup. There's no need for extra motivation, but having my friends, my family around and just being on home soil, it makes it just that much more special.
0: Listen, I'm here to tell you, you can lock it up right now. We're beating Paraguay. Okay. By the way, we smoked them 5-1 in a friendly. I know it was a friendly back in November. They had largely their A team. We were experimenting with a lot of B team players. We're beating Paraguay. I don't know that we're going to destroy them, but you can destroy somebody 1-0 in soccer, believe it or not. Australia, we got that. The Turkey game, a little dicey out here in LA, but I'm of the belief we get out of the group stage. Okay. And I do believe we will pick up another win after that. I'm going to pump the brakes at that point. You don't want to look too far ahead. One game at a time, right? Let's slow the roll. But I do believe this is the best squad we've ever put together. I think the coach will get it right. I really like our attackers. The midfield is so formidable. Defense has some holes. I think they'll be okay. But again, I'm just preaching patience and positivity. The 2 P's. And Pochettino, right? We got the 3 P's. And Pulisic, we got 4 P's. There we go. Very excited for the World Cup. All right, coming up next here on The Herd. Listen, guys. Big NFL news. Patrick Mahomes returned to the field yesterday. So much for this whole, hey, Mahomes is going to start the season on the pup list. That's just not happening. He's on the field. And have you seen the odds in the AFC West? What's going on there? We'll talk about that next year on The Herd. You know, I say this all the time. 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
18: We'd just like to say thank you. The response has been overwhelming. It's been amazing, and people don't say that enough in our business.
13: And we're back now.
19: Back here on The Herd. Sometimes when you are doing an interview with someone on The Herd, they say something, and then you respond, and you're like, that's a great topic for tomorrow. So yesterday, Mark Schlereth and I were talking about Dak Prescott and the Cowboys, and you know, we were unclear if he was an A or a B quarterback. Staff goes, well, that was fun. Why don't we just take it to quarterback tiers? So at the top of next hour, we'll do quarterback tiers. Now, the staff is trying to get me to wedge in a certain guy. I'm saying, not happening. Cowherd is texting me feverishly. How are you leaving this guy off? I'm like, aren't you on an international plan? Bro, what's going on here? So quarterback tiers, top of the hour. Some people will be disappointed because that's what happens with lists. All right, let's start with the Kansas City Chiefs, okay? I know I have a love-hate relationship with them, according to you, the fans. Famously, I met Patrick Mahomes hanging out backstage at an event last month. No big deal. Super nice guy. He returned to the field for OTAs yesterday. Remember, he had the ACL repair. And optimism is just off the charts all of a sudden. Patrick Mahomes, here's the one pass that the Chiefs put on social media of Mahomes. Dropping back. Oh, sorry. A couple passes. But dropping back. He's got the big brace. He's throwing passes. Oh, my gosh. He's back. Mahomes, baby! No pup list for Pat. He'll be back for the opener. I mean, you know, I think we kind of expected that, given it's Patrick Mahomes, the bionic man. We'll see. And then someone here mentioned, you know, they're favored to win the AFC West. I was like, no way. I had to triple check that, run it through Google Gemini. What's going on here? Are they really favored? And then, you know, you remember they went 6-11 last year. And they are playing a third-place schedule. So the league has almost blown a kiss to Patrick Mahomes. Patrick, come back, please, quickly. So we need you in that opener at home against Denver. And when you win that game, Pat, I think Rashee Rice will be out of jail by then. Then you got the Colts against the backup quarterback. Remember, Danny Dimes not coming back. Then it's the Dolphins, who are tanking with the Jets for Arch Manning. And then it's the Raiders. We don't know if they're going to have Kirk Cousins or Mendoza, but it don't matter. The Chiefs are winning that. So KC will be almost certainly 4-0 heading into that bye. After the bye gets tougher, but they're going to be 4-0. Meanwhile, the Broncos, you don't want to look too far. They have a deadly schedule the first 6 weeks. And there's a chance that the Chiefs are 4-0 and the Broncos start, honestly, 1-5. It is a brutal schedule. And so, you know, maybe that's why the odds have the Chiefs back. But this is where it gets interesting. I spent some time, you know, I'm nerding out over this, you know, AI stuff with some NFL numbers. And I'm just telling you guys that the Chiefs, you look at what they did in the offseason. I know we're excited and they're favored to win the AFC West, but the reasons are the same reasons you've had for like 3 years. Well, they've got Mahomes and Reed. Okay, my question would be, if you want to have a real honest discussion, okay, what else do they have? And then you look and it's like, wide receiver room still has a lot of questions. Nothing was addressed in the offseason. But they bolstered the running back room. Kenneth Walker, baby. Got Kenneth Walker back in the fold. All right. Got him from Seattle. You know, Super Bowl MVP. Really, really good player. All right. This is not going to be Saquon to the Eagles. Let's be real, okay? It's nothing like that. And then they went and bolstered the running back.

0: back room further in the draft. And then they picked up DeMarcado, the running back of the Cardinals, who will forever live in infamy in my household because he extended the ball before he got to the goal line. They end up losing the game. I had them in Survivor or that week. They end up. It's a long story, but I don't like DeMarcado anyway. He's like their third string running back. What else did they do? They did not address the offensive line. Josh Simmons, left tackle. Oh, he's great. He's out of Ohio State. He missed half of last year. Okay. Maybe he's healthy. Maybe he's not. He had health issues at Ohio State. And then the other tackle is Jalen Moore, the swing tackle, I believe, from the Niners a few years ago. And I was like, is he really your starting level? Like, is he even a league average right tackle? So now the issues that you had last year, wide receivers, not upgraded, offensive line, question marks on the outside. And then you look at the defense. This was a team that went 6-11 last year, guys. They lose Trent McDuffie, their best secondary guy. They lose their other cornerback. Their number one cornerback heading into the season is a rookie. They traded up for him, the kid from LSU, Delane. Looks pretty good, but a rookie cornerback? How many of those guys have an impact? Chris Jones, I'm not saying he was washed, but he clearly struggled in the season. Not the same guy he was 3 years ago. I mean, none of us are. But he's getting up there in age, so they draft what might be his replacement, Peter Woods, a kid out of Clemson. And you start looking and you're like, is this enough? Again, once you go through positional groups in the league, you tell me where the Chiefs are elite. Where is the blue chip talent? Because they're not elite anywhere defensively, that's for sure. Linebackers at best league average, secondary below average. Defensive line, because they have Jones and I kind of like Woods, I'll say they're slightly better than average. But they don't have an edge rusher. Schlereth used the term war daddy. They don't have a war daddy you got to prepare for. I'm sorry, you're not preparing for Chris Jones. You're not game planning for him. He's too long in the tooth. Miles Garrett, yeah. Now, I don't even know if T.J. Watt is that kind of player anymore, a war daddy that you've got a game plan for. His numbers are starting to drop. And so I don't see greatness from this Chiefs team. What's interesting about those odds, and again, this is puzzling to me, the Broncos were the number one seed last year. They had the third best odds in the AFC West. Huh? We're acting like Mahomes is just going to walk in and dominate the division. Guys, the Chiefs were 0-4 against the Chargers and Broncos last year, and Mahomes played in three of those games. This AFC West is tough, and that's why this whole dynasty chatter, obviously, amazing run, incredible. This is not going to be like the Patriots. Two decades of great, it just won't be. For starters, that division featured my Jets, who have been a dumpster fire for decades, and the Miami Dolphins, who maybe show up every other year, and they have what? One playoff win this century? It might be zero. I got to double check that. But it's like, that AFC East was a joke. This AFC West is tough. I mean, Justin Herbert's not going anywhere. Hell, even the Raiders, a laughing stock, just got Mendoza, who I love. And I know there's questions about Bo Nix bouncing back from the injury. That's fine. They got Jalen Waddle. That roster's really good. That roster crushes what the Chiefs have. And I did try to force this hot take in there earlier this summer that I think the Chiefs have the weakest roster in the division. The Raiders have some guys. Now, the problem is the Raiders just don't have enough guys. So I'm surprised the Chiefs are that high. We shall see. But it is good to have Mahomes back. The league needs him. Let's go to Rachel Nichols with the news.
1: No.
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4: Good morning, Jason. Let's talk a little football. I want to go to the Seahawks, the defending Super Bowl champion. Their coach, Mike McDonald, wants them to avoid that Super Bowl hangover. So instead of run it back, Jason, he's got a new mindset for the team. Listen to him describe it at OTAs yesterday.
5: We're using the term, we want to run it forward. It meaning our process and who we are. And I think this is going to be a conversation that, you know, something that we're going to talk about consistently. I don't think it's a one and done type of conversation. Really, it's just how we talk about how we operate all the time. You know, it's something that we're having conversations with our team and our units every day about who we want to be and how we want to do things. And this situation is no different.
4: Do you get it? Do you get it? It's not run it back. It's run it forward. Do you get it?
0: So, Rachel, when I hear run it forward, yeah, I get what they're doing. It's cool. It's catchy. It reminds me of the phrase pay it forward.

0: Yes.
1: Wasn't that based on a movie?
0: Yeah.
1: The kid from I See Dead People.
0: Yeah.
1: I'm spacing on his name. It was an
0: Haley
1: M. Night
0: something, Shyamalan. Right?
1: What's that?
0: Haley something?
1: Haley Joel Osment. Yes, right?
0: There you go.
1: So Pay It Forward was an amazing concept. Apparently, it was a real life thing. Mm-hmm. My kids read the book. I didn't read that one. But I like the idea.
0: Run it forward.
1: Run it forward.
0: Look, only two teams, the Pats, right, and the Chiefs, have won back-to-back Super Bowls. It's in the last 28 seasons. Only them. So it's a real concern, obviously.
1: They're not going to go back-to-back, right? We can agree on that?
0: Well, I don't know. What do you think?
1: I don't think so. I mean, do you think so?
0: Look, I think the Rams-Seahawks battle has gone back and forth for the last couple years, right? So if we're going on that idea, then maybe, you know, we'll get another championship game where all of a sudden it's the Rams going to the Super Bowl. But they're going to be in it, I think.
1: Yeah. See, the problem with the NFL, which is so great, is that a year ago at this time, if you and I had said, hey, it's going to be the Seahawks and Patriots in the Super Bowl, why are you even on television? What are you guys doing?
0: Yeah. Drinking, the NFL's apparently, crazy. Is what people would have said.
1: I mean, I don't know. That's why I want to push, like, the Packers, but they've got a catastrophe going on right now.
0: Yeah.
1: So, like, I don't know who's going to be there. I just feel pretty confident that it won't be Seahawks. And I don't even know if the Patriots are a playoff team. Well, maybe we'll do that tomorrow.
0: Yeah, yeah. I mean, you got to be local. When in doubt, be local. Go for the Rams.
1: Yes.
0: I don't know. All right, the Jets. Let's talk about your team. Not exactly renowned for their decision-making for, I don't know, what, this decade or more? But if you can't do something, Jason, turn it over to AI.
1: Oh, here we go.
0: The team has hired a new chief data and analytics officer, putting him in charge of the business and football analytics departments in their operation. So he now says that 91% of the front office works off of AI. Microsoft's AI product is called Copilot. That's what they use, right? As opposed to 100 days ago where roughly just a few used it. Now it's 91%. I don't have to tell you, this team has the longest playoff drought in the NFL. You're a big AI guy. Do you think it's...
1: Well, I know it's weird. I mean, I'm sure you've seen these graduation speeches where if you mention AI, you're getting booed off the stage, which I totally agree with. It is interesting. There is value, I believe, in using AI sometimes. We have a great research staff, obviously, that delivers. But it's like, you know, AI doesn't... I mean, do you Google as much as you used to? What's your Google usage like?
0: I mean, I don't use AI as much because they all hallucinate. In fact, I looked up, Microsoft Copilot does have hallucination numbers.
1: Yes, yes.
0: So it's kind of appropriate for the Jets. There's a lot of hallucination over there.
1: Oh, gosh, that is such a low blow.
0: I mean
1: Is this because of the quarterback tiers list and who wasn't on there?
0: I'm just saying. Your guy, Mike Florio, had a great line about this. He said, there's a natural aversion to AI, given the probability that it will displace millions of workers and the possibility that it will trigger an extinction level event. So he said the clock is ticking for the Jets to finally make another Super Bowl.
1: We've been talking about movies. Hey, iRobot, Will Smith, a great movie. It's quasi extinction event. I'm not an AI
0: Let's
1: doomer.
0: Go way back. War Games.
1: That's good.
0: Yeah.
1: But I'm not a... I don't think this is a bad thing, right? That they're employing a data analyst. I mean, Pro Football Focus has data analysts.
0: Yeah. I mean, look, it obviously depends on how you use it, right? If you're running a model, you know, if we do this, if we run from the pocket, if we pass from the pocket instead, if we do this, if we do that, how many times will it do X? It's good. You got to still check the numbers.
1: Yeah, obviously. You need to double check.
0: And so if you're already checking the numbers, there's an argument you could just do that first. But it's good for some sort of like menial tasks. I get that. And sort of the AI agents and everything.
1: 100%.
0: 91% of our employees use it every day. That worries me a little bit, but not you. I know you're Mr. AI.
1: Not that concerned.
0: I don't know. Again, Gotta be better than it used to be.
1: Are they asking the AI agents, what's our best path to Arch Manning or Carr or whatever quarterback we want? Because that's the real answer we need.
0: I mean, with the Jets, the real answer could be, what should we do today? We have no idea. So I don't know. We'll have to see. I don't know. All right, let's get back to the NBA. The award for Coach of the Year came out last night, Jason.
1: Oh.
0: Joe Mazzulla has been named Coach of the Year with Detroit's J.B. Bickerstaff coming in second. We got the Spurs, Mitch Johnson coming in third. Now, I voted for Mazzulla because this is a guy who said, screw your gap year. And with Jason Tatum out most of the year, still led these guys to

0: 56 wins. I mean, he was really the engine behind that. People talked to him about gap year right after Tatum got hurt, and he was like, we're not doing that, right? And they got to the number two seed, and it was a really incredible story. So I think, coach, great. Great coach of the year vote. Joe Mazzulla, on the other hand, does not think this. Take a listen to what he said back in March.
1: I think it's a stupid award. They shouldn't have it. And it's more about the players. It's more about the work that the staff puts in. And it's just that simple. I really don't ever want to be asked or talked about it again. It's just that dumb. So the players play. It's about them.
2: Wow.
0: Now, he did have to get asked about it again because he won the award and the NBA wanted him on TV to talk about it. He walked it back like the littlest bit. I mean, he didn't call it, this is stupid. This is dumb, which is what he said in that clip. But he did say he would rather it be an all-staff award, which I can see. You could change it to like coaching staff of the year or something.
2: So now we did this with MVP and a couple other awards, six-man, all-NBA. I'm going to ask you... is this an award they should have announced before the playoffs? Because I think most people would agree it would have been Mazzulla. But then blowing a 3-1 lead to the Sixers, I mean, seeing what Mitch Johnson did when their win total was like nowhere near 60, whatever they got to. I mean, I know it's hindsight, but like to me, I would have probably gone Mitch Johnson based on the postseason results, but it's a regular season award.
0: I was going to say, in this one, I actually don't care when they announce it because unless it's the coach who botched the playoff series. So, for example, if Kenny Atkinson this year was named coach of the year, last year's coach of the year, by the way, if it was this year he was named coach of the year and it was after this past series where every game he made coaching mistakes and the things he said after and before games... it would feel like, man, you should have done this before. But in this case, you know, them blowing the lead to the Sixers had as much to do with Jason Tatum ran out of gas and his you know, he eventually couldn't play the last game. I mean, he was really struggling there. So I still think he deserves it, even in hindsight. Mitch Johnson, who I love as a young coach, but the Victor Wembanyama factor makes it harder to say this was all him. You know, Mazzulla spearheaded what the Celtics did this season. Jaylen Brown obviously was a huge part of that as an extension on the court. But it was Mazzulla who told the organization, the front office traded away everyone. They were prepared to be like, let's go for a high draft pick. And Mazzulla was like, we're not doing that. Sorry.
2: Yeah, it's weird. I mean, are you friends with Bill Simmons or no?
0: Yeah.
2: So, I mean, I did not. So he was the one who started calling Joe Mazzulla second row Joe because he didn't think he was like a good coach. So some of my buddies I hoop with were like, they started making fun of Mazzulla. Yeah. I'm like, what are you doing? He's a great coach. They're like, no, Simmons said this. I mean, Bill Simmons could not have been more wrong on Joe Mazzulla. Mazzulla's been amazing.
0: Yeah. No, look, I actually covered Mazzulla when he was at UConn and they were in the Final Four. So we go back that far. And every time I see him, he's like, Final Four. But we've been friendly for a very long time. I was actually very happy with this hire because if you know him personally, you know his character, and he is an insane person, but in the best way
2: possible,
0: right?
2: He also was a great player, I believe, at West Virginia.
0: Yeah.
2: I remember they had some good runs. Yeah. I'm a college hoops nerd, but congrats to Joe Mazzulla.
0: Yeah, absolutely. And I think Simmons has changed his tune on this, too. Now he loves him. So, there you go.
2: All right, Rachel with the news.
3: Well, that's the news.
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3: The Herd Lie News.
2: All right, remember, quarterback tiers, top of next hour. Coming up next, and listen, this is a dicey topic, okay? People are very mad online about a WNBA coaching legend who took a shot, I believe it was a shot, at Jalen Brunson. I'm here to defend Brunson. I don't know if everybody's going to be with me, but that's next year on The Herd.
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20: Haven't talked any Knicks yet. Very excited. New York is buzzing that the Knicks are back in the NBA Finals for the first time this century. Unbelievable run. Led, of course, by the diminutive point guard, Jalen Brunson. Yes, he's been so good. Eastern Conference Finals MVP, Jalen Brunson. Former Dallas Maverick, Jalen Brunson. Villanova Wildcat two-time champion, Jalen Brunson. And it's interesting, Brunson's been so good. The Knicks are on a historic run. 11 straight playoff wins, margin of victory, blah, blah. They're blasting everybody. Led by Jalen Brunson. Should preface this, I'm a big Knicks fan, a big Knicks guy. Knicks are my favorite team growing up. Loved Ewing. Loved John Starks. Oakley. Mason. Oh, huge Knicks fan. And I will admit, when Becky Hammon, the legendary coach currently with the Las Vegas Aces, when she went after Jalen Brunson a couple years ago, took a shot saying, yeah, he's fine, but then they're never going to win a championship with a small guard as their best player. I was perturbed. I was put out. That's not right. How are you saying that? Like, Jalen Brunson just got to New York. What are you doing? Now, obviously, Becky Hammon knows a lot about basketball. She's a Popovich disciple. She played basketball. Like, listen, her basketball credentials, they don't need any introduction. But the reality is, when you get in the opinion business, you open yourself up. And I feel like she dropped her gloves here, saying some kind of wacky stuff. And she cited Steve Nash, John Stockton, small guards who never won anything. Stockton was never the best player on his own team. Forget that. By the way, that was like 80s and 90s. Steve Nash, two-time MVP. I mean, he never had a team that was, to the best of my knowledge, favored to win the title. They were good. They were fun. I don't think the reason they weren't an elite team was because of Steve Nash, but that's neither here nor there. So then she brought up Allen Iverson. And she says, to quote her, Allen Iverson won the MVP. His team lost in the finals. The two best teams in these playoffs left are in the West. Those are two totally different, like your apples and oranges. Player, Allen Iverson. Team, Spurs and Thunder. Yes, the better teams are in the West. They will be favored no matter what any media pundit wants to tell you. Go look at any Vegas line. The favorites are in the West this year. But Allen Iverson's an interesting comparison because he was very me first. I mean, I grew up in Virginia and I watched a lot of Allen Iverson, his legendary high schools. I'm sure you guys know about the bowling alley incident. I think I was a quarterback. He was unfreaking believable. Some of my buddies at Virginia Tech played basketball against him growing up. Okay, this guy's ultimate trash talker. I'm going to cook you one-on-one. Here he is, the famous Ty Lue step over. Jalen Brunson and Allen Iverson are not the same player, not even close. Now, the staff put together some stats. Interestingly, the numbers are not that divergent, okay? Iverson with the Sixers averaged fewer assists, took many more shots. Listen, I loved Iverson. He was one of the biggest chuckers of his time. He led the league in shot attempts 6 of 7 years. Usage rate through the roof. Never a team player. Which brings me to his Sixers when they played the Lakers in the finals. I don't know if Becky Hammon's aware, but I went and pulled the odds. The 76ers were 15-1 underdogs to win that series. Kobe and Shaq had vastly the superior team. It was not close. The Lakers were 12.5-point favorites in the opener, which they ended up losing, the Iverson stepping over Ty Lue game. That was the only game they won. The Sixers had no chance in that series, none. To say, well, you can't win a title with a small guard. They had no chance to win the title. They did not have, they had the inferior roster. The Lakers should have swept them, only won 4-1. Which brings us to Jalen Brunson. And it's a similar situation because the Knicks have opted to build around Brunson, who's an awesome player, an incredible player. And now he's on this hot streak. Kutlagary is cooking Dean.

0: Wade. Oh my gosh, what a move. And Hammond was asked yesterday about her Brunson comments from over 2 years ago. Here she is.
1: I speak from experience, and I never, you know, Allen Iverson got MVP and he lost in the finals. And I think the two best teams are probably in the West, but I'm up for being proven wrong. And that's the other thing is I think Jalen Brunson's a hell of a player, a hell of a player. I'm speaking historically on the NBA, with what I said. I don't know why that's being brought, like why everybody's so stuck on that. I said it 2 years ago. I stand by.
2: I'm glad you clear the air.
1: There's no air to be cleared. I said what I said. He proves me wrong.
0: I mean, speaking historically, I'm sorry, Becky, but Isaiah Thomas, I don't know what we're defining as a small guard, right? What is small? 6'1", 6'2", 6'3"? What is small in the NBA? Isaiah Thomas, pretty darn good player with the Pistons. I think they won back-to-back titles. Small guard, best team. Steph Curry, was he small? I don't know. Compared to who? Magic Johnson? I mean, Steph Curry has transformed the NBA. The only unanimous MVP in league history. Now, I don't have the NBA combine measurements for Curry versus Brunson. I don't know what the line of demarcation is for small, but I mean, Isaiah Thomas, you got Steph Curry. Now, Kyrie Irving is a small guard. Obviously, LeBron was the finals MVP. I think LeBron would tell you Kyrie hit the biggest shot in that series. Kyrie, I believe, had 40 and LeBron had 41 in that game 5 win. When they were down 3-1, I'm pretty sure. So we've got a history of small guards doing things in the finals and leading teams to victory. So I don't see why Jalen Brunson can't do it. But I guess my issue with the whole comments going back 3 years is, like, you haven't even really seen Brunson. You're just saying, well, historically, small guards don't win. Well, I don't know. They just poked some holes in that pretty easily in the last 35 years, 40. Well, Jay, that's only like three examples. How many teams won the title? Well, that's the thing. Not that many teams won the title. Look in the 80s. How many teams won championships? Look in the 90s. I mean, Jordan's Bulls won 6 of them. So it's a fun, weird, I mean, there's no right or wrong answer. Hammond will either be technically right, and she can do a victory lap if the underdog Knicks lose the series, as is expected, or she'll be proven wrong and admit I was wrong because Brunson pulled a great upset. And then we'll go about our lives and it's no big deal. But I just want to bring in Rachel because, you know, she's knows Hammond well and has covered her. And like, again, I don't know why this is such a huge deal. I just find it a fascinating storyline. And in late May, when we're looking for topics to talk about, as a Knicks fan, I gravitate toward defending my guy.
3: Well, look, first of all, Becky Hammond isn't just a good basketball player or a good coach. She is a Hall of Famer. She does know what she's talking about. So that's the first thing. And I like her attitude here. Yeah. She's like, I said what I said, which is what you want from people, right? Don't you want them to stand by
0: 100%.
3: The things that they believe? So I have no problem with her making those comments. And I think we have to be a little careful about what she said. She said that I don't see Jalen Brunson being able to lead a team to a title because small guards don't typically do that. And you just ran through some examples, right? So you've got Isaiah Thomas. I don't think you can compare the guard size from 1989 to now. They've gotten so much taller. I mean, you just look at the numbers. The guards have stretched. They're higher, taller players. So what he was able to do in 1989 is really not that relevant to Jalen Brunson in 26. Steph Curry, absolutely, was the best player on that team.
0: Is he small, though?
3: Well, he's 6'2". Jalen Brunson is listed at 6'2". I have stood next to Jalen Brunson many a time. I'm not sure he's 6'2", but, you know.
0: That's the issue. We don't know what small is.
3: Right.
0: But, yeah.
3: But here's what I would say. The reason why teams with smaller guards tend to be the underdog in series is because teams with bigger lead stars tend to do better. It's not a coincidence. And that's why she said, I think the two teams in the West are better. I love Jalen Brunson as a player. Becky Hammond has said multiple times she loves Jalen Brunson. Jalen plays in some ways a lot like she did. This is not Jalen Brunson hate. This is talking about the fact that, hey, if he is your best player, I don't know if that's going to cut it against NBA Finals level competition. And she said she's willing to be wrong. Yeah. But you have two teams in the West, to her point, who are led by players that are have more power and that are taller guys, and that might be why they would be favored in addition to all the other reasons that they're favored.
0: That's what I love about Hammond stepping into this. Like, hey, you step into the arena,

0: You got to back it up. You're going to be right. You're going to be wrong. Like,
1: right.
0: That's part of the fun. That's why we do this. If you can't handle the heat, you know, Becky, maybe don't take shots at Jalen Brunson. But, so clearly she can handle it.
1: Clearly. Yeah. Listen to her. And also, look, again, love this Knicks team. I lived in New York for 20 years. The NBA is never better than when the Knicks are good. Yeah. It's good for the entire league. The city is outrageously fun. Also, they haven't won the finals yet.
0: They have not.
1: So there's a little bit, and look, New York fans are the best. They're like, you know, they win two games in the regular season. They're like, we're winning the finals. But, you know, and certainly now, everybody in that city, all 8 million people say they're winning the finals. They haven't won the finals yet. So let's just wait before we do an autopsy on Becky Hammon's comments until they win the finals. Allen Iverson is my favorite player on earth. In fact, I would say that he's our greatest living American, Jason. But
0: Allen Iverson?
1: They won one game in the finals. One.
0: Well, they were underdogs. They were math. They had no chance.
1: Yeah, there's a reason.
0: Their roster was inferior to Kobe and Shaq.
1: Absolutely. You know? Jalen Brunson is her height of your point guard is a roster situation. Again, I love Jalen Brunson. He's a fantastic player. I think the Knicks, this team is the most lovable team they've had in a very long time. The chemistry between these guys, the Villanova boys, they're hilarious. It's just great. They haven't won the finals yet. Let's just wait and see what happens.
0: I mean, getting to the finals is an accomplishment.
1: She didn't say getting to the finals.
0: We started the playoffs with,
1: said
0: the Knicks, like, no. She said win the finals.
1: Win.
0: But the fact that they're here, the fact that they're in the finals, when we started these playoffs, it was like Celtics, Pistons. The Knicks were like an afterthought.
1: So good.
0: Yeah.
1: One's saying, oh, my God, Jalen Brunson only made it to the finals. No one is saying that.
0: Yeah.
1: He's incredible. I think he's one of the best clutch players of all time.
0: Didn't he win the clutch player award?
1: A couple years ago. Yeah. He's not technically the best clutch player this year, but I think in general, because he doesn't just do it within the 5 minutes, he does it within the whole fourth quarter.
0: We got to get Becky Hammon to come on when Brunson wins the finals and have her eat crow. Quarterback tears. It's next.
1: Oh, my Lord.
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13: The Knights beat the Avs 2-1 to complete the sweep to advance to the Stanley Cup Final for the third time in franchise history. Head coach John Tortorella on guiding the Golden Knights to the Stanley Cup Final after becoming head coach late in the season.
14: I'm thrilled for the opportunity, thrilled to be along the ride with them. I consider the first three rounds playoffs. The last round, that's when you play for the Stanley Cup. We have an opportunity to play for the Stanley Cup now.
13: The Golden Knights will take on either the Hurricanes or Canadians. NBA playoffs, Western Conference Finals, Game 5. Shai Gilgeous-Alexander dropped in 32 to help the Thunder down the Spurs. 127-114, now a win away from heading back to the NBA Finals. Chargers signed safety Derwin James to a three-year extension worth $75.6 million. And Chiefs quarterback Patrick Mahomes back on the field for the first time since suffering a torn ACL taking part in OTA practice. That's sports. I'm Ron Zamos.
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17: What the Rams are doing, and this is why I defended the Ty Simpson pick, they're trying to master two timelines. The number one timeline is win a Super Bowl now and next year. The second timeline is have their quarterback without giving up massive draft capital in 2 years.
15: A new day in The Herd starts now.
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17: Oh, yeah.
15: The Herd. With Colin Cowherd.
17: I'm setting the tone.
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17: What?
15: Here's Jason McIntyre.
17: Here we go. Hour number two on The Herd. Fun first hour, spirited Jalen Brunson, Becky Hammond debate. I know Rachel loved that. It's so fun. We're talking about sports, people. The times are good. USA Soccer's got a roster. I was going to say something nice about Wembanyama, but I can't muster anything. We got Jalen Brunson in the finals, much to the chagrin of a WNBA coach. Just kidding. Rachel, I'm joking. It's just a joke. I'm having fun. Listen, that's the fun stuff we got going. We're talking sports, guys.
21: Yeah. You got to love Becky Hammond wants to be a part of that. I mean,
17: yeah, I do. Yeah, I love it.
21: Again,
17: it's like Justin Jefferson versus Ja'Marr Chase.
21: Right.
17: Oh, my God. We could go 5 minutes on who's better.
21: She's not unlike Jalen Brunson, but the women in the WNBA are shorter. So her height was not as much of a factor.
17: All right. Coming up in 5 minutes, Warren Sharp stops by. Great NFL. What are we calling him? A reporter, prognosticator, opinionator. He's good. And he's going to pick apart my quarterback tiers. Listen, so they've given Sharp the tiers. He knows them. And again, this sparked yesterday when Mark Schlereth was talking about the Dallas Cowboys and Dak Prescott. And, you know, we were kind of agreeing he's a B quarterback. He's not an A quarterback. He's not like an elite superstar, whatever that means. And then that got us thinking, like, well, how would you order the quarterbacks

coming into this season. And I thought about just doing the list, and the staff's like, well, you're missing, you know, if you limit it to 10, you're missing these guys. And these guys are like beyond Pro Bowlers, like all pro caliber guys. So we landed on tiers, and we're going to do three tiers. And afterward, we will talk about some controversial guys left on the cutting room floor. This is not like a slight to those guys. For whatever reason, they got left out. So we'll start with tier three. We'll work upward from 3 to 2 to 1. So let's start with tier three. And we've got some guys who I think are very, very good. Jared Goff's in the playoffs every year. Jared Goff's numbers. And again, when I put this together, I didn't do like, did he pass for 3,000 yards and 25 touchdowns? Those are old school metrics. You want to get smarter? You want to gamble? You want to listen to Warren Sharp and these other guys? You got to look at success rate, EPA. That stuff matters. Pro Football Focus grades. They're grading every throw. That stuff matters more than yards and touchdowns. It's just, it's an archaic way to look at it. So Caleb Williams, I initially did not have in this group. He was bad the first year. He was better last year. You can see the improvement. I thought he had a pretty damn good postseason run, and he was better late in the season, ending things in year one with Ben Johnson. So I got him on there. Caleb Williams in the same group with Sam Darnold. Now, Darnold has done it 2 years in a row, so I had to put him on there. This is not some one-year wonder. We now have a two-year data sample size on him successful in Minnesota and Seattle. Trevor Lawrence, obviously. And Drake May was the tough one. I didn't want to put him on. I was like, 1 year, guys, come on. He did nothing in his first year. But he gets a good coach. Josh McDaniels calling plays. Things went well for Drake May. Let's go to tier number two. And this is where I think it gets, people are going to be a little upset. Like, Justin Herbert, to me, is obvious. Jay, he doesn't have any playoff wins. Wins, quarterback wins, are a team stat, not a Justin Herbert stat. I used to make it a stat like, hey, you know, one of my favorite Jets quarterbacks had 4 playoff wins in 2 years. That doesn't mean he's an amazing quarterback in the league. Justin Herbert doesn't have a playoff win. He's a great, great quarterback by any metric you want. Dak Prescott's on the list. I know some people are down on him. Again, you look at his numbers, and he is an awesome quarterback historically. He is, you could make the argument, one of the best quarterbacks in Dallas Cowboys history. I know he doesn't have the Super Bowls like Aikman. But again, if you just want to go by team stats like Super Bowl, great. I have Brock Purdy on the list. I don't think that's a hot take. Maybe Warren will push back here shortly. But I think Brock Purdy analytically is one of the best quarterbacks in the league. Jalen Hurts, guys, you're gonna bash him. He's a Super Bowl MVP. And go look at who's the most dominant quarterback in the red zone. Yes, some of that is tush-push related. But Hurts' dual threat ability makes him one of the best red zone quarterbacks in the league by almost any metric. He's definitely a tier two quarterback. I'm sure some people, you know, don't even have him top 10. I think that's goofy. But again, what do I know? And finally, Jordan Love. I'm bullish on the Packers. Jordan Love's been excellent. He's done it with good receivers. Not great. Doesn't really have a number one. Got a lot of twos, but I have Jordan Love in my tier two. And then tier one, I think we talk about these guys all the time. It should be self-evident. Mahomes, no debate. Even though he hasn't been amazing the last 2 years, you can't pull him out of tier one. Come on. Josh Allen, obviously. Matt Stafford, I think some people think maybe is a little high. He's the defending MVP. Joe Burrow, you can make a cursed case. Burrow is one of the best maybe the best quarterback in the NFL. Forget wins, but just from a pass, he doesn't turn the ball over. Joe Burrow's an incredible quarterback. And then Lamar Jackson, who was injured last year and sagged just a little bit. But I think Lamar bounces back. And I keep telling you guys, sometimes when I'm trying to leave breadcrumbs, I hope you're picking them up. But the Ravens have a new head coach who's never been a head coach. They have a play caller who's never called plays. And somehow they have a win total of 11.5. Okay? We're missing something. I don't know what it is yet. I got work to do. But a lot of stuff here is showing that this could be the Ravens' year. We'll see. So here are the quarterbacks who just missed the top three tiers. This was controversial because obviously we have some big Aaron Rodgers fans in the building. Rachel's a big Jaden Daniels fan. Jaden Daniels, after his first year, was basically like a top 8 quarterback by everybody. Last year, not great. Now he has a new OC. He's coming off the injuries. I probably should have put him tier 3. I didn't. Bo Nix, like him, don't love him. CJ Stroud, I don't know that he's gotten better in 3 years. And Baker Mayfield, solid, consistent. He would be in tier 4. All right. Let's bring in Warren Sharp

0: discuss this and other topics. Warren Sharp, one of the best NFL guys out there, founder of Sharp Football Analysis. All right, Warren, you've had some time to chew on the quarterback tiers. I'm a big boy. I can take it. What did you love? What did you hate?
1: So I love the guys that you have at the very pinnacle of this. I probably would do my tier, though, only looking at Patrick Mahomes, Josh Allen. I would not include other guys up there on that upper echelon. I think those two guys are so far and away, and I know Patrick Mahomes has a lot of work to do to recover back from the injuries that he sustained last year. But I think both of those guys, and especially like look at the talent that is surrounding, I guess you could say this to a degree with Lamar Jackson as well, but the talent that was surrounding a guy like Josh Allen last year at the receiver position and what he could do with that offense. I mean, he was having to carry everything. I just think he and Patrick Mahomes, especially with the way that they can create when the play breaks down, as well as create within the structure of the offense, those two guys stand alone. I would probably move Burrow and Lamar and Stafford on that second tier for me. Maybe it's a 1B tier and 1A is Mahomes and Josh Allen. But I don't disagree with the guys that you have there at the top at your elite class within the NFL. I think that you've got on the next tier down, I think Love, Herbert, and Purdy are guys that I feel more strongly about. I guess I have to ask you this question, J-Mac. Is this a tier for 2026 only, or is this just where the quarterbacks currently rank if you were redrafting quarterbacks looking towards the future? Yeah, because that's where a guy like Dak or, in my opinion, a guy like some of these more veteran guys like Stafford do take a knock because they're just simply older.
0: Older, yeah. No, yeah, that's a good point. I was not taking age or salary into account when I did this.
1: Okay. So, you know, I would move Hurts and Dak down a little bit, and I would keep the other guys there. I do agree with you completely that Brock Purdy is very underrated for what he brings to the system there in San Francisco and the upside that he's clearly displayed so far with his time working with Kyle Shanahan and in the NFL. In your tier three, I would give a little bit of pushback on, I don't know, are they like the 14th, 15th best guys? So I understand where you're at right now in the rankings. But if I'm looking at this, I would have Goff higher than, and May, higher than Lawrence and Darnold. I like the future that May brings. I also like the future that Caleb brings because we don't yet know how he's going to develop in his current system there. He got better last year, but still has a long ways to go. Now, May's season was absolutely phenomenal last season. But there is some cold water to throw on the whole Drake May year two, and then we're going to look to the future. They played the third easiest schedule of opposing pass defenses, the second easiest schedule of overall defenses. And when they went on that run throughout the postseason of actually playing competent, solid defenses, you know, Drake May struggled massively. He delivered four consecutive games of minus 0.05 EPA or substantially worse. During the regular season against that cupcake schedule, zero games in 17, negative 0.05 EPA per attempt or worse. And the other thing that concerns me that I'm really excited to see week one, J-Mac, when they go take on the Seattle Seahawks on Wednesday to start the season, is that teams last year started to play a lot more cover six against Drake May, and May massively struggled against cover six. And so once the Buffalo Bills introduced that in week 15, other teams started to copycat that. The Baltimore Ravens did. And then we saw the teams in the playoffs play cover six at like double to triple the rates that they were playing cover six throughout the rest of the season. And it slowed down Drake May. He held onto the ball longer. It massively impacted that offense. That is a key underrated thing that they are going to have to work on this offseason. Josh McDaniels and Drake May is how are they going to answer cover six? Because they're going to see it a ton week one, because in the Super Bowl, the Seattle Seahawks played it on 51% of Drake May's dropbacks, way higher than the 25% rate that they nearly led the NFL in using it during the regular season.
0: All right, so two things I would love for you to explain to the audience. Number one, you talked about EPA. You know, again, a lot of guys are like, oh, he threw 35 touchdowns and had 2,700 yards or whatever it is. That stuff is archaic. Can you just articulate why EPA matters so much more than that? And I get it. Football fans want it basic and easy. We're eating Cheetos and drinking beer. We don't want to be crunching numbers on a calculator. But again, the old school metrics, they don't matter as much.
1: Well, it's just simple as this. The counting stats.

0: stats don't matter as much. What matters is the per play efficiency, and EPA is a per play statistic, which is why yards per attempt is more important to me than touchdown to interception ratio. Completion rate, especially completion percentage over expected, that is a more important stat than touchdown to interception rate. But these per play statistics are significantly better in general than the overall counting stats. And EPA is just expected points added. It's a more advanced metric. It's far more descriptive as to why teams are winning and losing. It explains the information a lot better than the traditional counting statistics, and is definitely far more important than, you know, who leads the league right now in passing yards. Because you could have players, I'll just give you an example, you could have players that are higher up on that list who are always playing from behind because they're throwing interceptions and they're doing dumb things, and they fall behind. And so in the second half, they're just chucking the ball nonstop against defenses that are playing prevent. And those types of passes are not as valuable as the efficient passes that you must throw early on in games to build leads, which matters a lot more towards winning games eventually.
1: Yeah, so which leads me to Aaron Rodgers. I didn't have him on the list. Some guys in the staff are like, listen, he had 2,700 yards and 34 touchdowns, whatever the numbers were. And I said,

0: Kenneth Gainwell was efficient catching all these dump offs from Aaron Rodgers. I mean, he would catch passes and have 25, 35 yard gains during some of these games. That's the way this offense was designed. Out of 44 qualifying quarterbacks last season, Aaron Rodgers ranked number two fastest time to throw, number three rate of passes thrown within 3 seconds, number one highest rate of passes thrown behind the line of scrimmage, number four lowest air yards per attempt. Everything was dink and dunk underneath. I'm very interested to see how this might change with McCarthy and a new offensive play caller and a new offensive system in general. I know that they added some pieces at the receiver position, but this is still a quarterback who is not getting any younger, who is clearly, this is his last hurrah. He's said that publicly. And this is a guy who's going to be looking to preserve his long-term health, get rid of the football quickly, not absorb any more hits. He's no longer running like he used to do. Back, 10, 12 years ago, Aaron Rodgers was very elite at being able to buy time in the pocket and or escape running with the football at times. That is not the 2026 version of Aaron Rodgers that we're going to get. It's everything underneath. Now, from a cerebral perspective, reading the defense before the snap, trying to figure out who's the best receiver to get the ball to on this particular route based upon this particular play based upon the way the defense is playing it pre-snap, Aaron Rodgers could be fine in that regard. But once the ball gets snapped, if that first look isn't there, I mean, this is not a team that I think is going to have a lot of success in 2026 as a result of the quarterback play. I wouldn't have Aaron Rodgers anywhere near my, third tier, if in my opinion.
1: Okay.
0: Justified to leave him off, but I don't even think he's close.
1: Yeah. So let me just ask, because of what you said, what Rodgers all did last year, does that jive with what McCarthy wants to do? Because I've already forgotten when he was with Dak, they wanted to throw the ball down the field, right? He wasn't running dink and dunk with Dak. Is what McCarthy wants as an offense going to work with Rodgers' skill set currently?
0: I was baffled by the hire of McCarthy because it's so different than the way that the Pittsburgh Steelers franchise and organization went out and acquired coaches. They would go younger, more creative, more aggressive coaches, get them very early on in their career, and then live with that for decades. And here we've got something vastly different with McCarthy, who doesn't have decades left of coaching and failed where he was last year in Dallas after leaving the Green Bay Packers organization, where he, kind of cut his teeth for so long. I think it's going to be difficult. Now, he had familiarity with Rodgers, but you remember, you're old enough, I remember, J-Mac, the issues that Rodgers had with McCarthy in Green Bay at times, and some of those were made public. Rodgers is downplaying, not saying that he loves McCarthy as a person. I just feel like there's going to be some things McCarthy wants out of this offense that he's not going to get with current form Aaron Rodgers, and they're going to have to come to a compromise at some point, or we're going to see issues.
1: Yeah. All right, let's move to the Kansas City Chiefs. Mahomes returned to OTAs yesterday. No media was present, but the Chiefs put out a couple of videos of Mahomes throwing passes. They're favored to win the AFC West, Warren. I'm surprised by this. I did not think they really upgraded the line, the receivers. I think the defense is super young. The secondary is baffling. They got two guys in the secondary I've never heard of. I don't think this is a great team, but they have Mahomes and Reed, so everybody's geeked.
0: Absolutely. I think it's justified that they are the number one spot there in the AFC West, but I agree with everything that you said, and I would see no value in betting on the Kansas City Chiefs this year. In fact, because of the way this schedule shook out, I actually see value in betting a team at like plus 225, like the Denver Broncos in this division. Mm-hmm. A couple key things that stand out to me about their schedule, J-Mac, as opposed to the Kansas City Chiefs. Both of these teams play in the AFC West, therefore they're going to be playing the NFC West this year. Those two best teams in the NFC West are the Rams and the Seahawks. The Broncos get to play both of those teams at home in Denver. The Chiefs have to play both of those teams on the road. The Chargers have to play both of those teams on the road. Mm-hmm. And in fact, the Denver Broncos have rest edges in both of their games against those two teams in the NFC West, whereas that is not the case for the Chiefs and the Chargers. So I think there's some hidden edges, a couple other aspects of the schedule release that benefit the Denver Broncos and when and how they're going to face up against those opponents. But I 100% agree. I do not think the Kansas City Chiefs are this, surefire, as long as Mahomes is back, punch their ticket. There are a lot of issues with this team. Specifically, they were built around that connection with Mahomes and Travis Kelce. That was the

0: the engine of their passing attack for so many years. That fell off massively from what had been like a top five passing efficiency Chiefs quarterbacks to Chiefs tight ends in the entire NFL for years, down all the way to below 20th last season in terms of efficiency. They were not on the same page nearly as often as they have been in the past. Maybe it's Kelce getting older. Maybe it's other things that Mahomes was looking for, but they're going to have to get back on track. Yes, they did increase their efficiency on the ground, adding Kenneth Walker. That explosion and that efficiency after contact is definitely going to help, because they were 30th or worse the last 2 years in yards after contact per rush attempt, the Kansas City Chiefs. That is absolutely going to help. But I don't know that that alone is going to get them there. I like the re-addition of Eric Bieniemy, but I just wonder how much is this going to be, you know, bringing them back to what they were in 2022 when he last was there, versus how much is this going to be that the Kansas City Chiefs simply are older and not the same team as they once were in 2022?
1: I don't know if it was you or someone else, some bye analysis, and the Chiefs had that very early bye in week five. I believe it's like 11 of the last 13 Super Bowl teams have, Super Bowl winners have had the later bye. The early bye is not favorable to anybody. I mean, the Chiefs could start hot. They could be 4-0, but go ahead.
0: The Chiefs, the NFL, I think, they're trying to tell stories here to get ratings so that more people watch the games. Week 1-4, the Kansas City Chiefs have the number one easiest schedule in the NFL, and they have the earliest bye. It's all built in just in case Patrick Mahomes isn't quite 100% or can't play, so that the Chiefs stay relevant early on. The problem becomes, you just alluded to it, if he's fine, then they don't want that early bye. It's more preferable to have a later bye, and their strength of schedule from week six, when they come back from that early bye, which is the earliest the NFL could have given them, strength of schedule is the number two most difficult from week six all the way until week 18. And they're playing on rest disadvantages. I want to say like four games during that stretch. So it's going to be a brutal stretch run down the rest of the season for the Kansas City Chiefs, but they should start off with a pretty good record due to the soft schedule and that early bye.
1: Yeah, that's great. Amazing analysis. Let's go to the Ravens real quick, Warren. So I'm trying to make sense of this. 11.5 win total, head coach who's never coached a game, offensive coordinator who's never called plays. I don't know that they improved the skill positions at all. Derrick Henry feels old. The wide receiver rooms, okay, fine. I think they lost a tight end or two. What am I missing on the Ravens that the market seems to love?
0: It's once again just the tradition of Baltimore with Lamar Jackson, that this team has a very high floor as long as Lamar Jackson is healthy. And so that gives them opportunity. If I'm looking to place wagers, though, I'm looking at a team in that AFC North, more like the Cincinnati Bengals, to have some success, as opposed to I would be looking at the Pittsburgh Steelers or the Baltimore Ravens to have success. The Baltimore Ravens do have a reasonable schedule. It's not as difficult as the Pittsburgh Steelers schedule, because the Pittsburgh Steelers ended up doing well and winning that division on that missed kick at the buzzer there in week 18. So that allowed the Steelers to advance into the postseason. I think the Baltimore Ravens, I like the hires that they made from a coaching perspective, and they definitely are taking some swings, but they have lost some personnel. They are going to have to shake some things up a little bit more this season and change their strategies a little bit. And to your point, how many years, like, we can't bet against Derrick Henry, because you keep doing that. You bet against the streak, you're going to lose. Do you really want to keep betting on Derrick Henry to have a lot of success this year, just given his age and everything he's dealing with?
1: Yeah. We didn't have the Niners on the call sheet here, but I got to ask, because I just saw their name on a schedule earlier. So listen, I kind of have a soft spot for the Niners. A bunch of buddies like them. I don't see good things happening. I think according to your schedule analysis, they have the most miles traveled in NFL history. I saw Christian McCaffrey had over 400 touches last year. We know historically there's some pullback, a lot of newness on that team. Listen, we love Shanahan. I don't know, Warren. I don't have great vibes on the Niners. No Robert Saleh either.
0: Yeah, that definitely hurts. The issue to me is the way that they've drafted for several years now really has eroded that middle tier of the roster, where when you're paying guys big money, like they're now playing Brock Purdy and Christian McCaffrey and Fred Warner and, you know, Bosa, guys like that, you need those other guys that you've drafted that are on those rookie contracts that are, you know, really fine from a cost perspective, mm-hmm. to step up. And they just

0: reached so frequently that they don't have that strength. Now, they really got away with having a banged up roster and winning a lot of games last year. But how often can Kyle Shanahan just outcoach other coaches and find ways to just will this team to success? You know what the crazy statistic is? You know, Brock Purdy missed so much time last year. He didn't even lead the team in pass attempts last season. And yet they still had a good record. They still went into Philly and won a playoff game. They still advanced and lost to the Seattle Seahawks massively in the postseason. This is a team that does have that high floor because of their coach, but they're not going to be able to continue to win games in this manner much longer, in my opinion, because the roster simply isn't there.
1: All right, two quick ones. Mendoza versus Cousins. If it were up to you, who would you start? And then what do you think the Raiders will do given Kubiak's history with quarterbacks?
0: I think patience. I don't think you start him week one. The only way you start him week one, which I think nobody's expecting him to start week one. Kirk Cousins is the favorite right now in the betting markets to start week one. If you were to start him week one, is because he massively overachieves compared to Kirk Cousins in camp, which is a great thing for the Niners because Kirk Cousins is a veteran quarterback. So this is an outstanding problem to have. There is no need to rush this kid in here. I think you just take your time, let him learn. Part of the process, I think, that I would want to instill on him is let him sit in the film room after a few weeks of Kirk Cousins starting to see how Kirk Cousins breaks down his own film. Study from that so that then when you're going to break down your film after games that you are starting, you can do it in a similar manner to the way that Kirk Cousins, who obviously hasn't had a lot of this playoff success, but is certainly a veteran quarterback, made a ton of money in his career for a reason, and that's because he is a quality professional quarterback.
1: Last one, Warren. New York Giants win total 7.5, but the Harbaugh stuff has people excited. You got Jackson Dart in year two, but this Malik Nabers injury sounds bad. Another surgery. Doesn't know if he's going to be ready for week one. Where are you on the Giants?
0: I'm neutral. I'm not buying the Giants in 2026. I think the Commanders getting Jaden Daniels back should be able to take a step forward with a new offense coordinator. I also think that the Philadelphia Eagles are going to have a little bit more a pep in their step after last season. So, the Cowboys are the Cowboys. I just think the Giants have a difficult schedule. Harbaugh, while he would love nothing better to be able to produce a winning record in his first year, understands that this is a new location where I've got some time with my young quarterback. I think they're going to try to build things the right way, but it is going to start a little bit slower than people expect.
1: I totally agree. Warren Sharp, NFL analyst. Check out the Sharp Football Podcast. Great stuff, Warren. Thanks a lot, man.
0: Thanks, J-Mac.
1: All right. Wow. Look at that. A lot of great NFL news. Listen, it's the offseason. We love it. A lot of fun storylines. Coming up next, we're going to go, we're going to talk to Rachel, obviously, with Herdline. But we have a couple other good guests lined up. Stick around. It's The Herd.
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8: Back here on the herd. Great stuff from Warren Sharp. NFL offseason has spent a lot of time putting together models, doing some roster analysis. Love that. I honestly nerd out over it. And there's so many fouls in the damn NBA Western Conference Finals. You could just be doing that work while guys are going to the free throw line and the refs are watching the Thunder flop. Let's go to Rachel Nichols with the news.
9: No.
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11: Actually, we're going to get to a little bit of that.
8: I can't help myself. What is that? I forget who sings that song. It's like a 60s song.
11: Let's talk about the only topic that could push away the Thunder flopping in the NBA. LeBron James, and where is he going to go next? I've been telling you for months, Jason, everyone needs to slow their roll, okay? There's a lot of steps before we know where he's going to play next season. Step one, he's got to decide if he's going to retire. If he's not going to retire, it's the Lakers' first move. I said this the other day on the show. They have to decide, this is what we're going to offer you, take it or leave it. If he decides to leave it, that's step three. Then the question is, where does he go play? And of course, Cleveland is the first name on everyone's lips. But reports came out yesterday, he might not take that much of a pay cut to go play with the Cavaliers. If the Cavs keep their roster generally as it currently is, they would only be able to offer him the vet minimum. That's $3.6 million. So that's not really just a pay cut. That's a pay nothing sort of situation. you love LeBron in Cleveland, though, Jace. Well, like, would you go no matter what the money is?
8: Topics that got left on the cutting room floor, we were talking about Giannis in Cleveland, mm-hmm. and then would LeBron want to join them at the minimum?
11: Right.
8: I do have a hard time believing LeBron's going to make less money than Dennis Schroeder mm-hmm. or Max Strus or Sam Merrill and be playing, you know, 28, 30 minutes a game. I don't see that happening.
11: I mean, the only thing I could see him taking that little money for is if he comes home and he says, look, I'm just doing it for the love of the game in my hometown and my entire salary is going to go to my I Promise school or something like that. But I also don't think it might get to that point. There's a lot of ifs here, more steps. But if the Cavs can pull off their steps and they can make a trade for Giannis, they are definitely one of the teams pursuing Giannis, and that would involve trading Evan Mobley, maybe some other parts, some draft picks, then they get Giannis on their team. So he's really the big defender, and he's the most versatile defender they would have. That means not only have you gotten rid of Mobley, but you could actually get rid of Jared Allen. And if you do that, and LeBron comes on a sign-in trade for Jared Allen, the Lakers would get the kind of big that they would want to get, and LeBron would then be playing for like $28 million. So that's a little more palatable. Now
8: look at you doing math here. Wait, so that would be a LeBron, Giannis, Mitchell, Harden combo?
11: Mm-hmm.
8: That's not bad, but
11: Lot of steps. Like, so many dominoes would need to fall.
8: By the way, who's going to the Lakers in the sign-in trade? Allen, and who else are we getting?
11: Kind of him. Right?
8: And wait, he's not

0: Is he making LeBron money?
1: Well, LeBron's get, like, if he doesn't take the Lakers offer, okay, then he's an unrestricted free agent. So he'll make as much money as someone pays him. I don't think it's going to be $3.5 million.
0: No, no, no.
1: But in the Allen situation, he would do a signing trade, which, by the way, when he left Cleveland the first time and Dan Gilbert was so angry in Connick Stan's letter, the Cavs did do a signing trade with him so he could get to Miami. So teams will do a signing trade no matter how you're walking out the door, because they get something that way.
0: All right. So, Rachel, let's be frank with this, okay? Mm-hmm. He ain't making $50 million next year.
1: No, anywhere. Of course not. And he knows that.
0: Okay. But he won't take a pay cut to join the Cavs. But will he take a pay cut to join the Lakers?
1: Okay. Taking a pay cut is different from I will play for $3.5 million. If you, Jason, if we went to you and we said, man, your whole setup there in the studio could be so much better. The crew could get a little extra money. You love them, right? Producers could get a little extra money. Let's take, you know, $5,000-$10,000 off your salary. You might be like, okay, all right. If they said we need to take 95% of your salary, would you say yes to that? You would not.
0: Well, I haven't made $581 million. I'm not a billionaire.
1: That's why I said $5,000 or $10,000. I'm putting it in, more human terms.
0: It's tough because we talked about Jalen Brunson yesterday. Yeah. He took $113 million
1: less.
0: He took the contract offer to him a year before he could have made a lot. And he's got another contract coming where he'll get paid. So it's not apples to apples. What do you want, LeBron? Do you want to make $50 million or $40 million, or do you want to try to win a championship? That would be my question.
1: No one's going to offer him $50 or $40
0: million. Okay, fine. LeBron.
1: The question is, he going to make $30 million? Is he going to make... There's teams that have exceptions that are interested in him where he could make $15 million, he could make $9 million, $6 million, going all the way down, $3.5 million with some teams, like the Cavs, if they keep their roster. But as I said, step on the Lakers question, and then step on the Cavs question. But we've seen it with LeBron, right? There's been a lot of steps, and he's ended up places. So,
0: What if the Lakers, Rachel, just decided, we're just going to wait. We're going to wait LeBron out. We're going to see what else is out there. We're going to take care of everything, and then come. He's going to be so pissed.
1: I mean, this is why he said the other day, July or August, some of these conversations with the Lakers and LeBron are going to happen before the draft.
0: Yeah.
1: Because that's when a lot of these trades happen. It's when the picks renew, and they got to know if he's retiring or not.
0: Okay, Rachel, let me ask you this. What if the Lakers essentially were like, hey, LeBron, sorry, we've got, take care of everything. Who cares what it was?
1: Right.
0: All we can pay you is $12 million. Yeah. Or let's just, $9 to $12 million. Mm-hmm. That's all do you want to come to us? And he says no.
1: Mm-hmm.
0: He's probably going to retire at that point, right?
1: No. The first step, I'm telling you, you have to go in order. The first step is he has to tell the team if he's going to retire or not. Because otherwise, he can just walk off into the sunset and they can be the good guys.
0: Okay, so if the Lakers could only pay him 9 to 12, I'm just using that number.
1: Mm-hmm.
0: And he says no. Mm-hmm. What are his options at that point?
1: So his options at that point are what other team... he could then decide to retire, but I think that's unlikely. He's going to make the decision first. Then he could go to another team and say, Rich Paul would basically take a survey. What can you offer me? He'd go around to the teams. He'd try to see what the best fit would be. And then he would go back to LeBron and say, okay, you could stay here in the city you love, right? And your family loves, and you want to be a Laker and you want to retire here because you don't want to be jumping teams again. And you could do that for $9
0: million.
1: Would it be better to go to Cleveland for $3.5 million? Or would it be better to go to Cleveland for $28 million? We just don't know what some of these other teams can offer.
0: Wow. Okay.
1: It's complicated. So, as I said, slow your roll, but still really interesting, right?
0: Yeah.
1: All right, let's talk about an athlete in another sport, Mr. Travis Kelce. Although, he did show up at a basketball game the other day with, as Richard Jefferson said, his girlfriend. Love that. He is also... Mr. Cleveland bought a small bit of the Cleveland Guardians. Getting into baseball, Jason. And look, we know he grew up in the Heights, right? Cleveland Heights, grew up in the suburb. But it's a little more than that. A lot of people don't realize he actually started as a baseball player. I want to read his stats from high school. He hit .588 with 6 home runs as an outfielder. His football career, he was very lightly recruited as a quarterback. It wasn't until his junior year at Cincinnati that he switched to tight end. So he loves baseball. He loves Cleveland. And, he wants to buy into another team there. You own a stake in a Mexican team.
0: Yeah.
1: But if you were going to buy into an American team,

0: you know, you grew up in Virginia, you were born in New York. What would you buy into?
1: I would buy into the Yankees. I could own a sliver of it for half my life. I mean, it's impossible to buy it. That's great. I mean, Kelsey's clearly got a lot of money.
0: He's got a big,
1: what a year.
0: He's everything's this coming summer. Up. He's about to get more.
1: Yeah, everything's coming up. Kelsey now is a minority owner in the Guardians. Mm-hmm. He's getting married to the most famous woman on the planet.
0: Yes.
1: He's coming back to the Chiefs. Mm-hmm. Like, geez, what a year.
0: Yeah. I will say the most hilarious thing I've seen Travis Kelce in recently was they had Colin Jost from Saturday Night Live on their podcast. And he is, of course, married to Scarlett Johansson.
1: Oh, yeah,
0: and
1: yeah.
0: Travis said, from a guy who knows what it's like to be the plus one in the relationship, how do you deal with whatever? And, you know, it's true. They're both plus ones. Even Travis Kelce is a plus one next to Taylor Swift. All right. Let's get to your Knicks, Jason. Knicks fans, like you, on a very big high right now. They have some thoughts on who they want to see in the NBA Finals. Take a listen to some of these maniacs outside of MSG after the Knicks clinched the other night.

0: Now, usually,
1: careful what you wish for, well, boys.
0: Look, usually when a fan base is chanting, "We want whoever," it's because they want the best of the best, right? Yep. They want to prove we can beat the best of the best. That is when the "we want whatever" chants come out. You would think the best of the best in this situation would be the team that are the defending champions with the two-time reigning MVP, but that's not who the Knicks are asking for, the Knicks fans are asking for. Now, Mitch Johnson, the Spurs coach, was asked about this. He, frankly, doesn't really want to have this discussion. Take a listen to him.
2: I know New York's on fire. They won, so that city is obviously enjoying it, and they've had a heck of a playoff run. But, yeah, unfortunately, I've been pretty locked into what we got going right here in front of us.
0: All right, so as a Knicks fan, who do you want, Jason?
1: We want Wemby. Bring it on, baby.
0: There
1: Rachel
0: we go.
1: With the news.
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1: All right, coming up next, what's going on with SGA? He's on the struggle bus. That's next here on The Herd.
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19: 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Pete Crow Armstrong leading the Cubs against Jordan Walker and the Cardinals. 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
20: All right, we've done a lot on Game 5 of the Western Conference Finals, but we have not really mentioned SGA, a.k.a. the free throw merchant. Unbelievably, he shot 17 free throws in the first three quarters. That's kind of pathetic. But there's a bigger issue afoot. Folks, I don't know if you noticed this, but some of the numbers are showing that the Thunder have been better with the two-time MVP off the court. Our staff put together an unbelievable graphic that shows when SGA is on the court, they're worse than when he's off the court. Now, the sample size is small. It's only five games here. But in the 56 minutes without SGA, they have a much higher net rating, and they're plus nine. With him on the court, they're an even zero with a negative net rating. Now, how the hell do you explain this? A two-time MVP, SGA, I'm told he has the best mid-range game since Michael Jordan or Kobe Bryant. You know, how is it possible they're better with him off the court? I mean, hell, his starting backcourt mate last night, Jared McCain, got to the team 4 months ago. I took an informal poll this morning. Who's the MVP through five games in this series? It's Alex Caruso, the guy who scored 0 points in game four. It's not SGA. He hasn't been great. Folks, in the regular season, SGA shot 55% from the field. In this series, he's at 38. He has three games below 36% shooting. And it's weird because besides all the flopping and the I'm going down, I'm losing my balance because that's who I am. It's gotten a little crazy with SGA in that people think maybe the Spurs have solved him. So the idea is that the Thunder offense is very heliocentric. He is the sun, and his teammates are the planets that revolve around him. And the Spurs, I guess, noticed this, and they said, well, off the ball, he's not moving. He's just standing in the corner. When he's at the top of the key, we know what he's doing. He's getting to his spots in the middie, driving. If he has a shot, great. Otherwise, push off, pump fake, get to the line, or kick it out, right? He's struggling to shoot over my guy, Steph Castle, who's an elite defender. SGA had 6 turnovers last night, 3 in the first quarter. Okay? And then when he's off the ball, he's just standing there. He's not doing stuff. There's no off-ball action at all for SGA. And that's, I think, what sets him apart. Steph Curry, when he doesn't have the ball, is just constantly moving. They're setting screens. I mean, they're running amazing action off the ball for Steph Curry. They don't do that for SGA. It's basically, hey, man, take your guy off the dribble and do your thing around the foul line. There's nothing creative about that. It actually reminds me of Michael Jordan, early Bulls career. Doug Collins, hey, Mike, do your thing. Here's the ball. We'll roll it out, cook, and we'll see where it gets us. And it got him nowhere. So they bring in Phil Jackson and the triangle offense. Mike, we're taking the ball out of your hands? Out of my hands? I'm leading the league in scoring. I'm the best offensive player in the league. Yeah, but you're not winning anything. So Phil Jackson and Tex Winter create the triangle offense. Jordan's moving off the ball, and he's unstoppable. I mean, Jordan was a much better three-point shooter than SGA, who before last night, SGA 4-for-15 from deep in the series. So here is SGA talking about his struggles in the series. All right, we're not going to go to it because we're up against the break, end of the hour, my bad. But essentially, SGA, you know, he looks like a little frustrated. Harper's bodying him. Castle's bodying him. He's not getting to his spots. Alex Caruso's been better in this series than SGA. Wrap your mind around that. And yet the Thunder still lead 3-2. Final hour coming up, USA Soccer.
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6: Golden Knights beat the Avs 2-1 to complete the sweep to advance to the Stanley Cup Final for the third time in franchise history. Head coach John Tortorella on guiding the Golden Knights to the Stanley Cup Final after becoming head coach late in the season.
7: I'm thrilled for the opportunity, thrilled to be along the ride with them. I consider the first three rounds playoffs. The last round, that's when you play for the Stanley Cup. We have an opportunity to play for the Stanley Cup now.
6: The Golden Knights will take on either the Hurricanes or Canadians. NBA playoffs, Western Conference Finals, Game 5. Shai Gilgeous-Alexander dropped in 32 to help the Thunder down the Spurs. 127-114, now a win away from heading back to the NBA Finals. Chargers signed safety Derwin James to a three-year extension worth $75.6 million. And Chiefs quarterback Patrick Mahomes back on the field for the first time since suffering a torn ACL taking part in OTA practice. That's sports. I'm Ron Zamon.
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9: Play that back. Wait a minute. What the Rams are doing, and this is why I defended the Ty Simpson pick, they're trying to master two timelines. The number one timeline is win a Super Bowl now and next year. The second timeline is have their quarterback without giving up massive draft capital in 2 years.
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15: Here we go. Final hour on a Wednesday on The Herd. We've got a power hour coming up, folks. Former NBA forward Al Harrington. Surely you remember him. He was on a lot of good NBA teams, a great Warriors team. So fun. Talk to him. And Mo Adu from the U.S. national team had a great run. He's now an analyst here at Fox. He will talk to us about the roster, his thoughts. Listen, I know you guys are thinking I'm being a homer. I really do like the USA chances in the World Cup. They're getting out of the group stage. That's obvious. That's a lock. Lock that up. How far will they go in the knockouts? That's another story. All right, so obviously, last night, a big night in the NBA. Not a good night for Victor Wembanyama and the Spurs. Unfortunately, Wembanyama was downright invisible. This is not the guy we expected to see. We expected to see game one Victor Wembanyama. Remember when he had 41 and 24? We expected that last night in game five. This was the biggest game of Victor Wembanyama's career to date. Okay, game five is a huge swing game in every series. Memorably, that's when LeBron James hung 48 on the Detroit Pistons way back when and carried them to the victory. You know, game five on the road, you got to show up. And I don't know what happened to Victor Wembanyama last night, guys. I'm not going to sit here and blast the officiating, right? 31 free throw attempts in the second quarter. Really? We're not going to talk about the flopping from Jared McCain to Caruso. We're not doing the flopping, okay? Unlike a lot of, you know, folks out there, they just want to ride.

0: for their guys and their teams and their politicians. They refuse to admit when someone makes a mistake. I'm out here to tell you, I am Mr. Victor Wembanyama. Rachel loves him as well. We are huge fans. I believe he's the best player in the league. He no-showed last night. 4 of 15? Really? Floating around the three-point line, missing all your threes? 6 measly rebounds? Listen, some people can call it like they see it. That's me. That's what I do. I'm a truth teller. I'm not going to hold back. Wembanyama was terrible. I'm disappointed in him. And then he ducked the media after the game. Like, Victor, what's going on? I don't know if this was immaturity. I don't know if this is just he's disappointed in his play. I don't know if it was overconfidence. But here's Steph Castle first talking about the officiating, which I'm doing my best, guys. I'm doing my best not to talk about it. And then obviously Mitch Johnson chiming in on Wembanyama's no-show.
1: The way they guard, how physical they are, we don't get that same luxury to be able to play as physical on the other end at times.
2: He's got to take more than 15 shots, even with the free throws. And yeah, he's going to have to score more than 20 points for sure.
0: I was unclear what the game plan was. So on Monday, you know, coming off the game 4, I came out and I ripped Chet Holmgren. Oh my goodness. It was, you know, OKC fans were not happy with me. But again, they didn't want to see the reality. Chet Holmgren had been terrible through 4 games. What did OKC do? They came out, they force-fed Chet Holmgren in the first quarter. They were running plays for him like he's an all-NBA player. He had 8 points in the first, like, 7 minutes. I mean, Chet was finding matchups. He was getting busy. He had his best game of the series, 16-11. Good job, Mark Daigneault. Hey, we see our guys struggling. Remember, SGA had that great quote about how do we get Chet involved? He's like, I'm not sure. They got Chet involved. Excellent. I called out Alex Caruso, who's been one of their best players in this postseason. Okay? Alex Caruso had 0 points and 1 field goal attempt in game 4. He bounces back in game 5, was their best player. 22 points, 4 threes, wreaking havoc at the defensive end, all over the glass. Caruso was unbelievable. They bounced back. I don't have an explanation for what happened to Wemby. I don't know. There is a line of thought. Jay, hey, he's a young guy. You know, this is his first postseason. Can we cut him some slack? I don't know. How do you go from 41-24 in the opener to last night? I mean, yeah, they wanted to get Champagne started. He had been in a major funk from 3, and they need him to win this series. Role players are key, as you're seeing with OKC. Okay? Jared McCain, Kayson Walls, everybody's delivering. So they get Champagne started early. I think he had 13 of their first 16 points. But when you're doing that, Wemby wasn't getting touches. Everybody on the court for the Spurs took a shot before Wemby took one. And like, I'm sorry, but that can't happen. He didn't get on track early. 4 of 15. I get it. You know, Hartenstein's gooning him up, and you got Chet Holmgren stepping on his foot and yanking his arm. Like, they're pulling out all the tricks. And the Spurs take a tough loss. However, it's not over. I'm not here to tell you it's over. Game 6, I don't know if you guys are watching the lines. Spurs opened at 2.5. It's up to 3.5. All the sharp big money is on San Antonio to bounce back. Zigzag theory, obviously. And then it will come down, if they win, to game 7. And that's where, you know, I don't expect Wembanyama to put it up a donut. Now, SGA struggling, we'll talk about him later. I know he ended with he scored a lot of points, Jason. SGA is really struggling. We'll get to him later. I don't think it's over for the Spurs, but Wemby, you got to be better, my man. All right, let's move on to the USA soccer team. I am very excited for the World Cup. We are inside 3 weeks to go. I believe it is 16 days to USA Paraguay in the opener. And the USA announced their roster yesterday. Not a lot of drama, right? I would have liked to have seen my guy Diego Luna make the team, but, you know, he's a great story over the last 5 years. There wasn't room. They've got to have a lot of attackers. I understand that. But when you look at the roster as we have it on the screen here, there really wasn't any drama. This isn't like the NCAA tournament where, how could you leave out the Minnesota Gophers? There's none of that here, okay? The England national roster, I know Colin cares deeply about England. They had massive controversy last week. USA, not a lot of controversy. The problem, of course, is that soccer fans nationwide are down on this team. Hey, they're 6,000-1 to win the World Cup. They got no shot. Take a deep breath, okay? I'm that guy. a year ago.

0: on this show who said, hey, I know the Knicks just lost to the Pacers. It was a brutal, brutal defeat in six. They had home court. How could they lose that? Let's not go for Giannis. Let's not go for KD. We're going to be fine. Trust the process. They replaced the coach, kept the roster. They're in the NBA Finals. I'm here to tell you guys, I'm a believer in this team. And it's not just the fanboy in me. I do like to nerd out around the World Cup. You know, I'm doing all these picks in my newsletter. And I really have been doing some granular detail. We're in excellent shape. So if I believe, you should. Here's our head coach, Mauricio Pochettino, about why you need to believe in this squad.
1: I think it's important to really believe. In that sport, the first thing is to believe. And then to work in really hard to try to earn what you want. And American people always is about to dream, it's about to do the impossible. And what I can tell to the fans, believe in that team and be with us and translate the energy that we need, because I think to create that energy in between the team and the fans is going to help us to earn what we want.
0: Now, we have a couple soccer guests lined up this week. Maurice Adu will join us final hour. Hey, great guy, knows a lot about this USA team. I'm willing to come out and say, and I know Jason, you're too hot takesy this week. You said this is the greatest Knicks team ever. I stand by it. I think this is the best collection of talent we've ever had. You know, I'm sure some people will dispute that. But folks, you look at the roster and where these guys are playing, it's not even close. We have an unbelievable team. Now, our star is in a bit of a funk. And there he is on the screen, Christian Pulisic. I get it. Sports are what have you done for me lately. And the USA national team in 2026 is 0-2. You know, we got drubbed by Belgium, okay? And then we lost to Portugal. And the Belgium game was horrific. I remember that second half. I'm pulling my hair out. I'm not going to call out players. It's too early for that. I'll save that for the morning meeting. I do think they're going to be okay, but we got to get Pulisic on track. Now, he's in a bit of a funk himself. I believe it's 16 games scoreless streak for him with AC Milan. USA national team hasn't scored in forever. I mean, I don't even think there were tariffs in the United States the last time Pulisic scored. Like, CP, we got to get it together. Here he is talking about the team and the squad and the excitement now that we got the roster.
2: All I can do is give my best. I'm so proud to represent this country. And I'm going to do my best to make you guys proud. And I'm just thankful that you guys support me. I mean, I'm trying to take it all in and enjoy the moment as best I can. It's another World Cup. There's no need for extra motivation, but having my friends, my family around and just being on home soil, it makes it just that much more special.
0: Less than 3 weeks to the World Cup, baby. Let's go. Coming up next here on The Herd, Al Harrington, former Knick player. He obviously excelled on many teams. I love those Pacers teams. He was on the Warriors. He'll talk to us about the Knicks. Can they win a title with a small guard in Jalen Brunson? That's next.
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5: 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Matt Stafford, one-year deal, $55 million. The Rams can do that and pay that because they've drafted so well that in about 2 years, they got some really good players. 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But what the Rams are doing, and this is why I defended the Ty Simpson pick, and I was shocked by the people that didn't quite understand it. They're trying to master two timelines. The number one timeline is win a Super Bowl now and next year. The second timeline is to have their quarterback in place without getting in a bidding war and giving up massive draft capital to get it in 2 years. 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
10: Welcome back to The Herd. Great guest coming up right now. Played in the NBA for a while. He was on some okay Pacers teams, some rotten Knicks teams. But, man, what a career. Al Harrington joining us. Al, of course, going to break things down. Western Conference Finals, NBA Finals. Al, I'll start with this. You played for many, many teams during your 16-year career. What was your favorite stop among all those?
11: It had to be Indiana, where I started. You know, I think I had the most success there. You know, went to two conference finals, went to the finals. You know, in 2000 against, you know, Shaq and Kobe, the first championship they got there. So when I just think about just, you know, winning and being part of like an unbelievable culture, Indiana, I would say was, you know, my favorite stop. But my second favorite stop was playing for New York. You know, I grew up a Knicks fan. You know, me getting, you know, getting traded here was like, for me, was the most exciting time for me. It was during a time where like nobody wanted to play for the Knicks, I think, except for me. But, you know, unfortunately, you know, we didn't have a lot of success the 2 years I was here. You know, I guess we were rebuilding, you know, waiting for the Carmelo era and it's Amari Stoudemire era. But, you know, those would be my two stops that definitely stick out for me.
10: Nice. All right, let's start with the Knicks. They are finals bound. They have put on one of the greatest stretches in postseason history, 11 straight. They are going to be underdogs in the finals, regardless if it's Spurs or OKC. But I'm just curious, this change from Thibodeau to Mike Brown, I can't recall a time, I guess you'd have to go back to Mark Jackson, to Steve Kerr, where a coaching change just dramatically changed the fortunes of a team.
11: Yeah, I mean, you have to go back to that, you know, and I always say, like, you know, some of these coaches, obviously, you know, they can kind of get players to a certain point, but then you kind of need something kind of brand new to kind of get you over the hump. And that's what Mike Brown has done here. You know, I actually played for Mike Brown in Indiana as well. You know, he was assistant coach there. So, you know, I have a relationship with him, and I know that he's always been a brilliant offensive mind. I think, obviously, as a head coach, he's had a lot of success. I mean, this is his second finals, right? He took a young Cavaliers team to the finals before. You know, he's had some success in his other stops, and then he was in Golden State for forever where they won a couple championships as well. So he has championship pedigree. He knows what it looks like. He knows what to expect from players and how to bring the best out of them, and that's what he's done here in New York. And look at it, now we headed to the finals, first time in 20-plus years.
10: Yeah, the Karl Anthony Towns transformation is killer. I mean, unbelievable. So Thibodeau, you know, he went through Brunson. Cat averaged 1.3 assists in the postseason last year. This year he's up to 6. I've kind of likened it a little bit to what Steve Kerr did with Draymond Green with the death lineup. And you know, Draymond was kind of a point center, if you will. Do you see a similar transformation in Towns?
11: I do, honestly. And it's funny because, I mean, I don't even remember early in the year, it seems like, you know, Mike Brown and Karl Anthony Towns was butting heads a little bit.
10: Yep.
11: And I think maybe it might have been Mike telling him, like, yo, stop focusing on only scoring. You can make plays for this team. And I think he finally woke up as this playoffs got going. And I think, you see, he actually enjoys this role. He likes playing.

0: to facilitate. He likes throwing his little no-look passes and stuff like that. And then when you think about it, you know, with Jaylen, it just makes him so much more dangerous where, you know, all 10 eyes aren't looking at him every time he has the ball. Now he's moving, he's cutting, he's finding open spaces to score, and that just makes the team so much more dangerous.
1: Yeah, it's weird. We looked at the salaries. So Brunson took less, $113 million less, on his last contract with the Knicks. Listen, I'm not getting in anybody's pockets, but that sacrifice, Al, you could make the credible argument that that enabled them to sign OG to the big deal, to absorb Karl-Anthony Towns via trade and pay his salary without going into the second apron. I mean, he's the third highest paid player on his team. Now, that kind of sacrifice is not really the usual we see in the NBA. I don't know. I'm just curious your thoughts on him taking that much money less.
0: I mean, this kid's different. You know, most players, I would say 99.9% of the players wouldn't even consider doing that. But obviously, you know, this kid obviously had a different goal in mind. I think he thought about legacy. He said, if I can win a championship in New York, nobody could tell me anything, you know? And I honestly believe that if he leads us to this championship, one, it puts him on the Mount Rushmore of all-time Knicks, but it definitely puts him in the conversation of potentially the greatest Knick, you know what I'm saying, with the impact that he's had over this short amount of time, especially when you think about when he got here, nobody wanted him. Everybody thought he was extremely overpaid. You know, obviously people say that he's too small, and you know, and that's a real thing because we've seen historically small players being your best players usually doesn't win you a championship. But he's changing the narrative on all of that. And when you think about, just look at his overall career, just in his life, in regards to he won a state high school championship with a team that people didn't give a chance. Mm-hmm. He won a national championship in college. Now he's in the NBA playing for the world's greatest basketball team in the world's greatest city. And he got him on the cusp of winning the championship. So, you know, this kid is special. And the sacrifices that he's made definitely should put him on that Mount Rushmore for New York Knicks fans forever.
1: It's interesting. We're in an analytical era. And you mentioned the small guards. We talked about it earlier. I don't know. It almost feels like there's something about Brunson you can't quantify. You mentioned like he's a winner. Like, you could throw that around. But we're in an analytic era right now where all they care about is stats. How do you quantify winner? Like, what is that mysterious quality that Brunson seems to have?
0: It's just results. You know, it's just no matter what the situation, the scenario, no moment is too big for him. This kid is ready to step up and take over games. And he's willing to do like kind of whatever it is, whether it's scoring, whether it's a last second pass. Even defensively, obviously he's not a strong defensive player, but he knows how to get in position to get charges at the right time. He just finds ways to impact winning, you know, at all times. And because of that, you know, analytics can't quantify that. They can't quantify heart, you know, desire. And I think that's what separates this kid from everybody else.
1: By the way, do you buy the narrative about the small guards thing? I mean, Kyrie Irving, LeBron doesn't win in Cleveland without Kyrie. Isaiah Thomas, back before your time, obviously. Steph Curry, if we call him small. I just don't know that I buy that narrative. Do you, Al?
0: I don't buy it. I mean, you know, it's a grain of salt because, you know, every team that's won a championship, their point guards have usually been small, especially like when you think about back in the day, right? Now this era, you know, point guards and stuff are a lot bigger. But I don't really buy it. I think that especially with this kid in particularly, like, it doesn't matter who they put on him. They put bigger guards on him. They even put three men on him sometime, and he still figures out a way to score and get space where they're not even there. Mm-hmm. So I think if that is a thing, he is about to change that this season.
1: All right, let's go to Thunder and Spurs. This series is ticking me off. I don't like the flopping by OKC. I'll start with this. Listen, I don't know how many floppers you played with, and I know that everybody, James Harden, flopping machine. Al, we've never seen anything like this. The night the game happens, the next morning, like, the top storyline is, look at these 10 clips together of Jared McCain elbowing and then flopping. And Caruso flopping. It's getting annoying. I think it's a big issue for the league. I mean, you can't go on social media today and not see all these clips of, hey, they shot 31 free throws in the second quarter. What are the refs doing?
0: I don't know. I mean, I honestly feel like, you know, these referees sometimes they feel a little bit of pressure when they're in the other teams on their home floor. I feel like, you know, I call it the SGA whistle. I think he gets a whistle in Oklahoma. You know what I'm saying? I think it's just a natural thing. I think tomorrow night he won't get the same whistle. The flopping is an issue. You know, some people might want to call it gamesmanship or whatever, but, you know, I think it is, it's bad for the game.

0: game, but that's how the refs ref it. So you got to use everything to your advantage. And if I can run into a player and fall down and get to the free throw line, and that's going to help my team win, I'm going to do it.
1: Yeah. Well, I'm sure you talk to a lot of former players, maybe even current players. What's their take on this? Is it a thing? Is it not a big deal? Harden was a flopper.
0: It's frustrating. We're all frustrated by it. You know, but once again, like I said, when you think about it, roles reverse, and we were in that situation, and that's going to help me get 25 points a night, I'm going to do it. You know, I think overall, like when you think about older players, like we all feel like the game is like, not soft. I want to call it soft because these kids are like uber talented. I feel like they play extremely hard, but it's just different. I feel like my era was more of like a gladiator mindset, right? We all wanted to play all 82 games, right? When I first came in the league, we practiced every day, 2 hours a day, and shoot-arounds were taped. So that means when you tape, that means that we're going full speed. They don't have to endure any of that stuff anymore. So it's just a different time and their bodies are built differently. So, we can't really complain about it. All we can do is just talk about our old war stories, but it's just a different time.
1: Yeah, and it's interesting because, you know, your time, well, a little before your time, like Jordan, I mean, he retired twice. You know, Magic Johnson was done. Obviously, he had the illness. Isaiah, Bird, all those guys retired early. LeBron is still elite at like 41. Steph Curry's late 30s. Like, I kind of like that the guys are lasting longer in their careers, right?
0: Yeah, no, it's a great thing. I mean, the longer these guys can play, I mean, they build such a huge brand for the NBA and such a huge following, which that obviously helps. That helps, you know, viewership, different things like that, that, you know, fans can see guys that they're familiar with or they've grown up watching. Mm-hmm. You know, that's great for the game. But, you know, everybody gets old, and I feel like these new young guys, these young guns, are really ready to go and take the bull by the horns, as we see right now in these playoffs.
1: Let me ask, is SGA getting a little exposed in this series? In the regular season, 55% from the field. In this series, 38%. And some crazy numbers show that when he's off the court, they're better in this series. Their net rating's better. Plus minus is better. I mean, listen, his supporting cast is ridiculous. The roster is insane. I'm just curious, has any of your opinion changed on SGA throughout this series?
0: No, he's the guy. I just feel like San Antonio has figured out how to guard him, not how to stop him, but how to guard him, right? Be physical with him. The guards, they have great size and length that even though, you know, he loves his little push-off shot, they still can actually get there to contest, right? They're big enough that they still can contest. They're also overly, you know, pushing him, you know, to his left, hopefully trying to get him to go to the basket because they got the big fella back there. Right. Yeah. So they definitely have two things that, you know, most teams don't have. And when you talk about a series, it's game in and game out. They get more and more confidence guarding them. And, you know, for him, you know, he's that good. You know, one thing I always loved about his game, I would call him Joe Cool. Like you never see him sweat. Right. It was just like he played a whole 48 minutes and he doesn't sweat. These guys got him sweating. You know what I'm saying? So they're bringing out the best in him. And, you know, and even like last night, he didn't have the ideal shooting game, but he did what he had to do to win. He played an MVP type of game to me, even though, you know, he shot 17 free throws.
1: Yeah. You mentioned the big guy, Wemby. I don't know, man. Al, so disappointing in him last night. He looked like he just didn't want it. I know that sounds bad, but he's floating around the three-point line. I think he shot 4 of 13, something ridiculous like that. He didn't seem to have it. And, 4 of 15. I don't know. Where's game one Wemby? Is he just tired? Can he recapture that magic? I don't know.
0: So I know we call him an alien, but I think for some reason he's actually human. Guys get tired. You know what I'm saying? I mean, they're wearing on them. You know, they're playing every other day. And every other day, they're expecting maximum output out of him. So I just think that, honestly, last night he was a little fatigued. You know, it was a road game. I know tomorrow night back at home, he's going to be a totally different monster. Yeah. You will see the alien tomorrow night. And, you know, hopefully they find a way to win the ball game so we can get a seventh game. This series is so good. I don't think any of us want it to end. Yeah. And we just hope that, you know, he comes out and he plays hard, gives maximum effort, which we know he will. Obviously, defensively, there's nothing you can do with him on that end. But on the offensive side, you know, the guys did a great job last night of being overly physical with him, making things tough, making him catch the ball a little, you know, further out of his comfort zone. And I think if they continue to do that, that gives them an advantage. But, you know, his teammates are just going to have to do, you know, pull their weight. You know, it's a team game. You know, obviously everything is kind of set up off of him, but then in times like that's why they got Fox, that's why they got Castle, that's why they got Vassell, they got other guys that can definitely pull their weight, and they're just going to need everybody to, you know, to get through this series, they're going to need everybody.
1: All right, Al will be on First Things First next, but one more question, LeBron, two-part question.

0: Number one, LeBron or Jordan, who's better? I got to ask it. Come on, I have to. And then number two, where do you think he plays next year, or do you think he retires?
1: All right, so my one is Michael Jeffrey Jordan, just for a lot of reasons. You know, I seen him kill my Knicks so many times, and, you know, just is Michael Jeffrey Jordan. I wore the shoes. I'm bald like him still. That's why even Bron's bald like him now, too. You know, he didn't want to be,
0: not
1: but he is
0: choice.
1: As well.
0: Yeah.
1: I mean, he even wears 23, right? So, you know, whatever. That's a whole nother story.
0: Okay, fair enough.
1: And I think next year, he should try to find a way to end his career in Cleveland. I think with the way that the Cleveland Cavaliers is set up, with the team that's there, the fact that, you know, he's the ultimate facilitator guy, I think it would be a great fit for him. And I think it would give him an opportunity to get to one last final before his career ends. But, you know, me knowing LeBron, I know he's going to want the farewell tour. He's going to want all the gifts and the rocking chairs and all that kind of stuff. There's no way he's retiring this offseason.
0: Interesting. So, wait, you think it's a good fit alongside two non-defenders in Mitchell and James Harden?
1: Yeah, because you got the big guys that can defend. You know, the defensive, the cure their defensive woes is, you know, is going to be tough. But I just think that in this league right now, defense isn't a focal point like it used to be back in the day. It is about outscoring teams. And I think you put those guys together, they can outscore some teams in the East for sure.
0: All right, LeBron playing for the league minimum next year, Al?
1: Not a chance in H-E double hockey sticks.
0: No way. Yeah, he shouldn't. No, I'm not saying he should. Al Harrington, catch him on First Things First next, right after us. Great stuff, Al. Good to talk to you, bud.
1: Thanks, man.
0: All right. Fun stuff from Al Harrington. You see how I got in that Jordan LeBron question? That's fun. All right. We're going to go to Herdline News. Let's go to Herdline News with Rachel Nichols.
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5: I love seeing Al Harrington on our network. He's great.
0: Good guy.
5: Right? Absolutely. All right. The NCAA has made an interesting ruling, Jason. They will not reinstate the eligibility of Texas Tech transfer quarterback Brendan Sorsby. If you have been following this saga, you know Sorsby admitted he bet on his own team when he played for Indiana. But his argument is this happened while he was a redshirt. So he says, look, I didn't have any involvement on how the team went. I just wanted to support my guys, feel close to the team. You know, all these ads are like, get into it, get into the sport. So
0: wait, was he was betting on his team,
5: not against. So yeah, he's betting on his team. He's a redshirt. And he also says, you know, of course, he's being treated for a gambling addiction. Mm-hmm. You know, the NCAA still said no. Next step is for this to go to an actual court. That's going to happen next week to get a stay or something like that. But what do you think? Should he miss the season? What do you take?
0: Listen, it's tough with the gambling to come back. But, I mean, hey, listen, in this environment right now, you know the right people. Throw some money around. You can make some things happen. I hope we see him at quarterback next year. I do, honestly. Like, I feel a little bad for the kid. Mm-hmm. You know, listen, Rachel, how many mistakes you make in college? I made a ton. You saw the picture of me with blonde hair yesterday.
5: Yeah.
0: You think my parents aren't so mortified by that?
5: Pink hair.
0: It was blonde. It was not pink. And it's like, you had pink.
5: No, you.
0: Oh, no, I did not have pink hair. But bottom line is kids make mistakes in college. A gambling addiction is not great, obviously. Not a good look. But he wasn't betting against his team. It wasn't like he's like, oh, I know the playbook. I know what they've got coming. I'm gonna fade my team. Like, he's not doing dirty stuff like that.
5: No. And he says he didn't obviously have influence on a game. So he's a spectator and an Indiana student like everyone else. I mean, look, my take on all of this is you get what you pay for. The NCAA has invited gambling into not just the building, not just their bedroom, but their lap, basically. Mm-hmm. I mean, you see ads constantly during games trying to get people to bet not only the game, but what's going to happen in the second quarter, all the stuff. You cannot put this in everyone's faces over and over and over again and then expect these kids not to be human about it. I don't know, man. I don't want to see gambling ads during the game. Yeah. What do you think about that?
0: I agree with you.
5: All right, there we go. All right, let's get going also until yesterday. This is an interesting story. Jamal Mosley was introduced as the Pelicans' next head coach, and while he is new to New Orleans, he was asked a familiar question, Jason. What's the plan with Zion? Take a listen.
6: I didn't even scratch the surface of things he can do. I really do believe that, and I think being able to open the floor up more for him attacking, being able to play him in different positions.

0: questions, because he's an excellent basketball player with a high IQ for playmaking, for making guys around him better, knowing when to make plays, not and the right passes to make.
1: I mean, we have heard this about Zion many, many, many times before. This year, it's going to be different. Do you think Jamal Mosley can finally do it?
2: I don't know. I was just looking at Mosley's run in Orlando. How'd that end? Listen, I'm rooting for Mosley and Zion. I just think Zion's going to end up in one of these buckets like Grant Hill, what might have been.
1: Yeah.
2: Can't stay healthy. Sorry, crap franchise. Couldn't figure anything out. Like, it just stinks. I mean, I still remember his Duke. That's how I'll remember Zion. His Duke year.
1: Yeah.
2: Freaking unbelievable.
1: Yeah.
2: It was just so good.
1: Well, look, you got to give him credit. He has been healthier lately. Right?
2: Yeah.
1: These later seasons, he's been healthier. He's actually played really well last season. But my viewpoint is it's just not going to work in New Orleans.
2: Yeah.
1: It's just not. And especially they've gone young with, like, they made this huge, crazy trade, in my opinion, to draft Derek Queen. And I just think at this point, look, he becomes a free agent the season after next, which means, as we keep saying, it's this season that they would need to trade him to get any value back for him. And I'm not in the mindset of the front office there. I have heard there's a little bit of fear of what if we trade him and then he finally becomes the player he's supposed to be somewhere else. I don't know if you can worry about that. And it hasn't worked. You can, a million reasons, medical staff, too much food in New Orleans, whatever you want to say, I don't know, get some value for him, get some younger player or draft picks that can be built around that young core, start fresh.
2: Totally agree.
1: Yeah, and it'd be good for him too, right?
2: Yep.
1: So,
2: Rachel Nichols with the news.
3: Well, that's the news.
1: Nope.
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2: All right, coming up next, Mo Adu, former U.S. national team player. He's stopping by to break down the roster here on The Herd.
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21: We'd just like to say thank you. The response has been overwhelming. It's been amazing. And people don't say that enough in our business.
11: And we're back now.
22: Back here on The Herd, great guest right now. It's so funny. I'll walk around the halls of Fox and see these guys. I'm like, oh my gosh, I remember him from the World Cup. And these guys just say, what's up? They're so friendly. They're so nice. Let's welcome in Mo Adu from the U.S. national soccer team, midfielder, defender, great guy. Mo, what's up? We were just recounting the 2010 World Cup. And why don't you tell the audience about all the static you give Landon Donovan, who was the hero from the Algeria game?
23: No, Landon, listen, Landon is iconic for this country, especially when it comes to this sport and especially that tournament 2010 where he scored that game winner against Algeria. But I give him some crap here and there. I'm like, Landon, man, you owe me. And he's like, what do you mean? I'm like, if my goal would have counted, your goal wouldn't have been that important. But, you know, it's all just banter at this point. His goal was such an iconic moment. It's such a special moment that so many kids to this day still talk about. Grown men, grown adults, yeah. We all still celebrate that moment because of how powerful it was. We were seconds from exiting that tournament.
22: Seconds.
23: His goal makes us win the group and go on to the knockout rounds.
22: Yeah, and then, of course, the brutal result against Ghana. They score in, like, the 93rd minute. It was a great goal, but that World Cup was... I mean, listen, all the World Cups for us are great. I think this one's going to be special. We're on the home turf. The roster was announced yesterday. Not a lot of controversy. I referenced the England controversy last week. I'm sure you saw that. Oh.

0: holy cow.
1: Oh, yeah.
0: I didn't see any major omissions. I would have liked to see Diego Luna on the team, but I'm just curious your thoughts on Pochettino's roster construction.
1: Yeah, I think the biggest kind of noise that surrounded the roster was Diego Luna. Diego Luna, Tanner Tessman. And to your point, when I did my little mock draft up, I actually had both of them on the roster, and a lot of these names were included there. I think the one that people talk about that has been included is Gio Reyna. He hasn't played a ton of minutes at the club level. But the thing about Gio is every time he plays for the national team, you see his talent. You see the quality. You see the difference he can make. I actually had in my mock draft or mock up lineup roster, I had Luna on the roster as well as Gio Reyna. So I just look at this and 10 defenders. It kind of speaks to me and says that tactically, we're going to probably play with three center backs because why else you have that many defenders? But I'm optimistic. I'm excited about this group and this World Cup.
0: Yeah, were you surprised? Only four midfielders. I guess tactically, he's showing his hand a little bit, huh?
1: Yeah, I was surprised. I thought we might have added another body in there. And if it wasn't going to be Tanner Tessman, then maybe a guy like Aiden Morris, who played incredibly well for Middlesbrough throughout the course of this season. But yeah, that's where I feel like we might be a little bit light, a little bit thin there. One injury to, let's say, let me touch wood. I don't even want to say his name, but our heartbeat of that midfield is what I will call him. Yes. And now we're scrambling a little bit. But listen, let's just put belief and trust in this team and this group. And hopefully we get that first win on June 12th.
0: Okay, so I'm with you. Belief, trust, all that. It's a little bit of a tough sell given what we've seen lately. I mean, you get smacked by Belgium. You get shut out by Portugal. Pulisic hasn't scored since the Ice Age, basically. I don't know. Man. Some fans are like, oh, we got no shot. Can you put a positive spin on the recent struggles?
1: I can't argue with facts. You know, their concerns are valid. Fans' concerns are valid, and that's fair. But what I would say is we have two big games coming up, first and foremost. We have the game against Senegal and Charlotte, and then the game against Germany and Chicago as our last two send-off games. Mm-hmm. I would be incredibly encouraged if we got a result from one of those two games that gives the fans, but also the players, some encouragement, some momentum to build off of going into what you see there, that opening match against Paraguay. That's the biggest game. That's by far the biggest game. You start the tournament off with a win, and it just sets the stage for you to grow throughout the course of the tournament. And more than anything else, it sets the stage for you to win your group.
0: So I got to ask about this Paraguay matchup. So we smacked them in a friendly 5-1. We had a lot of our, not 18 players on there. They had most of their lineup, like 95% of their starters, and we crushed them. However, you start reading about strategy since then, and it sounds like they're going to go with we're just going to hunker back on defense and play for the tie. Go with a low block and not let anything past us. Do you anticipate a defensive struggle in this one?
1: What I would say is you're talking about the Uruguay game. The Paraguay game was 2-1. That was 2-1. It was a closer game. But what I would say to that point, you make a good point. Listen, our style of play, you would love to say our style of play is so defined and there's so much clarity on what it is. And at times it's not. We've had to adjust. We have to adapt to the opponent. What's can't change and what has to be consistent is when we do press, that we're collectively pressing. The game that you're referencing against Uruguay, yeah, we were on the front foot. We played with a high tempo, a lot of energy, scored early, scored often, and got an incredible result. But every game's not going to play out that way. And if Paraguay decides to sit back, that's where this group is going to really be tested, because what we haven't seen consistently from them is the ability to break down a low block. But listen, maybe this is why a Gio Reyna is on this roster, why Alejandro Zendejas is on this roster, to have more creative difference makers in the final third that can unlock doors against some of these difficult opponents that will sit in a little bit more.
0: Yeah, the goal scoring for us, listen, this is always an issue at the World Cup. We know this. What's your best guess at what we do up front for roster-wise?
1: I'm anticipating us playing probably a 3-4-3. With three attackers, wing backs in, let's say, Anthony Robinson, Sergiño Dest, or a Tim Weah on the right-hand side. And then the attacking trio, I'm seeing Flo Balogun as the number 9, Christian underneath him. And now the other one is interesting because Weston McKennie has played higher up, but based on the personnel, I think he's going to be deeper alongside Tyler Adams. And so I'd probably plug in maybe a Malik Tillman to complement Christian as the creators.

0: and he's Flo Baligan.
1: That some of the gambling odds, and I don't know how much you're watching this stuff, there's a little bit of money coming in on Paraguay. I just wonder, is it one of these games that you played in the World Cup, but like at home, it's going to be different. The crowd's going to be juiced up. You know, the stadium's going to be rocking. The whole country's watching. If we don't get one early, is that where it's like, we're in for a 0-0 heading into the 80th minute kind of deal?
0: No, listen, well, the fans might feel that. And this is where it's so painful being a fan, right? And especially when you're a former player and now you're a fan because you have no control.
1: Yes.
0: So all you're doing is, as these minutes tick along, yeah, you start thinking about the worst case scenario. Oh, this team hasn't scored in this long, or this hasn't happened, that hasn't happened. But when you're on the inside, you always know and you always feel like things can just switch like that. All it takes is one moment. All it takes is for, whether it's a set piece, whether it's a counterattack, whether it's in the run of play, a moment of creativity that sparks that. And I, as much as we talk about how the pressure can come with playing in a home World Cup, to me, there's nothing more exciting. These kids would have dreamed of this opportunity and thought it was far-fetched. Like, we're not going to play in a home World Cup. That's never going to come around. And here we are. They'll recognize the responsibility and the opportunity, and they're going to seize it, man. I'm sure of that.
1: You did reference two upcoming friendly scrimmages, whatever you want to call them. I'm just curious, like, that's so close to the World Cup. A turned ankle, anything, puts a lot in jeopardy. Talk me through the run-up matches you guys had in the week before your World Cup.
0: Now, how dare you? How dare you introduce any kind of...
1: Well, no, I mean, I'm just, right. I get nervous thinking about this stuff.
0: But you're right. And that actually, I'm glad you brought that up, because for those guys who didn't make the roster, right, you got to still be locked in, because to your point, all it takes is a little bit of a knock, an injury, something, God forbid any of that happens. But if that is the case, well, then a player is going to get replaced and your opportunity is going to suddenly appear. And are you ready for it? But these games are important, because now that the roster is finalized, my hope is that, well, one, we get a result from one of these two games, as I mentioned before, to give this team confidence and momentum going into the tournament. The other thing that has to happen is we have to see what our best 11 is. So now we get two games to see what our best 11 looks like, for them to build and continue building on some chemistry, some cohesion, and just build all those things as we prepare for that first match against Paraguay.
1: Two more. Let's go to Pulisic first. I mean, listen, he's been on the struggle bus, whether it was AC Milan or with the U.S. national team. There's some questions, again, just fanboys. Hey, does he really work with Pochettino? What are you hearing? I don't know if you've talked to current players, but it definitely seems like he hasn't been in good form, shall I say.
0: Do you know what? It's such a hard one to really break down, because a lot of people are saying he hasn't been in good form, and they're going just based off of the fact that he hasn't scored. And that's fair. Like, that's his position governs you scoring goals, getting assists, being the focal point in the attack. And I'm going to sound probably like the minority here when I say I'm not worried about Christian. I'm not worried about Christian in the sense that, well, one, there's other attackers that are contributing, that are playing at a high level. I mentioned the form that Weston McKennie's been in. Flo Baligan is banging in goals regularly. So there's other guys that can create and try to minimize or take away as much pressure that we place on him. The other part is Christian is a guy that I feel like is going to really thrive in this moment, where all eyes are on him. It's a home World Cup. It's a chance for him to really prove himself right. Don't worry about proving us wrong or proving doubters wrong or proving anybody. No, prove yourself right. The kid has the quality. He's shown it. He's delivered in big games before for us. We saw in the last World Cup the importance that he had to this U.S. men's national team. And now in a home World Cup, I think he'll deliver again. The other part is when you watch Christian play, sometimes when guys are in these funks, they haven't scored, they shy away. Right? They shy away from the responsibility. They go into hiding. Christian's not hiding. Some people are criticizing him, saying he's trying to overdo it because he's so desperate to score a goal. I would rather that. I want a guy who wants to take the responsibility regardless and show this team is going to go as far as I can take them. And I feel like we're going to see that version of Christian this summer, and he's going to lead this team in the right direction.
1: I love it. All right, 30 seconds. Are they getting out of the group stage? The U.S.
0: Yes.
1: Okay, thank you. That's just confirming.
0: Yes.
1: 100%. Lock that in. We're out of the group stage. Let's start breaking down the knockout rounds, Bo.
0: Hey, we got time for it. Let's do it. But they're getting out of the group, and I'm going to go as far as to say they win the group, and that sets the stage for some really amazing things to happen in the knockout rounds.
1: Totally agree. Mo Adu, former U.S. national team star, thank you for the time. Look forward to watching you all summer as an analyst. on Fox and FS1 during the

0: Oh, thanks again, Mo.
1: Appreciate you, my man. Good seeing you.
0: Yep. Mo Adu. Man, I remember that Algeria game like it was yesterday. I still remember where I was. I'm in my office. This was back when I was a blogger, pre-getting to the TV stage. I was in my office watching the game. Donovan scores. I'm freaking out. Believe it or not, guys, I do freak out when I watch games. My wife runs up. What happened? I'm like, Donovan scored. Oh, Mike, we're going to the knockout. Guys, listen, it's sports. If you can't have fun and get excited, I don't know that I want to hang with you when I watch sports. Honestly, I need you fired up. Match my energy. Come on, it's a World Cup every 4 years. It doesn't get much better than this.
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0: Hey folks, it's Joe, and you have heard me talk several times about my time in the classroom here in Lafayette Parish being a teacher, and throughout those years had come across students who had been experiencing or had experienced homelessness. And I'm here with David Owens of Gifting Grace Project to talk a little bit about the work they do assisting kids in Lafayette who are experiencing the same thing.
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8: And here's what you need to know.
9: The Brown County, Wisconsin District Attorney said today that he is not prepared to make a formal charging decision yet on Packers running back Josh Jacobs, who was released from jail today after being booked yesterday on 5 domestic violence charges, including felony strangulation and suffocation. DA David Lasse said in a statement, quote, "Our office has requested additional investigation as there is reason to believe that additional evidence may exist that would impact whether criminal charges are appropriate," unquote. The Indianapolis Colts posted a video of quarterback Daniel Jones throwing during individual drills at OTAs today. Jones tore his Achilles last December. In Major League Baseball, St. Louis Cardinals pitcher Dustin May had a no-hitter going through 7 innings at Milwaukee before it was broken up. And in fact, guess what? The Brewers have just come from behind to beat the Cardinals 2-1. My bad, Dustin. I'm Isaac Lowenkron.
8: Portions of the show are recorded. You want winners? He went 0-for-14 picking bowl games.
10: God bless football.
8: You want hot takes? He said Patrick Mahomes would be a disaster.
10: Really?
8: You want baseball news? He doesn't even know who Kyle Tucker is.
10: Oh, okay.
8: In his personal record book, Kevin Durant hasn't won a ring yet.
10: I'm just telling you that's what he's doing.
8: You're listening to the man who made falling upwards an art form.
10: It's crazy.
8: This is Stu Gotts and Company, live.
10: Dave Pasch is going to join us in about 15 minutes. I am very excited and nervous for this. Kelly Amonte Hiller, she is a 9-time national champion as a coach, 2 times as a player, 11 total national championships. She has made women's lacrosse matter in the Midwest in Chicago, and it was absolutely beautiful to see over the weekend, and she joins us right now. Taylor, she's also in charge of my daughter, so be careful with your questions. And Kelly, I'm telling you right now on the front end, if Taylor gets out of line here, I will fire him. Okay, Kelly?
11: Okay. First off, Stu Gotts, you got to get my last name right. It's Amonte.
10: Oh, okay. I'm sorry. Well, listen, it's the New York accent. I'm sorry about that. Yes.
12: Seriously, Stu, your daughter plays for her and you can't get her last name correct. Let me start there, Kelly.
10: Yes.
12: Okay.
10: Yeah, go ahead.
12: When you were recruiting Rachel, how much of an impediment was Stu to this whole thing of if I take Rachel, yeah, Stu has to come along for the ride?
11: I would say probably pretty massive of an impediment.
10: Well, thank you.
11: His wife's really nice. We like her, though.
12: Oh, yes, his wife is a god

0: yes, without question.
1: An angel, yes.
0: In all seriousness, how many parents do you get of players that you recruit who coached their kids?
2: You know, you'd be surprised. I think a fair amount. I think sometimes when, you know, their parents are coaches, they kind of understand a little bit of the behind the scenes of, you know, what it takes to be successful. So sometimes we like that situation because, you know, they really understand, you know, the big picture of things. My daughter is a college wrestler, and I think she's really benefited from the knowledge that Scott and myself have, and you know, how we guide her behind the scenes.
1: Mike,
0: well, I have a kinship to your daughter. Yes. I was a college wrestler at Notre Dame.
2: That okay,
0: awesome.
2: Let's go. Wait,
0: Mike.
2: Awesome.
1: Wait, time out, Mike.
2: She's at the University of Iowa.
1: Yeah, Mike, aren't you in the Wrestling Hall of Fame? I mean,
0: yeah, but unfortunately not as a wrestler. Yeah, let's just skip over that one.
1: Yes. Kelly, I know how much the sport means to you. I know how much expanding this sport and growing this sport means to you. So if you wouldn't mind, just kind of put us in your head. Before the national championship game, the game is being played on your home field at Northwestern in Evanston, and the Final Four is being played in a non-Atlantic Coast state for the first time in the sport's history. I can't imagine how overwhelmed with pride you were right before the championship game, just to see all of that, Kelly.
2: Absolutely. I think, you know, honestly, before the Final Four, I was pretty nervous because not of competing, but I wanted to make sure that we had fans in the stands. And I just like had a moment of like, oh my gosh, like, they gave us this moment. They gave us the opportunity to host first time ever outside of the Eastern time zone. Will we pack these stands? And, you know, on Friday when people showed up, I was like, this is awesome. I am just so grateful for this moment. And then, you know, it was just tenfold on Sunday in the championship game to be able to make it there and to see the crowd and how many people were there to support not just us, but the sport in general, and how much they appreciated, you know, the competition on the field and how elite both teams were. It was a really cool situation.
0: Obviously, you've been involved in this game such a long time. As Stu mentioned, two-time national champ while playing at Maryland, 9 times now at Northwestern. So the first difference of winning as a player and winning as a coach?
1: That's a great question. Yeah.
2: I would say it's like the degrees of separation. As a player, you have the most amount of control over your situation. So, you know, if something's going wrong, you can just go out there and make an impact and, you know, or talk to one of your teammates and make an impact and bring energy and make an impact. And as a coach, it's much harder. You have to help the players, you know, understand their own greatness, understand how, you know, the way they carry themselves makes a huge difference. And obviously, like the strategy, it's harder, which makes it even more satisfying. And then as like a fan or a parent, it's even harder because you have less of an influence.
1: Yeah. Yes. Yes.
2: And so, you know, you have to kind of figure out, okay, like how can I make this impact to help this team? And I actually have had all those experiences. I've had it as a player, I've had it as a coach and a parent. And it's just really cool to be able to experience the highest level of sports in different ways and figure out, I'm a big fan of like figuring things out and figuring out how can I be my best in this situation so I can impact the people around me and help them be their best.
1: All championship pads are different, Kelly. All championship teams are different. And this one, that was certainly the case. If I had told you after you lost to Ohio State that you were going to win a national championship on your home field, you would have told me what?
2: I would have said, I don't know if we're going to make the NCAA tournament. Like, I literally...

0: I just didn't know. I just didn't know if this group had it. Like there wasn't a full commitment to what we believe in at that point. And I think that the results were kind of indicative of that. And I think that like we had great leaders, but maybe the leadership wasn't like impacting in the best way possible. And I think we just had a lot of hard conversations. And, you know, your daughter, the seniors, the fifth years, the younger players, they all committed. The parents, they committed to what it takes to be great. And it was just so cool to see it come to fruition, because sometimes it doesn't always. And to see them commit to something bigger than themselves, and then to see it come to fruition on their home field, I'm just so proud of them. And they are going to carry these lessons and these memories for the rest of their lives.
1: That senior class, and I know all senior classes are very important to you, Kelly. That class in particular, the class of 26, four Big Ten championships, four Big Ten title game championships, four straight appearances in the national championship game, and two Final Fours. Can you talk about that group and just what they mean to you and what they meant to that program?
0: Yeah, I think, you know, you actually sent me a video after the game of one of the seniors. She tore her ACL in the first quarter, and how her friends, her teammates supported her through that, how she like supported everyone else in that hardest moment. It was just truly incredible. The video was of them at the end of the game when everyone was rushing the field to celebrate. Her classmates, her friends did not leave her, and she wanted them to leave and join the crew, and they ended up carrying her over there to the celebration. I think it just epitomizes what that group is about, and how no matter what, through thick and thin, they were going to stick together.
1: Yeah.
0: And when you have a group like that, it makes a lasting impact on everyone. And, you know, they certainly were a special group, and I think they did a great job after that first stretch, really stepping up and making an impact.
1: Mike, you'll love this because you and I love the same things about sports. But Lucy did tear her knee up, and she was being brought into the tent. And her three senior friends, I wouldn't even call them teammates, just friends, they went inside the tent with her because they were that concerned about her. How crazy is that, right?
2: That's just, that's just teammates.
1: Yes, goosebumps.
2: And friends, like you said.
1: Yeah, awesome stuff. Kelly, I'm hesitant to do this. Here is Taylor's first question. He gets two more after this, I think. We'll see how the first one goes. But go ahead, Taylor, fire away. She's very friendly with Bill Belichick. By the way, Kelly, I will tell you this. Taylor went to North Carolina, so you have the last laugh no matter what. Yes, he was a track star, and then he walked on to the football team. And I'm telling you right now, Taylor, Kelly loves a person who is strong enough to walk on to a Division I football team, so she's already impressed. Don't ruin this relationship you have with her. Go ahead.
0: And those are my favorite people, yes. Taylor.
3: And Kelly, I was also rooting for Rachel. Stu Gotts doesn't believe me when I say I wasn't rooting for my school. I was rooting for Rachel. But when you took the Northwestern job in the early 2000s, and people are saying like how tough it is to build Northwestern into what you've built it, did you have any concerns about being able to win there? Or can you not even let those thoughts in your mind when you have that big of a turnaround to build?
0: You know, I had just come off an incredible playing career. I was actually still playing when I took the job for the USA team, and I was young. I was only 25, so I was young enough to think that I could do anything that I wanted to and no one was going to stop me. And I'd never let a thought of doubt. I was like, Northwestern University, this is one of the greatest universities in the world. And we are right on the lake. We have the most beautiful place. Like, I know how to coach. Why can't I build a champion? We can do this. And I think it was just that, you know, almost unrealistic optimism that started this thing and got that first group to really believe that they could achieve.

0: receive anything that they wanted to.
1: Mikey A is upset with Taylor because his opinion the other day, he was really going at your husband, who's my friend, Scott Hiller. He was saying, you know, he compared it to building a national championship skiing team in Florida, which I thought was the proper
2: analogy. I just said it was a little dramatic.
1: And Taylor said it was a little dramatic. And that's really what he wanted to ask you, Kelly. I mean,
0: Scotty's not a dramatic guy, so that's pretty shocking. But I would agree that might be a dramatic analogy for sure.
2: Thank you. Yeah. I would say so.
1: Go ahead, Mike.
2: You take over there in 02, and that was your only losing record. You've had a winning record every year. You win your first title in 05 going undefeated. You run off 5 in a row and in 09 going undefeated. I know this may be hard because there's 9 of them, but difference of the first title, again, 25 years ago, and this title, or 20 years ago, I should say, and this title. Kind of the difference in feeling for you?
0: I would say that like every single person on our team was like Taylor, like that walk on, not necessarily
2: not
0: recruited, but had just tremendous potential on that first team. Every single kid, no one was a name. And we just loved each other and built something special together and really just believed in each other. And I think, you know, now we've obviously got a tradition of success in our program. And I think that there's a lot of similarities, to be honest, to the beginnings of our program with how this group carried themselves. But I think the athlete is so different today than they were back then. And how I coach, honestly, is very different from when I first started. So I would say, you know, the biggest thing that I'm most proud of, I would say these two championships, my first and this one,

0: never know when we're going to call your number. Back to Lucy, who went down. You called Gabby's number 9. She's a freshman, and she was a bit up and down, but everyone could see the talent. You called her number in a national championship game. She's a freshman, and she delivers 4 goals in the second half. It was so cool to see. You had to be so proud in that moment.
1: It was incredible. I would say that's pretty accurate. Like, I think we saw Gabby's talent, but it wasn't very consistent. I think she was struggling to find her mindset and her right mentality. And I think that's back to that senior class and the older players, like they were really helping her and mentoring her and, you know, the coaching staff as well. And I think that she just kept plugging away. And I actually have the opportunity to work with her every day just because I'm on the draw with her. And I could just see, like, the week of the Final Four, we were doing draws and I was like, Gabby, if you want to go shoot, you can go shoot. And she's like, no, I want to stay here. I just love this. I love working with you guys. And she knew there was probably not an opportunity or not much of an opportunity for her to be on the draw in that game. But I think she just found a way to like love the process. And that's really where the sweet spot is. And I'd like to believe that is how she was able to step into that game and have that level of success. It wasn't a singular thing. It wasn't just her. It was a lot of people that contributed to that.
0: All right, we'll get you out of here in just a second. Question number 2 for Taylor. Go ahead.
2: Kelly, I feel like the true sign of a successful program is when you have assistants leave to become head coaches elsewhere and try to reestablish that culture that they had. If you had an assistant coach leave, would you consider Stu Gotts for an opening because he was the big man on campus at Clark University?
0: I'm sorry, you're fired.
1: I would say that I think having a player on the team, I think that would be really challenging. Honestly, like we try to consider maybe having our own daughter on the team, but ultimately, like I'm so happy that she chose a different path because I think it just would have put a lot more pressure on her. And I think if Stu came and coached with us, I think it would put additional pressure on Rachel. And I think she's just such a phenomenal girl and leader in this program that I would want her to have the best possible experience. And I think that might be without him.
3: Wow, that's a great, that is such a nice answer because you fire him after day one.
0: Listen, Kelly knows this. Lord knows I tried. and Kelly was right. And she did enjoy it more with me not being there, had I been there. I'm not going to let Taylor ask a third question because that one was dicey. And so I am done with you, Kelly. Thank you so much. Congratulations to you. Thank you for a wonderful weekend. There were so many emotional moments, and they all came courtesy of you, your staff, and everyone at Northwestern. It was a wonderful weekend, and congratulations. 9 national championships, Kelly. You're Coach K. I mean, seriously, get Krzyzewski out of here. Coach K, you.
1: Well, thank you guys for the laughs today. Right. It was awesome being on here. And in all seriousness, Nal, thank you so much for being a great parent of our program and all that you do to support us. You're there everywhere we turn, and that means a ton to us. So thank you so much.
0: Well, that's very kind of you. Thank you, Kelly. We appreciate it. Taylor's third question was he's not happy with Belichick. He knows you're very friendly with Belichick. If you have a spot on the coaching staff, Northwestern, can you get Belichick out of Carolina and to Northwestern? Can you do that?
1: Hey, I was texting with him the other day. He said everything is great. They're undefeated right now, so everything is fantastic.
0: All right, Kelly, congratulations again, and we appreciate everything. We'll talk to you soon.
1: All right. Go Cats.
0: All right. Thanks, all right.
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14: All right, Dave Pasch is going to join us in just a moment, but let's kick it over to Ike here for a sports update.
15: Thank you, Stu Gotts. The Brown County, Wisconsin District Attorney said today that he is not prepared to make a formal charging decision yet on Green Bay Packers running back Josh Jacobs, who was released from jail earlier today after he was booked yesterday on 5 domestic violence charges, including felony strangulation and suffocation. DA David Lassay said in a statement, quote, "Our office has requested additional investigation as there is reason to believe that additional evidence may exist that would impact whether criminal charges are appropriate." A short time ago, Indianapolis Colts quarterback Daniel Jones told reporters that he expects to start their regular season opener after tearing his Achilles last December. Jones participated in individual drills today during OTAs. In Major League Baseball, St. Louis Cardinals pitcher Dustin May had a no-hitter going for 7 innings at Milwaukee, but then I opened my big mouth and jinxed him. So literally, moments later after taking the mound, the no-hitter was broken up, and even worse, the Brewers came back to win the game over the Cardinals by a final score of 2-1. Finally, the woes of the last-place Boston Red Sox are apparently causing even some of their neighbors to flee. The Boston Globe reported today that the iconic Citgo sign, visible from beyond the Green Monster, will soon go dark for at least 6 months as it will be relocated 120 feet to the east of its current home. Stu Gotts, back to you.
14: He is fresh off his call of the 2026 NBA Eastern Conference Finals on ESPN Radio. He's one of the best in the business. Dave Pasch joins us right now. And also, you can check him out. The NBA Finals will tip off on ABC at 8:30 p.m. Eastern on Wednesday, June 3rd. Dave Pasch, are the Knicks winning it all?
16: First of all, thanks for the kind words. look, man, there's a chance. I was surprised that a lot of people still felt the winner of OKC and San Antonio was guaranteed to win the finals. You don't win 11 in a row the way the Knicks are winning it, not be capable of winning at all. It wouldn't surprise me if they won it. And I think the longer this goes, if it goes to 7, the better chance the Knicks have, because the Spurs and Thunder just beating the snot out of you.

0: each other right now.
1: Dave, I've always wanted to ask you this. I've talked to Sean McDonough and others about it. Is there a sport that you prefer calling? Like, is there a sport that you enjoy the most? Because you've called so many big games in so many different sports. I'm wondering if you prefer one over the other.
0: It's a great question. I get asked it a lot. I don't know. I love that I don't have to choose, at least not yet. I like the fact that, you know, I can do the NFL. I can do college football, NBA, college hoops still here and there. I enjoy it all. I mean, there's something special about each of them. And so it's really hard to just say I enjoy this particular sport, college or pro, over the other.
2: Dave, I've gotten priced out of going to Knicks games right now at Madison Square Garden.
1: Yeah.
2: And since you were on the call, can you just put me in the building and kind of set the scene for me what the atmosphere was like?
0: It was nuts. What really shocked me was how wild it was in Cleveland, how many Knicks fans there were there. We were surrounded where our booth position was by Knicks fans everywhere. But the Garden was, and I've done a lot of games there. I did Big East tournament games the year Kemba Walker and UConn made that incredible run to win the Big East tournament. And the day games were packed with college basketball fans, Big East fans, UConn fans. And it was loud the entire time. But I've never heard it as loud as I heard it during the Eastern Conference Finals. It was insane. It was a little quiet for a while in game one for obvious reasons. I got down. But when they started to storm back and the Knicks fans started getting into it, it was like every basket felt like a game-winning shot just because of how loud the crowd was. It was awesome.
1: I got to tell you, I've been uncomfortable, and it's a weird thing that's happening here where the country seems to be getting behind the New York Knicks. Like, they're a lovable underdog that everyone wants to see win an NBA title, and I am not familiar with that. Usually fans don't want us to have anything good in New York.
0: I know. Isn't it funny how now the Thunder have kind of become the villains?
1: Yes.
0: And Knicks, I think it's because – I think the reason people are getting on the Knicks bandwagon is Jalen Brunson.
1: Yeah.
0: He is a likable superstar who did not have everything served to him on a silver platter, even though his dad was an NBA player. He wasn't a high draft pick. He didn't even start early in his career. He was on a team that didn't think he was good enough to help them win a championship. He had to go elsewhere. He's a guy that's tough, nasty, plays through injury and makes incredible shots and is a great guy. He's the complete package. He's everything that you want as a fan to root for. I'm not saying the Thunder don't have players like that. They do, but for whatever reason, this, I think because a lot of fans are tired of the calls that Shai Gilgeous-Alexander gets, now the Thunder are the villains and the Knicks are the team that everybody right. wants to root for, which you're right, Sugat. I never saw that coming.
1: Right. There's no way to see that coming. It would be impossible. Dave, I am wondering, I became friendly, and I know he was a dear friend of yours, with Bill Walton, through going to Grateful Dead shows, Dead and Company, talking about the Grateful Dead. He came on my show once for a half hour. I asked him one question. That was it, Dave, just one question. He filled the remaining 29 minutes because he's Bill Walton. He's a legend. He's great. And man, did he love you. He used to tell me stories about you all the time. And so I am wondering here what you learned most by sitting next to Bill Walton and how he helped your broadcasting career just because Bill Walton was doing it his way. He was doing it differently than everyone else, and you, Dave, had to be on your toes, and you were great at it.
0: I'm surprised he actually told you stories about me. That means he actually knew my name all yeah, these years. Yeah. He was lying. You know, today's actually the 2-year anniversary of his passing.
1: Yeah,
0: and it's still. I was actually texting with Lori Walton the other day. She, you know, had a lot of pictures of my time with Bill, and she texted me a picture of me with my cat because Bill loved the cat and used to somehow his dog versus my cat became like a subplot in our rivalry. But, it, you know, yes, he made me everything you said. He made me better. He challenged me. I remember the first time I worked with him was on the NBA. It was my first year in 2006. And there was a game where a player took his headband off and kind of threw it towards the scorer's table. And I was just happy to be sitting next to Bill Walton. Right. I was just happy to be in the NBA. And Bill's going off. It's a technical foul. He wasn't as wild then as he got when we did the Pac-12 games. But it was still something you don't normally hear from an NBA analyst where he's just going off and how, you know, what a disgrace. It's a technical foul. And I didn't say anything.

0: just kind of let him go. And Mike Tirico, who was his normal partner that year, called me the next day and said, you have to stop him. That's your job. That's your job.
1: Right.
0: And it was great advice, because when they put us together in 2012, when we got the Pac-12 at ESPN, I kind of filed that away. Like, you got to stop him. You can't just let him do what he wants. And the first game we did together was an Arizona-Oregon game, and I did stop him. Mm-hmm. And sometimes I'd stop him with a little dig or a retort, and he loved it. He loved every second of it. He'd take his headset off. He'd go, keep coming at me. Don't stop. Nothing you can say will ever offend me. And my phone was blowing up during the game, after the game. You know, some people hated it. Like, what is this? This is awful. Let me watch the game. Some people are like, this is funny. I'm enjoying this. And it just kind of went from there. And I miss him dearly. We had a great relationship. We're so different. Our worldviews are so different. But we had a respect and love for each other. And I could sit here for hours and talk about Bill as a person, and obviously tell a lot of Bill stories that would have you guys rolling.
2: Did he ever invite you to a Dead & Company show? Have you had the pleasure of doing that with Bill?
0: So I did not. He invited me into the teepee. I've been to his house a few times and ventured into the teepee. Nothing happened.
2: Okay.
0: The record. just the teepee with the bed. Yep. That was it.
2: Innocent bystander, yes.
0: Right. But he tried to get my son at the time, who's now 20. I think he was like 11. And he was trying to get my son to come on the road with him to go watch Dead shows. I'm like, Bill, he's 11. First of all, I'm not letting my son anywhere near you, even when he's an adult. Certainly not at age 11. No, we didn't get a chance, but I still have. I have all these memorabilia that either Bill gave me or others gave me. One time we started talking about Fleetwood Mac and Mick Fleetwood, and all of a sudden, you know, Bill's phone was always next to him. You could see who was texting him, and you would be amazed the people that would text him during games. And Mick Fleetwood starts texting him.
2: Amazing.
0: So the next thing you know, about a week later, I get the album Tusk, and it's signed by Mick Fleetwood. It says, hang in there, Dave. Don't stop. Keep going at Bill. So that was my only musical connection, I guess, was that Mick Fleetwood was on my side.
2: Right. Yes. Well, I mean, he had great connections. When did you realize, man, I can't really stop Bill. I just got to work within the confines of what Bill is doing. Because Tirico's advice was good advice, but I mean, it's Bill.
0: Yeah.
2: Yeah.
0: Correct. And look, Mike is the best, I think, when it comes to how he works with an analyst. He understands each analyst is different, and he's been a mentor of mine for a long time. Sean McDonough, Ian Eagle are two other guys that are so good with their analysts and how they get the most out of them, depending on who the analyst is, their strengths. And obviously, he didn't mean stop them like every second. Sure. But you got to kind of pick your spots, when to interrupt, when to let it go, when to respond. And it took some time. But I think if I, you know, didn't do that, it probably wouldn't have worked. I think if I, you know, would have just ignored him every time or stopped him every time and redirected. I think that's why he had fun. I remember Lionel Hollins, who they won a championship together with the Blazers, former NBA coach, came up to me and he's just laughing. He couldn't get a word out. He's just laughing. And he's like, you make Bill feel like he's in the locker room again because he's having fun.
2: I love
0: that. He likes the camaraderie and the friendship, but he likes even more the combative back and forth. We had Kareem on one time, and our producer said to Kareem, Bill is boxing Dave out. He's actually like clearing space and elbowing. Feel free to defend Dave and hit him back. And you should have seen Kareem's eyes light up like, really? And so Kareem's in the middle of us, and, you know, Bill's doing his thing and kind of ripping me. And Kareem puts his elbow up and boom, catches Bill right in the face and knocks Bill back. And Bill loved it. I mean, it was like, how many times have you heard of that? A guy gets hit in the face and he's happy.
2: Yes.
0: It just, right. Just accentuated the whole thing of, oh, I'm in the locker room. This is fun. It's great. You know, it just, but Kareem got him pretty good. And believe me, Kareem enjoyed every second of it.
2: Oh, too. I'm sure he did.
3: Dave, you're one of these super play-by-play guys, and we've had a few on recently, Sean McDonough, Mike Breen. And one of my favorite things to ask you guys is, as you're doing these series, how much are you rooting for storylines versus location?
2: Yeah.
3: Versus, man, I don't want to go to Oklahoma. I don't want to go to San Antonio. Can't the Lakers win this?
2: Well, he's got no choice now, so.
0: And you're asking some questions that could get me in trouble here.
2: Hey, you're

0: Okay, I mean, listen, you're on with Stu Gotch. You're fine, Dave. I mean, this is like being on with Walton. I know, yeah.
1: Now, you root for close games. You root for great storylines. That's the bottom line. Everybody wants a close game. I was so happy for Mike. I know he's such a pro, Breen. And, you know, I was doing the radio. He's doing the TV. So I'm not listening to him, obviously. But just knowing him, he's such a pro. I'm sure he handled it great. But that game won. You know, like I saw Mike after the game. We were talking for a while. Of course, a part of him is happy. He's been calling the Knicks forever.
2: Right.
1: But he's so professional and unbiased on the air. He handles it great. But I'm rooting for close games and great storylines because I think that's what the viewer wants. They want a close game. They want great storylines. They want to be entertained. Nobody wants to watch blowouts. The city, it doesn't matter. It doesn't matter where you go. Because even the smaller markets in the NBA, there are great aspects of the city, and the fans are great. Probably the best, other than New York, probably the best fans are the Thunder, Spurs, Blazers, the smaller market fan bases that live and die with every game.
0: We'll get you out of here in just a second. My daughter just graduated from Syracuse. I did my show from the Newhouse School there. And so we've asked a bunch of people. McDonough came on and he said, hey, congratulations. It cost you $400,000, but you finally got into the school, which was really funny. The Mount Rushmore of Syracuse broadcasters, according to Dave Pesh. I'm not going to get you in trouble. I mean, well, maybe I am getting you in trouble here, but go ahead.
1: Man, that's so hard. There's so many guys.
0: Yes.
1: Look, I grew up in Madison, Wisconsin, so I was not that familiar with Marty Glickman until I got to Syracuse.
0: So good.
1: And so I think any Mount Rushmore has to start with him. And then other guys I grew up watching. You know, it's funny because I grew up watching Bob Costas and Marv Albert and wanting to be them and Dick Stockton, all three Syracuse guys. But I also grew up watching Sean. I mean, Sean was doing, you know, the World Series when I'm in college. Mike Tirico's at ESPN when I'm in college. Ian Eagle was, you know, at CBS very early on when I'm in college. These are guys that I looked up to and wanted to emulate my style after and wanted to be. So if a Mount Rushmore can include 8 or 9 guys, I can probably give you them, and those would all be on it. Narrowing it down to 4 is pretty tough.
0: Yep, that is tough. And I am sorry to put you in a bad spot.
1: That's fine. It's all good.
0: What do you remember? Mike Golic Sr. is guest co-hosting the radio show today with me, and I love him. And I know you've worked with Mike Golic. What do you remember about working with Mike Golic Sr.? Anything?
1: So it's so funny, Mike. That was the COVID year, and you know, prior to 2020, would anyone ever have thought, oh yeah, we'll be calling games from our houses?
0: Right.
1: You never would even thought that was possible. So here we are in 2020. Mike is calling the game from the studio in Bristol. I'm calling the game from my house.
0: Right.
1: And we had like Michigan, Penn State on ABC that year. We had a couple Notre Dame games on ABC. I remember one time my internet went out. He had to call the game for a while. So again, and I think I'm on a little bit of a delay. He's not. So it was very awkward. The first game actually in person was the Fiesta Bowl. I think it was Iowa State, Oregon that year with Brock Purdy. And Mike looks at me, he goes, so this is what you look like, joking. We'd met before, but that's the first time all year we saw each other in person.
0: Yes.
1: It was such a weird year, but it was great. It was a lot of fun. And obviously Mike's such a great guy.
0: Since it is the 2-year anniversary of Bill leaving us, of him passing away, on the way out here, Dave, the most valuable lesson you learned about life from Bill Walton.
1: Oh, man. You know, again, I go back to we had very different worldviews, very different people, but loved each other, had a great respect for each other. I think the way Bill treated people, regardless, I never saw, I mean, I've been around a lot of great players who get people coming up to them all the time asking for pictures and autographs. But Bill, after the game, he'd always say when people would come up, he'd say, after the game, after the game, after the game. Mm-hmm. And he would. He'd sit there for like an hour sometimes after the game. But you would see people of all shapes, sizes, backgrounds coming up to Bill. People that were Bill's age that remember him as a player. People that were younger than him that primarily remember him Now, maybe on NBC as a broadcast.

0: Lancaster and as a Celtic, which is kind of what I remembered. I was too young when he was with the Blazers. I kind of remember Boston and then him at NBC.
1: Right.
0: And then you got college kids and you got younger kids. But Bill always had time for everybody.
1: Yep.
0: Always.
1: Mm-hmm.
0: And he treated everybody with respect and dignity, everybody the same. And that's a great lesson for all of us. And he had a great joy. I'm not saying his life was perfect. Clearly, Bill went through a lot with his health, physical health. I'll never forget how he treated people.
1: Yeah.
0: And I just have so much love and respect for him because of that.
1: Well said, sir. The NBA Finals will tip off on ABC at 8:30 p.m. Eastern on Wednesday, June 3rd. Dave Pasch will be all over the Knicks winning an NBA title. You are great, my friend. We appreciate you doing this, sir. Thank you so much.
0: You got it, guys. Appreciate you having me on.
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1: Keeps walking past me and he whispers in my ear, the enhanced games. We have to talk about it. What the hell are the enhanced games? I mean, what are they, Taylor?
2: Total flop this weekend. The enhanced games were the first ever sporting competition featuring athletes taking performance-enhancing substances.
1: Oh, really?
2: If you broke a world record, there was a $1 million prize, a bunch of activities they had, like the Olympics. It was basically the doping Olympics.
1: Yeah.
2: They broke one world record.
1: Oh, wow.
2: Yeah. Huh.
1: Yeah, Mikey. Yeah.
3: Somehow, I don't think this was the first sporting event to have performance-enhancing drugs.
4: Just advertised that way. The world record came in the 50 freestyle.
1: Right.
4: She won $1 million, but they had the strongweight men lifting sprints. Mm-hmm. Non-enhanced athletes were winning events over enhanced athletes.
1: Really? Wow. Yeah. Mike, you took steroids once, right?
4: I did. I actually did. Early in my career, I tore my shoulder up, and I played the rest of the season, and I had my shoulder reconstructed in January, and I'm like, hell, I need to get back on the field. I was a 10th rounder trying to survive. I took like an 8-week cycle of steroids. Uh-huh. This is before steroids were tested for in the NFL. They were illegal on paper, but there was no testing for them. So I did it for 8 weeks, and let me tell you what, it worked. It got my shoulder back to me being pretty strong again. Now, could I have done that without the steroids? Possibly, but I didn't take the chance.
1: Right.
4: So I did it 8 weeks. It helped me get back on the field. So I didn't win $1 million though.
1: The enhanced Golic. I mean, how about that?
4: Yeah. Yes. Yeah. I don't know how much it enhanced me, but it helped me, it helped my career keep going.
2: What's more embarrassing, competing in this or that only one record was broken?
4: Oh, only one record was broken.
1: Yeah,
4: I think, especially because there was weightlifting that was going on and sprints. Yes. Oh my God!
1: Yes, Mike, we appreciate you doing this and being everything we're not, which is a professional. Thank you. We are.
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18: The Brown County, Wisconsin District Attorney said today that he is not prepared to make a formal charging decision yet on Green Bay Packers running back Josh Jacobs, who was released from jail today after being booked yesterday on 5 domestic violence charges, including felony strangulation and suffocation. DA David Lasse said in a statement, quote, "Our office has requested additional investigation as there's reason to believe that additional evidence may exist that would impact whether criminal charges are appropriate," unquote. Indianapolis Colts quarterback Daniel Jones told reporters today that he expects to start their regular season opener after tearing his Achilles last December. Jones participated in individual drills today during OTAs. Baseball Cardinals pitcher Dustin May had a no-hitter going for 7 innings at Milwaukee today before it was broken up. Brewers then came back to beat the Cardinals 2-1. I'm Isaac Lowenkron.
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20: Hey!
25: All right, that's us! 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
20: Hump day!
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22: Is that retro enough that where I could use it?
25: Yeah, absolutely.
20: Hump

0: Bring back the Geico Camel. Remember that?
1: Hey, Mike. What day is it?
0: It's hump day.
1: Hump day.
0: Which means I'm doing the Humpty Dance. Which means I'm getting my hump on. Gonna turn your day, your hump day,
1: on a
0: hump
1: night. On a Wednesday? That's called college style.
0: Oh, yeah. College style. Covino and Rich, Fox Sports Radio. 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Everything's at Covino and Rich FSR on YouTube, at Covino and Rich FSR. Hope you had an OKC sort of Tuesday.
1: OKC.
0: Let's enjoy our Wednesday. A Golden Knights sealing the deal sort of Tuesday night. Congrats to them. And then tonight, you have no basketball, so you can watch Apex, that Martin Short documentary. Go see Michael in theaters or Mandalorian. Or
1: I watched that Apex movie. Yo, Charlize Theron.
0: Oh, yeah, for 50? Well, no, for any age, she looks good.
1: Yeah, I mean, okay there.
0: But I thought she was like 150.
1: She looks fantastic.
0: Yeah.
1: The movie shot, like you said, in a really cool visual way. But when people are like climbing mountains and doing these like dangerous excursions, I feel like I have a hard time feeling bad for them when things go wrong.
0: I have no sympathy for adrenaline junkies. No, it's the truth. Seriously. And that's what that movie's about. And you nailed it. It's like the Kevin Bacon, 1994 Kevin Bacon movie.
1: The River Wild.
0: Yeah. It's the River Wild, but love modern day with Charlize Theron. I'd never seen it. So Rich told me about it. And I was like, yeah, it's exactly what Covino, Apex is.
2: You had never seen the Meryl Streep?
0: No.
2: River Wild?
0: Yeah, but they really basically redid it with Charlize Theron.
1: It's funny because Covino goes, yo, check out Apex. It's all right. He goes, it's worth the hour and a half
0: I said
1: action.
0: It's dumb, you know, but it's entertaining.
1: And I go, it's the River Wild without Kevin Bacon and Meryl Streep.
0: So with your night off, maybe we fill in those blanks later on. Like, what are you going to do with your downtime tonight? How about spend time with your family and enjoy your Wednesday night?
1: Yeah, how about that?
0: But maybe there's a few other things to check out. We'll let you know. But we have a lot of things to get to today.
1: Well, we're going to let you know why the BBC, oh, those snarky Brits. No, I said BBC. Isaac looked over here. Hi, Lohenkron.
0: Not that BBC, no. Isaac.
1: We'll talk about that on our Patreon. The BBC making a huge World Cup mistake. I'll explain. People are not only thrusting in the outfield, but pitchers are now thrusting on the mound, doing their D-Generation X.
0: Is Abner Uribe the worst guy ever? We'll find out.
1: Pat Murphy thinks so.
3: Like Rich's six-year-olds after they beat Agoura Hills.
1: That's what I'm saying, baby.
0: Plus, it's Wednesday, so that means Sammy Sweetheart, our sound architect, superstar Sammy Sam. Sammy's got your midweek major today. And, biggest stories in sports and pop culture. We decide, are they midweek or major stories?
1: Not to promise too much, because we're listing all these things. Let's get into the meat of the show. But we are going to play, is it Covino or Belichick? Because they're so similar.
3: Yes, and a brand new CNR prize in store for you.
2: Been a while since you guys have done that.
0: Yeah, we're the same guys, so we're bringing it back.
1: Yeah, exactly.
2: Excited. Dust that off.
1: So let's start with the Thunder. Last night, you know, it's the Spurs go. This is no big analysis here, but the Spurs go as Wemby goes. And if he's struggling even a little bit or not on his A game, they're not going to beat the Thunder.
3: Didn't it remind you of Game 3?
1: Yeah. I mean, it's but that's why, like, you know, call me crazy, but I feel like the Spurs come back, Game 6 at home. I wouldn't be shocked if they even the series. And then it really is one game. And I think I have a thought about the Thunder that I think we could all agree upon.
0: All right, let's hear it.
1: We've talked about, you know, the narrative like the last year or so. Oh, they're boring. Then it turned into, oh, they're floppers, but, you know, they're really good. I recently watched the Hulk Hogan documentary on Netflix. Rest in peace. Hulkster brother.
0: Sad, man.
1: Yeah.
0: It was a heart tugger.
1: He's a, you know, can you separate Terry and Hulk? A flawed man, but a childhood hero. But if you're a wrestling fan like we were growing up, there was a moment where training, saying your prayers and eating your vitamins, brother, it sort of just ran its course. Do you remember when the Hulkster was coming out with the red and yellow and it was like, we get it. Big bad guy. It lines up for Hogan to face him at WrestleMania or SummerSlam or something. Then what happens? He's about to whoop Hogan's ass and then Hulkster, he hulks up and then he points to him. He clotheslines him. He gives him the big boot. He drops the big leg. One, two, three. Real American comes on and it was like, it was like The Walking Dead. Remember every season of The Walking Dead started to become Rick, Carl, and everyone bumped into a new set of bad guys?
0: It was the same show, same story.
1: Like rinse, repeat. Like,
0: all
1: you know,
0: the time.
1: I think take a page out of The Walking Dead and especially The Hulkster. What did The

0: Hulkster do when the red and yellow Hulkamania became stale?
1: He went heel.
0: I know. What is it, Steve?
2: He became the bad guy.
0: Yeah. Yeah.
2: He just said it. He became heel.
0: He turned into Hollywood Hogan. Sam, hit me up with the NWO, brother. Oh. Fans started throwing trash in the ring.
1: Covino, was that a painted-on beard that he did?
2: Yeah, I do the same thing with Just for Men. If it looks a little too gray, I every once in a while come in, it's extra dark like the holster.
0: Like, dude, you forgot to forgot to wash it off quick enough.
2: But, it was a good look for him. It's a good look for me. Because it worked. That's the thing, is no one really thought it would work. No one believed that the Hulkster could reinvent himself. He was so synonymous with, you know, the real American good guy.
0: Yeah.
2: And he was a great heel, and it was just what he needed. It was the perfect pivot and perfect plot line for him at that time.
0: And you realize that Hulk Hogan, Hollywood Hogan, the bad guy, turning heel, turning villain, rejuvenated his career. In fact, there are some people that think, popularity-wise, merchandise, what was cool with, like, young dudes? How many kids did you know, Danny, that had the NWO t-shirt?
1: A ton.
0: Right? I mean, so we're talking about a pivot to being a bad guy was the solution. Yo, listen to me. Is this on? Yo, Oklahoma City Thunder, you got to pull a Hollywood Hogan, because being the bad guy is way better than being boring. You need to go heel. Because how cool is it if you think of the Thunder as the villain, the bad guy? People love Wemby. What's the vibe right now? New York's exploding right
2: now.
0: Here's
2: the thing.
0: Madison Square Garden, $4,000 for nosebleeds for game three?
2: They're not leaning into it, though. Like, the Knicks are very likable as far as the working man and the guy who came there and made something of himself. Brunson, no one really believed in him, and he worked hard and became the guy. Everyone's behind him. There's a great storyline there, right? People are rooting for that. You got the old guard there rooting him on, too.
1: They're leaning into the Spurs for imaginary fouls.
2: Yes, true, but they gotta the Thunder have to lean into this storyline. It's the fans that are sort of creating the narrative, meaning the fans are like, yo, man, we don't like this team. They're boring. They're flopping. They're unlikable. They're hot one game. They're flat the next. This team stinks. It's the fans that are sort of creating this narrative. It's now up to the Thunder to lean into it, to give them sort of identity moving forward if they make it to the finals, because that provides for an even greater NBA matchup.
0: Be the villain.
2: Be the villain.
0: It's there for the taking. I mean, look at it. Wemby is the most likable young star in the NBA. You're likely going to eliminate Wemby and the Spurs. What's the story right now that's so feel good? New York City, Madison Square Garden, Jalen Brunson. Did you see that video of him as a younger man where his dad's coaching him?
1: Yep.
0: He's going up and down the playground court, and his dad's like, come on, you got that dog in you, come on.
2: I like the clip that you were telling me about where every announcer, a lot of people on this network too, were like, that's the guy the Knicks are banking on, this guy, Jalen Brunson. But in retrospect and in fairness, he wasn't that guy in Dallas. He became that guy in New York. Of course, he had all the potential in the world.
0: People thought
2: he
0: was just another.
1: People were picking on him, especially because of his size. This guy's not big enough to take a team to the finals.
2: So that's relatable. It resonates. New York loves it. People want to see it. They haven't been there in forever, since 99. So they got so many people backing him up. It's in Oklahoma City's best interest to lean into the fact, well, no one's rooting for us.
0: I mean,
2: we'll be the bad guys a la Hollywood Hogan.
0: Jalen Brunson's like Lil Mac in Mike Tyson's Punch-Out. He's small. He's gritty. He works hard.
2: When you hit the start button, he has a mean uppercut.
0: Have you seen that video I speak of him and his dad? If you haven't, look it up on social media. During the break, I'll put it on our story.
1: Yeah, I was talking about it yesterday, how his dad was like a drill sergeant.
0: Danny, because you said that, it must have leaked into my algorithm. All these great videos of him training as a young man. You're not big enough. You're not strong enough. He's such a great story. New York City, for the first time, like, small markets are like, you know, I guess the Knicks sort of deserve it. They're the story. Become the Hollywood Hogan. Now,
2: it's the pivot. They have to lean into it.
0: If I'm SGA, Sam, cue up my NWO when I point to you. Imagine SGA, they wrap up the Western Conference tomorrow. I don't want that. I like Wemby. My wife's from New Braunfels, Texas, outside of San Antonio.
2: SGA needs to wear that fur coat again.
0: But what if...
2: just to rub in everybody's face.
0: What if SGA puts a whooping on the Spurs in San Antonio, the crowd's booing, he does like the Hollywood Hogan hand to the ear, throws on his

0: fur coat. He's like, I can't hear you, San Antonio.
1: Better yet.
0: NWO music hits, and he goes, yo, the Knicks, 11 in a row.
2: Well, that streak stops now, sucker.
0: Ain't that cute, sucker?
1: Yeah, he has
0: and
1: to
0: he's
1: go,
0: like,
1: sucker.
0: He's like, I'll see you next week. And he drops the mic and he walks up like, SGA, lean into it.
1: And he has a big, thick beard, too. I like that.
2: Brother.
1: Or
2: brother.
1: He does like a Abner Uribe Degeneration X. Like,
2: brother, suck it.
0: Oh, no, he spray, he like with Hogan with the spray paint, he spray paints on the Western Conference trophy.
3: What do you do, suck it and then fall onto the floor?
0: Yeah, yeah.
1: I love it. But so, you know, and even Danny G was saying it before, the Thunder are turning into the villains that the NBA needs right now. But we're creating the narrative. It's up to them to lean into it, to own it, to run with it, to roll with it, because that's who they are right now if they're facing the Knicks.
0: I hate to tie it into wrestling, but what has wrestling taught us? Since the time we were little kids, a good gimmick, and it goes to TV, sports, anything. A good gimmick. Sometimes someone hasn't found their gimmick, right?
1: I thought the WWE taught me romance.
0: Oh, Miss Elizabeth?
1: Yeah.
0: Oh, yeah.
2: Will you marry me?
0: Or how about when the honky tonk man tried to steal her?
1: Yeah.
0: The story here is romance.
1: I learned about romance and love triangles. I learned lots of stuff.
0: Oh, you mean when the Hulkster tried to steal Miss Elizabeth?
1: Yeah.
0: Well, there was a lot of romance. You ain't kidding. But we did learn that you could take stunning Steve Austin, which is a lame-ass gimmick, and all of a sudden make him stone-cold Steve Austin and make him the coolest badass there ever was. You could take Hollywood Hogan, whose red and yellow good guy antics have really worn on people. Now he's Hollywood Hogan, and he's the coolest bad guy. This happens in sports and entertainment. All right, there's certain players that all of a sudden they went with a look or a beard or Big Poppy became Big Poppy, the chisel. When people define their personality through gimmicky things in sports, it works. And I'm telling you, it sounds crazy, but if the Thunder really did lean into I guess we're the villains.
1: That's like the famous story of Don King. You know, he was always Don King.
0: That's a great example.
1: Right?
0: Thank you.
1: And I believe it was his wife, but I forget who did it, but they started combing his hair up like that. And they're like, no. That's your crown. You're Don. He then became Don King. Only in America. He became that guy because he was leaning into it even more when he saw the hair up there like a Wishnick troll. So he became that. I think they need to become the villain and they need to own it. And they only become the villain because of who they're up against. And that's the New York Knicks. It's like, I'll give you a real life analogy. A lot of people think I'm a really nice guy. But when they're comparing me to Rich, who's like the cheesiest, happy-go-lucky guy you ever met, I'm like the jerk of the duo, right? But aside from this situation, Covino's a really nice guy. But next to you, Rich, I'm like the sourpuss, right? There's nothing really hateable or like that you really want to strangle about the Oklahoma City Thunder. They're not that bad. But compared to the Knicks, they're the least likable team. Lean into it.
0: Oh,
1: that's
0: you go.
1: Really it. Be a Hogan, a Hollywood Hogan. Own the bad guy. Make the pivot and run with it like

0: like, again, identity, vibe, something. Like, what about Brian Wilson when he was the closer for the Giants? You don't think he was a little more well-known because he had that big-ass beard? You tell me that wasn't part of it? You don't think closers that have cool entrance music in Major League Baseball, you don't think Edwin Diaz or Mariano Rivera or Trevor Hoffman?
1: How about the Nasty Boys? Rob Dibble, Randy Myers, Norm Charlton?
0: The Bash Brothers?
1: Like, you just roll with that. Yeah, with the Nasty Boys.
0: It really is like, well, by the way, you don't think the fans in Seattle lean into, yeah, we're the 12th man. Every crowd's loud.
1: Lean into the villain.
0: Even when they're not the loudest, they're still the 12th
1: man.
0: By the
1: way, they're just the villain by default. They are. Because everyone's pumped about the Knicks.
0: Yeah.
1: Everybody. Everyone from Shalamala Ding Dong, Chalamet, to Spike Lee, to Patrick Ewing.
0: Is there anyone I saw?
1: To Moneyline Monica.
0: I saw Timothée Chalamet, and I'm thinking, guys with Kylie Jenner, he's winning awards, he's rich, he's like the super Knicks fan. Did you see what he said? He said the best perk of his life, the best perk of Timothée Chalamet's life could
1: is not Kendrick Perkins.
0: No, that's the weakest perk.
1: It's the courtside tickets.
2: Yeah, it's not the Kardashian.
1: No, it's just sitting front row at the Garden, man. That's his best celebrity perk because he's been a lifelong fan.
0: And then he said right behind that is Jenner ass.
1: Right?
0: Yeah. Yeah.
1: It's a front row seat to that ass.
0: But, yeah, I mean,
1: but man, it means a lot to everybody. The Knicks are fired up. And as we've said, Oklahoma City Thunder, the villains by default need to lean into it. And it's the storyline that the NBA needs right now. So I'm here for it, man.
0: Did you see our buddy that would do occasional work here at Fox Sports Radio, our buddy Moneyline Monaco, who works for MSG? Have you seen that viral clip?
2: He lost his mind.
1: Dude, but it was organic. It was real. Because
2: yeah.
1: He's a fan.
0: He is a fan. He's in the most excited state. And he makes me feel tame.
1: His name is Alex Monaco. You hear him on Fox Sports Radio.
0: Moneyline Monaco. Yeah. He worked with Colin on the Volume podcast.
2: And I heard him on The Odd Couple a few weeks back.
1: Yeah, he's a maniac.
2: He was telling Rob that he was going to freak out if the Knicks went to the finals. And
1: he did.
0: Yeah, he does a pod with Martin Weiss.
2: Yeah.
0: Martin Weiss.
2: Because
0: we work with Dave Weiss. Martin Weiss. Okay.
3: Yes, that's how you.
0: I know.
2: Yeah.
1: Hartenstein's all good.
0: But no, Moneyline Monaco. I've never seen a guy go more bananas over his team. We should post that video too. If you look at his feet, that's the funniest part. He's doing a stand up in front of a crazy crowd, and he's like shuffling around, like going crazy. Yeah. That guy's out of his mind.
2: It's probably what it would be like if your Mets finally won a World Series again.
0: Oh, dude. Don't talk about things that are impossible.
1: You know what it is? I think whether or not the Thunder want this, they have to embrace it because we've decided already that, you know, they're the team that we're rooting least for. The public has decided and has deemed them the unlikable villains. So it's only up to them. I honestly, if I was SGA, leader of the squad, I would roll up there as flashy as possible. Mm-hmm. Sunglasses on, that ridiculous Yeti Woolly Mammoth, what is that? Bigfoot jacket that he has.
0: No over-celebrating.
1: Yeah.
0: Almost like arrogance.
1: Yeah,
0: right?
1: Like I would lean into the arrogance. They're the defending champions.
2: You'd fall on the floor even more.
1: Yeah, make it even more.
2: He said that
1: villainous.
2: He said it doesn't bother him when the away crowds are chanting, flopping, and all that. He said he's fine with it. So,
1: and all credit to Rich on the Hogan analogy because it was the perfect pivot at the perfect time. And I think that would be perfect for this team against these New York Knicks if they go on to win. And as of now, man, if the Spurs come out flat like that and Wemby's not getting rebounds and he's looking defeated, yeah, that's going to be the case.
0: Remember yesterday we talked about, do you get flat or are you well rested? When you're playing a squad like the OKC Thunder, defending champions who are taking on this villain role, hopefully, because they're that good, but also that like, ugh. We talked about being well-rested. The Knicks starters should be super fresh. I don't know if you saw the stat that their starters have combined for 1,300 minutes combined, which, relatively speaking, is the lowest ever for a starting squad to go into the NBA Finals. Because think about it. They swept their way. Starters got a little rest here and there. So the starters and the team is healthy. They're rested. I just hope, like we said yesterday, there's no 9 days off, that you hope there's no rust because they just may go in there, Danny G, rested and ready to play, ready to ball, and that's their only way to compete.
2: Much easier path than the Western teams have had.
0: Well, you know what you don't want? You don't want

0: what happened to the Avalanche to happen to the New York Knickerbockers. Because if you follow the hockey world, Danny, you said your kids are Golden Knight fans.
1: Yep.
0: Up until that series, the Avalanche had whooped everyone's ass.
1: They were the big favorite.
0: The Avalanche swept everyone, Camino. Then they went to face the Golden Knights, and then they got swept, right? So, like, they were dominating, had a minute to chill, and then the Golden Knights whooped their ass. So, oh, it would be such a letdown in New York if it was like that. But, hey, hopefully we get a great NBA Finals. Talk about a juxtaposition of regular season snore bore fest to high ratings, excitement. The NBA playoffs delivered. You got to give them that, right?
2: No, definitely. There's no doubt. Thunder 127, Spurs 114, SGA with 32 points. And even though he's not an unlikable guy, he needs to lean into that villain sort of role because he's that by default. And dude, it's exciting. New York is fired up, bro, about this. New York's going wild about this, dude. So yeah. Can't wait. And like Rich said, ticket prices are out of control. All right. So your thoughts on that at 877-99 on Fox. And speaking of New York sports, the Yankees had a night. And I just want to give you my thoughts on that. Plus, we're going to play Covino or Belichick, midweek major, and more.
0: Let me pose one question. We'll take a break and come back and discuss.
2: Sure.
0: The last time the Knicks were in the NBA Finals, 1999.
2: 99.
0: We joked about it yesterday. You were still using AOL. You probably, Danny G, guaranteed you're the type of guy that was still pulling your radio out of your car when you went somewhere.
2: Probably still had a beeper.
3: You
2: right? 99?
0: Danny was.
1: No, man. I had the deck where it flipped inside.
0: Ooh.
1: And then, yeah, and then it just looked like a blank panel.
0: Dude, there was no social media. You know, you might have had a phone.
2: You had a leather case on your cell phone in 99.
3: You've got mail.
0: I mean, it was a different world. ASL, age, sex, location. Covino is kicking it with some lame-ass screen name.
2: You shut your... Well, that's true. You shut your phone off when you weren't using it.
1: I Danny, had SkyTel.
0: I'll call you back later when I have free nights and weekends because I only have 400 minutes this month.
2: That was 99 for sure, because I got my first cell phone in like 98. And I was early on that. Dude, I think so. Yeah, around 90-something. Late 1900s, I know that.
0: There were so many people, artists, bands. Right, 99 was like the beginning of like Christina Aguilera, Britney Spears, boy bands.
2: You were rocking those CDs with Mega Bass and Anti-Skip on your Discman.
1: It's crazy to see the footage of Ben Stiller and how young he looked when he was in the crowd at the NBA Finals then, and then how he looks right now in the New York crowd.
0: You got to give Ben Stiller credit because I'm a fan of Ben Stiller's movies, but there's no denying that guy's a super fan. When they showed Celebrity Row then and now,
2: he was recording them on his phone.
0: Like, him and Spike Lee are the two remaining faces. You know, you take away a couple, you add a few, you add the Chalamets of the world, the Sandman, Sandler. I don't know if he'll be there, but he... But the two notables are Spike Lee and Ben Stiller.
2: Oh, that's awesome.
0: So let me ask you this.
2: Go ahead.
0: We've talked about it with Super Bowls when a team with very little history makes it. Do you have to try to go to one game even with those prices? Do you try to find your way in, or is that just like, we have...
2: Picture that. Those are pricey tickets. Because of the last time they've been there, because they haven't been there since 99, because it's New York... Those tickets are way crazy. Last I saw, courtside over $300,000.
0: Oh,
1: that would be almost $9,000 for two seats up at the top where you need oxygen masks to drop down.
2: Like, who could afford? Even Tracy Morgan's probably sitting up there because they're so expensive.
0: These tickets are expensive.
1: Oh, no, he's got Walmart money.
2: He's got Walmart money, but he's still in the upper deck. That's what I mean.
0: So your thoughts, Knicks, OKC, or the Spurs. I mean, we still don't know, but it's going to be awesome. We'll talk a little baseball. We'll talk some NFL. And why the World Cup? There's a huge mistake that the BBC, it won't affect us.
2: The BBC won't let me be.
0: Or let me be me. We'll get to a bunch of fun stuff. Plus, Sam's got Midweek Major all right here with your buds, Covino and Rich on Fox Sports Radio.
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3: Yo, maniacs, this is Hulk Hogan, the greatest of all times, and I want to thank you guys for listening to Covino and Rich. So what you gonna do when Covino Mania and Richomania run wild on you, brothers? Everybody knows that you guys have been Hulkamaniacs, so after you train, say your prayers, and eat your vitamins, go ahead and get crazy and get naked.
4: I don't know about that, Hulkster.
5: I'm sorry, what?
4: Rest in peace.
6: By the way,
3: get crazy, get naked.
6: When you say NWO is the perfect pivot, of course I think of the Hulkster, but I think of Ministry, man. A New World Order. Thanks for rocking out with us.
3: Yeah! Rock on!
4: This is what you think of?
6: Yeah. New World Order by Ministry.
4: Ah! No one else thinks of that.
6: No. Unless you're a weenie.
4: If you say NWO, no one's thinking of a Ministry song.
6: Yes, they do, bro. Yes, they do. I'm not saying no one thinks of the Hulkster. I'm saying, but they do think of Ministry because it was a pretty popular rock song. NWO. Just because you don't know doesn't mean the rest of the world's an idiot.
4: I just think you're an idiot.
6: I'm an idiot who knows, I guess. 877-99 on Fox. I'll be the idiot who knows some things. 877-99 on Fox. Again, we're Covino and Rich, live from the Fox Sports Radio studio. 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
4: All right, we got a ton of phone calls. Phones are hot. People want to talk about the Knicks and the Thunder, Danny G. Should they embrace the villain status?
6: Absolutely should.
4: I think so.
6: But like I said, I don't think they have a choice. The public's already decided for them that they're the villains.
7: Yeah. Once
6: that's just how it is.
7: Once it got into everybody's algorithms with the, you know, the falling, the flopping,
6: Hartenstein,
7: the
6: holding,
7: barely touching one of them and they fall over and the whistle blows.
6: Plus they've already won. You know, the public wants to see the Knicks. It's good for basketball. They want to see the Knicks, which is also odd. It goes to show you how likable Brunson is, how relatable this team is, how their chemistry is contagious. Yeah. Because, I mean, who's really rooting for New York? Usually outside of New York.
4: Yeah, usually New York's the big bad guy. Like, no one wants the big city to win. But in this case, it's the first time ever where people are going to root for the big market team over the smallest market team.
6: Exactly.
4: All right, let's go to who, Danny G? We got phone calls.
6: At least that's the vibe we're getting.
7: Yeah, let's start with Kansas City. DJ Different.
4: What's up, DJ?
8: Hey, hello.
4: What's up, man?
8: Hey, how you? Okay, let me make this quick. I grew up with the Knicks, for Walt Frazier and Bernard King and everybody else. But let me just say this real quick. If Wimby can shoot three-pointers, go in the post, he needs to take his happy hips in the gym off season and learn how to shoot the hook shot like Kareem does. Now, if he does that, that would be an all-around ball player.
4: I wonder if the hook shot is still an effective. I'm sure because you don't.
6: I think it would be.
4: Well, here's the thing, Danny. Isn't there a part of you that thinks that if no young big guys do the hook shot, it's been proven somehow this is not an effective shot?
7: You know, it's interesting. When Patrick Ewing was on the Dan Patrick Show being interviewed just recently, DP asked him, how come you didn't learn, you know, the Kareem sky hook? And Patrick Ewing said, because I was a jump shooter. And all these guys nowadays, they're jump shooters. They don't want to be making those hook shots on a regular basis.
4: No disrespect to DJ Different, but I just don't think in 2026, any young dude, a big guy, any young cat, pun intended.
6: Yeah,
4: most people rocking
6: the hook shot nowadays are like old dads on the playground.
4: Old white guys with short shorts.
6: That's the truth, right?
7: Yeah, or Arnie Spanier, who works here at the network.
4: Exactly.
6: And that's not even a knock. I mean, it's legendary, no doubt.
4: It's like your dad at the basketball.
6: But you know what? He does make me think of another point.
3: Raindrop!
6: We're talking about the villains and the perfect plot line of OKC. That's assuming they go forward and win. That storyline changes, and I'm not sure what it is if the Spurs move forward, because I don't see them being villains really at all.
4: Then I think,
6: because Wemby to me is very likable.
4: I think
6: even though he pouts a little bit,
4: it very.

0: likable guy.
1: The beginning of a dynasty, or the Knicks have a magical year.
2: Right, but it's not villain versus good guy.
1: No, your narrative becomes, is this the beginning of Wemby going on a MJ, LeBron, Kobe type of run? Like, winning at 22 years old, it's the beginning of Wemby, or the Knicks pull off a miracle season.
2: Yeah, that's
1: the
2: really
1: Thunder
2: it.
1: Is the villain. The those, start are of your, those are your three stories.
3: And I don't think it's a missing shot. I just think Wemby's still so young and, let's be honest, skinny. He's going to mature into a full-blown NBA player here in the next couple of years. It'll be harder to move him off his spot.
1: No doubt. All right, Danny, who's next?
3: Let's go to New Jersey. Mark is in the house.
1: Yo, what's
4: Jersey,
1: up, Jersey?
4: Mark, what up?
5: What's up, guys? First time calling in. This is a big Knicks fan out here. The energy is unbelievable. Yeah. I just want to let you guys know.
4: Dude, we're seeing it, man. To be honest, we have a little bit of FOMO because we'd be walking through those streets if we still worked out there on the East Coast. But it's crazy to see everybody so pumped about it.
5: You know, when you lived over here, this is Mark from New Jersey, so without saying my last name. But anyway, the last guy had an interesting point, you know, but I think Wemby's a little too frail. So that's why he's not doing any hook shots down the paint.
1: But I just wonder, Wemby's so big. He took, what do we say, Danny J, the other day, two steps from the three-point line and slammed.
3: In the games where he's flat, the broadcast team was pointing out last night, he just wasn't getting to his spots as quickly as he was in the games where he's been dominating.
1: Man.
4: Maybe he's gassed.
1: Let's wrap it. We got a couple more. Yeah. Phones are hot. So
3: let's finish this then with Virginia. Tony.
1: Hey, Tony.
6: Hey, hello again, fellas.
1: What's up, man?
6: I got a villain pair, not a pair of villains. Back in the 80s, the Bullets had Rick Mahorn and Jeff Rulin, and they were tagged McFilthy and McNasty, and they were ultimate villains in the NBA.
4: Rich is a bigger fan of McSteamy and McDreamy. But, man, for sure. And you know what? Like I said, you become those guys, lean into it, just like the Hulkster did. You know, the public was sick of that good guy thing. And I think, we've already deemed Oklahoma City Thunder to be that team in comparison. So it's a really cool storyline. And the more we talk about it, the more I'm rooting for it, even though I like Wemby.
1: I'll tell you what, your Yankees, who I know you want to touch on in a little bit.
4: Yeah, they were the evil empire.
1: There was a point where it would bother other fans that the Yankees would clinch the divisional or even the American League pennant. And they wouldn't celebrate that much because Jeter and the only thing that matters is the World Series. We're not ready to celebrate yet.
4: They were all business. Yeah. And you know what? It worked at the time. And they leaned into that. No. This is business and we're here to win.
1: Boring.
4: But that's what worked for them.
1: All right. Let's go to the Kron for an update and then a couple deep thoughts. One about two about baseball. What's up, Kron?
7: Well, perfect timing because let's start talking about Major League Baseball because St. Louis Cardinals pitcher Dustin May had a no-hitter going for 7 innings at Milwaukee today before it was broken up. Brewers then came back to win the game 2-1. Right now, the Philadelphia Phillies have a 2-0 lead at San Diego in the bottom of the 6th inning. Philly starter Christopher Sanchez has extended his scoreless streak to 42 2/3 innings as today he broke Grover Cleveland Alexander's 115-year-old franchise record. Old Pete set the record back in 1911. The Mariners a 9-0 lead over the Athletics. That game in the bottom of the 9th inning. Seattle's Julio Rodriguez has a 3-run home run, his 10th. The Arizona Diamondbacks a 3-2 lead at San Francisco, bottom 7. Say, when you got to go number 2, be sure to bring the number 1 product in clean. 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Pants down. Finally, Camino and Rich in the National Football League at Washington Commanders OTAs today. Defensive tackle Javon Kinlaw appeared to be optimistic about the Commanders' new-look defense. Listen.
8: Yeah, we got some mother... excuse my language, but... Yeah, old way he can go. Charles Mennie can go. Caleb Vaughn can go. Tim Settle, he can go. Who else am I missing? Then we got D-Wise back. You already know he can go. We got... D.A. coming back, he can go. Jerzon can go. I mean, D. Payne can go. You know, it's going to be exciting, bro.
7: For those of you scoring at home, that was 1 MF and 10 S-bombs. Back to you guys.
1: Nice. Thank you. That was the best update pants down I've heard in a while. Thank you, Isaac Lowenkrohn.
4: Pants down, man.
1: Pants down.

0: Hands down.
1: All right, we got more Covino and Rich with a fun Yankee fun fact when we come back. And, you know, there's two big leaguers. And I want to know if you think they have comparable careers, because I always confuse them, and one of them's in the news. So, well, we'll talk a little baseball, have a little fun, give away some prizes. And, of course, the NFL's creeping up on us, the NBA Finals.
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6: Turning your hump day to a hump night. 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My name is Steven, pronounced with an even. 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
6: 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Yeah. 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Playing the Humpty Dance. 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
7: imagine it.
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6: The Vegas Golden Knights are going to the Stanley Cup final.
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2: The
0: way tire buying
1: I was on the 101 to the 405 and crashed and now I got a flat tire.
0: By the way, is there anything more irritating than young women on social media that say literally?
1: Literally?
0: When it's actually figuratively. Like, right. They're not using the word right.
3: So, thank you. And by the way, we're looking for contestants.
0: Yeah, buddy.
3: It's a Wednesday, special Wednesday that feels like a Tuesday. Yeah. We did Big Poppy on the Dan Patrick Show Monday. Yesterday, we did Last One Standing. So, today, we're like, what do we do? You know, Mike's not here today. We got Midweek Major. So, we're bringing back Covino or Belichick. It's simple. We're the same guy in a lot of ways.
0: Yeah.
3: In so many ways.
0: In a million ways.
3: Dude, same guy.
4: I spent over an hour researching the two of you.
3: Oh, I bet you did. Now, it's your job, Fox Sports Radio Nation, to figure out for the summer prize of the summer, they're calling it.
0: The summer prize of the summer?
3: Yeah. It's got a ring to it, right? Summer prize of the summer. It's for that summer giveaway of the new, highly coveted, highly sought after, hard to get Covino and Rich apron.
4: Yeah, the grilling apron.
3: The grilling apron. And the koozie prize pack. So you get your whole summer prize pack. If you could decide and win, if you could figure out if it's Covino or Belichick, we're taking contestants now at 877-99 on Fox. 877-99 on Fox.
0: You know, interestingly enough, I said a random baseball question.
3: Yeah.
0: I don't know if you saw the Dodgers put a whooping on the Rockies. Big surprise. What was it, like 15-1? So they said, hey, let's have a position player pitch and Rojas hit the mound.
3: Yeah. Sounds like Yankees Royals.
0: So I hear that, you know, in the broadcast booth of the Dodgers, if you don't know, former big leaguer Eric Karros is one of their announcers. His kid plays for the Rockies. And I thought it was cool that his kid seems to always hit a home run when they play the Dodgers.
3: Dope.
0: So his dad gets to, you know, make the call there. But I thought of something interesting. I said to Danny during the break, I go, Eric Karros, great ball player. Pretty sure he played for the Mets. And I was like, no, he didn't. I looked it up. Do you remember who he played for? Not to be on the spot.
3: Karros. No, I don't.
0: Mostly the Dodgers, most of his career, but had a cup of coffee with the Cubbies and the A's. And I was like, you know who I confused?
4: That's right. I remember the A's.
3: I remember Eric Karros.
0: You know who I confused him with? Tell me if you think, you know how Phil Simms and Boomer Esiason are cut from the same cloth, where we joked about how white CBS have them both. They're like the same guy.
3: Mm-hmm.
0: Tell me if you don't feel like these people are the same.
3: Kind of like Peter Gammons and Philip Drummond. They're the same guy in my mind.
4: What?
3: I'm like, wait a second. The guy from Different Strokes, he's on ESPN now? That's crazy.
0: Same how when you thought that Balky was on the Spurs. And I'm like, dude, that's Ginobili.
3: I'm like, what? He's in the NBA? Don't be ridiculous.
0: Eric Karros.
3: Yeah.
0: Cut from the same cloth. Feel me on this. Todd Zeal.
3: Oh, yeah, yeah. Totally.
0: Todd Zeal and Eric Karros are like your quintessential, like, handsome old white guy that, like, had a really productive career. Cut from the same cloth so much.
3: Todd Zeal's on SNY, isn't he?
0: And Todd Zeal is the backup on SNY and Dawson Broadcasting. You want to hear their career stats? You're going to be like,
3: oh my God. Same dude.
0: No, literally. All right, Eric Karros, lifetime 268. Zeal, lifetime 265.
3: What?
0: Karros, 284 home runs. Zeal, 253 home runs. Karros, 1,027 ribbies. Zeal, 1,100 ribbies. They're like the identical guy.
3: The same dude. That's pretty good.
0: Is that wild to think, like, two guys, you're like, yeah, they're pretty similar. No, dude.
3: That's why you can
0: use
3: them.
0: They're similar, man.
3: Yeah, that's great.
0: So, I think that you see that a lot in sports, entertainment.
3: Well, we get those comparisons all the time on social media. But, you know, these guys have the same demeanor about them, too, though.
0: No doubt. But, like quiet, good ball players, right? All right. Well, you had a Yankee fun fact that, if you want to throw it out there, we'll get to it next. Plus, we'll play Covino or Belichick. So be dialing 877-99 on Fox. So some Yankees, some giveaways, and Sam's got Midweek Major, all the hottest stories in the world of sports and entertainment that you might have missed. We break it all down, having a lot of fun on, like you said, a Wednesday that feels like a Tuesday. 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
10: What you need to know.
11: Indianapolis Colts quarterback Daniel Jones told reporters today that he expects to start their regular season opener after tearing his Achilles last December. Jones participated in individual drills today during OTAs. The New York Jets are signing free agent place kicker Younghoe Koo. Baseball, St. Louis Cardinals pitcher Dustin May had a no-hitter going for seven innings at Milwaukee today before it was broken up. The Brewers then came back to win the game over the Cardinals 2-1. The Seattle Mariners took over sole possession of first place in the American League West with a 9-1 road victory over the Athletics. The Philadelphia Phillies have a 2-0 lead at San Diego after seven innings. Phillies starter Christopher Sanchez today has extended his scoreless streak to 44 and two-thirds consecutive scoreless innings, breaking Grover Cleveland Alexander's 115-year-old franchise record. I'm Isaac Lohenkron.
12: Ladies and gentlemen, it's Covino and Rich.
13: This is Seth Rogen on Covino and Rich. I've never heard of them before, but they seem very confident, and I feel as though they know what they're doing. So, let's tune in.
12: It's Covino and Rich, the worldwide leaders of nonsense.
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1: 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It's Covino and Rich.
2: Oh. Wow. Wow.
3: What an intro.
4: I gotta be honest. 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
4: Can I say that? Can I be the villain? Like the Thunder?
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4: All right,
3: and
4: let's
3: when
4: go.
3: You gotta go number two, kinda like me right now. 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
4: Pantalones down.
3: Covino and Rich.
4: All right.
3: Steve Covino, we're going to decide, is it Covino or Belichick? We're going to play a game in a few minutes,
4: giving away
3: the summer prize of the summer.
4: Tons of prizes.
3: Our grilling apron and koozies, plus midweek major this hour. We'll talk some baseball and more. By the way, I just saw a funny like quote from Will Clark. I love that guy.
4: Will Clark is off his damn rocker.
3: But whammy!
4: Will Clark.
3: What's going on with these guys? Whammy! He's always so mad. I love it.
4: Will Clark is like angry but hilarious. And someone asked him about his thoughts on the celebration.
3: About the junk thrust celebration.
4: He's like, what are these guys doing?
3: What are these guys out of their mind? Whammy! Somebody needs to talk to these guys. Anyway, we'll save that for later. Speaking of baseball,
4: whammy!
3: Can I just say this?
4: Yes.
3: The Yankees, man.
4: Please talk about the Yankees.
3: No,
4: my Mets. My Mets stink so bad.
3: You know what? First, let me give props. There's a lot of people chiming in, like Brett Schaefer, who says he's digging my shirt right now. Thank you. Even though you could probably see through it. You see that? Oh, yeah. My man pecs are looking a little puffy.
4: Rubbing yourself.
3: Yeah.
4: It's a little inappropriate.
3: Yeah, thank you. Brett Schaefer, Colin in Canada. Colin makes a great point. He's hitting us up on the live chat, youtube.com/@CovinoandRichFSR.
4: Great point. I'll be the judge.
3: He says, the Knicks, slow down, guys. The Knicks are unlikable to a lot of people, too. You know why? Because they're from New York. Not everybody's on the New York train.
4: Yeah.
3: But, you know, I know there's going to be a lot of that. But I'd say if you're painting in broad strokes right now and you're following the temperature of social media and what people are cheering about, it is the excitement of the New York Knicks right now. It is. It is. Surprisingly. Of course there's going to be people that hate just because it's New York and just to hate.
4: Well, don't you think of the state of Oklahoma as like humble, hardworking? And then you have think of the New York City as
3: that's
4: like
3: what's
4: brash.
3: Ironic about.
4: And then they're switched. Their personas
3: that's
4: are like, that's at least what you guys are saying.
3: The point. Yeah.
4: Which is kind of odd.
3: Yeah. And it's only because they've won and they have this history and people don't like the way in which they play. And it's long overdue for New York. So it's odd to see, Sam.
4: I do think that if it is Wemby and the Spurs versus the Knicks, you're going to see more of a split reaction around the country.
3: Agreed.
4: But if it is OKC versus the Knicks, Sammy Sweetheart, you nailed it. We talked about it. Like the odd thought of the small market team being the villain versus like the New York
5: Plucky
4: City.
5: New York City.
4: Like market one, like brash, arrogant New Yorkers.
3: It's
4: and
3: like
4: trust
3: we're living in the upside down.
4: It's like the Stranger Things upside down world. You tell me people are going to root for, hey, forgot about it, New Yorkers over, like you said, hardworking people from OKC.
3: It doesn't make sense, but that's what's happening.
4: Yeah, but
3: so lean into it. OKC is our theory. Pete Tolner, what's up? Kay Rain, what's up? Petty 34, what up? After show, but later. Thank you, guys. A lot of people chiming in on the in-show live chat where you could watch us live. Now, speaking of New York, the Yankees won 15-1 over the Royals. And I say this often.
4: Whoopity-doo.
3: No, I mean, you heard Lohenkron was talking about a record that was broken last time since 1911 or something ridiculous.
4: Yeah.
3: Right? Scoreless streak or whatever. Since, what was that old-time name? That old-time name he threw out there?
4: Oh, McGillicuddy, McGruber. I don't know. Who is it?
5: It was Grover Cleveland Alexander. Ironically, a movie was made about him later, and the actor who portrayed Grover Cleveland Alexander, Ronald Reagan.
3: Well,
5: the actor?
3: That's amazing.
5: Back to the Future. Very good.
3: Right.
4: So I was telling Isaac, it's already confusing enough having two Grover Clevelands, and he's Grover Cleveland Alexander.
3: What is Grover Cleveland best known for, Samuel?
4: Something with a bathtub. I don't know.
5: No, that was Taft. That was Billy Taft.
4: Taft. Cleveland was the president before Trump that had non-consecutive terms in office.
6: Oh, right.
3: Oh.
6: I thought he was the one with VD.
3: I thought he was the one that stole the Cookie Monster's cookies. I was way confused.
4: Oh, I thought he was the monster at the end of this book.
3: Yeah.
4: All right. you read that to Cohen. That's a good one, Danny G.
3: Who's the monster at the end of

0: This book.
1: I always find it interesting that we watch sports, we watch baseball all the time.
2: Yeah.
1: And you still see things that have never been done before. And last night I'm watching the Yankees, and you think you've seen it all. And it was the first time in Yankee history that the starting nine all had two or more hits in the entire lineup. And, you know, you watch all the time because they always say, ah, so-and-so ain't joining the party tonight. And it was Jazz Chisholm for the whole game. Like, ah, looks like Jazz Chisholm's not joining the party.
2: As they said in Transformers, oh, Jazz.
1: And then he hits a home run, right? So he's in the party. He gets a hit. Then it turns out that everybody has two or more hits, and then he gets another hit. So everybody in the starting nine, in the lineup, had two or more hits for the Yankees last night, beating the Royals 15-1. I think they had like six home runs or whatever. But,
2: wow,
1: you know, there's always something you haven't seen before, and I just find that to be amazing when you watch so much sports. I think that's awesome.
2: I don't know what the math would be on that, but I'll tell you what, the payout, if you were doing a prop bet, and I know a lot of people love doing a little baseball prop bet, and they're usually like, hey, I'll take, Aaron Judge, more than 1.5 total bases, right? Or more than 1.5 hits.
1: Who would have took this bet? It never happened.
2: But that's what I'm saying. If you would have, like, you would have been throwing away $10. But if you would have done $10, every Yankee gets more than 1.5 hits, it probably would have paid. $10 probably would have got you six figures. It had to have been.
1: I would think so. Yeah, because it's so odd that happened.
2: No, that's a, like you said, once in a 100-year type of thing.
1: But, nothing better than watching your team clobber another team.
2: No.
1: All right. Well, speaking of games, we've got one right now. And we got your chance to play at 877-99 on Fox. We're playing for this coveted grilling apron.
0: Yeah.
1: The Covino & Rich grilling apron and the koozies, the summer pack of the summer.
2: Has Isaac Lohenkron seen the apron, the grilling apron?
1: Oh, Isaac.
3: I have not had that pleasure. Dude, Let me Google it right now.
1: You to model it.
2: Could you model it?
3: Am I allowed to wear anything underneath?
1: Well, exactly.
2: Here's the thing. It looks like our heads are by the junk.
0: Yeah, they're gazing.
3: Try to contain my amazement.
2: Oh, yeah. Spot said, our video guy Spot said we should call the meat gazing grilling apron or something like that.
4: Guys, I actually showed Bo the apron. Yeah. This is what he said. He really wants one.
5: I want meat.
2: I want, yeah.
1: Who doesn't?
2: Everybody wants one.
1: All right, well,
2: I told you what my mom said, right? She's like, it'd be nice if you gave your mother one. Well, someone's going to get one right now. Covino or Belichick. Hit it, Sam.
6: Steve Covino and Bill Belichick have some things in common.
1: Bill Belichick's the man.
6: They both have younger girlfriends named Jordan.
1: He ain't the man if that was my daughter.
6: They both have a powerful presence in the sports world.
2: Work harder so you can do that when you're 72.
6: You tell us, is it Steve Covino or Bill Belichick?
1: I'm not mad at him at all. I want to know what it is.
0: All right, yeah, Big Mike has the day off today, so Mike, who runs this take, will return next week. In the meantime, welcome to Steve Covino or Bill Belichick.
1: Same guy. Hey.
0: What started from Rich's late night edible mind turned into a fun on-air game we play sometimes.
2: You know what made me think of this? If you really want me to tell you the 10-second story.
1: It's because we're both grumpy?
2: You were both very grumpy on this particular day.
0: And it was yoga on the sand, right?
2: No, Covino had sent me a picture. Him and his girlfriend were on a beach, and Covino jokingly was doing a pose. And that night, Belichick was doing like beach yoga with his girlfriend. And I was like, look at these two old farts with their younger girlfriends named Jordan. And I was like, wait a minute, that's a game.
0: It's same like guy. Todd Zeal and Eric Karros.
2: Yeah, same guy.
0: Yeah. Coach same Belichick, guy. He's been on a mini media tour the past couple weeks, so good time to bust this game out.
1: All right.
0: We're going to meet our contestants on the studio lines looking to win our new CNR prize, and then I'll quickly explain the game. Ilo, I'll use you for this. Would you love to travel to beautiful Amherst, Virginia, Pittsburgh, Pennsylvania, Lexington, Kentucky, Cincinnati, Ohio, or Albany, Oregon?
3: Any countries, any cities in the Union that you failed to mention there? I've never heard of Amherst, Virginia, so I'm going to try Amherst, Virginia.
0: All right. Jason, what does Amherst look like?
2: What's up, Jason?
1: Hey, Jason.
0: Hey, Jason.
7: Oh.
0: There he is. Jay.
7: Yes.
0: Is Amherst beautiful? What's it look like?
7: We are nestled in the Blue Ridge Mountains, nothing but woods out in the country.
3: How are things at the filling station?
7: They are amazing. Yeah. Nice. I go there all the time.
3: Good.
0: All right, Jason, here's how Covino or Belichick works. I've done extensive research on both Coach and Covino and their young girlfriends. The crew is going to trade off reading a fun fact, and then you got to tell us, is it Steve Covino or Bill Belichick? You have five chances to get two correct.
1: Oh, you got this.
0: All right.
1: Yeah, let's go.
0: Ready? Rich is going to read the first fun fact.
2: All right. Again, is this Steve Covino or Bill Belichick? His Jordans, middle name.

0: name is Isabella. His Jordan's middle name is Isabella. Is it Steve Covino or Bill Belichick?
1: Steve Covino.
0: I'm sorry, it's Bill Belichick.
2: That's Belichick.
0: Jordan Isabella Hudson.
2: Yeah, my girlfriend's middle name is Lynn. Jordan Lynn.
3: All right, it's all right. You got four more chances here.
4: Sounds like a case of Lynn sanity to me.
2: Gotta be Lynn sane to date this guy.
3: As Ilo chimes in, he is going to read the second fun fact here.
4: Okay, his Jordan is a model for a national Kawasaki campaign. Covino or Belichick?
1: I will go Covino again.
4: And you are right. Kawasaki. Huh?
2: Yes,
4: by the way, just for clarification, are we talking about Kawasaki the motorcycle or Kawasaki the disease?
2: The motorcycle.
4: Yes. Okay. Yeah. I was pretty sure, but I just...
2: Yeah, the motorcycle.
3: Oh, man.
2: Yep.
3: So Covino has a Kawasaki money.
2: That's right.
5: Ooh. Steve.
3: All right. So halfway to one of these popular CNR grilling aprons, Iowa Samuel has the third fun.
6: All right. Here we go. All right, he was a frat president at college who enjoyed pranks and parties, Covino or Belichick?
0: President of
1: a fraternity. Also go Covino.
3: Covino, he says. No! He might not seem like a wild and crazy guy now, but I guess Belly was wild in college.
4: Wow. Yeah.
2: I wasn't a frat.
4: Wesleyan.
2: I wasn't a frat called I Felt a Thigh.
6: No, but you weren't a frat.
2: I wasn't a frat. Yeah, no, I started a frat. Yeah, I started a frat. Shout out to Pikes. All the Pikes in all the land. That's right. Pi Kappa Alpha. But no, that's Belichick, so you're wrong.
0: Yeah. I would have got that one wrong. I was like, no, Covino wasn't a frat.
4: By the way, quick anecdote about that. So he donated like a couch to them in the future, and then he went back to visit, and like typical frat people were, they had destroyed the couch, so we cut ties with them.
2: Oh, wow. Ooh,
4: yeah.
0: Wow.
3: All right, so we still need one more correct answer for Jason to be a big winner. And I have the fourth fun fact. He was fired from a job in 1995, but it did not deter him from his dream. Covino or Belichick?
1: We'll go Covino again.
3: He says Covino. No,
2: man.
7: We'll see.
2: Yeah, you know what?
7: I don't know.
2: I wasn't fired until like COVID years. I was never fired until COVID years. You could say I was let go.
0: Yeah.
2: Yep. So that's true. So yeah, Belichick was the answer.
3: As an assistant. And of course, he went on to do very big things when he got head coaching gigs.
2: Okay. And in 95, I was...
0: You're still in high school.
2: I was working at a clothes store in 95.
0: You were working at selling flannel shirts.
2: I was selling Levi jeans.
3: Yeah. All right. Last chance here. Back to Rich for the fifth and final fun fact. All the cards on the table, Jason. It's all on the line right here.
0: All right. Now, is it Steve Covino or Bill Belichick? And by the way, I thought we had an opportunity to, because you've been attending a lot of cheer tournaments for your daughter.
2: Yeah.
0: He's been attending a lot of cheer tournaments for his girlfriend.
2: Right.
0: So you guys are like the same guy.
2: It's like the same dude. It's
0: but
2: crazy.
0: I'm going to take it back to high school.
2: Okay.
3: All right.
2: Back to high school.
0: Is this Covino or Bill Belichick? His team won the state championship in football all 3 years he was on the team.
1: I'm going to stick with it. I've done it the whole time. Covino.
3: It finally pays off.
0: Yeah, baby. I mean, he might have been the water boy, but he was on the team.
8: Oh, yes. H2O. Quality H2O. man. Union High School.
2: We won the championship 91, 92, and my senior year football season 93. Yeah. So three in a row, state champions. We were nationally ranked USA Today, right with those Odessa, Texas teams. We were ranked number 3 in the nation,
3: man.
2: Yeah,
3: and they couldn't have done it without you.
2: Couldn't have done it without me, man. 3 years in a row, Union High School, Union, New Jersey. Thank you, man. And you win.
3: Jason, as soon as these grilling aprons come in that we just ordered for the summer, you are going to be one of the first on the mailing list. Congratulations.
2: There you go, bud. That's awesome, man.
1: Thank you.
2: That was tough.
0: Appreciate you listening, man.
2: Yeah, and we're like you said, we're like Todd Zeal and
3: Eric Carroll.
2: Yeah, same guy.
0: Same guy. Covino, interestingly enough, I will make fun of you with football because baseball, legit, I can make fun of Covino, but he was an all-state baseball player in high school. Football, you said you were just more of like an athletic guy that like was on the team.
2: You had a hard time reading schemes.
6: What was your position?
2: I played wide receiver, man, but I wasn't as fast as some of the other guys. You know what I mean? Like, When I say they're fast, they were really fast, bro. But I had hands, and I was just as good as anybody. Yeah. But I

0: miss Belichick.
1: So did I. That's why it was a good little twist on it.
2: So Covino or Belichick, we'll play again another day. It's fun times. They have so much in common. This game could go off forever.
3: Good to dust that one off.
2: All right. Now, listen, coming up, we're going to talk about the BBC and where they're going completely wrong. Every time I say BBC, get your head out of the gutter, everyone.
0: Well, we also have midweek major. So if you can talk BBC in 4 minutes here, you got a green light.
2: You know what? Danny G giving me opportunity to talk more. That never happens. Let me just bring this up then, and then we'll get to Sam's midweek major. And in fact, Sam, this could have been part of your midweek major, so I'm sorry if I'm stealing the story.
1: The question's simple. Sort of like, remember Jalen and Jacoby? What was their bit? Boss move or what move? Like boss move or weak move?
2: Yeah, something like that. This is wild to me. What is such a big part of tradition here in the United States when it comes to the Super Bowl? Not only the game, but the
0: halftime show.
2: Yeah, dude. Everything from Kendrick Lamar to Bad Bunny to, you know, Shakira and J-Lo shaking their booties to Maroon 5 to Beyonce knocking the lights out, Prince in the rain.
1: Bruno Mars.
2: Michael Jackson. I mean, the tradition goes back to the 80s. It really is. It's a 40-ish year run of...
4: Halftime was wonderful.
2: It's such an important thing for American culture. Would you believe, as Timmy No Breaks would say on Kill Tony, get this, the BBC said during the World Cup they are opting to pass on the entertainment portion in between, I guess, at halftime of the final World Cup game. At halftime of the final World Cup game, they have J-Lo, Shakira, and the K-pop band BTS, which is huge. They are going to do, get this, analysis in the studio for a half hour plus, saying they don't want to lean into American culture.
0: Just what we want, soccer analysis.
2: They're doing all soccer analysis and saying it won't be televised. We don't want to show it.
4: You know, this is rich, no pun intended, because at the 2012 London Summer Olympics opening ceremony, they got offended because NBC did not show the full ceremony espousing British culture, that they cut in and out to do interviews in their own thing.
2: Wow. Mm. Look at that. Ooh. But I'm just saying, like, I get it. People want to watch a World Cup. It's going to be huge. It's a global thing, right? It's bigger than anything. It's a World Cup. But if you have international pop stars and, you know, a Korean K-pop band that's, you know, kids around the world.
1: Yeah, Rich isn't kidding, man. BTS is huge.
2: You're telling me that they...
1: Internationally huge.
2: They think that extended halftime analysis is the way to go?
1: I mean, it's their thing. Like, they don't... We live a very different lifestyle than they live, and they don't want to, I guess, associate with our pop culture obsessions, you know? And hey, we're here for the football.
2: Our lame-ass Western culture.
1: Yeah, they're really frowning upon it by this move, and they're sticking to their grounds. So that's why I said weak move or boss move, by sticking with what you do instead of leaning into what we do. It's kind of wild
2: that
1: they would deprive the Londoners, the England people, from Shakira, J-Lo, and BTS.
2: That's wild. But hey, they're making that move. Your thoughts at Covino and Rich, and coming up next, Sammy, sweetheart, Iowa Sam, Big Apple Sam, Philly Sam, whatever.
1: What if it was a Eurovision winner
2: this week?
1: What? What if it was a Eurovision winner? What if they were singing Volcano Man?
2: Volcano Man!
1: Then they would probably want to tune in.
2: I mean, depending on the artist, like, what's the biggest artist in the world right now?
1: In the world right now, Taylor Swift?
2: Yeah, maybe. But I'm saying, like, aside from poppy stuff, like, what if it was, like, think of London. What if it was, like, hey, we're going to do Coldplay or U2 or some legendary band. Would they pass on that? Like, I just feel like it's an odd look. That's all.
1: Really turning their nose up at what we do and the way we handle things by making this bold decision.
2: Their analysis at halftime better be with Roy Kent and Jamie Tartt and Ted Lasso or something fun. Jeez. We got more Covino and Rich. Iowa Sam lined up all the stories of interest. Pop culture, sports, entertainment. We'll do that next. We call it Midweek Major right here. Covino and Rich on Fox Sports Radio.
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0: Word on the streets is we got real, real serious filling in for Dan Patrick. Cabino and Rich were pushing buttons on Monday's show. If you missed it, in for DP. Controversial, man.
1: People got way strong opinions on Jackson Dart introducing President Trump, and it's we're still getting feedback. It's
0: catch
1: funny.
0: 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Search Covino and Rich, and thanks for hanging out with us. And I'm glad a lot of people love these prizes, dude. The new prize giveaway, the new apron is hot.
1: So hot right now.
0: Hot right now.
1: All right, well, something we do every week here on FSR, we're going to do in a second. 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
0: 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Now, we still got some baseball to talk about, and Rich has some deep thoughts. Well, I mean, I don't know how deep they are.
1: But before Iowa Sam hits Midweek Major, you know when you talk about like not knowing how to read the room?
0: Yeah.
1: Like some people bring up something serious or funny at the wrong time.
0: Yeah.
1: Who's like the worst team in baseball right now?
0: Mets.
1: Oh, the Mets?
0: Yeah.
1: You think it was an appropriate time to have the voice of Patrick from SpongeBob do the lineups for the Mets?
0: I mean, isn't that Will Clark's big problem right now with the Giants? Whammy, read the room. You guys are 11 games under 500.
1: And you're thrusting against each other.
0: You guys are whammy.
2: It could be a grimace moment. Who knows?
1: Maybe it is the grimace moment. Maybe that's what they're trying to find. So, all right. Well, listen, Sam's got all your hot stories. Let's do it. Midweek Major.
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4: Ooh, I love that.
3: We throw sports and pop culture headlines and topics at the fellas, and it's like the kids say.
5: That's so mid. Week, definitely major.
3: CNR scoring. Midweek Major.
6: Yeah, let go faster because I think we got like 8.5 minutes today for Iowa Samuel. All right, you hear the horns. That means you made it to the middle of the work week. You know, roll those two red. I was going to say spin them. Rich did spin one. Two red, big red love dice.
0: I rolled an 8 and Rich got a 7. I win.
6: Covino's been on a streak with this. That means he gets first take.
1: I'll just sit back.
6: And now, the most famous person besides Brian Bell of Weezer from Iowa City, Iowa, Iowa Sam.
0: Yeah.
2: All right.
1: Samuel.
2: The Sports Emmys were held Tuesday night in New York City. A couple notable winners out.

0: Alex Rodriguez took home the award for Outstanding Sports Personality, Studio Analyst. Mike Tirico, he won for Top Play-by-Play Broadcaster. He was actually informed of his Emmy win by Reggie Miller while on the Thunder Spurs broadcast. That was a neat moment.
1: It's cool.
0: But the Emmy recipient that caught my eye in the Outstanding Sports Personality Event Analyst category, Fox and NFL Network's own Greg Olson.
1: Nice.
0: Very, very deserving of the award.
1: Yeah.
0: Also notable who he beat out for the award, Troy Aikman, Chris Collinsworth, Bill Raftery, all big names. Oh, and Tom Brady, NFL on Fox's number two analyst, Greg Olson, besting Fox's big money number one guy, midweek or major.
1: Major
2: Definitely
1: story.
2: Major.
1: Because remember, he was overlooked for Tom Brady.
3: Yep.
1: You could say demoted in some ways. But everybody knew he had the chops. And not only is he a party star, but he's a great rapper. He's a big rap star. People forget in his college days.
3: That's right.
1: Yeah, he was a big time rapper and now award winner. So congratulations. And congratulations to our former colleague, Andrew Hawk Hawkins. I saw he won one too.
3: I think it's major.
1: And by the way,
2: Definitely
1: as a broadcaster,
2: major.
1: Dude, I would love an Emmy Award. I think that's amazing. That's awesome.
3: So
0: someday.
3: If you're a Yankees fan, safe to say that Gerrit Cole and Max Fried are same level. Like that, you got a number 1-2 punch that you could go either way, right?
1: You got a Schlittler in there too.
3: Yeah. So I think Fox has a good problem, and it's that Kevin Burkhardt and Tom Brady and Joe Davis and Greg Olson are both such great duos that one could be one, one could be two. You could switch them. Greg Olson is the best at that in the biz. Tom Brady's just a bigger name, and that happens sometimes, right? I don't think it's a knock on Tom Brady. He was nominated. He's getting better and better every year. We all love Tom Brady. At least I do. But Greg Olson's better at his job right now.
1: It's not a knock on Tom Brady. Yeah. It's just props to Greg Olson.
0: Greg Olson's been at this, I think, a few more years than Brady, so maybe give Brady a little get caught up.
3: Until Fox rolled out that big contract for Brady, people were talking about how Greg Olson's phenomenal. Him and Burkhardt were great. And it just so happens that Joe Davis is a great announcer as well. And Brady, it all worked out.
1: And by the way, deserving. It's nice to see like deserving people get the award, not just like because they're popular or whatever.
3: Yeah. No, great. I love it.
1: It's a good one.
0: Guys, the enhanced games. Have you heard of them?
3: Yes. You know, Big Mike, who runs this place, was telling us about them yesterday.
4: Who?
3: Yeah, Big Mike.
0: He's not in today. So the enhanced games, they were held. That threw me off. The enhanced games were held Sunday in Las Vegas in the inaugural event. Athletes competing in sprinting, swimming, and weightlifting events are allowed and encouraged to take FDA-approved performance-enhancing substances. The event's hefty cash prizes attracted former Olympians as well as aging and obscure athletes. The promoters of the enhanced games were hoping that the 42 athletes participating would break world records with PEDs on their side, or at least set their own personal records. But the opposite actually happened. Athletes struggled to top their own personal bests, and only one world record was unofficially broken. In fact, several athletes who had done no PEDs leading up to the games ended up winning their events. The enhanced games, dangling life-changing money in front of athletes encouraged to get juiced out of their gourds midweek or major.
1: I think it's major.
2: Definitely major.
1: When you hear the results, I think that's pretty interesting that only one world record was broken with PEDs. And it goes back to a few things. Like, even this show, Rich is on peptides. You'd never know. Like, just because you're on all these,
3: not yet. I'm on
1: boosters.
3: I'm on NAD Plus. I do want to take peptides. I'm just scared. I don't like needles.
1: It doesn't mean you're going to be better. And just recently, this past week, I saw Jose Canseco. He went on a rant and he was like, I have a twin brother, Ozzy Canseco. You guys remember my beefy twin brother? We did the same PEDs, we did the same workouts. And guess what? He didn't make it in the big leagues because it takes more than that. It's not the steroids that make you better. You know, it's the hard work and the God-given abilities, right? So it's a little more than what we think than just steroids that make people better.
3: I mean, that said, steroids, I'm sure, help.
1: It helps, but it wasn't helping Canseco hit the ball.
3: No, I think if you're great already, steroids
4: doesn't help your eye-hand coordination.
3: No, exactly. You're not like Danny G. All of a sudden, I'm not going to take steroids, get juiced up, and all of a sudden I can make the big leagues. Yeah.
1: But in other words, Canseco was just a better player.
3: Yeah, no, I agree. I think it's mid. I think it would have been major,
2: that's
3: Sam.
2: So mid.
3: I think it would have been major if all the records were broken because of it. But the fact that it sort of fell flat is like, ooh, look at that. So you need some talent, huh?
1: But what it proved is pretty major.
3: That it's not
1: steroids that wins. Yeah. It's talent and steroids.

0: could enhance talent.
1: Exactly.
2: They even gave some of the power lifters, the weightlifters, an extra chance or two to break their own personal best, and they just couldn't do it. It was like, they were like, we're gassed. So, I don't know. I don't know how long that'll last for, but interesting story there.
1: It is interesting.
2: All right, guys. There's my music. There we go. With the New York Knicks having torched their foes on the way to an Eastern Conference championship, fans have showered love and flowers upon sparky Knicks guard Jalen Brunson. And for good reason, the dude's been unstoppable more often than not as an NBA player. Former critics of Brunson have also been getting called out by fans and the media. One in particular, a little eyebrow raising, Becky Hammon, head coach of the WNBA champion Las Vegas Aces. A resurfaced clip has been making the rounds in recent days. Here are some of her comments from a December 2023 episode of NBA Today, where she basically says he's too small to be the guy.
3: But at the end of the day, they don't have a dude. You got to have a dude. You got to have a 1A dude.
2: Beat it.
3: And they're missing that at the end of the day.
2: But she's not apologizing for backing. She's not apologizing or backing down from her previous comments about Brunson and the Knicks. Here are some of her comments she made to reporters at the Aces Tuesday practice.
4: I speak from experience, and I never, Allen Iverson got MVP, and he lost in the finals, and I think the two best teams are probably in the West. But I'm up for being proven wrong. That's the other thing is I think Jalen Brunson's a hell of a player, I'm speaking historically on the NBA.
2: So Becky Hammon says, prove me wrong, Jalen Brunson. History is not on your side, midweek or major.
1: I'm not mad at her for having an opinion, but I think it's major that he's proving everybody wrong.
5: Definitely major.
1: Not the biggest guy, not the best player, but the hardest worker. And I always say, man, I don't care what motivates you, but I keep a lot of those things, those type of things in my back pocket, and that I'll show you sort of mentality. It fuels my fire, and I can tell that makes him want to win. And it's not about him, and it's not about accolades. It's about the team, and it shows so much, and I hope he proves everybody wrong.
0: Yeah, anything that could fire up Brunson, if Jesse Hammon does these comments, or
2: Becky Hammon,
0: that whatever her name is. I don't know. To me, everyone doubted this guy. It's not just her. I saw Max Kellerman. I saw Stephen A. I saw people on this network. Everyone was like, Brunson's the guy?
1: Stephen A, I believe.
0: Like Stephen A?
1: Yeah.
0: You pick Becky Hammon?
1: Blasphemous.
2: I know she got singled out for those comments, but a lot of people doubted it.
0: To be honest, the guy should be singled out, too. I mean, it wasn't just her.
1: We said it before, too. In retrospect, it's understandable.
0: Everyone got it wrong.
1: He wasn't putting up those type of numbers. He became that guy, which makes it an incredible story. I think, in a weird way, not that he needs to prove anything to anyone, right? Because he's playing for his team. But I do believe that these things motivated him. I do. Yeah. So it worked to his advantage.
0: Any other one more quickie, Sammy, or what?
2: Do you want to? You want this last story?
0: Yeah, I do. Please.
2: All right. You asked for it. You got it. We go to Iowa, your favorite place. You've probably never been there.
0: You know, Sam, I think it's one of the three states I haven't been. I've been to 47 of the 50. I think your home is one I've not been to.
2: Iowa, the state where big news breaks, an Iowa man named Kyle Owens has sued Nintendo and Pokemon Company International. Wow, this must be big news. I wrote that in there. Owens is seeking $341,000 and certification as a Pokemon professor. In his lawsuit, Owens alleges that he scored 100% on the Pokemon professor exam. After his perfect score, he was put through a background check, which is protocol for a Pokemon professor designation. Owens claims he was denied his Pokemon professor certification because of some legal red flags that came up during the background check, but those red flags were dated or never ended in a guilty finding. Owens claims Nintendo's decision-making in denying him Pokemon professor status was arbitrary, and by doing so, he lost access to special tools, event hosting authority, and prospective customer traffic. Pokemon professor status denied. Midweek or major?
1: I think he's a special tool, this guy. I think this is a mid story at best.
5: That's so
2: but you know what? You asked for it.
1: No.
2: You wanted
1: it's
2: it.
1: No knock on my Iowa man or Pokemon. You're talking to a guy who like Pokemon is so after me. You know what I mean? Like I don't understand. I just came back from Asia and I don't understand the rage. I just don't get it.
0: Don't let my son know that you could be a Pokemon professor.
2: I mean, it's just a ridiculous headline.
0: He might think that's a real job. And
2: you can have a career and a living on this.
0: He's missing out on revenue. I can promise you one thing, Sam. This guy has never touched a woman's boob. All right.
2: If he had Pokemon Professor status, maybe he would get married and get lucky.
1: How much money did he lose out on, though?
2: Well, he's after $341,000.
1: I mean, that's major right there. Yeah, so,
2: yes.
1: Well, hey, good night.

0: Good luck to that guy.
1: That's all she wrote.
2: Access denied.
3: All right. Thank you,
2: great
3: Sammy.
2: Job, Sam.
0: All right, let's go to Isaac, the Kron, Lone Kron. What's up, Isla?
4: Well, what's up, fellas? As in the NFL, OTAs in full swing. Indianapolis Colts quarterback Daniel Jones telling reporters today that he expects to start their regular season opener after tearing his Achilles last December. Jones participated in individual drills today during OTAs. The New York Jets are signing free agent place kicker Younghoe Koo. The NBA has warned San Antonio's Victor Wembanyama, but did not fine him for not speaking to the media after last night's loss at Oklahoma City, in which he went 4-for-15 from the field. It's unknown where Wembanyama could have possibly learned how to be antagonistic towards the media.
5: I don't have any idea what you're talking about.
4: Anyway, in Major League Baseball, St. Louis Cardinals pitcher Dustin May had a no-hitter going for 7 innings at Milwaukee today before it was broken up. Brewers then came back to win the game over the Cardinals 2-1. The Seattle Mariners took over sole possession of first place in the American League West with a 9-1 road victory over the Athletics. For perspective, by the way, the Mariners are only 28-29. And Philadelphia Phillies starter Christopher Sanchez went 7 scoreless innings in a 3-0 win at San Diego to extend his scoreless streak to 44 2/3 consecutive scoreless innings, breaking Grover Cleveland Alexander's 115-year-old franchise record, which was ironically covered by Fox Sports Radio's own Rob Parker. Back to you guys.
2: Thank you. I've been covering baseball since 1889.
0: All right, thank you, Ilo. We got more Covino and Rich next, and we're gonna talk about why Pat Murphy is embarrassed by one of his players.
1: This story's kind of funny. Yeah.
0: It's kind of funny. We'll wrap with that and some other fun.
1: By the way, Will Clark is real embarrassed too.
0: Will Clark, we got to talk him too.
1: Yeah.
0: All next right here, Covino and Rich on Fox Sports Radio.
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27: Volcano Man. This is Will Ferrell on his best. Really funny stuff. And this goes back to the story of British television, the BBC, saying they're not going to air the Americanized halftime show during the World Cup with Shakira, J-Lo, and BTS. They're going to stick with their analysis. And that better be some damn good analysis.
28: They better bring it.
27: I said, you know, well, what if it's the Eurovision winner? Then what would they do? And Volcano Man is one of the hot hit songs from the winners in the movie.
28: That's funny.
27: By the way, Colin in Canada says, what if it was Susan Boyle?
28: Oof, you know, Kavina loves him some Susan Boyle.
27: West from Vegas says, Euro peeps love their soccer, man. So no big surprise there. So thank you guys for hanging out. There's a few stories in baseball that have to do with like tone deaf behavior. And we're going to wrap with that. But thank you guys again for hanging out with us. We appreciate it.
28: I know. There's multiple tone deaf behaviors going on.
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1: So now, I jokingly brought one up, so I'll get it out the way.
2: Yeah, get it.
1: Will Clark has a podcast, and it's so his clips are so funny because he's so old school, and he says like inappropriate things, and he's like... He's a loudmouth. I actually find it to be really entertaining.
2: Sounds like you're like everyone's abrasive uncle at a barbecue.
1: Yeah, but he has a problem with the Giants and their celebration with their little thrusting of the junk thrust. He's like...
3: They don't just thrust theirs. They were touching theirs together.
2: He goes... What's wrong with that? We do that after every show.
1: He goes, what the F is this, dude? Whammy! He goes, what is this? You don't have the luxury of doing that kind of BS out there. You're 11 games under 500, for God's sakes. Whammy. He goes, the train has been off the track a little bit. What's going on?
2: And then grumpy Mike Francesa in New York is like, the Mets have the most anemic offense they could possibly have. They've lost seven in a row.
4: That's not bad.
2: And he's like, and Francesa goes on to say, the Mets are losing 7-0. They hit a solo home run. He's like, they go to the dugout and you can put like a hat and a cape on the guy. Like, he has a problem with like the home run celebration when you're down 7-0, which another maybe tone deaf thing. It's like when a guy gets a first down when their team's down 28, Danny, and he's like, first down. Wasn't it the Super Bowl? Like someone celebrated, like, right? Wasn't it the Patriots?
3: Remember the Raider Charger blowout? The Raiders were winning like 63-20 or something against the Chargers, remember? And the Charger running back got up after a first down. It was Eckler, I think, and pointed.
2: But I guess you got to stay in that zone. Otherwise, what? You're like demoralizing.
3: As a player, you need to stay in the moment and try to forget the scoreboard and keep grinding.
2: That's true.
1: And speaking of celebrations, Pat Murphy had a problem with his pitcher, Abner Uribe of the Brewers.
2: Yeah.
1: Now, he closes out the game, and he does a triple chop D-Generation X celebration.
2: Yeah, DX style, old wrestling style.
1: So he does the straight up, ha, ha, ha, ha. And it's basically like a nanny, nanny, poo, poo to the other team.
3: I think you're allowed to do that on YouTube.
1: And by the way, I know it might be a little X-rated, but you know what I say, Danny G? Ratings, baby, ratings, right? So it's kind of funny to see, but he's so outspoken in disgust of it. He's like, look, I love Uribe. He's a great dude. Abner's a good kid and everything. I don't know. He lost all control in this moment. I do not support this behavior. And like, it's so weird to see like how anti-celebration some people are. And I get it. There's a time and place, but I didn't find it to be that unacceptable. I think like in certain times like this, you got to have your players back. Like, whatever. I'll talk to them about it.
2: But listen, for kids of that generation, that was a big WWE thing, right?
1: But it poses a question, and I want you to think about this. All right, Uribe may have been a little out of bounds with this one. But if you know your wife or your friend is wrong, do you always have their back regardless?
2: Something to think about. Tomorrow. We'll see you guys then. Until then, arrivederci, baby.
1: See you in the promised land.
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3: No NBA playoffs tonight, but the Stanley Cup playoffs continue with game four between the Hurricanes and the Canadiens, where Carolina leads the series 2-1. The puck is set to drop at 8 Eastern. In baseball, the Orioles are up on the Rays at home 5-0. It's the bottom of the first inning. The Tigers lead the Angels 1-0 at home, top of the second there. The Cubs on the scoreboard against the Pirates 2-0, bottom of the first about to start. While the Mariners outscored the A's 9-1, they are now at the top of the AL West. Diamondbacks topped the Giants 3-2 to complete the three-game sweep. Phillies shut out the Padres 3-0. Phillies starter Christopher Sanchez went 7 scoreless innings. Sports Illustrated reports that Tiger Woods did not submit an entry for the Open Championship, indicating that for a second consecutive year, Woods will miss all of the season's major championships. And in the NFL, Colts quarterback Daniel Jones told reporters that he expects to start the regular season opener after tearing his Achilles last December.
4: One guy is happily divorced. One guy is happily married. One guy gets called daddy by his three beautiful daughters. One guy gets called daddy after a credit card approval. One guy won a state high school basketball championship. One guy only covered a state high school basketball championship. One guy's been inducted into three halls of fame. One guy has only mocked a hall. Does this seem weird to anybody else?
5: Crazy.
4: Can this sports writer and this sports fan share a radio show without driving each other crazy? 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
11: Wow.
8: And now, of course, live.
11: We'll do it live.
8: On YouTube.
9: Right.
11: Do it live. I'll write it and we'll do it live.
8: Do it. Right.
11: Just do it.
8: And thanks, Bill. Appreciate it.
9: Bill was hype, man.
8: That's right. He was
9: relax.
8: Hype. Say my name.
11: Rob Parker.
8: Say his name.
9: Kelvin Washington.
8: And we are indeed the Odd Couple on a Worship Wednesday. That's right. And guess what? 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
9: Only time you count it. 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
9: Alex,
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9: Hey, Rob G, the best part. 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
8: Yeah, but we take calls next week starting, Rob G. We'll take calls on the podcast. Or you laymen out there,

0: can't figure out the letters and numbers, 877-996-6369. And guess what?
1: What?
0: If you hear feedback on the line, it's your own fault. It means only one thing.
2: You forgot to turn down the radio.
1: Turn it down.
0: Is that not perfect?
1: You
0: come on. Can we all agree with that?
1: Alex.
2: You forgot to turn down the radio.
0: It's a perfect drop.
1: It is funny, though, that everybody in that era of life talk like that.
0: Oh, Raymond.
3: Hello, Burr. Kelvin. How
1: same,
3: are you?
1: Yeah, that same kind of cadence. They talk like that. And even when you're looking at sports, going back, bang, back, home, man. What a man. Like,
0: you got to admit, though, Raymond Burr is a great actor.
1: Yeah. Well, I don't recall what he was in.
3: Rob, you're Rayman again? This was season seven, episode two at the end.
1: You're in your Rayman back. Yep. None of us remember. Monty, you remember? Rob, I know Rob G. I ain't even waste my time asking.
0: You don't know who Raymond Burr is?
4: You guys never heard of him.
1: You guys, like Burr Gucci, man.
3: Who?
1: Burr!
0: You guys
1: Gucci.
0: Are pathetic.
3: What?
0: Raymond Burr.
3: Rob, what year?
1: What year, Rob?
0: In the 50s.
3: Oh, come on,
1: Rob.
0: He set the standard for this type of television, like dramas. Like, he set the standard. When you go back and look at, like,
1: that's
0: the law
1: a lot
0: shows,
1: of going back.
0: Raymond Burr and the scripts and the storylines and the actors in that, it doesn't get any better.
2: You forgot just, to here's
1: the,
2: turn
1: we're not
2: down
1: saying
2: the
1: he's
2: radio.
1: Not legendary.
0: Okay.
1: The problem is, you just asked a room full of like 40 and up and under.
0: Okay, all right. You guys don't know. You don't know anything that happened before.
1: But, and you don't know anything 1988
0: up. But you know what kills me? Is he don't know Raymond Burr, but he'll tell you about Jesus. I want to know, were you in the room with Jesus?
1: What's that? First of all, how dare you be blasphemous on a worship Wednesday? You could have picked any other day.
0: No,
1: you could have been a heathen
0: pick,
1: on Magic City Monday.
0: I'm going to pick that day.
3: He's going
0: to tell me he don't know nothing about Raymond Burr, but did I wasn't alive when Jesus roamed the earth. I wasn't alive when Jesus roamed the earth, but I believe in Jesus.
1: How you don't know Jesus?
0: I don't believe in Raymond Burr.
1: You know everybody else.
0: I don't know Jesus.
1: What's your favorite Merck movies? Ben-Hur or something?
0: No,
1: you don't
0: the
1: know
0: Ten
1: Jesus?
0: Commandment.
1: The Ten Commandments, but you don't know Jesus.
3: Just
1: Moses
3: Raymond
1: was before
3: Burr?
1: Jesus.
3: Wait, Raymond Burr and Jesus are the same question, Rob?
1: This is what I'm dealing with. Raymond Burr rolling around in his grave.
3: I
1: unless he's 160
3: Jesus.
1: Right now.
0: I know Raymond Burr, but he told me that I don't know Raymond Look, Burr because he wasn't around.
1: Are you praying to the altar of Raymond Burr? Let me find
3: Kelvin,
1: out.
3: You're just watching fairy tales.
1: Let me find out you praying to the altar of Raymond
0: okay,
1: Burr.
0: Okay, I'm not. All right. Sorry about that.
1: Now I know you better not have nothing flammable on
5: you.
1: You
5: show
1: come to
5: me one
1: me.
5: Video episode with Jesus Christ in it, and I'll stand down.
0: I'll stand down in a minute.
1: You better not have nothing flammable on when you come to church.
3: Kelvin, don't pull that. Don't pull it.
1: You're going to be on fire when you come to church. Why can't sit next to you?
0: Unbelievable. All right. And don't forget.
1: Look, he loves you. No matter what.
0: And if you call in here and I have a problem with what we say.
1: I got a big problem with what you say.
0: Soft because.
6: Well, I'm talking to you the way I want to talk to you. If you have a problem, turn off your station.
0: With all that said, always remember.
7: The Odd Couple was filmed in front of a live audience.
1: Heathen, heathen.
0: Yeah. All right, let's go.
1: Raymond Burr and Jesus, Alex. Alex, I need that. I need a Raymond Burr and Jesus next to you. Elijah, I need that to happen on that. I need that segment, and I need you to put him preparing Raymond Burr to Jerry. Raymond Burr praying right now. Lord, forgive my fellow, my favorite viewer, Rob Parker.
0: Let me welcome in my co-host, Kelvin Washington, who doesn't want to recognize Raymond Burr.
3: Kelvin, can you imagine the intro? One died for your sins. The other has a drop on the intro.
1: The other was a swell actor.
3: Yeah.
0: Not swell. He was great. How right. are you?
1: I'm doing well. You got me fired up now, Raymond Burr. You could have hit me with Ben-Hur. You could have hit me with some other hers. You could have hit me with her, the R&B singer.
0: He was, you know what? He was also in King Kong. What was the other? Godzilla. He was in the original Godzilla movie, Raymond Burr. He was.
1: I believe you. Listen, we love Raymond Burr.
3: The fact you remember that, Rob.
0: What?
1: Rob G, I do know who he is. Don't do that, Rob G.
0: Look how skinny Rob G is. It's to the point.
1: Hey, I ain't gonna lie. You looking like a bobblehead now, Rob G.
0: He is so skinny.
1: You can't
3: his
1: lose
3: clothes
1: no
3: don't
1: more
3: fit.
1: Weight. Look at his neck.
0: Look at that. He's giving everybody the finger.
3: You so know what? Small.
1: Rob G, when we go to the Super Bowl's here. We can't get into no fights now. You done lost too much. Like, they're gonna go straight for you.
5: We're gonna lose what you're saying?
1: Yeah, I want the twig. I'm taking him.
0: All right. It is the Odd Couple. Let's welcome in the Odd Couple.
1: Calling you
0: crew
1: Raymond Burr the rest of the day.
0: Because we wouldn't be able to do this fine radio program without him. Rob G, Bud Mexican, Small Potatoes. is our producer, Small Potato.

0: Nice. Bud Mexican is
1: there. You go.
0: Alex, of course, is our engineer.
2: Alex, you're a hidden talent.
0: Monty Bolaños was at the anchor desk.
3: Yeah.
0: And I want you to know, when I was at the soccer academy for broadcast boot camp at USC, there were a couple names that I flubbed a little bit, Monty. And I thought of you because Kelvin has flubbed your names. What do you mean? It's not racist.
4: Why does that be at soccer?
0: It was just because I just flubbed their names.
5: No, don't be remembering what I did when I do what
0: I
5: do.
0: And I thought to myself, I said, at least I'm not Kelvin Washington. That's what I said. At the.
5: Well, your dad go right, you ain't.
0: All right.
5: It's going to be one of them days.
0: And of course.
5: Is this Trash Talking Tuesday?
0: No, it's not. Okay.
2: Never heard of them.
0: And of course.
2: Never heard of them.
5: Dang.
2: Never heard of them.
0: It's Sagar today.
5: I thought he was playing that drop for Raymond Burr.
4: I love Sagar.
5: No, Raymond Burr. Never heard of him.
2: Never right. heard of him.
0: All right. Don't forget, check us out on YouTube. You can watch us on YouTube. All you need to do is go to Odd Couple FSR on YouTube. Again, Odd Couple FSR and subscribe. All right. Victor Wembanyama.
4: Who?
5: You've been butchering names all day today.
0: That just fits in. And the Spurs lose, Rob G, game five.
1: They did, and it was a tough night for the big man, Victor Wembanyama. He had 20 points. He shot 4 of 15 from the field, including 3 of 11 against Isaiah Hartenstein. Stand up for Alex's people. On the other end of the court.
0: That's racist.
5: That's racist.
1: On the other end of the court.
0: Racist.
1: Wemby only had one rebound in the first half. And Oklahoma City, because you know he's supposed to be, Wemby, the greatest defender we've ever seen.
0: Oh, no. Every team should now change their roster because of him.
1: The Thunder shot 49% with him on the court. The highest field goal percentage as a team has shot against him in these playoffs. And then after the game, Victor Wembanyama was so upset. Here's what he said to the media. He laughed. He didn't talk to nobody.
0: Wait,
1: tough night for Wemby.
0: What language is that? Is that monk? What is that?
5: That you know, you got to be silent.
4: It's Buddhist, Rob. Buddhist.
5: Oh,
0: that's right.
5: Don't say nothing.
0: Just silent.
5: Stop. Oh. Just stop.
0: You
5: just,
0: already know.
5: I already know you. I'm
6: Rob,
5: trying to keep you employed for 4 or 5 more years.
0: You mean you made love to her and the next day you didn't even call her? Damn. I mean, you were from a silent order.
4: I hardly know her.
5: Oh, gosh. There we go. This is a worship Wednesday where we're going to be baptized Wednesday in a minute.
0: All right, go ahead.
5: Listen, Wemby, unfortunately, the big man came up small. His biggest game of his career, game five, we know the percentages of when you win a game five in a series, you go likely to go on and win a series. This was a big one for him, for that team, the Spurs, and they depend upon him. Listen, he's averaging 37 points a game in the wins. He's only averaging 19 in the losses. They needed him to come up big, and he came up small, Rob. You can't go 4 for 15, which is okay. Everybody has an off shooting night, but then I feel your presence in another way. You're blocking shots. You're dominating. You know, you're changing shots. Maybe you have a big assist game. Maybe you have a big rebound game. Hey, I didn't shoot great, but I got 20 rebounds. He's capable of that. The idea that Hartenstein outplayed him, outworked him, other guys out, you know, and the way the Thunder were able to get the shots they want, they shot almost 50% with him on the court. Come on, Defensive Player of the Year. Unanimous? I need to feel your presence. I need to see you out there changing shots. I need to feel like you're an enforcer. And then where he also came up small, Rob, you and I talk about this all the time. Things aren't going to go your way, but how do you handle it? And for the media, for him to have the media, to skip the media and to skip it and not speak, I didn't like that. Look, you didn't play great. Your team lost. You're only game five. You can come back and win in game six. You speak to the media. Hey, I let the team down. I didn't play big enough, or we didn't do this, or we let them get the shots they wanted. We weren't tough enough. You say it, you own it. Nobody's saying you have to have some whole long soliloquy, but you go up there, you man up, and you say it. You want to be the face of the league. You want to be the guy. You want to be Defensive Player of the Year, the MVP, and all of that. Well, this is the part of it. The responsibility for having a big game when your team needs it most, and also showing up, hey, when your team, you didn't work, and you let them down, you own it up to it, and you speak to the media. So I thought the big man came up pretty small in one of the big moments of his career thus far at 22 years old. And lastly, looks like he may have tried to put a couple of guys in to be Mason Plumlee, to be one of the enforcer for him. And I don't like that.
0: Now be careful. Be careful with that. Now, unless you heard him say that, I don't like people jumping to conclusions.
5: This is what I'm saying.
0: I don't care what anybody says unless you heard it.
5: This is what it looks like.
0: I got
5: he
0: it.
5: He whispers something to Bismack Biyombo. Bismack said,
0: "Word." You said something. You got something on your nose.

0: He could have.
1: No. I think he would just got it for him, right? A teammate. He's just like, let me get that for you. Come here. Let me get some.
0: You ain't putting your finger in my nose.
1: And then he goes out there, and for the last minute 50 of the game, you got Plumlee and Biyombo beating up on Jeremy McCain for the Thunder. Jerry McCain. And so he's beating them, following him. And at the end, he said, hey, this seemed like a little rough. What did you say? He said, man, at the free throw, I said, hey, why? What's going on? Why are you following me like that? And he said, there's more coming. I don't like that. You know I like tough, hardcore. I don't mind the physicality. I don't even mind the fouls. But I prefer you to do that in the middle of the game. I prefer you to do that when you're down or you're trying to make a statement. Not when the game's out of hand with a minute 30 left and it has nothing to do with it. You bring in two guys off the bench who we ain't even seen this whole series. So I don't like that. If you're going to be the enforcer, Wemby, you enforce it. Maybe if you bow a guy and get your team into it or foul someone hard. I'm not saying hurt him, but foul someone hard. I'm okay with that. So the consensus for me is the big man came up small. It's okay. He's got game 6 to try to bounce back. But in game 5, he didn't show up the way he needed to, both on the court and even off with the way he ended the press conference.
0: People have bad games, and I think people were too quick after he had the 41-24 to think that he had arrived and every night he was going to put that up. So we got to agree with that, right? He's still a young kid who's developing.
1: 22.
0: Right. So there's not going to be like this whole idea that he's never going to have a bad day at the office. It was the worst day to have a bad day at the office, but it happens.
1: Mm-hmm.
0: I'm more worried about the other stuff, the not speaking to the media. Yeah. Like that talks about where you are as a professional in your head. It's going to, bad nights are going to happen.
1: 100%.
0: And you got to be able to face them and be like, okay, you know, like it just wasn't my night. I got game 6. I can play well in game 6, game 7. Winning 2 games in a row was not impossible. Mm-hmm. It's just not. No matter how bad or bleak it might look. Considering how poorly he played, what'd they lose by, 11 or whatever it was? 130, one, like they didn't get a Nick job done to them where you feel like you have no chance at all. And then they're heading back home. So

0: for him to just kind of not speak up when, again, you want to be the face, you want to be the guy, you want to be the leader, you got to own it at times. We've seen Kobe Bryant have horrific games, get blown out in the finals to the Celtics, lose games, still got to speak. Jordan, Bird, Zeke, Magic, all the greats.
1: It goes with the territory and being a leader and being a stand-up guy. And that's it. Nobody's asking. You said it. You don't have to stand up there for 30 minutes and talk forever about what happened. But if you're going to stand up there when you get 41-24, stand up there when you
0: always say, I'm the guy.
1: Right.
0: I'm the one.
1: I get it. I'm the guy. I'm either going to stand up here when we win or stand up here when we lose. Mm-hmm. Either way, I'll be there. All right, 877-99 on Fox on a Worship Wednesday here on The Odd Couple. And what did you think of Wimby's tough night at the office on Tuesday? Did it show a crack in the armor, like maybe he's not that tough, or it's a young kid still learning? What did you get from that? We'll continue that conversation next with you. 877-99 on Fox. Rob Parker, Kelvin Washington here on The Odd Couple, where we deliver insight, not noise, and we take your calls right here on Fox.
0: Rob Jesus rolled his eyes.
1: Sick. And stay.
2: If you actually know who Jesus is in the U.S.
1: That's right. I know Jesus.
0: You better know him.
1: Hey.
0: Well, do you know something else you know about M-Drive?
1: I didn't know about M-Drive. You know, when they originally contacted me, they said, hey, you got a paunch there. And I said, yeah, I know, but I don't know who you are. I never heard of you.
0: Yeah, to be honest, I hadn't heard of him either. But then we started paying attention to what was going on with our bodies.
1: Same. That's right. After 40, energy drops. Weight won't move. Kelvin's been trying to get rid of his paunch. The gym stops giving back what you put in.
0: That's true. And then you, at a certain point, you start thinking, is it me?
1: It's not. It's testosterone.
0: Oh, there you go.
1: Come on, man.
0: You're on a roll now.
1: It's testosterone.
0: Say Wimby's full name.
1: It's, what's his first name? Victor Wembanyama.
0: There, oh, you on
1: come
0: a roll.
1: Come on, man. Monty Bolaños. I'm like going.
0: Oh, by the way, I always want to tell
3: right now, Monty Bolaños.
0: I know I've butchered it a few times. I don't like the way he says it, though. It doesn't sound.
1: Listen, Monty, I had it from day one.
0: Well, listen how you say it.
1: Chris butchered it from day
4: racist.
1: One.
4: Racist.
0: Listen what? How you say it. Say her name.
1: Monty Bolaños.
0: Monty Bolaños. Like, it doesn't sound, you know what I mean? Like a little something on it, man. You know.
1: I'm black.
5: I was saying that Calvin was being racist, actually.
1: Oh,
5: for
1: right?
5: for pointing out that you didn't. I was like, oh, you mean he doesn't sound Hispanic saying
1: I know,
5: it?
1: But I'm
0: but that's how you, say your last name.
5: Bolaños.
0: But that's
5: what
0: I'm saying.
5: Right, but he,
0: that's
5: yeah.
0: What I'm saying.
1: But I don't say it wrong.
5: He's not saying it wrong.
0: You didn't say it wrong.
5: Not at all.
0: I'm black.
1: I'm black. And guess what? It takes everything with you.
0: That's fast. Being black takes everything with you. 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

0: Rob Parker, Kelvin Washington on a Worship Wednesday. Antonio Daniels on the way. Shekel City as well. 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Let's get to some calls. Wimby, I said the big man showed up small on the court, and then after, how he handled the media.
1: I'm more concerned with the after the fact. Everybody has a bad day at the office, especially.
0: You had a bad day
1: when you're 22 years old. All right, Chili Tim in Atlanta, your first
2: black.
1: Up. I'm black. Couple.
0: Just in case you were wondering.
1: Fox Sports Radio. What's up,
3: yeah,
1: Chili?
3: Yeah, I am black. Yes. What's up, guys? And that's, I am black. I'm proud to be black.
1: I'm black. I don't know what else anybody can say.
3: But, by the way, I was talking to you guys, you know, when the Knicks won, my brother-in-law, in case he's missing, I was on the radio with you guys, okay? You my alibi. So, I was telling Ron G, I think that game, I don't think it was about that one game. I think since that first game, he's been frustrated with the way Hardenstein's been playing him, and I think it's a cumulative effect that he hadn't had that superstar performance since game one. And I think it may have brought him back down to earth, you know, because he wants to be that kind of out front, aggressive, braggadocious type dude. And the last couple of games, he's been held in check.
1: Mm-hmm.
3: I just think and then the loss on top of that, I think everything just came to him after that game, and he just was so frustrated. So I don't think it was the one thing. I think it's since game one, he has been held pretty much in check, and he's kind of been brought back down to earth. But hey, you know, like you guys say, it comes with the territory. If you're going to be out there, you know, when you're on a mountaintop, sometimes you're going to be in the valley. You got to be able to roll with it, you know. So
1: that's right.
0: That's right. Look at Chili. He dropped a sermon. He dropped a sermon on us. You're going to be on that mountaintop.
1: Chili, it's all right.
3: Rob, Jesus is real, too, Rob.
1: I didn't say he wasn't. I'm just saying.
3: Don't be messing with Jesus like that.
0: All right. Over Ben Bird. Ain't that even name? Bill Bird?
1: Raymond
0: Bill
1: Burr.
0: Bill Burr. Somebody Burr. Gucci Burr.
1: All right, Andre in Massachusetts, and then we got Antonio Daniels coming up. Just leave Raymond Burr alone. It's okay.
0: I'm not going to lie. I will now. I didn't know. Hey, Alex, call him Raymond Burr. Call him Aaron Burr. He's a new Aaron. He's on the Aaron list.
1: No, that's his middle name, Raymond Burr.
0: Raymond Aaron Burr.
1: All right. Hey, Andre, you're on the Odd Couple Fox Sports Radio. What's up?
4: How you doing? Thanks for taking the call. First of all, I want to reaffirm my Tibbs take, Rob. You back me off on my Tibbs take.
0: There you go.
4: He's a good man, and we got to have some respect on his name. So I want to establish that. But from Wemby's perspective, look, if you're going to be a leader, you got to take the good with the bad. All right, that's the number one thing. And so, Rob, to your point, he did play bad. You know, there are two more games left in the series.
1: Right.
4: But you got to stand tall and face the music. You don't duck and run when you're supposed to be a generational player. Never mind, you know, a Hall of Famer, all these things you want to crown him. So that right there, Wemby, you got a lot of learning and growing to do. Okay, I'm going to give him some grace.
1: Right. But he's a young kid, but he has to understand that, no doubt.
4: So thanks for taking the call. And Spurs, you know, you got to bounce back in game six.
1: There you go.
0: Appreciate it.
1: See, you know what? Yeah, because you were the ones who talked bad about Andre after, like, for backing down.
0: Yeah.
1: Man
0: up, Drake.
1: Kelvin's always like, I hate when they do that. They say, man, they come fire.
0: Hey, Rob, I love you, man. I listen all the time, but you're wrong, man. You're wrong. And I just think that, wait a minute, you're wrong. Dude, he never did. You're right, Rob. You're right. What? You know how long they waited on hold? You know how they, I'm going to say this. Ooh, I got my points, Monty. I'm going to say this. They got all that ready, and then you just one little thing. No, you don't know ball. You're right, Rob. Are you kidding me? Monty Bolaños. Right now. AD, next.
5: Yeah. It's so true, though. It drives me crazy.
0: You know that. Ooh, I'm going to say this. I'm going to kill him with
5: They're
0: this
5: They're so
0: one.
5: Excited. Maybe took some notes.
0: Yeah,
5: and then they just sit
0: go,
5: there.
0: Oh, you're right, Rob.
5: And then they get off the phone and they're like, just like, damn. Yeah. Damn.
0: I can't believe I just got pumped.
5: Exactly.
0: And then Rob G, you know Rob G ain't letting them call back.
5: No, probably makes a note of it. All right. No NBA playoffs tonight, guys, but the Stanley Cup playoffs do have a game four. It's between the Hurricanes and the Canadiens, where Carolina leads the series 2-1, and the puck is set to drop at 8 Eastern. Right now in Major League Baseball, the Cubs, how many have they lost?

0: row, 10. 10 in a row. But right now, they lead the Pirates 3-0, bottom of the third inning. The Mets have also lost 5 in a row. They're up on the Reds at home 1-0, top of the second inning. Juan Soto with a home run. The Tigers lead the Angels 2-0 after 3 innings. And all Orioles so far against the Rays 6-0, bottom of the third there. Also, Pete Alonso has officially reached 1,000 career hits. Earlier today in baseball, Philly shut out the Padres 3-0, and Philly starter Christopher Sanchez went 7 scoreless innings. He extended his scoreless innings streak to 44 2/3 innings, breaking Grover Cleveland Alexander's 115-year-old franchise record. He is killing it. Mariners outscored the A's 9-1. They are now at the top of the AL West. And a little NFL news for you. Colts quarterback Daniel Jones did tell reporters today that he expects to start the regular season opener after tearing his Achilles last December. He participated in individual drills today during OTAs. Back to you guys.
1: Monty, thank you.
2: Monty, great to have you on the on YouTube and wearing that MLB
0: got
2: show.
0: You. Yeah. Got you.
3: Yeah.
1: Thank you, Monty.
2: I know we got to get to Antonio.
1: We do got to get to Antonio Daniels. He's going to cuss us out for being late. Let's get to him. Antonio Daniels, NBA Champ Series, Sexton NBA host, Pelicans TV color analyst, Fox Sports Radio NBA analyst, A. Daniels 33. AD, what's up, bro?
2: AD.
4: What's up, fellas? What's going on, man?
2: He already knows you.
4: Yeah.
2: You're a man in the cloth. We just have one question.
1: What's that, Rob?
2: Okay. No, he don't know Raymond Burr, but he'll tell you about Jesus.
1: He was mad at me for knowing Jesus, Antonio.
2: I'm just saying he made the case that he didn't know who Raymond Burr was because he wasn't around when he was alive. I'm like, you weren't around when Jesus walked the earth.
1: He ain't never died.
4: Well, Jesus is the most influential and powerful man to ever walk the earth, though. That's not a parallel comparison.
1: It goes Jesus, then Michael Jackson.
2: I know I went to the extreme, but my point was you don't have to be around. I tell people this all the time,
4: true.
2: Antonio.
4: That's true.
2: Like when people say they'll do it when they talk about players. Oh, well, I can't talk about Kareem. I didn't see him play or this player or that. And I'm like, no, you do your research. Or I'll push back on people about Martin Luther King. You weren't here when he was walking the earth and doing what he's doing. But don't tell me he ain't a great man. I don't care if you were here or not.
4: But there's a difference when you were actually here, because if you were actually here, you can feel the what is the word I'm looking for? Like you can, it's different. Like watching Michael Jordan, playing against Michael Jordan is different than the kid now who watches him on YouTube.
2: Right.
1: No, that's the difference.
4: You know what I'm saying?
2: No, I get it. I get it.
4: There's a difference between knowing about someone, like the apostles who walked with Jesus, their description of the experiences that they went through would be completely different than ours because they were there with him. You know what I'm saying?
2: No, I get that. And my only point is, you don't have to be around to know if someone was great or not. That was my pushback. And of course, I took it to the extreme.
1: You did take it to the extreme.
2: Because it's a worship
1: and
2: Wednesday.
1: And the best part about it, AD, none of us even disrespected Raymond Burr. We just said we didn't know who he was. And he was so mad because he loves Raymond Burr.
4: I was great asking, who's Raymond Burr?
2: Oh, God.
1: Exactly,
2: oh, my
1: AD.
2: God.
1: Exactly.
2: AD, are you serious?
1: Exactly.
2: He's one of the all-time great television actors in the history of this.
1: Stop it. It's Worship Wednesday, not Theology Thursday.
2: Wait
1: Can
2: a minute.
1: We move on?
2: Real quick. Here's Raymond Burr. We use this every day on the show.
5: You forgot to turn down the radio.
2: Now, he sounds like a great actor.
1: Nobody knows that but you, okay? Raymond.
2: All right. Antonio,
1: let's Antonio, let's go to this.
2: All right, let's go.
1: The
2: other actor out there is SGA, because we've seen him act out there,
1: that.
2: All right?
1: He's not getting beat over the head.
2: Who was the woman who was sitting courtside, right, with an Oscar trophy to hand to him? Did you see that,
1: funny.
2: Antonio?
1: That was funny.
4: Yeah, I was at both games. I was at game 3 and 4 here.
2: It was funny. I thought that was pretty funny by the fans.
4: Yeah, I mean, this is by far, and I'll say this is by far the most toxic series I've ever covered in basketball. This one is. Because it's gone to a place of people aren't even talking about basketball anymore.
1: That's
4: true. Like, no matter what. So, like, no matter what platform that I'm on, and the first question I always get asked is about SGA, right? That's the first question.

0: And if I say, well, you know what? Because this is what I believe. Like, I don't get mad at a guy for flopping. I get mad at the guys who are rewarding him for flopping. I never get mad at a dude for flopping. Like, so what? I get mad when he's rewarded for it. Then one fan base will fly off the handle. Oh, man, you know what? What does this guy know? You know, blah, blah, blah. I don't believe you played for the Spurs and did that. Don't let go. Like, all this nonsense. You know, and for me, there is so much beauty that we are watching that are within these games that are lost with social media narratives.
1: I don't disagree with that, AD. I think both teams are playing such high-level basketball, and including the Knicks. You got three teams that are operating on some of the best levels we've seen in quite some time. But I do want to go to the other side. Wemby hasn't played great the last couple of games, and more in particular last night. I said the big man showed up small on the court in a massive game, the biggest game of his career, which happens at 22. It happens at 32. But I was also disappointed in him not speaking to media, because he's also one of the guys who loves to speak to media. He's pretty honest. And I love that about him. So I was a little disappointed in him not showing up. It's not a big deal. It's nothing, you know, an indictment on him, but I thought he showed up. He didn't show up big enough on the court. And then afterwards, what do you think?
2: If you're going to stand up there when you got 41 and 24, you got to stand up there when it's a bad night. That's just how it is.
0: I agree. And the thing is, he didn't play well in game five. He dominated in game four.
1: Yes. But they blew him out. I meant
2: right.
1: And the losses, he's only averaging 19 is what I meant to say.
0: Right. And that's the thing. This is a part of the responsibility of being that guy. This is a part of the responsibility. And again, what people expect at 22 is a finished product. He's not a finished product.
2: On
0: or off the floor. None of us were finished products at 22 years old.
1: I'll raise my hand.
0: When you are great and you're being compared to greats, you have to be held to the same standard of greatness. And a part of that same standard of greatness is doing exactly what you guys are talking about. Win, lose, or draw. You know, win, lose, or draw, you have to be able to stand up and say your piece.
2: Yep.
0: No matter how mad you are, how emotional you are, that's your job as being one of your jobs at being the future face of this league.
2: Absolutely. And you don't have to stand there for an hour.
1: Right.
2: Say your piece. No. What happened? Support your teammates. Say, I'm going to be better. We still got two games. All we have to do is win one more game and force a game seven, and anything's possible. It's just that simple.
0: Right.
2: It's just that simple.
0: Right.
2: All right. I do want to ask you about the Cavs. You know, I thought they made a mistake in bringing back
1: Kenny Atkinson.
2: The idea to me was, when he stopped coaching in game one, I think I had seen enough. And my argument is for people who are like, well, they got to the Eastern Conference Finals. The Knicks put Tibbs out after getting to the Eastern Conference Finals last year. Mm-hmm. And look where they are this year. It's okay sometimes to make a change if you think it can help you.
0: Well, the thing is, when you make a change super fast like that, Rob, you're admitting to a mistake. And I'm telling you both something that you already know. You know what front offices have, like coaches have? They have egos. And no one wants to admit to making a mistake that quickly. No one wants to admit to saying, you know what? We have seen organizations cut off their nose despite their face.
1: Yeah, that's true.
2: And you know what?
0: Go ahead.
2: I was going to say, I tell this to Kelvin all the time. When Joe Dumars had to trade, like, some of his top picks, and people, when he had Mateen Cleese, mm-hmm, and different things, right? And he said a quote that I think works.
1: Mm-hmm.
2: It's not about being right. It's about getting it right. And sometimes the front office, you got to use that. You know what I mean? You can't be right on all your picks. You can't be right on all your hires. Yep. It's okay to acknowledge that this is not working.
0: And the thing is, Rob, I think that's cool to say when you're on the outside in. But when you're in there, to admit to mistake and mistake and mistake, like, you can start to add up different things. Because it's not just about that part. It's not just about who you hire and who you don't hire. Sometimes it's about who you pay and who you let walk out the door. Sometimes it's about who you trade and who you keep. So when you start to add up some of the missteps, Now the book on you gets a little bit thicker. It gets a little bit deeper.
1: No doubt. Hey, AD, man, appreciate it. We'll, of course, talk to you next week.
2: We got more time, before the finals.
1: That's right.
0: Oh, boy, do we.
2: Yes.
0: Boy, do we, because the Knicks got like 2 weeks off.
2: Yeah, I know. Crazy.
1: Man, they've been blowing everybody out. My goodness.
0: I think they'll be the favorite, whoever they play.
1: Ooh.
0: They should be.

0: They should be favored with whoever they play.
1: I don't think so in
2: they'll
1: Vegas.
2: Get it. Yeah, Vegas, I don't think will give it to them. But I get your point. They've been playing probably the
1: best
2: basketball.
1: If it's a defending champ, they're not going to be the favorite. They will not be.
0: No, they're not going to be the favorite. But Oklahoma City is going to come out of a six-game series. And there is not a team right now that's playing better than the New York Knicks.
1: Yeah, but also the degree of competition that both of those squads played is different. I'm just saying from Vegas, they won't be the favorite. I'm not talking about basketball people. Yeah, Vegas. Okay.
2: No doubt.
1: Thank you, buddy.
2: AD, appreciate it.
0: All right, fellas.
2: Shekel City on the way, plus your Tire Rack play of the day. It is the Odd Couple on a Worship Wednesday, Fox Sports Radio.
1: I'm black.
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0: Rob Parker, Kelvin Washington, on a Worship Wednesday. Shout out to Antonio Daniels, who's joined us. We'll get that on the podcast. Rob G will get that up a little bit later on. All right, it is now time for Shekel City.
1: Welcome to Shekel City, the home base for Rob Parker's daily picks against the spread.
2: I need baby oil. I was 2-1 last night.
0: Hold on, settle down now.
2: I know. I'm getting crazy. 2-1. 146-116. 30 games over 500.
3: Wow.
2: That's against the spread. Here we go. Mets plus 1.5 taking on the Reds in New York currently. It's 2-0 Mets.
0: Okay.
2: So I got right. It's actually 3.5-0 Mets.
0: Yep. There you go. What else you got?
2: That's my best bet. Mets were due for a win. They got swept in Miami and they lost the first two games. I know. Braves minus 1.5. They're at the Red Sox and the Cubs.
0: A lot of fours right now.
2: Minus 1.5, taking on the Pirates.
0: 4-4 in the bottom of the fourth.
2: Yes. So there you go. Again, no basketball tonight. So we got Mets plus 1.5, best bet. Braves minus 1.5, and the Cubs minus 1.5. And remember, I'm not telling you who to bet on.
0: What you telling me?
2: I'm telling you who I bet on.
0: All right. The Reds have one on at second and only one out. Do you think a tie game here?
2: Don't say
0: with
2: that.
0: With one swing.
2: Can I say this real quick?
0: Yes.
2: I know. So Bob Nightingale is a story in USA Today.
0: Shout out to Bob.
2: Yes. One of the best baseball writers in the country. But MLB players propose incentives for small market teams who spend money and win. The only thing, now I'm not saying that the owner's going to agree to it or the commissioner. Right. But Kelvin, this is instead of playing hardball, no negotiations until the season is over, I love the idea that they're exchanging information, proposals, talking way before the end of the season. Let's not stop baseball. I think

0: both sides get it. Do you feel that?
1: Yeah.
0: A little bit?
1: Of course. And I mean, I brought up all the time where you had Harper and Manfred had that square off. They're yelling
0: right,
1: at each other.
0: In the clubhouse.
1: Yeah, that's a bad look. So, listen, one thing MLB does, specifically the Players Association, they know how to get it right. They have we talk about all the time. They have the best. So they're going to be ahead of it.
0: Yes,
1: best union. They're going to be ahead of it. They're going to find any way that they can save baseball. Baseball is going great. Ratings are great. Year over year, the last handful of years, attendance is great. And so why back off of that? Why allow anyone else to take, if it's UFC, if it's NBA making a comeback, whatever it is, why allow that right now? This is just terrible timing. So let's work during the offseason. Before the season ends. And let's get something accomplished. I'm not mad at that at all. Like, that's just wisdom.
0: It's normally you just don't see it, is what I'm saying. It's like, it'll be like, season's played, and then it'll be like, okay, lockout, and now here we go, and they haven't had meetings, and January's coming, they still haven't, you know what I mean? It's usually like that. And then it's like, who's going to blink first? But the idea that the players have already put together a proposal out there means that they're
1: thinking
0: understand
1: about it and they're trying to get some work done.
0: Real quick,
1: I get to Tyrek play of the day. But we're looking at a team like a Pittsburgh in another game. You got Cincinnati. It'll be interesting to see, like, hey, stop just paying the minimum and being relevant and making a couple extra dollars. Really compete. Really try to win for your team, for your fan base, because it helps baseball as a whole.
0: As a whole. No.
1: Right? All right, let's get to your Tyrek play of the day.
2: He swings, hits a high drive to left and deep. This ball back, and this ball is gone. A home run. Betts' second home run of the night. A three-run shot.
0: Let me give you the station. That's the station I can no longer work on. Oh, AM 570.
1: Wait, by the way, you and I did shows over there years ago.
0: What did you do? Rob G knows. I'm banned.
1: All right. I'll hear this as we go to break here.
0: I got 300 wings and no radio shifts. That's what I got.
1: Copy that. That's enough said.
0: What?
1: Yeah, you and that person could not get along.
0: What?
1: Absolutely
3: Rob
1: not.
3: Said I'll NBC you later.
1: Yeah, you definitely would say NBC you later. Y'all got too much alike, a little bit. Y'all got a little bit of the same in you, too. Tire Rack Play of the Day, brought to you by Tire Rack. 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By the way, you always say, so the Dodgers must not have any runs left. But they got 15 runs yesterday, was it?
0: I know.
1: So
0: they're going to have any today? Shut out.
1: Yeah. We're going to get one.
0: Well, I'm glad Mookie had two home runs.
1: Yep.
0: And good. Now he doesn't have any social media.
1: Yep. We'll talk about that, too.
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11: The Stanley Cup playoffs continue with game four between the Hurricanes and the Canadiens, where Carolina leads the series 2-1. The puck is about to drop. In baseball, the Cubs are trying to snap their 10-game losing streak, but Connor Griffin just tied the game for the Pirates with a home run. So Cubs and Pirates tied at 4 apiece, top of the fifth inning. The Mets are trying to snap another 5-game losing streak, and Juan Soto with a home run put the Mets on the scoreboard first, and they're still leading the Reds 2-1, bottom of the third inning. Twins are up on the White Sox 1-0, top of the second inning. Tigers lead the Angels 2-0, bottom of the fifth in Detroit. All Orioles so far against the Rays, they're up 6-0, bottom of the fifth inning, and they have a man on second and third. Earlier today, the Guardians beat the Nationals 2-1. Brewers defeated the Cardinals 2-1. Mariners outscored the A's 9-1. They're now at the top of the AL West, while the Diamondbacks top the Giants 3-2 to complete the 3-game sweep. I'm Monty Bolaños.
12: One guy is happily divorced. One guy is happily married. One guy gets called daddy by his three beautiful daughters. Aww. One guy gets called daddy after a credit card approval. One guy won a state high school basketball championship. One guy only covered a state high school basketball championship. One guy's been inducted into 3 halls of fame. One guy has only mocked a hall. Does this seem weird to anybody else?
13: Hey, I heard that.
12: Can this sports writer and this sports fan share a radio show without driving each other crazy? Now, live from the Fox Sports Radio studios, here's Fox Sports Radio's Odd Couple, Rob Parker and Kelvin Washington.